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1: Next up, closing arguments. I'm Lisa Lacera, Fox News. The prosecution has rested in the trial of Lindsay Clancy, the Massachusetts mom accused of killing her three children.
2: Its rebuttal witness, psychiatrist Gregory Sothoff, told the jury the voice Clancy said she heard never told her where and how to kill her kids, which is important.
3: She had control, control of the sequence of what she was doing.
2: Defense attorney Kevin Reddington brought up dysfunction in the brain, asking Dr. Sothoff if that can contribute to
4: highly impulsive, uncontrollable behavior. Would you agree with that?
3: I would say it's possible.
2: Closing arguments will come next before deliberation begins.
1: Fox's Kernell Scott. Meta has agreed to pay up to $18 billion and add stronger child safety measures to Facebook and Instagram as part of a legal settlement for 48 states and some territories who sued the company over teen social media addiction. CIA Director John Ratcliffe made a secret visit to Moscow this week.
5: Confirming the visit, the Kremlin says the talks were between intelligence officials. President Trump brushed off speculation that the secretive travel was connected to Russia possibly planning to test NATO's resolve, instead characterizing the trip in an interview as sort of semi-routine. I hate to disappoint people. We would like to see the war with Ukraine end.
1: Fox's Alexandria Hoff at the White House. The president has had direct talks with Russian and Ukrainian leaders, but with limited success. J.P. Morgan, one of the top female recording artists of the 1950s with five hits in 1955 alone, and who later became a frequent talk show guest star on shows like Fantasy Island, and panelist on the chaotic 1970s game show The Gong Show, has died. She was 94. America's listening to Fox News.
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8: For tonight, temperatures bottom out around 58. We'll see mostly clear skies, too. Then a high of 81 expected on Thursday with lots of sunshine throughout the day. We drop back to around 60 into Thursday night with mostly clear skies. Winds will pick up for Friday, mostly sunny with a high again in the lower 80s. Scattered showers and storms come in for Friday night. Could see a few strong to severe storms, too, with passing clouds, a low around 68, and it will be windy. We'll have a chance of showers and storms still for Saturday with a high around 89, mostly sunny and windy. Gusty winds forecast to continue into Saturday night. With passing clouds, we dip back to around 75. We heat up again for the day on Sunday, high around 92. With a mix of sun and clouds throughout the day, and it will be breezy. A chance of showers and storms back in the forecast Sunday night, with a low around 70 and partly cloudy. A mix of sun and clouds Monday, not quite as warm, a high of 86, with a chance of showers and storms still. We'll continue with the chance of showers and storms Monday night, a low 67. I'm weatherology meteorologist Regina Kroll, and that's KTIC weather on Classic Country KTIC.
9: We're a mile north of Beamer here, and looks like we got about 90 hundreds.
10: The left lane going south on Highway 9 out of Pender is blocked.
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2: In college football, the Big 12 is joining the SEC and Big 10 in banning returning pros, with the ACC's decision still pending. SEC schools that bring back NFL, NBA, or WNBA players to their programs will face steep discipline under a new policy unanimously approved by the conference's 16 members. The penalties include half-season suspension for head coaches, a fine equal to 50% of the sports budget, and will have its SEC voting privileges revoked. The NFL has also eliminated Pro Bowl games, and the focus will shift to celebrating the honor of a player being a Pro Bowl selection. Giants wide receiver Calvin Austin suffered a torn ACL during Tuesday's practice and will miss the upcoming season. In the NBA, Jonathan Kuminga has agreed to a two-year, $13 million deal with the Minnesota Timberwolves. And in baseball, Kyle Schwarber hit his 40th home run of the season as the Phillies shut out the Mariners 6-0.
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2: I'm Tom Graham. President Trump increasing the amount of imported beef allowed into the U.S. without extra tariffs.
3: As much as 300,000 pounds of ground beef can be imported over the next 90 days in an effort to boost supply and bring down prices. The proclamation signed by President Trump also encourages beef to be sold at a discounted price.
2: Fox's Jared Halpern. Closing arguments will be held tomorrow in the murder trial of Lindsay Clancy. She's the Massachusetts mother accused of killing her three young children. The defense arguing Clancy suffered from postpartum psychosis and therefore is not criminally responsible. The prosecution, though, says otherwise.
4: Prosecutors say the Massachusetts mother acted rationally and intentionally, planning and executing the murder of her three children inside the family's Duxbury home.
2: Fox's Molly Lyon outside the Plymouth courthouse. 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
7: For tonight, temperatures bottom out around 58. We'll see mostly clear skies, too. Then a high of 81 expected on Thursday with lots of sunshine throughout the day. We drop back to around 60 into Thursday night with mostly clear skies. Winds will pick up for Friday, mostly sunny with a high again in the lower 80s. Scattered showers and storms come in for Friday night. Could see a few strong to severe storms, too, with passing clouds, a low around 68, and it will be windy. While the chance of showers and storms still for Saturday with a high around 89, mostly sunny and windy. Gusty winds forecast to continue into Saturday night, with passing clouds who dip back to around 75. We heat up again for the day on Sunday, high around 92, with a mix of sun and clouds throughout the day, and it will be breezy. A chance of showers and storms back in the forecast Sunday night, with a low around 70 and partly cloudy. A mix of sun and clouds Monday, not quite as warm, a high of 86, with a chance of showers and storms still. We'll continue with the chance of showers and storms Monday night, a low of 67. I'm weatherology meteorologist Regina Kroll, and that's KTIC weather on Classic Country KTIC.
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3: I'm Alex Makovica, and we're joined by Corey Dover. She's the Director of Food and Nutrition Outreach for the California Beef Council. Corey, thanks so much for joining us. We've had you on our program before to talk about the work you do, especially in the world of school nutrition. And you were just at the School Nutrition Association's annual conference that was held in North Carolina. Talk about this event and who's in the room and what all you guys had the capacity to do.
4: Yeah, well, thanks for welcoming me back. We were just there. There are three big school nutrition conferences every year, and the annual School Nutrition Conference, or better known as ANC in the school world, is the biggest one. It's the largest school nutrition event in the country with nearly 3,000 professionals this year in one place. And these are people who run school meal programs, who create the food and the products that go into schools. So you're thinking school nutrition directors, cafeteria managers, state agency staff, and manufacturers who develop those new products, like this year, Smashburger that's hitting the market, and all of those type of things. So they decide what goes on those trays for millions of students. The exhibit floor alone, again, the largest in the country for school food service, had more than 300 companies represented on that floor. And for me, it's a chance to be in the same room with the very people who are making those decisions to put beef on the school menus and spend some real quality time listening to what they need and how we can support them with education and resources.
3: Well, Corey, not only were you in attendance, you actually spoke on a panel, your session called United for Impact, Advancing Understanding in School Nutrition. Talk about this conversation and, as you kind of alluded to, making sure that beef had a voice at the table on the beef producer side, especially.
4: Yeah, the Beef Checkoff got this opportunity to provide insights from beef farmers and ranchers regarding the importance of beef on the tray as a nutrient-dense protein. And we also discussed how collaboration among schools and agricultural organizations were an educational partner that helped contribute to strengthening nutrition education and improve meal qualities. And we were drawing on real examples of what we've done here at the California Beef Council with our outreach program that highlights the benefits of those coordinated efforts. The central message was really the value that beef producers bring to the table in feeding communities across the nation. The panel worked to really help those state leaders and key decision makers recognize that shared value of all parties involved in making school meals possible. So from the farmers and ranchers who produce the food, to the school nutrition professional who are cooking and serving it daily. Checkoff programs like ours can support providing nutrition education and ag literacy to not only students, but those who are also making the meals, like staff and leaders who are just making those decisions, and then the community as a whole.
3: When you guys talk about ag literacy from your standpoint, the people you serve, what exactly does that mean to you guys?
4: Yeah, ag literacy, really, when you kind of boil it down, is really just helping people understand where their food comes from and the work that goes in and the people behind it all. So many students, and to be honest, plenty of adults too, have never seen a farm or a ranch, or maybe they've seen one on TV or they've driven past it, but they don't really know or understand that whole supply chain or the system on how food actually makes it to their plate.

0: And so really what we get to do especially is bring that story to life, especially for school food service people. So it stops being this abstract idea and it starts to be very tangible. So students and staff are starting to connect their meals back to the real families across their state who are raising, growing, and producing their food. And that connection is not only good for kids, but it's also good for our beef producers because it helps build trust and respect in how their food gets to them and that safety aspect.
1: Yeah. This, of course, is a Checkoff-funded effort, Corey, as you have mentioned. So bring that back home to beef producers and how it kind of helps tie all that together.
0: Yeah. The Checkoff is what makes it all possible. It's what puts me into the room to provide that education. And it really helps to build the relationships that keep beef on menus and on plates and in homes. And so when a school nutrition director has a real person to reach out to call, to email, someone that can kind of walk them through things when they have questions on a new cut they haven't used before, how to cook things, or, you know, how to talk to their students and staff about where their food comes from or the food safety or building healthy plates, that kind of support stays with them all year long and beyond. So really the Checkoff is there in so many ways to not only support and promote beef, but really be an ally in making sure that we're feeding communities. So it's not just one moment at a conference that we are able to engage with these people, but it's that ongoing relationship and education as a whole that really stands out to communities, to the school districts and the menus, and most importantly, that support that the beef industry is giving to feeding students and communities.
1: All right. Corey, always great to have you on the program all the way from California. Thanks so much for making time.
0: Thank you.
1: All right. That's Corey Dover. She's a registered dietitian and serves as the director of food and nutrition outreach with the California Beef Council. You can always learn more at nebeef.org. I'm Alex Makavica.
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4: Right now in Major League Baseball, the Red Sox are getting shut out by the Marlins 2-0. It's the bottom of the seventh inning. The Yankees are edging the Astros 3-2. It's the bottom of the sixth. And it's all tied up between the Rangers and White Sox at 2 apiece, top of the third. The Braves have taken a 4-3 lead over the Dodgers, just heading to the top of the fifth. Roky Sasaki had to leave at the top of the fourth inning due to a possible blister. And in college football, the Big 12 is joining the SEC and Big 10 in banning returning pros, with the ACC's decision still pending. SEC schools that bring back NFL, NBA, or WNBA players to their programs will face steep discipline under a new policy unanimously approved by the conference's 16 members. Giants wide receiver Calvin Austin suffered a torn ACL during Tuesday's practice and will miss the upcoming season. The NFL has eliminated Pro Bowl games, and the focus will shift to celebrating the honor of being a Pro Bowl selection.
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1: A bombshell settlement. I'm Lisa Lucera, Fox News. The parent company of Facebook and Instagram agrees to pay up to $18 billion after multiple states filed claims the sites are addictive to teens.
2: Meta does not admit wrongdoing in the settlement, but will now change how Facebook and Instagram operate for teens and make stronger efforts to flag and remove users under 13 years old. Those specifics include better age verification, usage limits, data collection limitations, nighttime access restrictions, school modes, required breaks in usage, drawing praise from anguished parents who've demanded these changes for years.
1: Fox's Claudia Cowan in Oakland, California. A judge has suspended criminal charges against an ex-Marine arrested at President Trump's Los Angeles area golf course with ammunition and a gun in his vehicle. The judge sending Janine John Tail to a mental health court in Hollywood based on statements he made in a pretrial evaluation indicating he was not mentally fit to stand trial. In the evaluation, Tail insisted he had been a State Department official for 14 years. A trial date of June 5th, 2028 set for accused 9/11 mastermind Khalid Sheikh Mohammed and three others.
3: Prosecutors had asked for a trial date in January of 2027, but the judge writing, a realistic trial date must account for the hearing and resolution of pretrial evidentiary and compliance motions. Mohammed, who was arrested in Pakistan in 2003, has been held at the U.S. military base in Guantanamo Bay.
1: Fox's Christian Goodwin. In 2024, Mohammed and several co-defendants agreed to plead guilty under a deal where they would serve life in prison instead of facing the possibility of the death penalty, but that deal was withdrawn to allow victims' families the opportunity to see trials play out. At least 160 killed, hundreds missing after flash floods in Nepal and China. 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
4: Man, I love this place. 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
6: For tonight, temperatures bottom out around 58. We'll see mostly clear skies, too. Then a high of 81 expected on Thursday with lots of sunshine throughout the day. We drop back to around 60 into Thursday night with mostly clear skies. Winds will pick up for Friday, mostly sunny with a high again in the lower 80s. Scattered showers and storms come in for Friday night. Could see a few strong to severe storms, too, with passing clouds, a low around 68, and it will be windy. We'll have a chance of showers and storms still for Saturday with a high around 89, mostly sunny and windy. Gusty winds forecast to continue into Saturday night, with passing clouds to dip back to around 75. We heat up again for the day on Sunday, high around 92, with a mix of sun and clouds throughout the day, and it will be breezy. A chance of showers and storms back in the forecast Sunday night, with a low around 70 and partly cloudy. A mix of sun and clouds Monday, not quite as warm, a high of 86, with a chance of showers and storms still. We'll continue with the chance of showers and storms Monday night, a low of 67. I'm weatherology meteorologist Regina Kroll, and that's KTIC weather on Classic Country KTIC.
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9: Well, my daddy left home when I was 3, and he didn't leave much to Ma and me, just this old guitar and an empty bottle of booze. 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Well, he must have thought that it was

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I tell you, I fought tougher men, but I really can't remember when. He kicked like a mule and he bit like a crocodile. I heard him laugh and then I heard him cussing. He went for his gun and I pulled mine first. He stood there looking at me and I saw him smile. He said, son, this world is rough, and if a man's gonna make it, he's gotta be tough. 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

And if I ever have a son, I think I'm gonna name him Bill or George, anything but Sue. I still ain't been there.

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2: News out of college football, as the Big 12 is joining the SEC and Big 10 in banning returning pros, with the ACC's decision still pending. SEC schools that bring back NFL, NBA, or WNBA players to their programs will face steep discipline under a new policy unanimously approved by the conference's 16 members. The NFL has eliminated Pro Bowl games, and the focus will shift to celebrating the honor of being a Pro Bowl selection. In Major League Baseball right now, the Marlins are shutting out the Red Sox 4-0. It's the top of the ninth in Miami. The Rockies are crushing the Nationals 10-1, top of the eighth in Washington. And it's all tied up between the Astros and Yankees at 3 runs apiece, bottom of the seventh in New York. A little bit earlier today, Freddy Peralta pitched 6 scoreless innings as the Rays shut out the Tigers 3-0. The Reds scored 7 runs in the ninth to edge the Giants 10-9.
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1: I'm Tom Graham. President Trump increasing the amount of imported beef allowed into the U.S. without extra tariffs.
2: As much as 300,000 pounds of ground beef can be imported over the next 90 days in an effort to boost supply and bring down prices. The proclamation signed by President Trump also encourages beef to be sold at a discounted price.
1: Fox's Jared Halpern. Closing arguments will be held tomorrow in the murder trial of Lindsay Clancy. She's the Massachusetts mother accused of killing her three young children. The defense arguing Clancy suffered from postpartum psychosis and therefore is not criminally responsible. The prosecution, though, says otherwise.
3: Prosecutors say the Massachusetts mother acted rationally and intentionally, planning and executing the murder of her three children inside the family's Duxbury home.
1: Fox's Molly Lyon outside the Plymouth courthouse. 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
4: For tonight, temperatures bottom out around 58. We'll see mostly clear skies too. Then a high of 81 expected on Thursday with lots of sunshine throughout the day. We drop back to around 60 into Thursday night with mostly clear skies. Winds will pick up for Friday, mostly sunny with a high again in the lower 80s. Scattered showers and storms come in for Friday night. Could see a few strong to severe storms too, with passing clouds, a low around 68, and it will be windy. We'll have a chance of showers and storms still for Saturday with a high around 89, mostly sunny and windy. Gusty winds forecast to continue into Saturday night. With passing clouds, we dip back to around 75. We heat up again for the day on Sunday, high around 92, with a mix of sun and clouds throughout the day, and it will be breezy. A chance of showers and storms back in the forecast Sunday night, with a low around 70 and partly cloudy. A mix of sun and clouds Monday, not quite as warm, a high of 86, with a chance of showers and storms still. We'll continue with the chance of showers and storms Monday night, a low of 67. I'm weatherology meteorologist Regina Kroll, and that's KTIC weather on Classic Country KTIC.
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1: Cookies, cows, and quilts. Those are traditional favorites at the Nebraska State Fair and part of the open class competition that Courtney Lingeman oversees.
2: Yes, it is. So I oversee all of open class competitive exhibits and 4-H and FFA static, and things are already happening now, and it's very exciting seeing all of the amazing exhibits coming in.
3: That, to me, is the heart of a fair, is celebrating Nebraskans and all the cool stuff they've been working on, and this is the place to come see it.
2: Yes, it is. There's something for everyone in this building, whether it be cookies, cakes, sewing, crocheting, artwork, photography, bees, lots live bees too, flowers and vegetables. We have entered 5 of the largest pumpkins. Hopefully we get all 5. I can't wait.
3: Yeah, last year we got a couple. They were pretty good.
2: Yeah, we had one that was, I think, just over 600 pounds.
3: I think you're right. Yeah, it was pretty awesome. The fun part about it is anybody can get involved. Anybody can sign up. They can enter. And if you're here, you're looking around thinking, well, I could do this. Well, sign up next year. Bring something.
2: Exactly. Open class is open to everyone. There's no entry fee. We do have an entry fee for our plein air art category, but everything else is free to enter. And you can enter most of them. You can enter quite a few. Yeah. Up to quite a few. We have limitations on certain classes, certain departments. But yeah, we want to see anyone and everyone, and novice, amateur, professional, all of them.
3: And you don't have to go through county fair. This isn't 4-H. You can enter your state fair.
2: Correct. The only one that you have to qualify for is we have a best in county division in quilts, textile arts, and photography. But other than that, you don't have to qualify. Bring it. Well, make sure you enter and then bring it.
3: Yeah. And obviously, there are the things to get entered in here, but you have other like special type events that go on during the fair too, right?
2: Yes, we do. So we have a plein air competition, which is live painting on grounds. It's first Sunday. And this year we're allowing people, if you want to do it, you can walk up and you can enter the day of. We also have a chalk art competition that happens outside, and again, walk up, sign up the day of. We want to see you.
3: One we haven't mentioned, but the education department, there's a lot of schools, and I mean, you could tell there's certain towns where you're like, yep, I know that teacher because she gets her kids to sign up, right?
2: Yeah, our education department is phenomenal. I think we have just shy

0: be artwork or storyboards. We also have academic testing that they can come do a math test, a science test, quiz bowl, poetry recitation, lots of stuff.
1: I think it just goes to show the fair is more fun when you're, like, involved somehow.
0: Exactly. If you have something you can come do, and then if you can come see your art, like, or your exhibit on display, how amazing is that? The whole state of Nebraska is coming to see you, and even people from out of state.
1: You don't work directly with the 4-H have their people and the FFA have their people, but you work with those people, and then all of their stuff gets exhibited here, and that's obviously a big part of this building, and that's super fun to celebrate what all those kids have been doing.
0: Oh yes, next Wednesday all 93 counties are going to be commencing on this building, bringing their exhibits, and just the things coming from all of the county fairs that qualified for state fair. I was one of those kids. It, like, just seeing it all come around is absolutely amazing. I was involved with FFA too, and having those kids come in second weekend, the state officers come every year to help, and it's just so fun seeing the youth involved in this industry because it is the heart and soul.
2: That is Courtney Lingaman. She oversees the open class competitions at the Nebraska State Fair. This is Steve White reporting.
3: I'm Tyson Agler. Join me this Friday for high school football on Classic Country, KTIC. The season begins this Friday as Guardian Angels Central Catholic hits the road to take on Randall. Coverage begins with the Franciscan Healthcare pregame show at 6:40, followed by kickoff at 7. 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
6: Right now in Major League Baseball, the Brewers are outscoring the Mets 8-1. It is the top of the eighth in New York. Yankees have taken a 7-3 lead over the Astros, just ending the seventh inning in New York. And the Rockies are crushing the Nationals 13-1, just about to go final there in Washington. Roki Sasaki left in the fourth inning, but the Dodgers have tied it up with the Braves at 5 runs apiece, bottom of the seventh in Atlanta. And a little bit earlier today, Kyle Schwarber has hit his 40th home run of the season, as the Phillies shut out the Mariners 6-0, the Guardians beat the Angels 4-3 for their seventh straight win. In college football, the Big 12 is joining the SEC and Big 10 in banning returning pros, with the ACC's decision still pending. And the NFL has eliminated Pro Bowl games, and the focus will shift to celebrating the honor of being a Pro Bowl selection.
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1: Landmark settlement. I'm Lisa Lacerra, Fox News. Facebook and Instagram parent company Meta agreed to pay up to $18 billion to settle claims with multiple states that its platforms are addictive to teens. California could receive as much as $2 billion.
2: We're continuing our fight across social media, including our litigation against TikTok. And we'll continue to demand better from all parts of this industry.
1: California Attorney General Rob Bonta, as part of the settlement, Meta agreed to stronger safety measures for teens, including limits on the amount of time teens can be on their sites. In a blog post, Meta said it urged competitors, TikTok and YouTube, to adopt similar safety measures. Criminal charges suspended against a Marine veteran arrested earlier this month at President Trump's Los Angeles area golf course with ammunition and a gun in his vehicle pending a psychiatric evaluation. New evidence revealed at today's hearing for Janine John Tail.
3: Prosecutors say Tail had several notebooks with 208 pages of drawings, lists of Secret Service schedules, details of individual security members, and copies of Melania Trump's schedule. He had also allegedly done research about, quote, going off the grid.
1: Fox's Mike Emanuel. When Tail was arrested, he was seen wearing an earpiece and taking pictures of the golf course where President Trump was set to attend a dinner. War Secretary Pete Hegseth, marking 5 years since the attack at Abbey Gate in Afghanistan that killed 13 service members, upgrading the medals awarded to three Marine veterans.
4: When the wicked sought to sow terror, these men stood as lions at that gate. Bold in their purpose, fierce in their resolve, and unbreakable in their courage.
1: President Trump has blamed the Biden administration's hasty exit from Afghanistan for the attack. Biden says conditions after President Trump's first term led to the chaotic evacuation efforts. America's listening to Fox News.
5: Man, I love this place. I've been surfing here since I was a kid. Now, seeing my grandson out on the water, it means everything to me. Watching him and taking in the blue waves, the sea breeze, the blurry horizon?
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7: For tonight, temperatures bottom out around 58. We'll see mostly clear skies too. Then a high of 81 expected on Thursday with lots of sunshine throughout the day. We drop back to around 60 into Thursday night with mostly clear skies. Winds will pick up for Friday, mostly sunny with a high again in the lower 80s. Scattered showers and storms come in for Friday night. Could see a few strong to severe storms too with passing clouds, a low around 68, and it will be windy. While the chance of showers and storms still for Saturday with a high around 89, mostly sunny and windy. Gusty winds forecast to continue into Saturday night, with passing clouds who dip back to around 75. We heat up again for the day on Sunday, high around 92, with a mix of sun and clouds throughout the day, and it will be breezy. A chance of showers and storms back in the forecast Sunday night, with a low around 70 and partly cloudy. A mix of sun and clouds Monday, not quite as warm, a high of 86, with a chance of showers and storms still. We'll continue with the chance of showers and storms Monday night, a low 67. I'm weatherology meteorologist Regina Kroll, and that's KTIC weather on Classic Country KTIC.
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1: From the Fox Sports Studios in Los Angeles, here's Brianna Murrow.
2: In college football, the Big 12 is joining the SEC and Big 10 in banning returning pros, with the ACC's decision still pending. SEC schools that bring back NFL, NBA, or WNBA players to their programs will face steep discipline under a new policy unanimously approved by the conference's 16 members. The penalties include half-season suspension for head coaches, a fine equal to 50% of the sports budget, and will have its SEC voting privileges revoked. The NFL has also eliminated Pro Bowl games, and the focus will shift to celebrating the honor of a player being a Pro Bowl selection. In baseball, Roki Sasaki left the game in the fourth inning due to blisters, and it's all tied up between the Dodgers and Braves at 5 runs apiece, the bottom of the eighth in Atlanta. The Blue Jays snapped the Royals' 9-game win streak with a 3-0 victory, and Kyle Schwarber hit his 40th home run as the Phillies shut out the Mariners 6-0.
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3: News, I'm Ted Lindner. A new lawsuit is challenging an executive order intended to limit mail-in voting for the upcoming midterm elections.
4: A new challenge comes as the Trump administration issued its rule requiring the Postal Service to deliver ballots only if it receives a list of eligible voters and the federal government approves the design of envelopes.
3: That's Fox's Jared Halpern. Facebook and Instagram parent company Meta agreeing to pay up to $18 billion to settle claims with multiple states that its platforms are addictive and harmful to teens. And the Justice Department takes control of domains it claims were run by Chinese hackers.
5: The DOJ says it has seized a pair of online domains it believes was behind hacks into NASA, the Federal Reserve, the Senate, and other government entities, including cabinet agencies. It's believed the hacks began in 2018.
3: Fox's Grinnell Scott. 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
6: For tonight, temperatures bottom out around 58. We'll see mostly clear skies too. Then a high of 81 expected on Thursday with lots of sunshine throughout the day. We drop back to around 60 into Thursday night with mostly clear skies. Winds will pick up for Friday, mostly sunny with a high again in the lower 80s. Scattered showers and storms come in for Friday night. Could see a few strong to severe storms too with passing clouds, a low around 68, and it will be windy. While the chance of showers and storms still for Saturday with a high around 89, mostly sunny and windy. Gusty winds forecast to continue into Saturday night, with passing clouds who dip back to around 75. We heat up again for the day on Sunday, high around 92, with a mix of sun and clouds throughout the day and it will be breezy. A chance of showers and storms back in the forecast Sunday night, with a low around 70 and partly cloudy. A mix of sun and clouds Monday, not quite as warm, a high of 86, with a chance of showers and storms still. We'll continue with the chance of showers and storms Monday night, a low of 67. I'm weatherology meteorologist Regina Kroll, and that's KTIC weather on Classic Country KTIC.
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2: In college football, the Big 12 is joining the SEC and Big 10 and banning returning.

0: suffered a torn ACL during Tuesday's practice and will miss the upcoming season. In baseball, the Braves walked it off against the Dodgers 6-5. Roki Sasaki left the game in the fourth inning due to a blister. The Blue Jays snapped the Royals' 9-game win streak with a 3-0 victory. Kyle Schwarber hit his 40th home run of the season as the Phillies shut out the Mariners 6-0. The Reds scored 7 runs in the 9th inning to edge the Giants 10-9. And right now, currently, the White Sox are beating up the Rangers 10-4. It is the top of the 8th. It is all tied up between the Orioles and Cardinals at 7 runs apiece, top of the 9th in St. Louis.
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1: A landmark settlement. I'm Lisa LaSera, Fox News. Facebook and Instagram parent company Meta agreed to pay up to $18 billion to settle claims with multiple states that its platforms are addictive to teens. California could receive as much as $2 billion.
2: We're continuing our fight across social media, including our litigation against TikTok. And we'll continue to demand better from all parts of this industry.
1: California Attorney General Rob Bonta. As part of the settlement, Meta agreed to stronger safety measures for teens, including limits on the amount of time teens can be on their sites. In a blog post, Meta said it urged competitors TikTok and YouTube to adopt similar safety measures. Criminal charges suspended against a Marine veteran arrested earlier this month at President Trump's Los Angeles area golf course with ammunition and a gun in his vehicle pending a psychiatric evaluation. New evidence revealed at today's hearing for Janine John Tail.
3: Prosecutors say Tail had several notebooks with 208 pages of drawings, lists of Secret Service schedules, details of individual security members, and copies of Melania Trump's schedule. He had also allegedly done research about, quote, going off the grid.
1: Fox's Mike Emanuel. When Tail was arrested, he was seen wearing an earpiece and taking pictures of the golf course where President Trump was set to attend a dinner. War Secretary Pete Hegseth marking 5 years since the attack at Abbey Gate in Afghanistan that killed 13 service members, upgrading the medals awarded to three Marine veterans.
4: When the wicked sought to sow terror, these men stood as lions at that gate. Bold in their purpose, fierce in their resolve, and unbreakable in their courage.
1: President Trump has blamed the Biden administration's hasty exit from Afghanistan for the attack. Biden says conditions after President Trump's first term led to the chaotic evacuation efforts. America's listening to Fox News.
5: Man, I love this place. I've been surfing here since I was a kid. Now, seeing my grandson out on the water, it means everything to me. Watching him and taking in the blue waves, the sea breeze, the blurry horizon?
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7: For tonight, temperatures bottom out around 58. We'll see mostly clear skies, too. Then a high of 81 expected on Thursday with lots of sunshine throughout the day. We drop back to around 60 into Thursday night with mostly clear skies. Winds will pick up for Friday, mostly sunny with a high again in the lower 80s. Scattered showers and storms come in for Friday night. Could see a few strong to severe storms too, with passing clouds, a low around 68, and it will be windy. While the chance of showers and storms still for Saturday with a high around 89, mostly sunny and windy. Gusty winds forecast to continue into Saturday night, with passing clouds who dip back to around 75. We heat up again for the day on Sunday, high around 92, with a mix of sun and clouds throughout the day, and it will be breezy. A chance of showers and storms back in the forecast Sunday night, with a low around 70 and partly cloudy. A mix of sun and clouds Monday, not quite as warm, a high of 86, with a chance of showers and storms still. We'll continue with the chance of showers and storms Monday night, a low of 67. I'm weatherology meteorologist Regina Kroll, and that's KTIC weather on Classic Country KTIC.
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2: Kyle Schwarber is the first player this season to hit 40 home runs.
3: 2-2 pitch. Swung on. Hit deep. Right field on its way. That ball is gone. A mammoth three-run home run for Kyle Schwarber, number 40 on the season. And he has put the Phillies up 6-0 here in the second inning.
2: Phillies Radio Network on the call. They shut out the Mariners 6-0. The Marlins shut out the Red Sox 4-0 to snap Boston's 5-game win streak. The Yankees defeated the Astros 9-3, and the Brewers beat the Mets 8-1 to increase their NL Central lead to 6.5 games. The White Sox took down the Rangers 10-4, and they're the first team in MLB history to have two different rookies with a 5-game homer streak in the same season, with Tristan Peters and Munetaka Murakami. And the Braves walked it off against the Dodgers 6-5.
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2: News. I'm Sue Guzman. Facebook and Instagram's parent company settling a lawsuit over accusations they created platforms that got children addicted. Fox's Kristen Goodwin.
3: Nearly 30 states sued, accusing Meta of deliberately creating features that fueled a youth mental health crisis. The company agreeing to pay up to $18 billion and add stronger safety protections, including default time limits.
2: In a statement, Meta says it wants to get this right for parents and teens. Economists, lawmakers, and federal officials meeting in Wyoming tomorrow for the Federal Reserve Bank of Kansas City's annual economic policy symposium.
4: Fed Chairman Kevin Warsh will make his first Jackson Hole symposium speech on Friday. Now, he's been trying to downplay the significance of the Federal Reserve leading the markets forward.
2: Fox's Edward Lawrence in Jackson Hole, Montana. 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
5: For tonight, temperatures bottom out around 58. We'll see mostly clear skies too. Then a high of 81 expected on Thursday with lots of sunshine throughout the day. We drop back to around 60 into Thursday night with mostly clear skies. Winds will pick up for Friday, mostly sunny with a high again in the lower 80s. Scattered showers and storms come in for Friday night. Could see a few strong to severe storms too, with passing clouds, a low around 68, and it will be windy. While the chance of showers and storms still for Saturday with a high around 89, mostly sunny and windy. Gusty winds forecast to continue into Saturday night, with passing clouds who dip back to around 75. We heat up again for the day on Sunday, high around 92, with a mix of sun and clouds throughout the day, and it will be breezy. A chance of showers and storms back in the forecast Sunday night, with a low around 70 and partly cloudy. A mix of sun and clouds Monday, not quite as warm, a high of 86, with a chance of showers and storms still. We'll continue with the chance of showers and storms Monday night, a low 67. I'm weatherology meteorologist Regina Kroll, and that's KTIC weather on Classic Country KTIC.
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1: From the Fox Sports Studios in Los Angeles, here's Brianna Murrow.
2: In baseball, the White Sox crushed the Rangers 10-4. They're also the first team in MLB history to have two different rookies with a five-game homer streak in the same season, Tristan Peters and Munetaka Murakami. The Brewers beat the Mets 8-1 to increase their NL Central lead to 6.5 games. The Yankees defeated the Astros 6-9. Freddie Peralta pitched 6 scoreless innings as the Rays shut out the Tigers 3-0. The Guardians beat the Angels 4-3 for their 7th straight win. The Braves walked it off against the Dodgers 6-5. Roki Sasaki left the game in the 4th inning due to a blister. He has been added to the 15-day IL. The Blue Jays snapped the Royals' 9-game win streak with a 3-0 win. The Big 12 is joining the SEC and Big 10 in banning returning pros, with the ACC's decision still pending. And the NBA, Jonathan Kuminga has agreed to a 2-year deal with the Timberwolves.
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1: For tonight, temperatures bottom out around 58. We'll see mostly clear skies, too. Then a high of 81 expected on Thursday with lots of sunshine throughout the day. We drop back to around 60 into Thursday night with mostly clear skies. Winds will pick up for Friday, mostly sunny with a high again in the lower 80s. Scattered showers and storms come in for Friday night. Could see a few strong to severe storms too, with passing clouds, a low around 68, and it will be windy. While the chance of showers and storms still for Saturday with a high around 89, mostly sunny and windy. Gusty winds forecast to continue into Saturday night, with passing clouds who dip back to around 75. We heat up again for the day on Sunday, high around 92, with a mix of sun and clouds throughout the day, and it will be breezy. A chance of showers and storms back in the forecast Sunday night, with a low around 70 and partly cloudy. A mix of sun and clouds Monday, not quite as warm, a high of 86, with a chance of showers and storms still. We'll continue with the chance of showers and storms Monday night, a low of 67. I'm weatherology meteorologist Regina Kroll, and that's KTIC weather on Classic Country KTIC.
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1: I came crawling home last night, by many nights before. Finally made it to my feet, as she opened up the door, and she said, "You're not.

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2: In college football, the Big 12 is joining the SEC and Big 10 in banning returning pros, with the ACC's decision still pending. SEC schools that bring back NFL, NBA, or WNBA players to their programs will face deep discipline under a new policy unanimously approved by the conference's 16 members. The penalties include half-season suspension for head coaches, a fine equal to 50% of the sports budget, and will have its SEC voting privileges revoked. In the NFL, the Pro Bowl games have officially been eliminated, and the focus will shift to the players being celebrated for the honor of being selected to the Pro Bowl. In baseball, Pete Alonso hit his 32nd home run of the season as the Orioles held on to beat the Cardinals 8-7. The Braves walked it off against the Dodgers 6-5. Roki Sasaki left the game in the fourth inning and is headed to the 15-day IL with a blister.
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2: I'm Sue Gossman. Facebook and Instagram's parent company settling a lawsuit over accusations they created platforms that got children addicted. Fox's Kristen Goodwin.
3: Nearly 30 states sued, accusing Meta of deliberately creating features that fueled a youth mental health crisis. The company agreeing to pay up to $18 billion and add stronger safety protections, including default time limits.
2: In a statement, Meta says it wants to get this right for parents and teens. Economists, lawmakers, and federal officials meeting in Wyoming tomorrow for the Federal Reserve Bank of Kansas City's annual economic policy symposium.
4: Fed Chairman Kevin Warsh will make his first Jackson Hole Symposium speech on Friday. Now, he's been trying to downplay the significance of the Federal Reserve leading the markets forward.
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5: For tonight, temperatures bottom out around 58. We'll see mostly clear skies too. Then a high of 81 expected on Thursday with lots of sunshine throughout the day. We drop back to around 60 into Thursday night with mostly clear skies. Winds will pick up for Friday, mostly sunny with a high again in the lower 80s. Scattered showers and storms come in for Friday night. Could see a few strong to severe storms too, with passing clouds, a low around 68, and it will be windy. We'll have a chance of showers and storms still for Saturday with a high around 89, mostly sunny and windy. Gusty winds forecast to continue into Saturday night. With passing clouds, we dip back to around 75. We heat up again for the day on Sunday, high around 92, with a mix of sun and clouds throughout the day, and it will be breezy. A chance of showers and storms back in the forecast Sunday night, with a low around 70 and partly cloudy. A mix of sun and clouds Monday, not quite as warm, a high of 86, with a chance of showers and storms still. We'll continue with the chance of showers and storms Monday night, a low of 67. I'm weatherology meteorologist Regina Kroll, and that's KTIC weather on Classic Country KTIC.
6: Did you know that in the 1980s, bacon almost disappeared from American life? 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It was bacon bliss across America. One menu decision changed an entire industry. See what a little risk with a little bacon on top did? Heck, I'm getting hungry just reading this. 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
2: In baseball, the White Sox crushed the Rangers 10-4. They're also the first team in MLB history to have two different rookies with a five-game homer streak in the same season, Tristan Peters and Munetaka Murakami. The Brewers beat the Mets 8-1 to increase their NL Central lead to 6.5 games. The Yankees defeated the Astros 6-9. Freddie Peralta pitched 6 scoreless innings as the Rays shut out the Tigers 3-0. The Guardians beat the Angels 4-3 for their 7th straight win. The Braves walked it off against the Dodgers 6-5. Roki Sasaki left the game in the 4th inning due to a blister. He has been added to the 15-day IL. The Blue Jays snapped the Royals' 9-game win streak with a 3-0 win. The Big 12 is joining the SEC and Big 10 in banning returning pros, with the ACC's decision still pending. And the NBA, Jonathan Kuminga has agreed to a 2-year deal with the Timberwolves.
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1: In the billions. I'm Lisa Lucera, Fox News. Facebook and Instagram parent company Meta agrees to pay up to $18 billion to multiple states who sued over teen social media addiction.
2: Meta does not admit wrongdoing in the settlement, but will now change how Facebook and Instagram operate for teens and make stronger efforts to flag and remove users under 13 years old. Those specifics include better age verification, usage limits, data collection limitations, nighttime access restrictions, school modes, required breaks in usage, drawing praise from anguished parents who've demanded these changes for years.
1: Fox's Claudia Cowan in Oakland, California. In a blog post, the company urged competitor TikTok and YouTube to put similar safeguards in place. The settlement still needs the approval of a judge. A military judge has set a June 2028 trial date for accused 9/11 mastermind Khalid Sheikh Mohammed and three others, 18 months later than the January 2027 start that prosecutors requested. The judge ruling the additional time is needed to resolve pretrial disputes, including over what evidence can be presented at trial. Khalid Sheikh Mohammed was arrested in Pakistan in 2003 and has been held at Guantanamo Bay ever since. At least 160 people killed, hundreds more missing after a massive flash flood on the Nepal-China border.
3: The disaster unfolding in Rasuwa, near the border with Tibet. The U.S. Geological Survey says a landslide struck moments before. One theory, part of a glacier broke off, triggering an avalanche of ice and rock, which in turn caused the flood.
1: Fox's Jeff Paul. The Himalayans span several countries in South Asia. The steep slopes and valleys below were vulnerable to flooding and to landslides. 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
6: For tonight, temperatures bottom out around 58. We'll see mostly clear skies, too. Then a high of 81 expected on Thursday with lots of sunshine throughout the day. We drop back to around 60 into Thursday night with mostly clear skies. Winds will pick up for Friday, mostly sunny with a high again in the lower 80s. Scattered showers and storms come in for Friday night. Could see a few strong to severe storms too, with passing clouds, a low around 68, and it will be windy. We'll have a chance of showers and storms still for Saturday with a high around 89, mostly sunny and windy. Gusty winds forecast to continue into Saturday night, with passing clouds who dip back to around 75. We heat up again for the day on Sunday, high around 92, with a mix of sun and clouds throughout the day, and it will be breezy. A chance of showers and storms back in the forecast Sunday night, with a low around 70 and partly cloudy. A mix of sun and clouds Monday, not quite as warm, a high of 86, with a chance of showers and storms still. We'll continue with the chance of showers and storms Monday night, a low of 67. I'm weatherology meteorologist Regina Kroll, and that's KTIC weather on Classic Country KTIC.
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4: 2-2 pitch. Swung on. Hit deep. Right field on its way. That ball is gone. A mammoth three-run home run for Kyle Schwarber, number 40 on the season. And he has put the Phillies up 6-0 here in the second inning.
3: Phillies Radio Network on the call. They shut out the Mariners 6-0. The Blue Jays snapped the Royals' 9-game win streak with a 3-0 victory. The Braves walked it off against the Dodgers 6-5. Roky Sasaki left the game in the fourth inning with blister pain, and he's headed to the IL. Pete Alonso hit his 32nd home run of the season as the Orioles held on to beat the Cardinals 8-7. In the NBA, Jonathan Kuminga has agreed to a 2-year, $12 million deal with the Timberwolves, and the NFL has eliminated the Pro Bowl game.
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1: News. I'm Ted Lindner. Closing arguments set for Thursday in the trial of Lindsay Clancy, the Massachusetts mom who killed her three children. Fox's Molly Line.
2: Prosecutors say the Massachusetts mother acted rationally and intentionally, planning and executing the murder of her three children inside the family's Duxbury home. The defense says the Massachusetts mother should not be held criminally responsible for the killings, that she was misdiagnosed, over-medicated, and suffering from postpartum psychosis.
1: A new lawsuit challenging an executive order intended to limit mail-in voting for the upcoming midterms.
3: A new challenge comes as the Trump administration issued its rule requiring the Postal Service to deliver ballots only if it receives a list of eligible voters and the federal government approves the design of envelopes.
1: Fox's Jared Halpern and actor Tim Curry has died, best known for his starring role in the Rocky Horror Picture Show and also for movies like Clue and Home Alone 2. Curry was 80 years old. 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
5: For tonight, temperatures bottom out around 58. We'll see mostly clear skies, too. Then a high of 81 expected on Thursday with lots of sunshine throughout the day. We drop back to around 60 into Thursday night with mostly clear skies. Winds will pick up for Friday, mostly sunny with a high again in the lower 80s. Scattered showers and storms come in for Friday night. Could see a few strong to severe storms, too, with passing clouds, a low around 68, and it will be windy. While the chance of showers and storms still for Saturday with a high around 89, mostly sunny and windy. Gusty winds forecast to continue into Saturday night, with passing clouds who dip back to around 75. We heat up again for the day on Sunday, high around 92, with a mix of sun and clouds throughout the day and it will be breezy. A chance of showers and storms back in the forecast Sunday night, with a low around 70 and partly cloudy. A mix of sun and clouds Monday, not quite as warm, a high of 86, with a chance of showers and storms still. We'll continue with the chance of showers and storms Monday night, a low 67. I'm weatherology meteorologist Regina Kroll, and that's KTIC weather on Classic Country KTIC.
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2: Kyle Schwarber is the first player to hit 40 home runs this season.
3: 2-2 pitch. Swung on. Hit deep. Right field on its way. That ball is gone. A mammoth three-run home run for Kyle Schwarber. Number 40 on the season. And he has put the Phillies up 6-0 here in the second inning.
2: Phillies Radio Network on the call. They shut out the Mariners 6-0. The Braves walked it off against the Dodgers 6-5. Roky Sasaki left the game in the fourth inning, and he's headed to the IL with a blister. Pete Alonso hit his 32nd home run of the season as the Orioles held on to beat the Cardinals 8-7. The Blue Jays snapped the Royals' 9-game win streak with a 3-0 win. In the NFL, Roger Goodell says they are looking into whether or not they are going to punish 49ers owner Jed York following his arrest.
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2: An historic settlement. I'm Sue Guzman, Fox News. Facebook's parent company Meta agreeing now to pay out billions of dollars to a number of states to settle a lawsuit over social media addiction. Fox's Claudia Cowan has more from Oakland, California.
3: A landmark trial ends with a bombshell settlement. Meta will pay nearly $17 billion to a coalition of 29 states that sued the tech giant. Meta does not admit wrongdoing in the settlement, but will now change how Facebook and Instagram operate for teens and make stronger efforts to flag and remove users under 13 years old. Those specifics include better age verification, usage limits, data collection limitations, nighttime access restrictions, school modes, required breaks in usage, drawing praise from anguished parents who've demanded these changes for years.
2: Meta is calling on rivals like TikTok and YouTube to implement similar restrictions. At least 160 people are dead, more than 1,300 missing, after massive flash floods devastated a border area of Nepal and China. Fox's Matt Finn.
4: The U.S. Geological Survey says a 4.4 earthquake struck moments before these mudslides, and there's a theory that the earthquake caused a massive part of a glacier to break off and fall thousands of feet, triggering an avalanche of ice and rock, which in turn caused the flood. Today's disaster is being investigated, and at this hour, there's a desperate search for people who may have survived or are buried. The State Department is assisting. Secretary Rubio says he is united in prayer for the Nepali people.
2: Americans are among those missing. The accused mastermind of the 9/11 terror attacks, Khalid Sheikh Mohammed, and three alleged co-conspirators are going to stand trial in 2028. That was a ruling from a military judge. Four have been held at Guantanamo Bay since 2003. 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
17: For tonight, temperatures bottom out around 58. We'll see mostly clear skies, too. Then a high of 81 expected on Thursday with lots of sunshine throughout the day. We drop back to around 60 into Thursday night with mostly clear skies. Winds will pick up for Friday, mostly sunny with a high again in the lower 80s. Scattered showers and storms come in for Friday night. Could see a few strong to severe storms, too, with passing clouds, a low around 68, and it will be windy. While the chance of showers and storms still for Saturday with a high around 89, mostly sunny and windy. Gusty winds forecast to continue into Saturday night, with passing clouds who dip back to around 75. We heat up again for the day on Sunday, high around 92, with a mix of sun and clouds throughout the day, and it will be breezy. A chance of showers and storms back in the forecast Sunday night, with a low around 70 and partly cloudy. A mix of sun and clouds Monday, not quite as warm, a high of 86, with a chance of showers and storms still. We'll continue with the chance of showers and storms Monday night, a low 67. I'm weatherology meteorologist Regina Kroll, and that's KTIC weather on Classic Country KTIC.
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2: In baseball, Kyle Schwarber is the first player to hit 40 home runs this season.
3: 2-2 pitch. Swung on. Hit deep. Right field on its way. That ball is gone. A mammoth three-run home run for Kyle Schwarber, number 40 on the season. And he has put the Phillies up 6-0 here in the second inning.
2: Phillies Radio Network on the call. They shut out the Mariners 6-0. The Blue Jays snapped the Royals' 9-game win streak with a 3-0 victory. The Braves walked it off against the Dodgers 6-5. Roky Sasaki left the game in the fourth inning with blister pain, and he's headed to the IL. Pete Alonso hit his 32nd home run of the season as the Orioles held on to beat the Cardinals 8-7. In the NBA, Jonathan Kuminga has agreed to a 2-year, $12 million deal with the Timberwolves, and the NFL has eliminated the Pro Bowl game.
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0: KTIC Midday in Mid-America with J.D. 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
3: News. I'm Sue Guzman. Closing argument scheduled for Thursday in the trial of Lindsay Clancy, the Massachusetts mom who killed her three children. Fox's Molly Lyne.
4: Prosecutors say the Massachusetts mother acted rationally and intentionally, planning and executing the murder of her three children inside the family's Duxbury home. The defense says the Massachusetts mother should not be held criminally responsible for the killings, that she was misdiagnosed, overmedicated, and suffering from postpartum psychosis.
3: Facebook parent company Meta will pay billions to settle a lawsuit over kids getting addicted to social media.
5: A landmark trial ends with a bombshell settlement. Meta will pay nearly $17 billion to a coalition of 29 states that sued the tech giant. Meta does not admit wrongdoing in the settlement, but will now change how Facebook and Instagram operate for teens.
3: Fox's Claudia Cowan. 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
6: For tonight, temperatures bottom out around 58. We'll see mostly clear skies too. Then a high of 81 expected on Thursday with lots of sunshine throughout the day. We drop back to around 60 into Thursday night with mostly clear skies. Winds will pick up for Friday, mostly sunny with a high again in the lower 80s. Scattered showers and storms come in for Friday night. Could see a few strong to severe storms too, with passing clouds, a low around 68, and it will be windy. We'll have a chance of showers and storms still for Saturday with a high around 89, mostly sunny and windy. Gusty winds forecast to continue into Saturday night, with passing clouds to dip back to around 75. We heat up again for the day on Sunday, high around 92, with a mix of sun and clouds throughout the day, and it will be breezy. A chance of showers and storms back in the forecast Sunday night, with a low around 70 and partly cloudy. A mix of sun and clouds Monday, not quite as warm, a high of 86, with a chance of showers and storms still. We'll continue with the chance of showers and storms Monday night, a low of 67. I'm weatherology meteorologist Regina Kroll, and that's KTIC weather on Classic Country KTIC.
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1: We're a mile north of Beamer here, and looks like we got about 90 hundreds.
2: The left lane going south on Highway 9 out of Pender is blocked.
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0: for Kyle Schwarber, number 40 on the season. And he has put the Phillies up 6-0 here in the second inning.
1: Phillies Radio Network on the call. They shut out the Mariners 6-0. The Braves walked it off against the Dodgers 6-5. Roky Sasaki left the game in the fourth inning, and he's headed to the IL with the blister. Pete Alonso hit his 32nd home run of the season as the Orioles held on to beat the Cardinals 8-7. The Blue Jays snapped the Royals' 9-game win streak with a 3-0 win. In the NFL, Roger Goodell says they are looking into whether or not they are going to punish 49ers owner Jed York following his arrest.
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1: Setting the stage for closing arguments, I'm Ted Lindner, Fox News. The trial testimonies finish in the murder trial of Lindsey Clancy. Fox's Molly Lyon with more.
2: The final witness returning to the stand, driving home the prosecution's case.
3: It is my opinion, within a reasonable degree of medical certainty, that Ms. Clancy was criminally responsible.
2: Prosecutors say the Massachusetts mother acted rationally and intentionally, planning and executing the murder of her three children inside the family's Duxbury home. Dr. Gregory Sadoff, a forensic psychologist with the FBI's Behavioral Analysis Unit, interviewed Clancy via Zoom earlier this year and reviewed extensive medical records. The defense says the Massachusetts mother should not be held criminally responsible for the killings, that she was misdiagnosed, over-medicated, and suffering from postpartum psychosis.
1: The accused mastermind of the September 11 terror attacks and three alleged co-conspirators set to stand trial in 2028. That ruling from a military judge comes nearly a quarter century after nearly 3,000 people were killed on 9/11/2001. Khalid Sheikh Mohammed and the defendants have been held in Guantanamo Bay since 2003. And Meta agreeing to a settlement in a lawsuit brought by dozens of states that accused the social media company of trying to get children addicted to their services.
4: Under the terms of the settlement over the next 10 years, Meta will pay up to $17 billion to the coalition of states that sued the social media giant. It will also have to make big changes to how Facebook and Instagram operate for minors and make stronger efforts to flag harmful content and remove users under 13. Provided the court approves the deal, California alone will receive up to $2 billion. California Attorney General Rob Bonta saying, quote, "Today we have secured a settlement with Meta that will make social media less dangerous for our kids and make a world of difference for children and their families."
1: Fox's Claudia Cowan. 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
9: For tonight, temperatures bottom out around 58. We'll see mostly clear skies, too. Then a high of 81 expected on Thursday with lots of sunshine throughout the day. We drop back to around 60 into Thursday night with mostly clear skies. Winds will pick up for Friday, mostly sunny with a high again in the lower 80s. Scattered showers and storms come in for Friday night. Could see a few strong to severe storms, too, with passing clouds, a low around 68, and it will be windy. While the chance of showers and storms still for Saturday with a high around 89, mostly sunny and windy. Gusty winds forecast to continue into Saturday night, with passing clouds who dip back to around 75. We heat up again for the day on Sunday, high around 92, with a mix of sun and clouds throughout the day, and it will be breezy. A chance of showers and storms back in the forecast Sunday night, with a low around 70 and partly cloudy. A mix of sun and clouds Monday, not quite as warm, a high of 86, with a chance of showers and storms still. We'll continue with the chance of showers and storms Monday night, a low 67. I'm weatherology meteorologist Regina Kroll, and that's KTIC weather on Classic Country KTIC.
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2: We're a mile north of Beamer here, and looks like we got about 90 hundreds.
3: The left lane going south on Highway 9 out of Pender is blocked.
4: We had some weather move through, and start time is going to be delayed about a half hour.
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6: In baseball, Kyle Schwarber is the first player to hit 40 home runs this season.
7: 2-2 pitch. Swung on. Hit deep. Right field on its way. That ball is gone. A mammoth three-run home run for Kyle Schwarber, number 40 on the season. And he has put the Phillies up 6-0 here in the second inning.
6: Phillies Radio Network on the call. They shut out the Mariners 6-0. The Blue Jays snapped the Royals' 9-game win streak with a 3-0 victory. The Braves walked it off against the Dodgers 6-5. Roki Sasaki left the game in the fourth inning with blister pain, and he's headed to the IL. Pete Alonso hit his 32nd home run of the season as the Orioles held on to beat the Cardinals 8-7. In the NBA, Jonathan Kuminga has agreed to a 2-year, $12 million deal with the Timberwolves, and the NFL has eliminated the Pro Bowl game.
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1: 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Tonight, the number one Huskers take on number 17 Florida in Spikes Under the Lights being played in Texas. 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
2: News. I'm Ted Linder. A new lawsuit challenging an executive order intended to limit mail-in voting for the upcoming midterm elections.
3: A new challenge comes as the Trump administration issued its rule requiring the Postal Service to deliver ballots only if it receives a list of eligible voters and the federal government approves the design of envelopes.
2: Fox's Jared Halpern. Actor Tim Curry has died, best known for his starring role in the Rocky Horror Picture Show and also for movies like Clue and Home Alone 2. Tim Curry was 80 years old. Closing arguments set for today, Thursday, in the trial of Lindsay Clancy, the Massachusetts mom who killed her three children. Fox's Molly Line.
4: Prosecutors say the Massachusetts mother acted rationally and intentionally, planning and executing the murder of her three children inside the family's Duxbury home. The defense says the Massachusetts mother should not be held criminally responsible for the killings, that she was misdiagnosed.
2: America's listening to Fox News.
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6: For tonight, temperatures bottom out around 58. We'll see mostly clear skies, too. Then a high of 81 expected on Thursday with lots of sunshine throughout the day. We drop back to around 60 into Thursday night with mostly clear skies. Winds will pick up for Friday, mostly sunny with a high again in the lower 80s. Scattered showers and storms come in for Friday night. Could see a few strong to severe storms, too, with passing clouds, a low around 68, and it will be windy. While the chance of showers and storms still for Saturday with a high around 89, mostly sunny and windy. Gusty winds forecast to continue into Saturday night, with passing clouds who dip back to around 75. We heat up again for the day on Sunday, high around 92, with a mix of sun and clouds throughout the day, and it will be breezy. A chance of showers and storms back in the forecast Sunday night, with a low around 70 and partly cloudy. A mix of sun and clouds Monday, not quite as warm, a high of 86, with a chance of showers and storms still. We'll continue with the chance of showers and storms Monday night, a low of 67. I'm weatherology meteorologist Regina Kroll, and that's KTIC weather on Classic Country KTIC.
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1: 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They pitched two songs of Dennis's that year to me. And Buddy Cannon, my producer, he kept Double Wide, and he let the other song go away and let somebody else cut it. And like I said, man, I wanted that song so bad after it came out on radio and I heard it. And 2 years later, going down the road, I told my wife, it came on the radio. I said, well, we should have got that song. She said, you did. I said, what do you mean? She said, well, that song was on the CD they pitched you with Queen of My Double Wide Trailer, and Buddy let it go. And it was John Deere Green.
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2: Kyle Schwarber is the first player to hit 40 home runs this season.
3: 2-2 pitch. Swung on. Hit deep. Right field on its way. That ball is gone. A mammoth three-run home run for Kyle Schwarber, number 40 on the season. And he has put the Phillies up 6-0 here in the second inning.
2: Phillies Radio Network on the call. They shut out the Mariners 6-0. The Braves walked it off against the Dodgers 6-5. Roky Sasaki left the game in the fourth inning, and he's headed to the IL with a blister. Pete Alonso hit his 32nd home run of the season as the Orioles held on to beat the Cardinals 8-7. The Blue Jays snapped the Royals' 9-game win streak with a 3-0 win. In the NFL, Roger Goodell says they are looking into whether or not they are going to punish 49ers owner Jed York following his arrest.
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1: The desperate hunt for survivors. I'm Sue Guzman, Fox News. Several dozen Americans are among more than 1,300 people missing in massive flash flooding in the border area between Nepal and China. Fox's Mike Emanuel tells us that rescue personnel are wading through catastrophic devastation, searching for possible survivors.
2: Roads destroyed and buildings buried by extreme flash flooding. Water rushing down the mountains, wiping out everything in its path. The U.S. Geological Survey says the landslide was the equivalent of a 5.2 magnitude earthquake. Officials say at least 340 foreign nationals are missing, and that reportedly includes 47 Americans. The incident taking place on the Himalayan border between Nepal and China-controlled Tibet. First responders reacted quickly to save lives of those who could be saved. Secretary of State Marco Rubio says the United States stands ready to support Nepal with needed humanitarian assistance.
1: Closing arguments set for today in the murder trial of Lindsey Clancy in Massachusetts.
3: 18 jury members will hear the lawyers sum up their cases. Whether Lindsey Clancy killed her kids is not in dispute, but she has pleaded not guilty by reason of lack of criminal responsibility. Judge William Sullivan told the jury they've heard all the evidence.
4: What? You haven't heard the arguments from the attorneys. You haven't even heard, like I said before, the law that you do apply.
3: Those instructions will give the jury four unanimous choices. First-degree murder, second-degree murder, manslaughter, or the lack of criminal responsibility Clancy pleaded to. A hung jury is also a possible outcome. Gernal Scott, Fox News.
1: Federal judge declining to order Texas to extradite ICE agent Christian Castro, is charged with shooting a man and lying about it during an immigration crackdown in Minneapolis. Under Texas law, he must be released after 90 days, which is today. 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
17: For tonight, temperatures bottom out around 58. We'll see mostly clear skies, too. Then a high of 81 expected on Thursday with lots of sunshine throughout the day. We drop back to around 60 into Thursday night with mostly clear skies. Winds will pick up for Friday, mostly sunny with a high again in the lower 80s. Scattered showers and storms come in for Friday night. Could see a few strong to severe storms, too, with passing clouds, a low around 68, and it will be windy. While the chance of showers and storms still for Saturday with a high around 89, mostly sunny and windy. Gusty winds forecast to continue into Saturday night, with passing clouds who dip back to around 75. We heat up again for the day on Sunday, high around 92, with a mix of sun and clouds throughout the day, and it will be breezy. A chance of showers and storms back in the forecast Sunday night, with a low around 70 and partly cloudy. A mix of sun and clouds Monday, not quite as warm, a high of 86, with a chance of showers and storms still. We'll continue with the chance of showers and storms Monday night, a low 67. I'm weatherology meteorologist Regina Kroll, and that's KTIC weather on Classic Country KTIC.
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0: all of Friday. Yes, yes. Come on, Mal. Take us back to Tulsa, man. Yeah, now, Tommy.
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4: In baseball, Kyle Schwarber is the first player to hit 40 home runs this season.
5: 2-2 pitch. Swung on. Hit deep. Right field on its way. That ball is gone. A mammoth three-run home run for Kyle Schwarber, number 40 on the season. And he has put the Phillies up 6-0 here in the second inning.
4: Phillies Radio Network on the call. They shut out the Mariners 6-0. The Blue Jays snapped the Royals' 9-game win streak with a 3-0 victory. The Braves walked it off against the Dodgers 6-5. Roky Sasaki left the game in the fourth inning with blister pain, and he's headed to the IL. Pete Alonso hit his 32nd home run of the season as the Orioles held on to beat the Cardinals 8-7. In the NBA, Jonathan Kuminga has agreed to a 2-year, $12 million deal with the Timberwolves, and the NFL has eliminated the Pro Bowl game.
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For he saw

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5: For tonight, temperatures bottom out around 58. We'll see mostly clear skies, too. Then a high of 81 expected on Thursday with lots of sunshine throughout the day. We drop back to around 60 into Thursday night with mostly clear skies. Winds will pick up for Friday, mostly sunny with a high again in the lower 80s. Scattered showers and storms come in for Friday night. Could see a few strong to severe storms too, with passing clouds, a low around 68, and it will be windy. While the chance of showers and storms still for Saturday with a high around 89, mostly sunny and windy. Gusty winds forecast to continue into Saturday night, with passing clouds who dip back to around 75. We heat up again for the day on Sunday, high around 92, with a mix of sun and clouds throughout the day, and it will be breezy. A chance of showers and storms back in the forecast Sunday night, with a low around 70 and partly cloudy. A mix of sun and clouds Monday, not quite as warm, a high of 86, with a chance of showers and storms still. We'll continue with the chance of showers and storms Monday night, a low 67. I'm weatherology meteorologist Regina Kroll, and that's KTIC weather on Classic Country KTIC.
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0: Did you know that in the 1980s, bacon almost disappeared from American life? What? Bacon? Be gone? The diet craze told everybody that fat was the enemy, and bacon sales completely tanked. For nearly a decade, bacon was something your grandparents ate, not something cool or modern. Then in 1992, the fast food chain took a risk. Hardee's put bacon on a burger and called it the Frisco Burger. It became a massive hit. Within months, every other fast food chain in America scrambled to add bacon to their menus. Like McDonald's, Burger King, Wendy's, all of a sudden bacon wasn't just breakfast anymore, it was everywhere. It was bacon bliss across America. One menu decision changed an entire industry. See what a little risk with a little bacon on top did? Heck, I'm getting hungry just reading this. So be listening on Mondays for your chance to win a $10 More Meat Monday gift certificate. 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
2: Kyle Schwarber is the first player to hit 40 home runs this season.
3: 2-2 pitch. Swung on. Hit deep. Right field on its way. That ball is gone. A mammoth three-run home run for Kyle Schwarber. Number 40 on the season. And he has put the Phillies up 6-0 here in the second inning.
2: Phillies Radio Network on the call. They shut out the Mariners 6-0. The Braves walked it off against the Dodgers 6-5. Roky Sasaki left the game in the fourth inning, and he's headed to the IL with the blister. Pete Alonso hit his 32nd home run of the season as the Orioles held on to beat the Cardinals 8-7. The Blue Jays snapped the Royals' 9-game win streak with a 3-0 win. In the NFL, Roger Goodell says they are looking into whether or not they are going to punish 49ers owner Jed York following his arrest.
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1: Closing arguments set to begin. I'm Ted Lindner, Fox News. The trial testimony's finished in the murder trial of Lindsey Clancy.
2: The final witness returning to the stand, driving home the prosecution's case.
3: It is my opinion, within a reasonable degree of medical certainty, that Ms. Clancy was criminally responsible.
2: Prosecutors say the Massachusetts mother acted rationally and intentionally, planning and executing the murder of her three children inside the family's Duxbury home. Dr. Gregory Sadoff, a forensic psychologist with the FBI's Behavioral Analysis Unit, interviewed Clancy via Zoom earlier this year and reviewed extensive medical records. The defense says the Massachusetts mother should not be held criminally responsible for the killings, that she was misdiagnosed, overmedicated, and suffering from postpartum psychosis.
1: Fox's Molly Lyme. The accused mastermind of the September 11th terror attacks and three alleged co-conspirators is going to stand trial in 2028. The ruling from a military judge comes nearly a quarter century after nearly 3,000 people were killed. Khalid Sheikh Mohammed and the defendants have been held at Guantanamo Bay since 2003. Massive flash floods in the border area of Nepal and China. More than 170 people are dead. More than 1,500 are missing in three countries. The number expected to grow.
4: Roads destroyed and buildings buried by extreme flash flooding. Water rushing down the mountains, wiping out everything in its path. The U.S. Geological Survey says the landslide was the equivalent of a 5.2 magnitude earthquake. Officials say at least 340 foreign nationals are missing, and that reportedly includes 47 Americans. The incident taking place on the Himalayan border between Nepal and China-controlled Tibet. First responders reacted quickly to save lives of those who could be saved. Secretary of State Marco Rubio says the United States stands ready to support Nepal with needed humanitarian assistance.
1: Fox's Mike Emanuel. 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
7: For tonight, temperatures bottom out around 58. We'll see mostly clear skies too. Then a high of 81 expected on Thursday with lots of sunshine throughout the day. We drop back to around 60 into Thursday night with mostly clear skies. Winds will pick up for Friday, mostly sunny with a high again in the lower 80s. Scattered showers and storms come in for Friday night. Could see a few strong to severe storms too, with passing clouds, a low around 68, and it will be windy. While the chance of showers and storms still for Saturday with a high around 89, mostly sunny and windy. Gusty winds forecast to continue into Saturday night, with passing clouds who dip back to around 75. We heat up again for the day on Sunday, high around 92, with a mix of sun and clouds throughout the day, and it will be breezy. A chance of showers and storms back in the forecast Sunday night, with a low around 70 and partly cloudy. A mix of sun and clouds Monday, not quite as warm, a high of 86, with a chance of showers and storms still. We'll continue with the chance of showers and storms Monday night, a low 67. I'm weatherology meteorologist Regina Kroll, and that's KTIC weather on Classic Country KTIC.
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3: In baseball, Kyle Schwarber is the first player to hit 40 home runs this season.
4: 2-2 pitch. Swung on. Hit deep. Right field on its way. That ball is gone. A mammoth three-run home run for Kyle Schwarber, number 40 on the season. And he has put the Phillies up 6-0 here in the second inning.
3: Phillies Radio Network on the call. They shut out the Mariners 6-0. The Blue Jays snapped the Royals' 9-game win streak with a 3-0 victory. The Braves walked it off against the Dodgers 6-5. Roky Sasaki left the game in the fourth inning with blister pain, and he's headed to the IL. Pete Alonso hit his 32nd home run of the season as the Orioles held on to beat the Cardinals 8-7. In the NBA, Jonathan Kuminga has agreed to a 2-year, $12 million deal with the Timberwolves, and the NFL has eliminated the Pro Bowl game.
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2: News. I'm Ted Lindner. Closing argument set for today in the trial of Lindsay Clancy, the Massachusetts mom who killed her three children. Fox's Molly Line.
3: Prosecutors say the Massachusetts mother acted rationally and intentionally, planning and executing the murder of her three children inside the family's Duxbury home. The defense says the Massachusetts mother should not be held criminally responsible for the killings, that she was misdiagnosed, over-medicated, and suffering from postpartum psychosis.
2: Actor Tim Curry has died, best known for his starring role in the Rocky Horror Picture Show and also for movies like Clue and Home Alone 2. Tim Curry was 80 years old. At least 175 people are dead. More than 1,500 are missing following massive flash flooding in the mountainous border area between Nepal and China.
4: The U.S. Embassy in Nepal says they are deeply saddened by the tragic loss of life. They are working to account for any U.S. citizens impacted by the flooding and remain in close contact with authorities.
2: Fox's Nepal. Jeff Paul. 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
5: For tonight, temperatures bottom out around 58. We'll see mostly clear skies, too. Then a high of 81 expected on Thursday with lots of sunshine throughout the day. We drop back to around 60 into Thursday night with mostly clear skies. Winds will pick up for Friday, mostly sunny with a high again in the lower 80s. Scattered showers and storms come in for Friday night. Could see a few strong to severe storms, too, with passing clouds, a low around 68, and it will be windy. While the chance of showers and storms still for Saturday with a high around 89, mostly sunny and windy. Gusty winds forecast to continue into Saturday night, with passing clouds to dip back to around 75. We heat up again for the day on Sunday, high around 92, with a mix of sun and clouds throughout the day, and it will be breezy. A chance of showers and storms back in the forecast Sunday night, with a low around 70 and partly cloudy. A mix of sun and clouds Monday, not quite as warm, a high of 86, with a chance of showers and storms still. We'll continue with the chance of showers and storms Monday night, a low of 67. I'm weatherology meteorologist Regina Kroll, and that's KTIC weather on Classic Country KTIC.
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1: Phillies Radio Network on the call. They shut out the Mariners 6-0. The Braves walked it off against the Dodgers 6-5. Roky Sasaki left the game in the fourth inning, and he's headed to the IL with a blister. Pete Alonso hit his 32nd home run of the season as the Orioles held on to beat the Cardinals 8-7. The Blue Jays snapped the Royals' 9-game win streak with a 3-0 win. In the NFL, Roger Goodell says they are looking into whether or not they are going to punish 49ers owner Jed York following his arrest.
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1: More than 1,300 people missing. I'm Carmen Roberts, Fox News, and 47 of them are Americans. They disappeared in catastrophic flooding in Nepal and Tibet caused by a glacier collapse. Nepalese police say the disasters killed at least

0: 273 people, with rescue teams scrambling to work through entire communities swallowed up by the floods.
1: A lethal wall of water and debris comes crashing through, decimating buildings and bridges. Nearly 25 miles of roads were damaged, according to officials, all complicating search and rescue efforts for the hundreds of locals and tourists still missing. The Nepalese army saying so far it has rescued more than 100 people through helicopter operations, while bodies have been recovered more than 60 miles downstream from the disaster zone.
0: Fox's Chanley Painter. Closing arguments are expected to begin this morning in the Massachusetts trial of Lindsay Clancy, who claims postpartum psychosis caused her to kill her three young children.
2: When court resumes today, the defense will make their closing arguments first. Reddington said he will only need about 30 minutes, so half of the allotted time. The prosecution will then go. They are expected to take the full hour. The key question facing the jury is, should Clancy be criminally responsible? Did prosecutors prove beyond a reasonable doubt that she could appreciate her actions were wrong?
0: Fox's Nate Foy from the courthouse in Plymouth, Mass. A potential breakthrough over the Strait of Hormuz, but it's not between the U.S. and Iran. Iran says it has reached a revenue-sharing deal with Oman over the strait, but disagreements remain, and it blames Washington. Meantime, U.S. allies question whether the vital shipping route has been fully cleared of mines. And U.S. crude is slightly higher at this hour, $82.35 a barrel. 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
6: Did you know that in the 1980s, bacon almost disappeared from American life? What? 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It was bacon bliss across America. 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
7: 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Auto inflammatory diseases usually have recurring fevers with debilitating or chronic flares of systemic inflammation. They can lead to joint pain, headaches, vomiting, red eyes, abdominal pains, and more. And they're caused by genetic mutation in molecules that regulate the immune defense system against infectious agents. These are different than autoimmune diseases like lupus and rheumatoid arthritis, and they're not contagious, even if symptoms include a fever, rash, non-infectious conjunctivitis, and more. The Alliance suggests several ways to get involved this year, like shining an orange light for auto-inflammatory awareness, as some buildings and other landmarks do, or attending a lighting event. For more health news, go to foxnewshealth.com. 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I'm Lisa Brady, Fox News.
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9: For tonight, temperatures bottom out around 58. We'll see mostly clear skies too. Then a high of 81 expected on Thursday with lots of sunshine throughout the day. We drop back to around 60 into Thursday night with mostly clear skies. Winds will pick up for Friday, mostly sunny with a high again in the lower 80s. Scattered showers and storms come in for Friday night. Could see a few strong to severe storms too, with passing clouds, a low around 68, and it will be windy. We'll have a chance of showers and storms still for Saturday with a high around 89, mostly sunny and windy. Gusty winds forecast to continue into Saturday night, with passing clouds who dip back to around 75. We heat up again for the day on Sunday, high around 92, with a mix of sun and clouds throughout the day, and it will be breezy. A chance of showers and storms back in the forecast Sunday night, with a low around 70 and partly cloudy. A mix of sun and clouds Monday, not quite as warm, a high of 86, with a chance of showers and storms still. We'll continue with the chance of showers and storms Monday night, a low of 67. I'm weatherology meteorologist Regina Kroll, and that's KTIC weather on Classic Country KTIC.
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10: First News this morning with your host, Gordon Deal.
11: Fearing the worst. Good morning. I'm Mike Gavin, and for Gordon Deal, along with Nicole Murray. It's Thursday, August 27th, and here's what we have for you this hour.
12: Dozens of Americans are among the nearly 1,500 missing after catastrophic flooding in Nepal.
11: CIA Director John Ratcliffe reportedly warned Russia not to ratchet up conflict with our NATO allies.
12: Meta agrees to pay out a whopping $17 billion to settle a landmark court case.
11: And will your trip to Canada cost you more because of tariffs?
13: Canada also vowed to implement retaliatory tariffs. So we've seen this kind of escalation. People might be wondering if that means that their trip is going to be more expensive if they plan to visit Canada. And the good news is probably not.
11: Nathan Diller at USA Today with everything you need to know about your next trip to Canada later in the hour. At least 160 people were killed in Nepal and nearly 1,500 were listed as missing in both Nepal and Tibet after flash flooding tore through border areas. At least 800 foreign tourists, including dozens of Americans, are among the missing in the catastrophe near Nepal's border with China. A sudden surge of water Wednesday morning in the Bhotai Koshi River north of the capital Kathmandu quickly affected the neighboring Nuwakot and Dating districts. Nepal's foreign ministry initially reported that the flash flood was caused by an earthquake that triggered a large landslide. However, the U.S. Geological Survey later reported that the flash flood was instead generated by a glacial collapse and debris flow, and that no earthquake had occurred. Dr. Goran Ekstrom is with Columbia University's Climate School.
14: It's not an exceptional event in this in the Himalayas. These types of events have happened before. This is very large by modern standards.
11: In a social media post, Secretary of State Marco Rubio expressed U.S. solidarity with the Nepali people, saying his department stands ready to support the government of Nepal with needed humanitarian assistance. The State Department also said its embassy in Kathmandu was working with local authorities to find and help U.S. citizens affected by the disaster. Multiple media reports say CIA Director John Ratcliffe warned Russian officials in Moscow this week not to escalate conflict with America's NATO allies, in particular Estonia, Latvia, and Lithuania, in response to Moscow's stalemated invasion of Ukraine. We get more now from this morning's Dave Duncan.
15: The U.S. spy chief also reportedly used a rare unannounced trip to the Russian capital on Tuesday to press Russia to reduce military and economic support for Iran. News of Ratcliffe's trip to Russia, which the administration officially acknowledged on Wednesday, had sparked rampant speculation in Washington and Europe because it marked the first such known trip to the Russian capital by a CIA director under President Trump. Trump denied speculation that Ratcliffe made the trip to persuade Putin not to test NATO's resolve or attack the UK, which this week vowed to double down on its support for Ukraine. Mike?
11: All right, thanks, Dave. Under the NATO treaty, an armed attack on one member is considered an attack on all members. Meta and a coalition of state attorneys general have settled a major federal case centering on allegations that the social media giant misrepresented the extent of child mental health harms caused by apps like Facebook and Instagram. The settlement was revealed in a court filing released Wednesday that details several requirements Meta must make to its apps as part of a proposed consent judgment. The changes include daily usage limits and nighttime blocks for teenagers who use the company's apps, enhanced age assurance measures that would prevent children from using them, and the creation of additional tools for parents and guardians. As part of the settlement, Meta agreed to pay roughly $17 billion. California Attorney General Rob Bonta.
16: The pressure of the litigation hanging over the head of Meta, Meta, I believe, needed a trial, a date for accountability and justice to be delivered.
11: The trial, which kicked off with opening arguments last week, was being held at the Oakland Federal Courthouse in California. It was co-led by Bonta and the AGs from Colorado, New Jersey, and Kentucky, who represented a bipartisan group of 29 AGs in a combined case stemming from a 2023 lawsuit. Meta said money will be distributed in annual installments over a 10-year period, and that the money will fund various youth online safety initiatives as deemed by the states. It's 11 minutes after the hour now on This Morning, America. His first news coming up next, a potential youth infusion in Congress.
17: Man, I love this place. I've been surfing here since I was a kid. Now, seeing my grandson out on the water, it means everything to me. Watching him and taking in the blue waves, the sea breeze, the blurry horizon.
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9: For tonight, temperatures bottom out around 58. We'll see mostly clear skies too. Then a high of 81 expected on Thursday with lots of sunshine throughout the day. We drop back to around 60 into Thursday night with mostly clear skies. Winds will pick up for Friday, mostly sunny with a high again in the lower 80s. Scattered showers and storms come in for Friday night. Could see a few strong to severe storms too, with passing clouds, a low around 68, and it will be windy. While the chance of showers and storms still for Saturday with a high around 89, mostly sunny and windy. Gusty winds forecast to continue into Saturday night, with passing clouds who dip back to around 75. We heat up again for the day on Sunday, high around 92, with a mix of sun and clouds throughout the day, and it will be breezy. A chance of showers and storms back in the forecast Sunday night, with a low around 70 and partly cloudy. A mix of sun and clouds Monday, not quite as warm, a high of 86, with a chance of showers and storms still. We'll continue with the chance of showers and storms Monday night, a low of 67. I'm weatherology meteorologist Regina Kroll, and that's KTIC weather on Classic Country KTIC.
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11: Gordon Deal, taking it easy for a few days. I'm Mike Gavin. Thanks for joining us. The age gap between the youngest and oldest members of Congress is now a staggering 64 years, about 2 years above the median retirement age. The age makeup of the chamber could be in for a shift this fall, however. To talk about that, we welcome Savannah Berman, Senate leadership reporter at CQ Roll Call. Savannah, we heard a lot recently about the aging of Congress, but now we have a younger batch of potential successors. What did you look at here?
22: Yeah, so we examined not only how a lot of members in Congress are getting substantially older just as the American population continues to age and get older in comparison to some Congresses in the past, but you also have a new batch of people running for Congress that are substantially younger than some of these older members then. For example, if Mayla Quiroz wins in Colorado's first district, she'd become the first generation Z woman elected to Congress. And she had actually knocked out a 15-term Democratic Congresswoman, Diane Daggett, in June in that primary. So there's a younger batch of people interested in running for Congress. And if they're elected, we're just going to see the age gap continuing to widen.
11: And that age gap, I think you calculated, was over 60 years, I guess, between the oldest member of Congress and the youngest. That is mind-boggling.
22: Yeah, it is. That would be between Senator Chuck Grassley, who is the oldest member of Congress, who was born in 1933. That's the same year that Prohibition ended. And then on the other end of that spectrum, Congress's youngest member, Representative Alejandro Frost from Florida, was born in 1997, the year that Google had registered its domain, just for some context there about how wide that age gap really is. And then, I mean, if some of these younger members or people running for Congress are elected in November, that's just going to continue to expand.
11: Now, the youngest member of the Senate, Georgia's John Ossoff, described the Senate as the world's most powerful senior center. So why are so many senators staying well past when most people have already retired?
22: I mean, I think it's a largely due to the fact that in order to get some of these committee leadership positions and to get into leadership in the Democratic and Republican conferences to lead those conferences, it takes a long time. People don't just walk into the Senate and are immediately handed a gavel for a committee chair. That takes years, if not decades. So by the time that they actually are elected and then get the power that they're so desperately seeking, they probably have already been there for a few decades, and they don't want to just let go of that power once they have it. They want to actually be able to use it and rule with it and have the power. So they're not stepping down like you might expect them to.
11: Speaking with Savannah Berman, Senate leadership reporter at CQ Roll Call, her story, Congress's wide age gap comes into focus. So, Savannah, you cited polling that shows that Americans want a Congress that reflects the country more closely in age, but that doesn't always translate to the ballot box. Why is that?
22: Talking with James Curry, who is a political science professor at the University of Notre Dame, he had said that voters are the stopgap. Even though they may be polled in the sense of wanting a Congress that more reflects them in age and the average age of the American, they keep reelecting these older members to Congress. And that partially is due to the fact of the experience that these older members are bringing in. And that can be a comfort sometimes to voters when they're at the ballot box and looking at an incumbent who's maybe been there for years or decades and has a track record to prove it, or somebody who's a little bit younger and a little bit unknown and how effective they're going to be or how they're going to legislate. So oftentimes, even though people are polled wanting a younger Congress, they then tend to veer towards the experienced people.
11: Now, you say that this could be changing, though, as we approach the midterms this year. What's different now?
22: That is just due to the fact that more young people are running for Congress. For example, more millennials could be joining what is often been called the old man club, the Senate. So Julia Wetlow in Louisiana is heavily favored to win her race there. You have Texas Democrat James Tallarico in Texas, Michigan Democrat Abdul Al-Sayed in Michigan, Ashley Hinson of Iowa. So there are younger millennials and even some Gen Zers running for the House that are vying for these seats in Congress. So if they are elected, that would just create a stronger group of young people. And again, kind of widening and defining that age gap as the older people are also not letting go of their power.
11: All right, we'll see how that goes. Thanks, Savannah. Savannah Berman of CQ Roll Call joining us this morning. It's 19 minutes after the hour now. Here's Nicole Murray.
0: And now, the three big things you need to know. Number one.
1: More than 150 people are dead and nearly 1,500 others are missing after massive flooding swept through the Nepal-Tibet border. Australian Prime Minister Anthony Albanese.
2: At this point, there are 34 Australians who are missing.
1: Officials added that the flash flooding was likely triggered by an avalanche high in the Himalayas.
0: Number two.
1: Meta Platforms has reached a roughly $17 billion settlement with dozens of U.S. states to resolve lawsuits accusing the company of deliberately designing platforms like Instagram and Facebook
12: to be addictive to children and teenagers. California Attorney General Rob Bonta.
16: It is a milestone moment. It is transformative. It is unprecedented, and it is historic in terms of the commitments that Meta is making to reduce harm for kids. Kids have been suffering.
12: Meta will also make changes to its products, including time limitations for minors and bans on features that stoke mental health issues.
3: Number three.
12: We have lost another Hollywood icon.
4: I am eternal child. I am the eater of worlds and of children. And you next.
12: Tim Curry, the English actor best known for his performances in the Rocky Horror Picture Show, Clue, It, and more, has died. He was 80 years old. No cause of death has been provided. President Trump has signed a proclamation that aims to lower ground beef prices by boosting imports from other countries, despite outrage from Republicans and allies in the beef industry. Illinois Governor J.B. Pritzker.
5: You've seen, I think, online many of the cattle ranchers who are really burdened with the challenges that Donald Trump has brought on the industry.
12: Trump's proclamation will remove tariffs from 300,000 metric tons of imported lean beef trimmings for 90 days. Another cereal company is jumping on the bandwagon. General Mills announced it has removed artificial colors from all its U.S. cereals, including Lucky Charms and Trix. Rest in peace, Dolly Parton, but she still has one more gift for the world. Multiple sources say the country star recorded a top secret song that has been buried in a time capsule at her Dollywood resort. The track won't be released until 2045.
11: It's very cool. Dolly, the gift that keeps on giving. I just hope I'm around to hear it.
12: Yeah, right?
11: 20 years from now, there are no guarantees.
12: No guarantees, but...
11: I mean, if we could dig that up, you know, a little sooner, I mean, maybe we'd all benefit from it.
12: Oh, we should honor that she wanted us to wait, though, no?
11: All right, fine, Nicole. 22 minutes after the hour.
23: Jolene, Jolene, Jolene, Jolene, I'm begging
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35: I'm Stuart Varney, and this is the Fox Business Report.
36: More retail companies are reporting earnings today. We'll find out if tight budgets are driving more shoppers to Dollar General and Dollar Tree. 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Networking chips designer Marvell Technology reports earnings after the Wall Street closed today. Brian Payne of Payne Capital says even though the latest readings suggest sticky inflation and higher interest rates, he sees reasons to remain in the market.
37: I think retail investors have $4 trillion in cash. Even if you're getting a 3.4% interest rate on your money, you're not getting past inflation with taxes. So I just think there's so much money that has to come into this market. This market's not going to let you in. You got to be in. If you're not long, you're wrong.
36: The number of new claims for unemployment benefits filed last week is released today. That's your Fox Business Report. I'm Jenny Cosolda. Invested in you.
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1: With all the bluster between the U.S. and Canada this week, people with travel plans north of the border might be wondering how all this tariff talk could affect them. To discuss, we welcome in Nathan Diller, travel reporter for USA Today. So Nathan, what do travelers to Canada need to know right off the top?
2: Sure. So we've seen an escalation in trade talks between the two countries in recent days. President Donald Trump said this week that he would double tariffs on automobiles and car parts imported from Canada. And that came just several days after 50% tariffs went into effect for around 5% of Canadian goods. So we've seen things like, you know, dairy, wine, hockey sticks even affected by that. And Canada also vowed to implement retaliatory tariffs. So we've seen this kind of escalation. People might be wondering if that means that their trip is going to be more expensive if they plan to visit Canada. And the good news is probably not.
1: Right, because someone pointed out in your story, tariffs largely have no impact on the types of things that travelers might be paying for.
2: Yeah, an expert I spoke to from George Washington University said that the impact is primarily to manufacturing and agricultural goods. The service sector impact won't matter too much, so he doesn't anticipate any direct impact in terms of the financial impact for travelers who are going to Canada, the cost of their trips.
1: I mean, and this also isn't new. Companies have been preparing for this kind of blow up between the U.S. and Canada for some time, correct?
2: Yes. Yeah. He said that companies have been, you know, kind of prepping even since the post-COVID era for these kinds of macro disruptions. And certainly these tense trade negotiations have been going on for, several months over the last, year or so. And so it's not a new development. It's a sort of a new chapter. But companies are prepared for this possibility, he said, and kind of prepared to minimize the impact for travelers.
1: Speaking with Nathan Diller, travel reporter for USA Today, and his story, Americans traveling to Canada may be wondering about one thing. Now, it seems kind of silly to say, but there are some people who might be concerned. I mean, getting in and out of Canada isn't more of a problem now than it was before this, is it?
2: No, if you're worried about, the sort of tense rhetoric that you're seeing and you're thinking, oh, does that mean that something's going to happen at the border or there's going to be some difference of getting in and out of Canada? As of right now, there isn't. The borders are still open. Travelers can visit with a passport or Nexus card the same way that they could before. You don't need a visa to visit Canada for stays under 180 days. So it should be a relatively unchanged process from what it was a few days ago.
1: And anecdotally, there don't seem to be too many Americans who are, perhaps going to change their plans or are kind of, mad at Canada or concerned about going to Canada. So they won't be changing their plans to visit Canada. But on the flip side, tourism from Canada is down significantly for this year, isn't it?
2: Yeah, we've seen definitely a drop over the past year or so in Canadian visitor arrivals to the U.S. So Canada visitor arrivals came in at 6.5 million this year as of May, which is down 9.3% year over year. And there were roughly 4.2 million fewer visitor arrivals from Canada all of last year compared with the previous year, which was a 20.9% drop. So even larger for the full year. U.S. outbound visitor departures to Canada were smaller decline. They were down 4.7% in 2025, and that was the first decline since 2020 when the COVID-19 pandemic hit.
1: All right, thanks, Nathan. That's Nathan Diller from USA Today. Coming up on 30 minutes after the hour now, you're listening to This Morning, America's First News.

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1: Sunshine today with our highs in the mid to upper 80s throughout Iowa, the mid 80s and lower 90s throughout Nebraska, the mid 80s and mid 90s throughout Kansas, and the mid 80s and lower 90s throughout Missouri. Clear skies overnight tonight with our lows in the upper 50s and mid 60s throughout Iowa, the upper 50s and mid 60s throughout Nebraska, the lower 60s and lower 70s throughout Kansas, and the upper 50s and mid 60s throughout Missouri. For today's forecast, sunny with our high nearing 81, clear skies overnight tonight with a low around 60, sunny and 82 throughout Friday.

0: Day, then some rain showers possible throughout Friday night, mostly cloudy with a low around 67. South winds between 15 and 20 and gusting as high as 30. Some rain showers early on Saturday, sunny with a high of 91. South winds between 20 and 25 and gusting as high as 30. Then staying partly cloudy over Saturday night with a low around 73. Sunny with a high nearing 89 throughout Sunday, then some rain showers possible in a Sunday night, partly cloudy with a low around 70. Rain showers are possible in a Monday, otherwise sunny with a high of 86, and more rain showers possible Monday night. I'm weatherology meteorologist Carol Foster, and that's KTIC weather on Classic Country KTIC.
1: Fox News. I'm Deborah Valentine. Closing arguments are scheduled to get underway today in the trial of Lindsay Clancy. She's the mother accused of killing her three children.
2: Prosecutors say the Massachusetts mother acted rationally and intentionally, murdering her three children inside the family's Duxbury home in January of 2023.
1: Fox's Molly Line reporting. The defense claims Clancy was suffering from postpartum psychosis. Meta will pay $18 billion to 29 states to settle a social media addiction lawsuit. Fox's Claudia Cowan has more from Oakland, California.
3: Meta does not admit wrongdoing in the settlement, but will now change how Facebook and Instagram operate for teens and make stronger efforts to flag and remove users under 13 years old.
1: Meta is also calling on rivals like TikTok and YouTube to implement similar restrictions. 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
7: The Vice Chief of Staff of the U.S. Army, General Christopher Lanive, recently released a letter detailing the strategic direction of the Army. He states that the Army's keys are to defend the homeland, win decisively when war fighting is necessary, and to project power on and from the land. Lanive writes that the Army is the foundation of the U.S. military's joint force, and that in order to be ready to fight and win the nation's wars, the Army is transforming to a force capable of multi-domain operations at once. Lanive also writes that a key is the merging of human ingenuity and technology in order to maintain and maximize the readiness of individual troops. He adds that keeping the Western Hemisphere secure is a prerequisite to project power, closing with this phrase, "The Army will stand ready to fight and win whenever and wherever the nation calls." Kidding, you're asking. Fox News.
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10: 34 minutes after the hour, Mike Gavin in for Gordon Deal, along with Nicole Murray. On this Thursday, here's some of the stories we're following for you. Dozens of Americans are among those missing in massive flooding in Nepal. The FBI says the Chinese or Chinese hacking group targeted U.S. government agencies for years. Two dozen states sue over new mail-in ballot rules at the post office. An American Airlines plane blows two tires while taxiing for takeoff at O'Hare Airport. Seattle educators authorize a strike 1 week before school starts. Actor Tim Curry, known for movies like the Rocky Horror Picture Show, Clue, and Home Alone 2, has died at the age of 80. And the 26-year-old woman who got a copy of her own birth announcement in the mail. That story in about 20 minutes. A combination of high housing costs, overall inflation, and wages that won't keep up is keeping a generation of young people renting longer, with many bracing to rent forever. That's the story from Jillian Berman, assistant managing editor at MarketWatch, who's been looking into this. Jillian, let's start with some of the numbers. So many fewer young people buying homes than in previous generations.
11: Yeah, so what we know is that the number of homeowners in their 30s, you know, between 2000 and 2023-ish has dropped about 5 percentage points. You know, so that's a lot. You know, put another way, if you think about, you know, one of people in this age group who were homeowners in the 1990s, about 1 in 10 of those are now renters today. So, you know, basically it just means that homeownership in your 30s is less common, a lot less common than it used to be.
10: And young adults are renting statistically longer than ever. You refer to them as the renter generation.
11: Yes. Yeah. So that's, you know, that's a way we start to think about this group, right? It encompasses, you know, kind of a few different age groups and situations of people. But, you know, you kind of think of it as, okay, you know, 30 and 40 somethings who maybe in previous generations would have bought homes, you know, by now. And then also 20 somethings who in previous generations may have also been renting, but kind of had more of a positive outlook on the prospect of buying and are now kind of looking around and saying, this doesn't feel like it's in my financial future.
10: There's a double whammy happening here, too, with home prices rising while rent increases make it harder for renters to save for a down payment. It just seems like a vicious loop that you can't get out of.
11: Yeah, it's you know, if you're able to get on the home ownership ladder, you know, maybe you can afford to make payments. But right now, you know, if you're looking to buy, you look around. Interest rates are hovering above 6% in a lot of locations, especially in, you know, kind of like jurisdictions where young people might want to live because of, you know, for job reasons, the prices really haven't come down much. And then at the same time, you know, okay, so if you can't buy, you have to rent. And if you're renting and rent keeps going up and up and up, you don't really have much room to save up for that down payment or to, you know, afford a mortgage payment with a higher interest rate. So, yeah, it really kind of keeps people, you know, trapped in this situation.
10: Speaking with Jillian Berman, assistant managing editor at MarketWatch, her story, the renter generation, young Americans shut out of home ownership, braced to rent forever. So, Jillian, how did the 2008 financial crisis and then later the pandemic play into all this?
11: So after the 2008 financial crisis, a couple things happened. One, you know, lenders just really tightened up in terms of credit requirements, you know, which sort of makes sense because there was, you know, part of the crash had to do with people getting these loans that, you know, they couldn't really afford. So they really tightened up credit requirements. You know, that still poses problems for young people today who maybe haven't had as much time to build their credit, or they have student debt or other debts that they're dealing with. And so even if they could maybe afford a monthly mortgage payment or they could afford the down payment, for some people, they just can't, you know, sort of get through the credit check to qualify for a mortgage. Then, you know, what we saw, so, you know, that's been going on for about 20 years. But then during the pandemic, there was this moment where we had the low interest rates, you know, we had low interest rates for homes. And so a bunch of people just kind of like rushed out and bought. That really pushed prices up. And then, so then you have these prices staying elevated. Now mortgage rates have gone up again, back up, and the prices aren't coming down as quickly as you would expect because, you know, people aren't moving. Now they're locked into that low interest rate. So, you know, it's just creating this challenge for people. You know, they're looking around, they can't afford what's available. And for some people, even if they can, their credit, you know, would make it hard for them to qualify for a mortgage.
10: All right. Thanks, Jillian. That's Jillian Berman at MarketWatch joining us this morning. Coming up on 20 minutes in front of the hour now on This Morning, America's First News. And next, why AI is too nice.
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0: Sunshine today with our highs in the mid to upper 80s throughout Iowa, the mid 80s and lower 90s throughout Nebraska, the mid 80s and mid 90s throughout Kansas, and the mid 80s and lower 90s throughout Missouri. Clear skies overnight tonight with our lows in the upper 50s and mid 60s throughout Iowa, the upper 50s and mid 60s throughout Nebraska, the lower 60s and lower 70s throughout Kansas, and the upper 50s and mid 60s throughout Missouri. For today's forecast, sunny with our high nearing 81, clear skies overnight tonight with a low around 60, sunny and 82 throughout Friday, then some rain showers possible throughout Friday night, mostly cloudy with a low around 67, south winds between 15 and 20 and gusting as high as 30. Some rain showers early on Saturday, sunny with a high of 91, south winds between 20 and 25 and gusting as high as 30, then staying partly cloudy over Saturday night with a low around 73. Sunny with a high nearing 89 throughout Sunday, then some rain showers possible in a Sunday night, partly cloudy with a low around 70. Rain showers are possible on a Monday, otherwise sunny with a high of 86, and more rain showers possible Monday night. I'm weatherology meteorologist Carol Foster, and that's KTIC weather on Classic Country KTIC.
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10: If you spend any time conversing with an AI chatbot, you'll notice that their responses are often too agreeable, too enthusiastic, and sometimes a little too dramatic. And that's partially our fault. We get more on that from this morning's Dan Loney.
19: Anyone concerned about the responses they get from their AI? That may be something to look at. Nicole Nguyen is a personal tech columnist with the Wall Street Journal, and she has written about this. This is something that we're seeing happen more often, that conversation back and forth with AI seems to be a bit off.
20: Yes. AI writing is all over the internet. Both LinkedIn and Substack now have different features that help you report AI writing and can identify AI writing. But what I discovered is that in my chatbot responses, the tenor of the response was really grating. And it's because a lot of these chatbots are infused with this saccharine cheeriness and overly affirming answers, and they ask incessant follow-up questions. And I think it's doing us a disservice as humans.
19: How do you think that the people putting together these commentaries and responses are, what are they thinking about in terms of what they want to bring forward to the people using the chatbot or the AI?
20: People like when chatbots flatter them. Peer-reviewed studies have shown that people tend to prefer fawning responses from chatbots, and agreeable responses, they find them more helpful than non-agreeable responses. And I think it's a part of, you know, reinforcing what you already believe is a little bit more palatable to you. It's probably why social media feeds have become little bubbles that show you only the content that you would like to see and don't tend to challenge your beliefs. the same is true of the kinds of responses that AI chatbots spit out.
19: Well, and is it safe to say that in these still relatively early days of AI and chatbot use, that the more pleasing the response, the more potential it is that a person will return to use it again and again, and probably the companies making this technology want that right now?
20: Yeah, you know, AI companies are in the business of, making sure their customers, the users, us, feel satisfied from the response from AI and continue to engage with it. And that's why they're both flattering and also consistently ask follow-up responses so that we can continue to engage with the product and use it more and rely on it more.
19: Is there any situation where a person would expect a negative response from the chatbot?
20: I think that in some circumstances, AI companies have steered away from flattery for, you know, severe, for a critical medical question, for example. But a lot of the tuning users have to do themselves if you want your AI response to be less flattering, less agreeable, less fawning.
19: What kind of impact then do these over sugary responses have on the user, do you think?
20: It's similar to how showering children with too much praise can screw them up later. You know, when you are constantly told how great you are, you start to expect those kinds of kudos. And what psychologists have told me is that when chatbots are showering people with flattery, with compliments, and they're too agreeable, you can start to expect those in human interactions too, and you start to feel bad if you don't get them from human interactions.
10: Yeah, sorry. Humans not as nice as the robots. Wall Street Journal columnist Nicole Nguyen with this morning's Dan Loney. 13 minutes in front of the hour now. Coming up next, another check of today's top stories.
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26: 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And it was John Deere Green.
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28: Kyle Schwarber is the first player to hit 40 home runs this season.
29: 2-2 pitch. Swung on, hit deep, right field, on its way. That ball is gone. A mammoth three-run home run for Kyle Schwarber, number 40 on the season. And he has put the Phillies up 6-0 here in the second inning.
28: Phillies Radio Network on the call. They shut out the Mariners 6-0. The Braves walked it off against the Dodgers 6-5. Roky Sasaki left the game in the fourth inning, and he's headed to the IL with a blister. Pete Alonso hit his 32nd home run of the season as the Orioles held on to beat the Cardinals 8-7. The Blue Jays snapped the Royals' 9-game win streak with a 3-0 win. In the NFL, Roger Goodell says they are looking into whether or not they are going to punish 49ers owner Jed York following his arrest.
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10: If you want even more show, grab today's podcast with tons of content you might have missed. 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
3: And now, the three big things you need to know. Number one.
4: Nearly 1,500 people are missing in Nepal and Tibet after devastating floods, likely triggered by an avalanche high in the Himalayas, swept through the area. Dr. Goran Ekstrom with Columbia's Climate School.
5: It's not an exceptional event in this Himalayas. These types of events have happened before. This is very large by modern standards.
4: Officials said at least 157 people are dead in Nepal, and that figure is expected to rise as rescue efforts continue.
3: Number two.
4: Sources say the purpose of CIA Director John Ratcliffe's visit to Moscow this week was to warn Russia to not attack NATO members. This news comes amid U.S. intelligence assessments that Russia could try to test the NATO alliance.
3: Number three.
4: A federal judge has denied Minnesota's bid to force Texas Governor Greg Abbott to extradite an ICE agent charged in connection with the January non-fatal shooting during enforcement activity. Minnesota officials charged the ICE officer, Christian Castro, back in May with assault and falsely reporting a crime after he shot a Venezuelan national in the leg. Confirmed cases of cyclosporiasis, a parasitic infection known for causing explosive diarrhea, have surpassed 17,000 as federal health officials continue to investigate a series of outbreaks. The CDC added that cases of cyclospora have been confirmed in 48 states. The Justice Department and FBI said a Chinese government-backed hacking group has for years engaged in targeted attacks against hundreds of entities in the United States. U.S. Attorney General Todd Blanche on Fox.
6: This is something that we have talked about with our counterparts in China for many, many years. And we know that it's happening. And they know that we know that it's happening. And it has to stop.
4: Attacks have been targeted at NASA, the Justice Department, and more. Could your toys really come to life? The Daily Mail reports that a pair of Woody and Buzz Lightyear toys were spotted dangling from the back of a truck near Tampa, Florida, recreating a scene straight out of Toy Story.
10: Nicole, you forgot about Slinky Dog. Slinky Dog was also there next to Woody and Buzz on that truck.
4: Was he really? I didn't see him.
10: Yeah, some love for Slinky Dog, okay?
4: Oh, my goodness. But I love this. Like, imagine all the kids on the highway, like, they're looking out the windows, and all of a sudden they see, like, they're going to think it's real.
10: Yeah, I feel like truck drivers like to do this kind of thing. It's not the first time I've seen truck drivers get creative with the stuff they sort of dangle off the side of the truck.
4: Whoever did this deserves a medal. A gold star.
10: Yes, I see. But not you for forgetting about Slinky Dog. 6 minutes in front of the hour now on This Morning, America's First News.
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Imagine getting your own birth announcement in the mail 26 years after you were born. According to People.com, that's what happened to a woman named Sasha when an envelope her parents mailed in June of 2000 unexpectedly showed up at her family home more than two decades later. After Sasha was born, her parents mailed birth announcements to close family and friends, including one addressed to a former co-worker of her dad's who lived in Chicago. Somehow, that envelope never made it where it was supposed to go. More than 26 years later, it arrived back at the return address where Sasha's family has lived since 1999. Sasha shared the discovery on TikTok, where the video showed her family examining the decades-old envelope and trying to figure out how it ended up back at their house. Exactly where the announcement spent the last 26 years is still unclear. The envelope has a June 2000 postmark, which Sasha assumes dates back to when it first entered the postal system, along with a purple return to sender stamp that reads "no such number." Once the TikTok was posted, viewers started to trying to solve the mystery themselves. Some suggested a post office could be deep cleaning or retiring some old equipment, possibly leading to forgotten mail being discovered and then put back into the system. That'll do it for this hour. For Nicole Murray and Dave Duncan, I'm Mike Gavin. We thank you for listening to This Morning, America's First News.

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2: AI chatting moves forward with a new integration between Apple and OpenAI. Artificial intelligence ChatGPT can now work directly with Apple Messenger on a Mac. OpenAI, the company behind ChatGPT, says the new feature works using a plugin that a user must download and install. When it's up and running, the AI will have access to your Apple-managed text messages, offering you summaries, possible replies, even reply for you. It will also be able to prompt you for action based on what you've discussed with your contacts. The feature is also found on ChatGPT Work, so it can be used in professional and business texting handled through a Mac. It does mean OpenAI will have access to your messages, going back however long you've kept or archived them, and for some, that might raise privacy concerns. OpenAI says the plugin will live on the computer to where it is installed and won't index data. With Fox on Tech, I'm Evan Brown, Fox News.
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3: Disaster strikes Nepal and Tibet. I'm Carmen Roberts, Fox News. More than 1,300 people are missing, including 700 foreign tourists, with about 50 Americans among them. A massive flood caused by possibly the collapse of a glacier led to the disaster. Fox meteorologist Adam Klotz explains.
4: Really horrible situation. Originally looked like a 5.2 earthquake, so we saw this seismic activity, but this was not an earthquake at all. All of this seismic activity coming just from that rock slide, just from that glacier breaking off, ultimately hitting the ground and moving those sensors. So this was a massive break, and you saw it fall from really high altitudes, right? So the Himalaya Mountains, very, very tall, and you get this slide that starts to shake the entire earth.
3: Police in Nepal say at least 273 people have died in that massive flood. The Qatari prime minister is in Tehran to meet with Iran.

0: Iranian officials today. Fox's Trey Yingst has more from Tel Aviv.
1: The defense will make their closing arguments first. Reddington said he will only need about 30 minutes, so half of the allotted.
0: And the Secretary of State, Marco Rubio, said that the U.S. is leaning into economic D-Day sanctions. And here's more from Trey Yingst.
2: The visit comes as President Trump told Al Jazeera that the U.S. is achieving a very big victory, but the war will continue as long as necessary. Another report crossed of an oil tanker being hit with an unknown projectile in the Strait of Hormuz earlier this week. The IRGC warned Wednesday that the strait would not be opened until the United States accepts Iranian demands.
0: And closing arguments are just hours away in the Massachusetts trial of Lindsay Clancy, who killed her three children.
1: The defense will make their closing arguments first. Reddington said he will only need about 30 minutes, so half of the allotted time.
0: Fox's Nate Foy in Plymouth. 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
8: 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The Food and Drug Administration approved the drug daraxonrasib ahead of schedule. Former Senator Ben Sasse has credited that drug with helping him live longer than expected after an earlier diagnosis of terminal pancreatic cancer. Two new political parties were issued certifications Wednesday by the Nebraska Secretary of State. Voters can now register in the Nebraska Working Party and the America First Party. 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A half-cent sales tax on the November ballot is in store for voters in the city of Fremont. That half-cent sales tax, if approved, would be used to build two new fire stations for the growing city. Those are the latest stories from the KTIC News Center.
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10: Sunshine today with our highs in the mid to upper 80s throughout Iowa, the mid 80s and lower 90s throughout Nebraska, the mid 80s and mid 90s throughout Kansas, and the mid 80s and lower 90s throughout Missouri. Clear skies overnight tonight with our lows in the upper 50s and mid 60s throughout Iowa, the upper 50s and mid 60s throughout Nebraska, the lower 60s and lower 70s throughout Kansas, and the upper 50s and mid 60s throughout Missouri. For today's forecast, sunny with our high nearing 81, clear skies overnight tonight with a low around 60, sunny and 82 throughout Friday, then some rain showers possible throughout Friday night, mostly cloudy with a low around 67, south winds between 15 and 20 and gusting as high as 30, some rain showers early on Saturday, sunny with a high of 91, south winds between 20 and 25 and gusting as high as 30, then staying partly cloudy over Saturday night with a low around 73. Sunny with a high nearing 89 throughout Sunday, then some rain showers possible in a Sunday night, partly cloudy with a low around 70. Rain showers are possible on a Monday, otherwise sunny with a high of 86, and more rain showers possible Monday night. I'm weatherology meteorologist Kara Foster, and that's KTIC weather on Classic Country KTIC.
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12: Nepal, good morning. I'm Mike Gavin in for Gordon Deal along with Nicole Murray. It's Thursday, August 27th, and here's what we have for you this hour.
13: Hundreds are dead and nearly 1,500 are missing, including Americans, after a glacier collapse triggers massive flooding in Nepal.
12: Meta will pay up to $17 billion in a landmark settlement over claims of social media addiction.
13: Two dozen states sue to block new postal service rules for mail voting ahead of the midterms.
12: And with all the food recalls we've seen this summer, is our food getting less safe?
14: The salmonella in jalapenos and eggs, those E. coli in frozen blueberries, those are all outbreaks. And then independently, we've got a bunch of recalls. So that's brands recalling their products because they think there might be something wrong with it. So recently, there was a bunch of sourdough bread recalled in Seattle because it might have metal in it.
12: Mia DeGroff of Business Insider has more on our summer of food recalls and what you need to know later in the hour. At least 160 people were killed in Nepal and nearly 1,500 were listed as missing in both Nepal and Tibet after flash flooding tore through border areas. At least 800 foreign tourists, including dozens of Americans, are among the missing in the catastrophe near Nepal's border with China. A sudden surge of water Wednesday morning in the Bhote Koshi River north of the capital Kathmandu quickly affected the neighboring Nuwakot and Dating districts. Nepal's foreign minister initially reported that the flash flood was caused by an earthquake that triggered a large landslide. However, the U.S. Geological Survey later reported that the flash flood was instead generated by a glacial collapse and debris flow, and that no earthquake actually occurred. Nepal's mountainous terrain, dotted with deep valleys and narrow gorges, makes rescue and relief operations challenging. Reuters said helicopters could not land in some of the affected areas. Australian Prime Minister Anthony Albanese.
15: Nepal, you know, is a developing country. It doesn't have the resources that an event like that would have in Australia. So information is difficult. Now, our thoughts are with all those who'll be concerned about their loved ones today.
12: In a social media post, Secretary of State Marco Rubio expressed U.S. solidarity with the Nepali people, saying his department stands ready to support the government of Nepal with needed humanitarian assistance. The State Department also said its embassy in Kathmandu was working with local authorities to find and help U.S. citizens affected by the disaster. Multiple media reports say CIA Director John Ratcliffe warned Russian officials in Moscow this week not to escalate conflict with America's NATO allies, in particular Estonia, Latvia, and Lithuania, in response to Moscow's stalemated invasion of Ukraine. We get more now from this morning's Dave Duncan.
16: The U.S. spy chief also reportedly used the rare unannounced trip to the Russian capital on Tuesday to press Russia to reduce military and economic support for Iran. News of Ratcliffe's trip to Russia, which the administration officially acknowledged on Wednesday, had sparked rampant speculation in Washington and Europe because it marked the first such known trip to the Russian capital by a CIA director under President Trump. Trump denied speculation that Ratcliffe made the trip to persuade Putin not to test NATO's resolve or attack the UK, which this week vowed to double down on its support for Ukraine. Mike?
12: Thanks, Dave. Under the NATO treaty, an armed attack on one member is considered an attack on all members. Meta and a coalition of state attorneys general have settled a major federal case centering on allegations that the social media giant misrepresented the extent of child mental health harms caused by apps like Facebook and Instagram. The settlement was revealed in a court filing released Wednesday that details several requirements Meta must make to its apps as part of a proposed consent judgment. Those changes include daily usage limits and nighttime blocks for teenagers who use the company's apps, enhanced age assurance measures that would prevent children from using them, and the creation of additional tools for parents and guardians. As part of the settlement, Meta agreed to pay roughly $17 billion. California Attorney General Rob Bonta.
17: It is a milestone moment. It is transformative. It is unprecedented, and it is historic in terms of the commitments that Meta is making to reduce harm for kids. Kids have been suffering.
12: The trial, which kicked off with opening arguments last week, was being held at the Oakland Federal Courthouse in California. It was co-led by Bonta and the AGs from Colorado, New Jersey, and Kentucky, who represented a bipartisan group of 29 AGs in a combined case stemming from a 2023 lawsuit. Meta said money will be distributed in annual installments over a 10-year period, and that money will fund various youth online safety initiatives as deemed by the states. It's 11 minutes after the hour now on This Morning, America's First News. Coming up next, how Kevin Warsh is rewiring the Fed.
18: Man, I love this place. I've been surfing here since I was a kid. Now, seeing my grandson out on the water, it means everything to me. Watching him and taking in the blue waves, the sea breeze, the blurry horizon.
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22: Sunshine today with our highs in the mid to upper 80s throughout Iowa, the mid 80s and lower 90s throughout Nebraska, the mid 80s and mid 90s throughout Kansas, and the mid 80s and lower 90s throughout Missouri. Clear skies overnight tonight with our lows in the upper 50s and mid 60s throughout Iowa, the upper 50s and mid 60s throughout Nebraska, the lower 60s and lower 70s throughout Kansas, and the upper 50s and mid 60s throughout Missouri. For today's forecast, sunny with our high nearing 81, clear skies overnight tonight with a low around 60, sunny and 82 throughout Friday, then some rain showers possible throughout Friday night, mostly cloudy with a low around 67, south winds between 15 and 20 and gusting as high as 30, some rain showers early on Saturday, sunny with a high of 91, south winds between 20 and 25 and gusting as high as 30, then staying partly cloudy over Saturday night with a low around 73. Sunny with a high nearing 89 throughout Sunday, then some rain showers possible in a Sunday night, partly cloudy with a low around 70. Rain showers are possible on a Monday, otherwise sunny with a high of 86, and more rain showers possible Monday night. I'm weatherology meteorologist Carol Foster, and that's KTIC weather on Classic Country KTIC.
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12: Gordon Deal enjoying some late summer weather this week. I'm Mike Gavin. Thanks for listening. Fed Chairman Kevin Warsh will face his biggest audience this week at the annual conference in Jackson Hole, Wyoming, and much of that will be focused on the question of inflation and interest rates. Meanwhile, Axios chief economic correspondent Neil Irwin says that Warsh is attempting a high wire act, trying to fundamentally rethink the Fed's approach to guiding the economy. He joins us now to talk about it. So, Neil, talk about what Warsh brings to the Fed.
0: Yeah, look, he's a big believer that AI is a transformative technology that will have huge impacts on the economy, but also needs to have significant impacts on how the Federal Reserve itself does its work, gathers data, understands how the economy is performing in real time, and then makes these policy decisions. And he thinks the institution has been too slow to embrace some of this opportunity and some of this possibility. That is creating some shifts inside, and we'll see those over the next couple of years, is what my reporting suggests.
12: All right, so meanwhile, we've got, what, 5 years of elevated inflation that the Fed can't get down to that desired number of 2%?
0: Yeah, so this is the problem he's facing is, he only came into the job 10 weeks ago, has all these big, bold visions that he wants to pursue in the future. But in the near term, what he has is the existing kind of tried and true ways of analyzing the economy using government economic data, using the federal funds rate that they can move up or down. And they have this inflation problem that just won't go away. And this year, they keep projecting that inflation is going to come down to 2%. This year it has resurged, even core prices, even once you filter out energy prices. And that's a central bank that's not getting the job done. And so in the near term, the Fed's going to be looking at whether to raise interest rates to try to finally get inflation back down. And, my reporting suggests in the coming weeks and months, the incoming inflation data will determine whether they raise rates once or twice over the remainder of the year to try to get that inflation to where it needs to be.
12: Is the feel among Fed watchers that he's committed to reducing inflation?
0: Well, that's what came under question after his press conference on July 29th. There was this kind of blow up in the stock market, the bond market, worries that because he wasn't willing to talk about exactly what he was willing to do and when, that was a sign of lack of resolve, lack of commitment. That's kind of dissipated some. I think there's real evidence that it might have been a rhetorical error that he made in how he talked about things, but that there really is a sense that the Fed is willing to raise rates even in the worst regime to try and achieve this price stability goal. I think there's some evidence that market sell-off was a little overstated and a little overdone, and they really are determined to get down to 2%. But the proof's in the pudding. And, again, it's been more than 5 years of elevated inflation. If we don't get there soon, it does raise questions about how true and how deep is the resolve within this central bank to achieve its stated goal.
12: We're speaking with Neil Irwin, chief economics correspondent at Axios. The story is called How Kevin Warsh is Rewiring the Fed. So I guess, Neil, what is it that rate watchers feel about him since he's taken over here at the central bank?
0: Well, look, the real doubt is all this kind of talk about big picture change and getting out of the business of forward guidance of telling markets where things are going, is that a good idea? There's been now, I think to Warsh's allies, people who complain about that are just kind of being whiny. We've gotten used to the Fed telling us so much about what it's going to, or, here's our dot plot, here's our projections of where rates are going to be next year and the year after that. And we're actually trying to wean everybody off of that type of very explicit guidance. And, it's to be expected there'll be a bumpy path. Look, it's an open question whether you agree with him that this was so problematic to begin with, but if you do believe it's problematic, you want to take away that kind of pre-committing the central bank to do a given rate move, it's to be expected there'll be this kind of bumpy adjustment period as we all learn how to read him and how to interpret his comments. We had Jay Powell in office for more than 8 years, a lot of continuity with the Janet Yellen Fed before that. This is a new regime. This is a new shift in how they operate. I think we're all learning, those of us in the kind of journalism, media, Fed-watching economics community, trying to understand exactly how to read the Warsh Fed.
12: And we've got a chairman here who's built his own AI bots.
0: Yeah, this was an interesting thing I came up with in my reporting for this piece. Before entering office, he's told people he actually created AI bots called Milton and Tobin. And his logic was he wanted them to ingest all the collected works of these two great economists and then apply their analysis and their thinking to the current economic situation and interpret it. It's an interesting exercise. I'm not sure how useful the Tobin bot and the Milton bot are for setting interest rate policy next week, but it shows how he's thinking about the power and the potential of AI to really create deeper economic thinking and better decision.
12: All right, thanks, Neil. That's Neil Irwin from Axios joining us this morning. 20 minutes after the hour now, and here's Nicole Murray.
23: And now, the three big things you need to know. Number one.
13: More than 150 people are dead and nearly 1,500 others are missing after massive flooding swept through the Nepal-Tibet border. Dr. Goran Ekstrom with Columbia's Climate School.
1: It was an enormous landslide. that took away a large glacier or parts of a large glacier in the very high Himalayas, and that the water melted and came down the river.
13: Officials added that the flash flooding was likely triggered by an avalanche high in the Himalayas.
2: Number two.
13: Meta Platforms has reached a roughly $17 billion settlement with dozens of U.S. states to resolve lawsuits accusing the company of deliberately designing platforms like Instagram and Facebook to be addictive to children and teenagers. California Attorney General Rob Bonta.
17: The pressure of the litigation hanging over the head of Meta. I believe, needed a trial, a date for accountability and justice to be delivered.
13: Meta will also make changes to its products, including time limitations for minors and bans on features that stoke mental health issues.
2: Number three.
13: We have lost another Hollywood icon.
3: And how are we this morning?
4: Fine. Is my transportation here?
3: Out in front, sir. A limousine and a pizza. Compliments of the Plaza Hotel.
13: Tim Curry, the English actor best known for his performances in the Rocky Horror Picture Show, Clue, Home Alone 2, and more, has died. He was 80 years old. No cause of death has been provided. A U.S. military judge has set a trial date for Khalid Sheikh Mohammed and three others accused of plotting the September 11th terrorist attacks. The trial is scheduled to begin June 5th of 2028, which is 18 months later than prosecutors had requested. An American Airlines flight bound for Charlotte was delayed yesterday after the aircraft experienced a tire issue while taxiing for departure at Chicago O'Hare International Airport. The FAA said the crew reported two blown tires. No injuries were reported. In a world where women seem to want to date someone who is tall, a college student is going viral after taping a 6-foot marker to her dorm room door to keep her suitors honest.
12: What? People are lying online about how tall they are? I'm shocked.
13: People lie about everything. It's true.
12: I mean, look, I've seen this firsthand. So there was the one thing I had going for me is that I'm 6 feet tall. It was like the one thing that kind of gave me a leg up. But, you know, you shouldn't be lying about it.
13: Oh, you have more than that going.
12: Oh, thank you, Nicole. It's 23 minutes after the hour.
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0: Retirement experts often talk about and map out your years between 60 and 70, but not nearly enough attention is paid to the next decade between 70 and 79. That's according to Richard Eisenberg, personal finance writer and editor and co-host of the Friends Talk Money podcast. He recently turned 70 himself, and he wrote a piece about it for MarketWatch. Richard, why are people's 70s often overlooked?
1: Yeah, well, the 60s get a lot of attention because it's the time that a lot of people, if they're working full-time, leave their jobs and careers. It's when people often start taking Social Security. They take Medicare at 65. So the 60s get a lot of attention. And then the 80s get attention because, sadly, that's when people start having some health problems often, and there's some frailty and issues like that. But the 70s are right in between, and we don't hear a lot about them, I feel.
0: Yeah, so what is it about your 70s that are unique from those other decades and what you might be focusing on there?
1: Well, I think it's a really interesting decade, and I'm excited that I'm starting it. You know, what's interesting about it, I feel, is for many of us, it's at a time that we have a lot of freedom of time in our lives, and so we can explore new opportunities, deal with some challenges if we face them. Typically not yet in the period where we're going to be dealing with serious health problems, mental or physical, although for some people they do. But often the 70s are this period where, you know, things are pretty good if you're lucky, and you can take advantage of them if you, you know, take the time to do it.
0: So you say that as you enter your 70s, you're contemplating this new chapter and looking to take steps regarding your finances and work and life priorities. Why don't we start with the finances? What are you hoping to achieve there?
1: Well, one of the things I'm thinking a lot about is taxes these days. You know, people often think, well, gee, once I retire, my taxes are going to go down. And that's often true because you're earning less money, but you start having some new tax issues like required minimum distributions from your retirement plans and that sort of thing. So I'm talking with my financial advisor to be sure that I'm up to speed on all that and I'm prepared for when that time comes. I just turned 70, so I've got about 3 years before that happens.
0: And what about housing? You mentioned that that's become a little more costly to you now than it was before.
1: Yeah, so I'm doing what a lot of people tend to do in their 70s, which is they're downsizing and finding a new place to live, often a smaller place, sometimes far away from where they are, sometimes not. In our case, my wife and I are going to be moving from our suburban house, New Jersey, to a condominium in Los Angeles because that's where our grown sons live and our grandchildren live. And so we're preparing for that. And so that means new property taxes in California. And right now, because we haven't sold our New Jersey place, but we've bought the condo, we've got some double expenses, but hopefully that will be ending sometime soon.
0: Speaking with Richard Eisenberg, freelance personal finance writer and editor, and he's a co-host of the Friends Talk Money podcast, his piece in MarketWatch. I'm turning 70. Here's how I'm making this decade the richest of my retirement. So what about your health? What are you prioritizing in your 70s health-wise?
1: Yeah, it's a really important thing to think about in your 70s, to try to stay as healthy as you can. I have a few issues myself. I've got chronic kidney disease and diabetes, so I'm doing whatever I can control them. I'm trying to get as much exercise as I can. I go to the Y twice a week, although I don't love doing it, but I know I need to do it.
0: All right, thanks, Richard. Personal finance writer Richard Eisenberg. 30 minutes after the hour now, you're listening to This Morning, America's First News.
2: Green futures ended the day sharply higher yesterday. We are giving back a little bit of that here in the overnight session. Chad Moyer with you and a recap of the ag markets. Let's go to the overnight session of the ECBOT this morning. September corn down 2.5, 5.11.5. December and March were both down 2.5 as well overnight. September soybeans are down 4.75, 12.49.5. November down 5.25. January down 5.25 as well. September bean oil down 1.16. September soybean meal is up 250 a ton. September Kansas City wheat is back above unchanged overnight, now up 3/4, 792 3/4. December up 3, March is up 2.5 at last check. Wheat certainly led the way, reaching 3-year highs, mainly due to the havoc caused by grain shipping disruptions in the Black Sea. Ukraine and Russia don't seem any further away from a truce, Russia threatening an escalation. Because Ukraine's export struggles don't stop with the wheat, corn prices use the same rally to surge to 3 three-year highs yesterday. Soybeans benefiting from another day of fresh export sales to China. Traders expect the export sales data today to show the demand strength coming from China's appetite in soybeans. USDA did announce yesterday 333,000 metric tons of soybeans sold to China for the delivery in the 26-27 marketing year. Now, severe weather is expected in some areas of central and southern plains today. Midwest may see scattered rain and warming temperatures. The White House reportedly wants the EPA to increase the number of small refinery exemptions beyond its projected $1 billion RIN credits. Overnight in crude oil, October crude oil is up 19 cents at 82.42. Again, at last check in the grains, corn 2 to 3 lower. Soybeans are down 4 to 5, but wheat in Kansas City is 2 to 3 higher. Livestock futures mixed to higher yesterday. October live cattle down 17 at 210.77. December up 45. February up 57. September feeder cattle down 27 at 319 even. October up 92. November up $1.80. October lean hogs 45 higher, 80.90. December up 62. February up 55. Class 3 milk futures September down 9 cents, 16.31. Cash cattle country, following Tuesday's light business, packers did see offer bids in the cash market Wednesday. Most sat idle. Bids were offered throughout the day in the south, 218 to 220. Cattle are priced 223 to 225. More business in the north, 22,200 have traded hands in Nebraska. Additional sales, 218 to 220 live, 343 to 345 dressed. Iowa has moved 15,600 so far this week. Beef cutouts were lower yesterday. Choice down 340, selects down 630. In the hog trade, Iowa, Minnesota, the average 9072, up a penny. Carcass value 212 lower. At the terminals, barrels and gilts 2 lower 64. Sows steady 52 to 58. Chad Moyer reporting.
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0: 34 minutes after the hour, Mike Gavin in for Gordon Deal along with Nicole Murray on this Thursday. Here's some of the stories we're following for you this morning. A frantic search for survivors in Nepal after massive flooding triggered by a collapsing glacier. The CIA director reportedly warns Russia not to mess with our NATO allies. The FBI says a Chinese hacking group targeted U.S. government agencies for years. Two dozen states sue over new mail-in ballot rules at the post office. A military judge sets a trial date for alleged 9/11 mastermind Khalid Sheikh Mohammed. Actor Tim Curry, a familiar face and voice in dozens of movies, has died. He was 80 years old. After 75 years, no more Pro Bowl in the NFL. It's okay, you weren't watching anyway. And the Bronx mom who got help feeding her family when she needed it most from a perfect stranger. That story in about 20 minutes. This portion of the program is brought to you by Incogni. They can't scam you or spam you if they can't find you. 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Lettuce, blueberries, eggs, jalapenos. Hardly a week goes by that we don't hear about another food scare. Should we be worried that our food supply is getting less safe, or does it just feel that way because of news reports and social media? To talk about it, we welcome Mia DeGroff, executive editor at Business Insider. Mia, you note that from cyclospora in lettuce to E. coli in blueberries, food safety scares are making headlines. Catch us up and talk about some of the food recalls we've been seeing this summer.
10: Yeah, so I mean, it definitely has been a headline-grabbing summer. Of course, we've had the huge cyclospora outbreak linked to iceberg lettuce, and that investigation is still ongoing. So that's of the confirmed illnesses, over 10,000 people sickened, over 450 people hospitalized, two deaths. And it's largely, you know, people do think that those numbers are likely a huge underestimation because it's very hard to track. So that is an enormous one. And then we also have salmonella in jalapenos and eggs. There's E. coli in frozen blueberries. Those are all outbreaks. And then independently, we've got a bunch of recalls. So that's brands recalling their products because they think there might be something wrong with it. So recently, there was a bunch of sourdough bread recalled in Seattle because it might have metal in it. And then there was fruit bars that were recalled because they might contain glass. And, you know, a bunch of other things like that. So it's been a big one this summer.
0: Now, is this more than normal, or does it just feel like that?
10: So this was a question that I had last week. I cover food safety, and I've been covering it for over a decade. And this summer really did feel like things were stepping up. So I, you know, I spoke with people at the FDA. I also called a few experts, and it turns out it's not actually more than usual, although the cyclospora outbreak is an anomaly there. That is huge. That is different. And that's like a defining moment in terms of a cyclospora outbreak in the US, the biggest we've ever had. But when it comes to E. coli in frozen berries, for example, that does happen like every year. And the thing is, in summer, it is a high time for outbreaks because a lot of food that we eat in the summer comes from different climates, hot climates, it's traveling from different places. So it's going through lots of different more steps. So it's a high time for recalls and outbreaks.
0: Now, you write that recall counts can be misleading. How so?
10: So one thing is that you might hear, and this happened earlier this year, actually, that people were hearing, like, you know, croutons were getting recalled, and so was this ranch seasoning, and then so were these potato chips, and so were all these, you know, lots of different things. It was like 20 different things were recalled in the same week, and it turned out all of them contained an ingredient that had been recalled, which was powdered milk, because there was an issue with the supply. So it sounded like a million things were getting recalled. But it turned out it was technically one recall, but that thing is an ingredient in other stuff. So sometimes that can distort what we think is happening.
0: Speaking with Mia DeGroff, executive editor of Business Insider, the story, lettuce, blueberries, eggs, jalapenos. Why are there so many food safety scares this summer? So Mia, how have changes to our food system contributed to all this?
10: Right now, as you know, if you're in the US, you can get blueberries year round. You know, you can get lettuce year round, and that is fantastic for our health. You know, we all have a much better access to a heart healthy diet because we can get fresh fruits and vegetables at any time. But the problem with that is we're obviously getting that from other places. We're going to the places with that season if it's not in our season. And the availability of that, convenience of that, massive distribution networks, that can basically amplify a problem. So if there is, for example, E. coli on a spinach farm in one place, that spinach might get distributed across loads of different bags, spread around the country, and then suddenly you have an outbreak rather than isolated incidents if everyone was eating that spinach locally. So, you know, food experts don't say, they're not saying, oh, we need to stop having food brought in from other places. Like, that's not the lesson we should learn, because this is really great for our health. But it just means that we need to be really vigilant in terms of tracking these kinds of things.
0: Yeah, always good to pay attention. Thanks, Mia. Mia DeGroff from Business Insider. 20 minutes in front of the hour now on This Morning. America's First News. Coming up next, why you need to tell AI to stop kissing up to you.
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16: Sunshine today with our highs in the mid to upper 80s throughout Iowa, the mid 80s and lower 90s throughout Nebraska, the mid 80s and mid 90s throughout Kansas, and the mid 80s and lower 90s throughout Missouri. Clear skies overnight tonight with our lows in the upper 50s and mid 60s throughout Iowa, the upper 50s and mid 60s throughout Nebraska, the lower 60s and lower 70s throughout Kansas, and the upper 50s and mid 60s throughout Missouri. For today's forecast, sunny with our high nearing 81, clear skies overnight tonight with a low around 60, sunny and 82 throughout Friday, then some rain showers possible throughout Friday night, mostly cloudy with a low around 67, south winds between 15 and 20 and gusting as high as 30. Some rain showers early on Saturday, sunny with a high of 91, south winds between 20 and 25 and gusting as high as 30, then staying partly cloudy over Saturday night with a low around 73. Sunny with a high nearing 89 throughout Sunday, then some rain showers possible in a Sunday night, partly cloudy with a low around 70. Rain showers are possible on a Monday, otherwise sunny with a high of 86, and more rain showers possible Monday night. I'm weatherology meteorologist Carol Foster, and that's KTIC weather on Classic Country KTIC.
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0: If you spent any time conversing with an AI chatbot, you'll notice that their responses are often too agreeable, too enthusiastic, and sometimes too dramatic. And it's partially our own fault. We get more from this morning's Dan Loney.
1: Anyone concerned about the responses they get from their AI? That may be something to look at. Nicole Nguyen is a personal tech columnist with the Wall Street Journal, and she has written about this. Nicole, great to have you with us. Thanks for joining us today.
2: Thanks for having me.
1: Thank you. And so this is something that we're seeing happen more often, that the conversation back and forth with AI seems to be a bit off?
2: Yes. AI writing is all over the internet. Both LinkedIn and Substack now have different features that help you report AI writing and can identify AI writing. But what I discovered is that in my chatbot responses, the tenor of the response was really grating. And it's because a lot of these chatbots are infused with this saccharine cheeriness and overly affirming answers, and they ask incessant follow-up questions. And I think it's doing us a disservice as humans.
1: How do you think that the people putting together these commentaries and responses are, what are they thinking about in terms of what they want to bring forward to the people using the chatbot or the AI?
2: People like when chatbots flatter them. Peer-reviewed studies have shown that people tend to prefer fawning responses from chatbots and agreeable responses. They find them more helpful than non-agreeable responses. And I think it's a part of, you know, reinforcing what you already believe is a little bit more palatable to you. It's probably why social media feeds have become little bubbles that show you only the content that you would like to see and don't tend to challenge your beliefs. The same is true of the kinds of responses that AI chatbots spit out.
1: Well, and is it safe to say that in these still relatively early days of AI and chatbot use, that the more pleasing the response, the more potential it is that a person will return to use it again and again, and probably the companies making this technology want that right now?
2: Yeah, you know, AI companies are in the business of, making sure their customers, the users, us, feel satisfied from the response from AI and continue to engage with it. And that's why they're both flattering and also consistently ask follow-up responses so that we can continue to engage with the product and use it more and rely on it more.
1: Is there any situation where a person would expect a negative response from the chatbot?
2: I think that in some circumstances, AI companies have steered away from flattery for, you know, severe, for a critical medical question, for example. But a lot of the tuning users have to do themselves if you want your AI response to be less flattering, less agreeable, less fawning.
1: What kind of impact then do these over sugary responses have on the user, do you think?
2: It's similar to how showering children with too much praise can screw them up later. You know, when you are constantly told how great you are, you start to expect those kinds of kudos. And what psychologists have told me is that when chatbots are showering people with flattery, with compliments, and they're too agreeable, you can start to expect those in human interactions too, and you start to feel bad if you don't get them from human interactions.
0: Wall Street Journal columnist Nicole Nguyen with this morning's Dan Loney. 12 minutes in front of the hour now on this morning. America's First News. Coming up next, another check of today's top stories.
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9: Did you know that in the 1980s, bacon almost disappeared from American life? What? 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Be gone? The diet craze told everybody that fat was the enemy, and bacon sales completely tanked. For nearly a decade, bacon was something your grandparents ate, not something cool or modern. Then in 1992, the fast food chain took a risk. Hardee's put bacon on a burger and called it the Frisco Burger. It became a massive hit. Within months, every other fast food chain in America scrambled to add bacon to their menus. Like McDonald's, Burger King, Wendy's, all of a sudden bacon wasn't just breakfast anymore, it was everywhere. It was bacon bliss across America. One menu decision changed an entire industry. See what a little risk with a little bacon on top did? Heck, I'm getting hungry just reading this. So be listening on Mondays for your chance to win a $10 More Meat Monday gift certificate. 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
1: 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It's 8 minutes in front of the hour now. Here's Nicole Murray.
0: And now, the three big things you need to know. Number one.
2: Nearly 1,500 people are missing in Nepal and Tibet after devastating floods, likely triggered by an avalanche high in the Himalayas, swept through the area. Dr. Goran Ekstrom with Columbia's Climate School.
3: It was not really a landslide into a lake or a lake breaking its walls, but it was more this landslide that just created a large mass going into the valley.
2: Officials said that at least 157 people are dead in Nepal, and that figure is expected to rise as rescue efforts continue.
0: Number two.
2: Sources say that the purpose of CIA Director John Ratcliffe's visit to Moscow this week was to warn Russia not to attack NATO members. This news comes amid U.S. intelligence assessments that Russia could try to test the NATO alliance.
0: Number three.
2: A federal judge has denied Minnesota's bid to force Texas Governor Greg Abbott to extradite an ICE agent charged in connection with the January non-fatal shooting during enforcement activity. Minnesota officials charged the ICE officer, Christian Castro, in May with assault and falsely reporting a crime after he shot a Venezuelan national in the leg. Seattle teachers have voted overwhelmingly to authorize a strike just 1 week before students are due back in the classroom following a vote yesterday evening. The walkout will only occur if Seattle Public Schools and the union cannot reach an agreement. States have renewed their legal challenge against the Trump administration's efforts to restrict voting by mail, with 24 state attorneys general suing the Postal Service. In March, President Trump signed an executive order that seeks to give the Postal Service a partial say over how mail-in ballots are handled. The states argue that the Constitution gives them authority over election administration and not the executive branch. The Daily Mail reports that Australia has been named the world's best place to survive a global catastrophe. This is because of its geographic isolation, massive food production, and more.
1: And I assume as a big Walking Dead fan, you have an opinion on this.
2: Yeah, oh my gosh, absolutely. So it's an isolated island that if cases and zombies started popping up, you have no way off the island.
1: Right. And also, really poisonous snakes, tons of gators, yeah. Giant spiders, all the worst animals are in Australia. I don't want any part of it.
2: I mean, I guess if you are isolated, there is less of a chance for infection to spread to that area of the world. But still, I don't know.
1: Yeah, but still, once it gets there, you're toast.
2: Yes, exactly.
1: Thanks, Nicole. 6 minutes in front of the hour.
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0: In late June, Nina Chambers and her three children were forced out of their Bronx apartment after a fire in a neighboring building on their street left their home in shambles. Hundreds of miles away, Scott Evans happened to see her story on a local CBS News report. He was a stranger to Nina, but something about her situation made him feel like he couldn't simply watch and move on. Scott first went to his bank hoping to put money directly into Nina's account, but the bank wouldn't allow him to do so. Instead of giving up, he contacted the news station, which eventually connected him with Nina. The two still have not met in person. Scott gave Nina $3,000 to help her buy food for her children and get them ready for school, not asking for anything in return. Nina hopes she will eventually get the chance to meet the man who helped her family when they needed it most, calling him a blessing. That'll do it for this hour. For Nicole Murray and Dave Duncan, I'm Mike Gavin. Thanks for listening to This Morning, America's First News.
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2: Sunshine today with our highs in the mid to upper 80s throughout Iowa, the mid 80s and lower 90s throughout Nebraska, the mid 80s and mid 90s throughout Kansas, and the mid 80s and lower 90s throughout Missouri. Clear skies overnight tonight with our lows in the upper 50s and mid 60s throughout Iowa, the upper 50s and mid 60s throughout Nebraska, the lower 60s and lower 70s throughout Kansas, and the upper 50s and mid 60s throughout Missouri. For today's forecast, sunny with our high nearing 81, clear skies overnight tonight with a low around 60, sunny and 82 throughout Friday, then some rain showers possible throughout Friday night, mostly cloudy with a low around 67, south winds between 15 and 20 and gusting as high as 30, some rain showers early on Saturday, sunny with a high of 91, south winds between 20 and 25 and gusting as high as 30, then staying partly cloudy over Saturday night with a low around 73. Sunny with a high nearing 89 throughout Sunday, then some rain showers possible in a Sunday night, partly cloudy with a low around 70. Rain showers are possible on a Monday, otherwise sunny with a high of 86, and more rain showers possible Monday night. I'm weatherology meteorologist Kara Foster, and that's KTIC weather on Classic Country KTIC.
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3: A rising death toll in the Himalayas and a scramble to find the missing. I'm Carmen Roberts, Fox News. Tsunami-like floods struck Nepal and Tibet, killing at least 353 people, with more than 1,300 missing, including at least 65 tourists from America. The floods have destroyed roads and bridges, making search and rescue extremely difficult.
4: We've been able to access some of the affected areas where there are many, many traumatized people, but unfortunately, some of the areas can only be reached by helicopter.
3: Red Cross Nepal Chief David Fisher on Fox News. Geologists say that a partial collapse of a Himalayan glacier probably sparked the massive and incredibly quick-moving wall of water that decimated communities.
5: Initially, the U.S. Geological Survey reported an earthquake in the area minutes before the flash flood, but the USGS now believes it was a powerful landslide that struck. One theory, part of a glacier broke off, triggering an avalanche of ice and rock, which in turn caused the flood. The Red Cross says at least 10,000 families have lost their homes.
3: Fox's Jeff Paul in London. And now officials in Nepal fear a rising lake could spill over and cause more devastating flooding. Closing arguments will begin this morning in the trial of Lindsay Clancy, a Massachusetts woman who claims that postpartum psychosis caused her to kill her children.
6: Lindsay Clancy's defense lawyer, Kevin Reddington, explained while walking out of court what he hopes to accomplish and communicate with the jury.
7: She's just such a marvelous, sweet, innocent person.
6: But the prosecution is expected to convey that Clancy knew what she was doing when she strangled and killed her three young children.
3: Fox's Nate Foy in Plymouth, Mass. The Coast Guard says it seized more than 7,000 pounds of cocaine from a suspected smuggling boat off of Puerto Rico.

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5: 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Mostly clear skies for tonight means we might be able to see the partial lunar eclipse. It will start around 9:30 and be at its peak about 11:12. The moon will appear deep red. Those are the latest stories from the KTIC News Center.
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5: Sunny skies are expected today. Highs near 82 with winds from the northwest less than 5 miles per hour. Clear skies tonight. Lows around 60 with calm winds. Sunny for tomorrow. Highs near 83. Winds from the south 10 to 15 miles per hour, gusting up to 25 miles per hour. We have a 30% chance of showers and thunderstorms overnight Friday night, increasing clouds, lows around 67. Winds from the south at 15 to 20 miles per hour, gusting as high as 30 miles per hour. Sunny for Saturday, highs near 92, a south wind at 20 miles to 25 miles per hour, gusting as high as 30 miles per hour. So the winds and the heat will be picking up over the next couple of days. Partly cloudy Saturday night, lows around 73, sunny for Sunday with a high of 90. We do have a slight chance of showers and thunderstorms late Sunday night, otherwise partly cloudy, lows around 70. A slight chance of showers for Monday, maybe even a thunderstorm in the afternoon, otherwise partly sunny and a high near 87. We do have a chance of showers and thunderstorms again Monday night, partly cloudy, lows around 68. And that chance of showers and thunderstorms goes into Tuesday, partly sunny, a high near 85. Showers and thunderstorms possible Tuesday night, partly cloudy, lows around 66 with light southeasterly winds. Sunny for Wednesday, highs near 87. Right now we have 55 degrees in Norfolk, 54 in Neely, 57 in Columbus, it's 60 in Omaha, 55 in Takema, and here at the Classic Country KTIC studios in West Point, we have mostly clear skies and 58 degrees.
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1: 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I'm Connie Green, keeping you company until 9 o'clock. Just want to let you know about a little less than an hour from now, right up smack dab 8 o'clock, several radio stations in across the nation, actually, they are going to do a tribute to Dolly Parton. So stay tuned for that as well.
2: We're a mile north of Beamer here, and looks like we got about 90 hundreds. The left lane going south on Highway 9 out of Pender is blocked.
3: We had some weather move through, and start time is going to be delayed about a half hour.
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8: The White House says it's lean beef trimmings, not a finished ground beef product. I'm Alex Makovica with today's agriculture news on the Rural Radio Network. Good morning. President Trump's plan to temporarily increase beef imports continues to draw sharp criticism from cattle producers in the industry, creating fresh uncertainty in the markets. The administration is adding 300,000 metric tons of lean beef trimmings to the 2026 import quota, with the product entering in three monthly tranches that will begin next Tuesday, September 1st. But Brad Coima of KKV Trading says the announcement was
9: frustrating, disappointing commentary, very short-sighted beef policy. And that's unfortunately been the pattern here lately with beef policy, in my opinion.
8: The White House says the goal is to increase ground beef supplies and lower prices. The new quota is separate from the 80,000 metric tons already allocated to Argentina. The new 300,000 metric tons, the White House says, is allocated entirely to, quote, other countries or areas. The move comes as U.S. beef production is forecast to fall about 4% this year. But Coima says there are signs of herd rebuilding, and he believes expansion is happening more than most people think.
9: The majority of the analysts that I read, they say, well, there's a little expansion, but hardly any at all. You hardly can notice. It's at a snail's pace. We're barely expanding. That seems to be what some people think. I'm not in that camp. Last week's slaughter percentages of heifers to steers was 35%, 36 the 2 weeks before that. That would tell me there's a lot less heifers going to slaughter, which means they're somewhere else.
8: That full breakdown, including the potential impact of reopening the border to Mexican cattle imports, at RuralRadioNetwork.com in the latest episode of Cattle Call.
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8: Husker Harvest Days is adding a new perk for adults attending this year's show. For the first time, visitors 21 and older will be able to carry alcohol through the fenced-in showgrounds. A new beer garden will be located at Lot 327 at the Wiffles Watering Hole, with beer and other drinks selling for $5. The showground says visitors will need a valid ID to get a wristband, allowing alcohol purchases throughout the day. Drinks cannot be taken outside of the gates. And Husker Harvest Days will run this year, September 15th through the 17th near Grand Island. Well, growing specialty crops on a small scale takes a whole lot more than just a green thumb. For Jenny Freed of Freed Produce Farms in Holdridge, producing vegetables, pumpkins, squash, and ornamental corn involves horticulture, entomology, irrigation, pest management, and plenty of daily decision making. But she leverages the power of the bugs.
12: So plant insect interactions is, you have your plant, if you're talking about a crop or even or a flower ornamental, and then there are lots of different insects that will interact with that plant, be it your good bugs, your biologicals, your neutral bugs that just kind of come hang out, that's a nice shady spot to spend the afternoon, or what we would call our bad bugs, which is what a lot of people think of as insects. So a bad bug like an aphid, for instance, when you're looking at plant insect interactions, you're looking at how does that aphid impact that plant? What does it take away from it? And how much damage can it do before you need to have an intervention?
8: Jenny operates Freed Produce Farms inside the Holdridge city limits and then also uses part of her family's farm north of Loomis to grow some of her crops. As for the retail side of things, she has this cool trailer where she can basically stock it up with produce, close it up, and take it to whichever farmer's market she's headed to. You can see her story in our latest episode of the Specialty Crop Series at RuralRadioNetwork.com.
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1: 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It is time for Chad Moyer and the Daily Livestock Recap.
14: All right. Thanks very much there, Connie. Good morning to you as well. It is time for a check on ag information here on a Thursday. KTIC Ag News in about a half hour. Right now, market information. Let's head to the mercantile. We'll recap the livestock side of the markets. First of all, here in our morning market recap to the mercantile. Yesterday, it was ended up being a mixed to mostly higher day on the mercantile yesterday. Let's run down where we ended the day yesterday. October live cattle did end down 17. At 210.77, but the rest of the pit was higher. December up 45, 212.57. February up 57 at 214.07. On the feeder cattle, September again just 27 lower, 319 even, but the rest of the pit higher. October up 92 at 314.25, and November up $1.80 at 307.50. Lean hog contract, October 45 higher, 80.90. December up 62 at 70.97. February up 55, 73.72. Class 3 milk futures. September down 9 cents, 16.31. October was up 2 at 16.76. And November was down 4 at 17.07. Well, in the live cattle complex yesterday, mostly higher day aside from the nearby October, just a little bit lower. Nothing fundamentally changed for the better in the complex, but maybe instead traders lent the contracts a little bit of support ahead of the close, a help change their position from red to green before the close. Following Tuesday's light business, did see a little bit more business in the cash market. We'll talk about that here in just a second. Feeder cattle complex ended the day mostly higher aside again from a couple of the nearbys. Just like the live cattle, the traders were willing to kind of throw the market a bone ahead of the closing. They helped the contracts end the day just a little bit higher. Again, nothing really has changed fundamentally over here in the feeder cattle. And kind of like the live the cattle contracts, lean hog contracts did find a little bit of technical support in the Wednesday market that helped the contracts close higher, even with cutouts ending the day lower and cash prices down as well. Still saw that little bit of a pop in the futures. Now, off to cash cattle country, saw additional volume take place here. Did see some bids in the south, 218 to 220, but they were passed as asking prices were closer to 223 to 225. Northern bids were offered through the day, 218 to 345. More trade is going to need to develop in the south. We did see additional business in Nebraska, another 2,300 headers sold, 218 to 220 live, 343 to 345 dressed, 22,200 have moved so far this week. Some more sales in Iowa, another 1,500 head at 220 live, 216 to 220, and then 345 to 350 dressed, bringing the weekly total to 15,600 over in Iowa. Boxed beef cutouts were lower yesterday. Choice down 340, 385.13, selects down 630 at 362.68. Over to the hog trade, Iowa, Minnesota, the average 90.72. That was up a penny on the day. Western Corn Belt, 9 cents higher, 90.78. National number was down 27 cents. Pork cutouts, loins down 36, bellies down 6.94. Hams were down 2.43. Ribs were, ribs were down 47. Overall carcass value, 2.12 lower at 95.55. At the terminals, barrels and gilts, 2 lower, 64. Sows were steady, 52 to 58. Looking ahead to today in the hogs, first of all, the strong slaughter pace is meeting with reduced demand that's resulting in lower cash and cutout prices here. The market oversold technically, but that's meaningless if we don't see any sort of change in the fundamentals. As far as cattle country goes here, again, more trade, some trade needs to take place in the south. It looks like we've got a pretty good test for the week here in the north. It'd be interesting to see whether President Trump listens to the voice of cattle associations and Farm Bureau to reverse the decision on ground beef imports. Concerns have also been raised about the ability to inspect such a large volume of beef in a short period of time. So that being said, cash cattle called lower, cattle futures called mixed, cash hogs called lower, hog futures are called lower to start the day as well. That's an update on the livestock. Let's take a break, come back, check the grains right after this.
1: Thank you, Chad. It is 7:20, and I'm Connie Green. Happy to be with you this morning. Just to let you know, this is, I'll tell you about it more as we get closer to it, but several radio stations across the country, we're hoping a lot of them, are being encouraged to play a Dolly Parton song at 8 o'clock, so we'll be doing that. Here's Chad with more Agnes, sorry about that. I am at that age where I just choke up over every little thing. Anyway, here's Chad Boyer with the Grains Recap.
14: All right, thanks again there, Connie. Now let's turn our attention to the grains. Let's go to the overnight session in the ECBOT here this morning. And last trade, we are actually a little bit higher in the wheat futures this morning, but corn and soybeans are still just a little bit lower this morning. September corn is down 2.5, 5.11.5. December down 2.25, 5.34.25. March corn is down 2.75 at 5.48. September soybeans are down 5.5 at 12.48.75. November down a nickel, 12.61. January also 5 lower, 12.75.75. September bean oil down 133 at 65.89. September soybean meal $3 a ton higher at 331.70. Over in the wheat pit, September Kansas City wheat is up 3.25 at 7.95.25. December up 4, 8.12.75. And March is up 3.75 at 8.25.75. Corn futures down just a little bit this morning. National average basis was a penny stronger at the end of the day yesterday. Analysts expect the weekly corn export sales today to be between 800,000 and 1.6 million metric tons for the week ending August 20th. For the week ending August 21, ethanol production 1.11 million barrels per day. That's up from 1.09 million the week before. A four-week average, it's right at the four-week average. Looks like domestic ethanol inventories did end just a little bit higher than the week before, but it is down from a year ago. Soybean futures are down a little bit this morning. Technically, price support levels may be retested around the May 24 highs. Price resistance at $13, though markets are now moderately overbought with harvest just around the corner. Analysts expect the soybean export sales to be between 1 million metric tons and 3.1 million metric tons. Looks like Trump administration urging the EPA to increase the number of small refinery exemptions beyond the projected 1 billion RINs as part of an effort to ease pump prices. EPA told Reuters it is not being directed by the White House on which waiver request to approve or deny. No decision has been made as of yet. Wheat futures are down here a little bit this morning. Looks like technically KC futures, the most active December contract, moved above $8 for the first time in 3 years. That's a price support level, resistance right around $9. Analysts expect the wheat sales to be between 200,000 and 550,000 metric tons for the week ending August 20th. Other things going on, USDA did announce Wednesday a sale of 333,000 metric tons of soybeans for delivery to China in the new crop marketing year. Severe weather is expected in the central and southern plains going into Friday. Midwest might see some other areas in the Midwest might see some precipitation. The crude oil is down 1.6% early this morning, extending the weekly losses. Up to 70 vessels are attempting to reach Ukraine's grain ports. They were held up at the Danube Canal yesterday. Situation reportedly could get worse. Overnight, soybean futures in China, it looks like they were trading down about 0.25% overnight. Malaysian palm oil down 0.75%. Asian markets are trading mixed. Japan's Nikkei is down just slightly. European markets are mixed. Overnight crude oil, October up 19 cents, 82.42. December gold is down 27.40 an ounce at 46.2590. The dollar index is up 0.1 point. Again, at last check in the grains, corn 2 to 3 lower. Soybeans are down about a nickel. Wheat in Kansas City, though, 2 to 4 higher. There's a recap of the markets here on the Morning News, KTIC. Chad Moyer reporting. Connie, we'll send things back to you.
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17: 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It's seeing more demand for computers and home theaters. 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Dollar Tree reported a higher profit helped by tariff refunds, though the stock's losing ground this morning. Dollar General's earnings are upbeat. Sales were up more than 5% in the period. Dollar General shares up 8%. Hormel Foods is lowering expectations for the year, partly because shoppers are pulling back. Investors are looking at dramatically better than expected tech earnings, driven by demand for artificial intelligence. Nvidia's earnings not only topped expectations, it predicts 70% growth in coming years. That's your Fox Business Report. I'm Jenny Coselda. Invested in you.
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22: I'm Joel Yondacek. There will be high school volleyball on 107.9 The Bull tonight. It's Bancroft Rosalie hosting Humphrey Lindsay at 6 p.m. Also tonight in volleyball, Guardian Angels Central Catholic is at Aquinas Catholic. Howells Dodge goes to Oakland Craig. Pender is at Meade. Alliance Decatur Northeast is hosting Takema Herman. West Point Beamer hosts Wakefield. Wizard Pilger is at Schuyler. And Logan Bierskinder Snyder will be at the Omaha Brownell Talbot Triangular along with Boys Town. High school softball on the schedule. Logan Bierskinder Snyder is at UTAN Meade. NEN is at Malcolm. North End Central goes to Pierce. Takema Herman is at Wayne. And GACC will be at the Ashland and Greenwood Triangular along with Freeman. In high school football tonight, Howells Dodge opens this season at Bloomfield. For KTIC Sports, I'm Joel Yonacek.
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1: 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It is performed for us by the U.S. Marine Corps Band.

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1: I'm Connie Green in the KTIC News Center, which is sponsored by TNT Coins in Fremont, buying and appraising precious metals. Call 402-909-6412. A Norfolk man is in an Omaha hospital being treated for injuries he received yesterday morning when he became pinned under a crane at his workplace. The unnamed man, according to the Stanton County Sheriff's Office, was hurt at the Nucor Steel facility in rural Stanton County. Norfolk Fire also responded to that incident and retrieved the man, provided initial treatment while the helicopter arrived to take him to UNMC with crush injuries. A half-cent sales tax on the November ballot is in store for voters in the city of Fremont. That half-cent sales tax, if approved, would be used to build two new fire stations for the growing city. One would replace the present fire station at 16th and C, the other a new facility at Military Avenue and Johnson Road. City officials say the sales tax would increase from 1.5% to 2%. More news coming up on Classic Country KTIC after this,
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1: Former Nebraska Senator Ben Sasse last year revealed that he had terminal cancer and only months to live. Recently, though, Sasse says that while he still has pancreatic cancer, he has already lived twice as long as the initial prognosis indicated, and he credits that to a cancer drug that he used in clinical trials. Today, the Food and Drug Administration approved the use of the drug daraxonrasib ahead of schedule, that drug developed by Revolution Medicines. Two new political parties were issued certifications Wednesday by the Nebraska Secretary of State, Bob Evnen. This after a favorable ruling from the Nebraska Supreme Court. The Nebraska Working Party and the America First Party are now able to nominate a candidate for the elections in November. Those wishing to register with either party are now able to do so. 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Those are the latest stories from the KTIC News Center.
5: News. I'm Deborah Valentine. Closing arguments are expected to take place today in the triple murder trial of Lindsay Clancy in Massachusetts. She's a woman accused of strangling her three children to death. Fox's Molly Line reports.
6: The defense says Clancy should not be held criminally responsible, that she was overmedicated, suffered from postpartum psychosis, and was obeying a voice commanding her to commit the killings.
5: The prosecution claims Clancy acted rationally and intentionally. The death toll following catastrophic flooding at the China-Nepal border has climbed to at least 353 people killed. Fox's Katie Byrne has more.
7: According to the Nepal Tourism Board, 65 Americans are among more than 600 tourists that are still unaccounted for.
5: Over 1,000 people remain missing. Officials say several hundred bodies have been recovered. America's listening to Fox News.
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1: We have
2: Sunny skies expected today. Highs near 82 with light northwest winds. Clear skies tonight. Lows around 60 with calm winds. Mostly sunny tomorrow. Highs approaching 83 with winds from the south at 10 to 15 miles per hour in the morning that could gust up as high as 25 miles per hour. A 30% chance of showers and thunderstorms Friday night, increasing clouds, lows around 67, winds from the south at 15 to 20 miles per hour, gusting as high as 30 miles per hour. Mostly sunny Saturday, highs near 92, partly cloudy Saturday night, lows around 73. Sunny skies expected Sunday with a high of 90. A slight chance of showers for Sunday night, maybe even a thunderstorm in the overnight hours, partly cloudy, lows around 70. A slight chance of showers before 1 p.m. on Monday, and maybe even a thunderstorm, partly sunny, highs near 87. That chance of showers and thunderstorms continues into Monday night, partly cloudy, lows around 66. And again into Tuesday, we could have some showers or thunderstorms, partly sunny and a high near 85. We have a slight chance of showers for Tuesday night, partly cloudy, lows around 66, and mostly sunny for Wednesday, a high near 87 with a light southerly wind. Right now at the Classic Country KTIC studios, we have mostly sunny skies, which is pretty much across the whole region. It is 58 degrees in Fremont, 59 in Omaha. We have 57 in Columbus, 60 in Lincoln, and here in West Point, 59 degrees.
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2: 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The Missoula Children's Theater is coming to town with The Tortoise and the Hare, and local children have a chance to be a part of that show. Tryouts are coming up. Roles are available for young performers who want to sing, act, and have some fun on stage. It's a great opportunity for kids to build confidence, make new friends, and be a part of a live theater production. Tryouts are coming up Monday, September 14th, 4 p.m. at the West Point Community Theater in West Point. This is for kids age 7 through 18. So check out that opportunity to try out for a theater production. It is 7:41. I'm Connie Green. Happy to be with you. We'll have some ag news here in just a moment or so, but I just want to let you know, there's a number of radio stations across the country, I'm understanding now, that are going to do a tribute to Dolly Parton at 8 o'clock. So we won't hear our usual news right on the dot. We will be hearing Dolly. And anyway, I just want to let you know, she was quite a character. I met her in Nashville several years ago, and she is tiny. I mean, such a big personality coming out of such a tiny person. I am not a tall person myself, and I was still taller than her with her high heels on. And so she's a remarkable woman, and certainly worth noting. It is 7:42 on Classic Country KTIC.
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2: 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This is the last opportunity to try out. It's 7 to 9 p.m. at the West Point Community Theater in West Point. And also tonight there is the Humphrey Lindsay and Bancroft Rosalie High School Volleyball. It will be here on our sister station, The Bull. The first serve is at 6 o'clock, again on 107.9 The Bull.
13: All right. Thanks very much there, Connie. Good morning to you as well. It is time to take a look at ag information here on a Thursday at KTIC. Yesterday, Congressman Adrian Smith of Nebraska's 3rd District, a senior member of the House Ways and Means Committee, chair of the Subcommittee on Trade, he released a statement in response to the Trump administration's move to increase foreign beef imports. He says as Nebraska ranchers continue to recover from the wildfires this spring amid the ongoing drought, they need market certainty. With cattle inventory at a 75-year low, he says we need to focus on policies that empower ranchers to rebuild the domestic herd. Now, he acknowledges the administration's efforts to address consumer concerns, but providing certainty for America's hardworking ranchers is essential. Congressman Smith says moving forward, he will continue to encourage the administration to pursue policies that give America's ranchers the assurance they need to make long-term decisions for their operations. In other ag information, dairy protein demand has continued to support non-fat dry milk prices at the CME on account of limited supplies. In the meantime, higher butter production continues to limit price gains even as demand grows at home and abroad. Domestic demand for cheese remains limited as the decrease in quick service restaurant foot traffic is now being compounded by decelerating retail sales. Record export volumes are helping support cheese. Class 3 milk prices, they are not sliding any further. All of this a part of the National Milk Producers Federation in their monthly update. Dairy margin coverage margins were at $10.88 a hundred in June. Feed prices and the all milk price both slid a little bit. Expectations for the formula to reflect the recent increase in feed prices and a lower all milk price, setting the stage for a potential DMC margin below the maximum payment threshold potentially here in August. If you'd like to get more information, read up on that monthly update, National Milk website, national nmpf.org. According to the Energy Information Administration and Renewable Fuels Association, for the week ending August 21st, ethanol production was up 2% at 46.7 million gallons daily, output 4% higher than last year, 10.5% above the five-year average. Ethanol stocks did tick up just a little bit, up 0.3%, a 10-week high, 25.2 million barrels. USDA and Stats Canada issued a joint report yesterday, a couple of them actually, looking at the joint cattle inventory and the joint hog inventory report. All cattle and calves in the U.S. and Canada combined, 106 million head as of July 1. That's up 1% from the same time 1 year ago. All cows and heifers that have calved were up slightly from a year ago. And then over on the hog side of things, U.S. and Canadian inventory of all pigs as of the end of June, 87.7 million head, up slightly from last year, down 1% from 2 years ago. The breeding inventory was down 1% from on the year, down 2% from 2 years ago. Market hog inventory up slightly on from last year, but down 1% from a year ago. Semi-annual pig crop, 82.4 million head, up 1% from last year, up slightly from 1 year ago. Sows farrowing in the period, down 1% in the year, down 3% from 2 years ago. Retail fertilizer prices remain somewhat varied in the third week in August, according to the most recent DTN survey. For the fifth week in a row, five fertilizers lower compared to a month ago, the other three higher. Only one nutrient had a significant price move. That was UAN 28, 8% down compared to a month ago. The other four fertilizers were down just slightly, urea 1034O, anhydrous, and UAN 32. The other three fertilizers up just slightly in price. They were DAPMAP and potash. Speaking of fertilizer, CHS Cooperative, along with OCP North America, are taking a major step in strengthening domestic fertilizer production in the U.S. Through a proposed joint venture, the two companies are preparing to build and operate a phosphate fertilizer production facility at the Cornerstone Energy Park in Waggaman, Louisiana. The new plant is expected to produce over a million metric tons of phosphate-based fertilizer annually. It'd be the first of its kind constructed in the United States since 1984. That's Ag Information here at KTIC. Chad Moyer reporting.
2: Thank you, Chad. It is 7:48. Coming up this hour yet, we will have the Pledge of Allegiance and the sports update from Joel and a lot more. I hope you stick with us. Also, I want to let you know that Husker Volleyball tonight, Spikes Under the Lights in Arlington, takes on Florida pregame show 6 p.m. The first serve is at 7 p.m. And you'll be hearing that here on Classic Country KTIC. As I mentioned earlier, the Humphrey Lindsay and Bancroft Rosalie High School Volleyball first serve will be tonight at 6 p.m. on 107.9 The Bull. So lots of volleyball coming up. And then Saturday, the 29th, the Players Era Showcase in Las Vegas as Nebraska takes on UNLV. The pregame is at 8, the first serve at 9, also on Classic Country KTIC.
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16: 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Swung on. Hit deep. Right field on its way. That ball is gone. A mammoth three-run home run for Kyle Schwarber, number 40 on the season. And he has put the Phillies up 6-0 here in the second inning.
15: Phillies Radio Network on the call. They shut out the Mariners 6-0. The Braves walked it off against the Dodgers 6-5. Roky Sasaki left the game in the fourth inning, and he's headed to the IL with the blister. Pete Alonso hit his 32nd home run of the season as the Orioles held on to beat the Cardinals 8-7. The Blue Jays snapped the Royals' 9-game win streak with a 3-0 win. In the NFL, Roger Goodell says they are looking into whether or not they are going to punish 49ers owner Jed York following his arrest.
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20: I'm Joel Janacek. The Central Community College volleyball team outlasted Northeast Community College in five sets, winning 3-2 on the road last night. The Raiders improved to 5-0 on the year, while the Hawks fall to 4-3. Both teams return to action at 6 p.m. on Wednesday of next week as Central hosts Hawkeye and Northeast battles Marshalltown on the road. The Briarcliff volleyball team lost 3-2 on the road to Benedictine last night. The Chargers lost set 1 25-20 before winning sets 2 and 3, 25-19 and 25-23, only to lose set 4 25-17 and set 5 15-12. Briarcliff is now 5-2 on the year and will begin GPAC play on Wednesday of next week hosting Northwestern. Nebraska football cornerback Danny Odom III was one of 37 players featured on the preseason list for the Sean Alexander Freshman of the Year Award announced yesterday. Odom is in his first season at Nebraska after starring at the First Academy in Orlando last season. He was rated by 247 Sports as a five-star prospect and the number 19 player in the class of 2026. His senior season was highlighted by a three-interception game against defending 7A state champion Venice High School, and he was selected to play in the Navy All-American Bowl. Odom is one of 12 defensive players on the list, which includes both true freshmen and redshirt freshman performers. There will be high school volleyball on 107.9 The Bull tonight. It's Bancroft Rosalie hosting Humphrey Lindsay at 6 p.m. Also tonight in volleyball, Guardiano Central Catholic is at Aquinas Catholic. Howells Dodge goes to Oakland Craig. Pender is at Meade. Alliance Decatur Northeast is hosting Takema Herman. West Point Beamer hosts Wakefield. Wizard Pilger is at Schuyler. And Logan View Skinner Snyder will be at the Omaha Brownell Talbot Triangular along with Boys Town. High school softball on the schedule. Logan View Skinner Snyder is at UTAN Meade. NEN is at Malcolm. North Bend Central goes to Pierce. Takema Herman is at Wayne. And GACC will be at the Ashland Greenwood Triangular along with Freeman. In high school football tonight, Howells Dodge opens this season at Bloomfield. The top-ranked Nebraska volleyball team takes on 17th-ranked Florida in the Spikes Under the Lights in Arlington, Texas tonight. The exhibition match is best 2 out of 3 sets, with the winner getting Penn State or SMU in the championship. First serve for the Florida match will be at 7 p.m., and the match can be heard on Classic Country KTIC, with a 9 p.m. championship match on Classic Country KTIC as well if the Huskers beat the Gators. The Wayne State football team opens up the season at UNK tonight. The

0: Did you know that in the 1980s, bacon almost disappeared from American life? What? Bacon? Be gone? The diet craze told everybody that fat was the enemy, and bacon sales completely tanked. For nearly a decade, bacon was something your grandparents ate, not something cool or modern. Then in 1992, the fast food chain took a risk. Hardee's put bacon on a burger and called it the Frisco Burger. It became a massive hit. Within months, every other fast food chain in America scrambled to add bacon to their menus. Like McDonald's, Burger King, Wendy's, all of a sudden bacon wasn't just breakfast anymore, it was everywhere. It was bacon bliss across America. One menu decision changed an entire industry. See what a little risk with a little bacon on top did? Heck, I'm getting hungry just reading this. So be listening on Mondays for your chance to win a $10 More Meat Monday gift certificate. More Meat Mondays is brought to you by Saunders County Livestock and Ag Association, Midwest Diesel of Beamer, and the Cumming County Pork Producers.
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2: The left lane going south on Highway 9 out of Pender is blocked.
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1: Catastrophic Himalayan floods leave hundreds dead and well over 1,300 missing. I'm Carmen Roberts, Fox News. Search and rescue teams in Nepal and Tibet are racing to find survivors after massive flooding hit, decimating entire communities.
2: Security camera footage from Nepal shows people on the ground had only seconds to find safety. A wall of water, mud, and debris swept away people, cars, and buses, as well as many buildings that stood in the way.
1: Fox's Jeff Paul, more than 750 foreigners among the missing, including at least 65 Americans in the region that's popular with truckers and religious pilgrims. The USGS believes a powerful landslide triggered the floods.
2: One theory, part of a glacier broke off, triggering an avalanche of ice and rock, which in turn caused those floods. And rescue efforts could not be more difficult. Roads have been buried in mud, and several of those critical bridges were ripped away during those floods.
1: An ICE officer charged with shooting a man and lying about it during the immigration crackdown in Minneapolis is freed. The sheriff of Cameron County, Texas, said in an email that deputies released Christian Castro from a detention center in Brownsville today after a judge refused to order his return to Minnesota. In Massachusetts, closing arguments are expected to get underway shortly in the murder trial of Lindsay Clancy, who strangled her three young children. Clancy claims that she was in the midst of a postpartum psychosis.
3: The key question facing the jury is, should Clancy be criminally responsible? Did prosecutors prove beyond a reasonable doubt that she could appreciate her actions were wrong?
1: Fox's Nate Foy from the courthouse in Plymouth. And jobless claims came in slightly below expectations last week, falling by 4,000 to 203,000, remaining at historic lows as layoffs stay rare. 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
8: I'm Connie Green in the KTIC News Center, which is sponsored by TNT Coins in Fremont. The Food and Drug Administration approved the drug daraxonrasib ahead of schedule. Former Senator Ben Sasse has credited that drug with helping him live longer than expected after an earlier diagnosis of terminal pancreatic cancer. Two new political parties were issued certifications Wednesday by the Nebraska Secretary of State. Voters can now register in the Nebraska Working Party and the America First Party. 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A half-cent sales tax on the November ballot is in store for voters in the city of Fremont. That half-cent sales tax, if approved, would be used to build two new fire stations for the growing city. Those are the latest stories from the KTIC News Center.
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0: We have sunny skies expected today, highs near 82, clear tonight, lows around 60, mostly sunny for tomorrow with a high of 83. A 30% chance of showers and thunderstorms Friday night, increasing clouds, lows around 67, sunny Saturday with a high near 92, partly cloudy Saturday night, lows around 73. Sunny for Sunday, nice and toasty, a high near 90. A slight chance of showers Sunday night, maybe some thunderstorms in the overnight.

0: The civil authorities have issued a law enforcement warning for Madison NE, beginning at 8:08 a.m. and ending at 9:08 a.m. Dangerous intersection, MBC, traffic avoid area 1 Sunit Benjamin ABE, take alternate route.
1: It is 8:09 here on Classic Country, KTIC. Coming up in just a moment, we will have the Rural Radio Network. I'll finish out, though, with the weather until then. Monday, showers, a high near 87. Showers into Monday night, partly cloudy, lows around 66. Showers on Tuesday, partly sunny, high of 85. Thunderstorm Tuesday night, a low of 66. And mostly sunny for Wednesday, highs approaching 87. Right now, we have mostly clear skies in the region. It is 60 in Takema, 60 in Fremont, 62 in Columbus, and here at the Classic Country KTIC studios in West Point, 60 degrees.
2: 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On the line with us from Chicago is Craig Turner with StoneX Financial. Good morning, Craig.
3: Good morning. Yeah, so the export report was just released. Everything was well within expectations, no major surprises there, so really not expecting the open to show much of a change when we do open back up here this morning. The big news, though, and what the trade's still trying to figure out and recover from was yesterday's price action. Chicago wheat finished limit up yesterday, which is 45 cents in wheat, and then went about 20 cents higher in the overnight before coming back. So here's the thing. With the fighting in Russia and Ukraine, there's now real concern about what's the amount of, let's say, corn, wheat, and other grains that can get out of the Black Sea after harvest. So September, October, November, and December, where, you know, during harvest, that's where a lot of the world's exportable grain is coming from. Now, that region typically does about 24 million metric tons, in that time period, September through November. It's going to be tough to even just do half, and then the rest of the world has to figure out where is all this grain, you know, going to be coming from. Like, it can't come, you know, 10, 12, 13, 14 million metric tons over a 3-month period here in the fall during the Northern Hemisphere harvest period, just can't come from anywhere. So I think that was the reaction yesterday, that we saw the market realizing things are not getting better in the Black Sea. We need to find some kind of solution, or we're just going to have extreme price rationing, which you can make the argument, as, you know, was happening yesterday in the wheat market.
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2: 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With the factors influencing our livestock trade today, I'm Lacey Shippey. Hog futures found minor strength yesterday, likely tied to some short covering, as trade is still feeling uncertain about the strength in both the cash market and the cutout prices lately. The strong slaughter pace is being met with reduced demand, resulting in that lower cash and cutout. And yesterday's cash trade was down 207, moving the weighted average price to 90.75, where it has not been for quite some time. Pork cutouts fell 212 as bellies fell 694 and picnics dropped 496. Cattle futures closed slightly mixed on Wednesday. It could be that they've worked through the border reopening and most of the fears around the latest post from the president about importing cheaper beef products for ground beef. The market may try and bounce with some short covering after all of the downside pressure. And the latest CME feeder cattle index is down $1.19 at 334.27. The outlook for cash trade does not look positive again this week. Early light cash trade took place at lower prices than last week. Bids were offered throughout the day yesterday in the South at 218 to 220, but Southern cattle are priced at mostly 223 to 225, and Northern bids were offered throughout the day in Nebraska at 218 to 245. More trade will need to develop throughout the South, especially before the week is over. We have seen some Northern cattle trade this week at mostly 345, which is $10 lower than the previous week's weighted average. Box beef prices closed lower yesterday. Choice down 340 at 385.13. Select down 630 at 362.68 with a movement of 119 loads. That's a look at the factors that are going to influence today's livestock trade. I'm Lacey Shippey for the Rural Radio Network.
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14: 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They have a John Deere 9400 series combine, a John Deere 7610 mechanical front tractor with a 740 loader, a John Deere 12-row 30 planter, a Brillion Land Commander 5-shank disc ripper. There's a 6-row corn head that'll fit on that 9400 combine selling separately, and a really nice John Deere 920F 20-foot platform header. And then at 10 o'clock, the second retirement sale for today will start. The Stephen Crow retirement sale with equipment that is located by Brooklyn, Iowa, 92 items. Featuring a John Deere S780 combine, it's a 2022 year model. We have 4 four-wheel drive tractors, a 2016 John Deere 9570R, 2014 John Deere 9560R, and a pair of 2013 John Deere 9410R tractors. They have a 2020 John Deere R4038 sprayer. There's a 2023 Mack Pinnacle 64T day cab semi-truck tractor. It's just like a new one. 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
15: The Nebraska State Fair, if nothing else, is a celebration of youth, all those youth, especially in Nebraska 4-H. Jill Godekin, extension educator, joining us. This is what it's about. It's about celebrating all the work that our youth have put in, right?
16: That's right. We have thousands of exhibits and entries coming to the Nebraska State Fair from Nebraska 4-H members in every nook and cranny of the state. We're excited to celebrate their accomplishments and what they've been learning that will not only be celebrated this week, but something they'll take with them into adulthood as well.
15: And Nebraska 4-H, it touches a lot of youth in the state, doesn't it?
16: That's right. Nebraska 4-H reaches 1 in 3 age-eligible youth in the state. And we're excited to see what they have been working on all year long.
15: So much of what happens is what happens at home. It's putting in the effort, taking on a project, learning something new, going through the process of doing it. Regardless of what color ribbon, they're all winners, aren't they?
16: That's right. And I think the really cool thing about 4-H, and I had a parent say this to me recently, is that 4-H really embodies doing a project as a family, yeah, and encouraging learning that youth can take into college, into the workforce, and help them be really ready for that next step after their 4-H career.
15: Besides that, they're getting introduced to various career options. I've all seen my own kids do different things, and I've heard them say, was there like a job I could do that would be like this someday? And there absolutely are. Yes,
16: absolutely. That's a cool thing about 4-H is that there's a lot of career readiness skills developed and a lot of career exploration that happens as well.
15: Hey, let's talk about how many exhibits we're going to see in this building. There are going to be a lot.

0: here this weekend, right?
1: There's going to be a lot. They will start coming in right now, and they will be all judged and displayed by tomorrow, ready for opening day. We're expecting upwards of 3,000 static exhibits here in this building, which is very exciting for Nebraska 4-H, for the public to see them on display all week.
0: And it's so cool to see the variety of different kinds of projects, because there are your traditional things, sewing and baking, there are rockets, the STEM activities, and everything in between.
1: That's right. A lot of times we might think of 4-H in a very traditional way, and those skills that a lot of us gained in 4-H and carry into adulthood. I think the thing that everyone should know about 4-H is that as the world has evolved, so has the 4-H program, in offering new opportunities through projects such as STEM or shooting sports to help really fill the meet the needs of the youth today.
0: Besides the livestock side of it, your colleagues certainly work with that. I mean, that's still a major emphasis, but that's only one component, right?
1: That is very true. And our livestock numbers, my colleague Brandy tells me that they're up for 2026.
0: And of course, make sure to stop by and check out all these 4-H projects when you visit the Nebraska State Fair.
2: 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I'm Connie. It is 8:24. Coming up, we have news, and I'll be bringing you a big platter of news there. Also, we will be hearing the Classic Country, KTIC, Feel Good Song of the Day and Monogram Money, my favorite.
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2: 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Two new political parties were issued certifications Wednesday by Nebraska Secretary of State Bob Evnen. This is after a favorable ruling from the Nebraska Supreme Court. The Nebraska Working Party and the America First Party are now able to nominate a candidate for elections in November. Those wishing to register with either party are now able to do so. 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That's sos.nebraska.gov/voter-forms. A 33-year-old Oakdale woman who allegedly delivered the drugs that resulted in another woman's fatal overdose in June pled not guilty to three felony charges Wednesday in Antelope County District Court. Jamie Hawkins appeared in court on charges of manslaughter, delivery of fentanyl, and child abuse in connection to the death of 34-year-old Amy Dougal, June 23rd. First responders were called to 604 Rath Street in Oakdale shortly before 11:30 in the morning for a report of an unconscious male. There, 52-year-old Shane Schleister and Dougal were found unresponsive. The two were transported to Antelope Memorial Hospital in Neely, where Dougal was pronounced dead. Former Nebraska Senator Ben Sasse last year revealed he had terminal cancer and only months to live. Recently, though, Sasse says that while he still has pancreatic cancer, he already has lived twice as long as the initial prognosis indicated, and he credits that to a cancer drug he used in clinical trials. The Food and Drug Administration approved the drug for use, daraxonrasib, ahead of schedule, that drug developed by Revolution Medicines. More news coming up in just a moment on Classic Country KTIC.
3: 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Tonight, the number one Huskers take on number 17 Florida in Spikes Under the Lights being played in Texas. 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
2: Nebraska State Attorney General Hilgers yesterday, after the news that a landmark $17.1 billion settlement was reached with Meta Platforms, told reporters he believes the settlement and its terms could have far-reaching impacts.
4: One of the significant things about this is it creates market's the wrong word, but sort of like sets the market on injunctive relief. And so now this is where the states are. This is where the country is on expectation for how you're going to treat our kids if you have a social media company. So I do not anticipate, certainly from Nebraska, I only speak for Nebraska, but I would anticipate, Zach, no other state in the country will accept injunctive terms that are any weaker, or they're not as strong as what we agreed to with Meta. And so what I anticipate, I hope I should say, is that this will become where the industry goes.
2: Monetarily, Nebraska will receive just over $201 million, plus another $5 million for settlement of claims against Meta that it shared non-public information about users to third parties leading up to the 2016 election. An American Red Cross blood drive in Dodge is tomorrow from 9 a.m. to 2:30 p.m. at the Dodge Vets Club. To make an appointment, use the Red Cross Blood Donor app, or you can visit redcrossblood.org or call 1-800-RED-CROSS. That's also known as 1-800-733-2767. Mostly clear skies in the forecast for tonight means we just might be able to observe the partial lunar eclipse that is expected. It will start around 9:30 and be at its peak about 11:12. The moon will appear deep red. Those are the latest stories from the KTIC News Center.
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6: 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Grain trade was mixed in the overnight session, with corn and soybeans pulling back slightly with some profit taking, and wheat up a couple of pennies with follow-through strength from yesterday's rally. The export report this morning showed totals that were within trade expectations. And the big news, of course, that will continue to be a driver here today was the limit-up move for wheat, with the declaration from Russia that there will be no peace talks and they plan to escalate the attacks on Ukraine. Fighting in Russia and Ukraine has caused trade to wonder how much grain is going to make it out of the region after harvest, because the infrastructure to send it just isn't there. September corn is down 2 pennies at 5.12, December down 1.5 at 5.35. September soybeans are down 6.25 at 12.48, November down 6 at 12.60. September Chicago wheat is up 4.25 at 7.34 3/4, December up 3 at 7.51 1/4. September Kansas City wheat is up 4.25 at 7.96 1/4, December up 2.25 at 8.11. October soybean meal is up 2.80 at 3.35.90. October bean oil down 1.31 at 66.12. August live cattle up $1.27 at 2.19.75. October up 1.55 at 2.12.30. August feeders up 25 at 3.33. September up 272 at 321.72. October lean hogs down 20 cents at 80.70. December down 15 at 70.82. That's a look at your opening markets. 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
9: News. I'm Therese Crowley. A Nepal survivor says floods came in and exploded like a bomb. 353 dead as rescue crews search for 1,300 missing, swept away when a glacier apparently let loose down the mountainside, triggering a seismic flood, destroying entire buildings, villages. Now fears that a lake formed when a river was blocked may burst. 65 Americans among the missing. Closing arguments in the Lindsay Clancy murder trial for strangling her three children. Each side has 1 hour. The question before jurors.
10: Did prosecutors prove beyond a reasonable doubt that she could appreciate her actions were wrong? If the answer is yes, what degree of homicide would apply to each child?
9: Fox's Nate Foy in Plymouth. Pope Leo tops Vanity Fair's best dressed list for his mix of Italian robes and all-American kicks. Vogue also noted his style. America's listening to Fox News.
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2: Sunny skies today, highs near 82 with light northwesterly winds. Clear tonight, lows around 60. There will be calm winds, an excellent weather forecast for viewing the lunar eclipse, mostly lunar eclipse. It's about 80%. Sunny today, or sunny tomorrow, highs near 83 with a light southerly wind increasing 10 to 15 miles per hour in the morning, possibly gusting to 25 miles per hour. A 30% chance of showers and thunderstorms Friday night. Increasing clouds, lows around 67, south winds at 15 to 20 miles per hour, gusting as high as 30 miles per hour. Sunny for Saturday, highs near 92. We have partly cloudy skies Saturday night, a low of 73. Sunny Sunday, highs approaching 90. A slight chance of showers and thunderstorms Sunday night, especially in the overnight hours. Partly cloudy and a low around 70. Showers and thunderstorms possible Monday morning, otherwise partly sunny and a high of 87. Showers and thunderstorms Monday night, partly cloudy, lows around 66. More of the same for Tuesday, partly sunny, a high of 85. That slight chance of showers and thunderstorms goes into Tuesday night, lows around 66. Sunny for Wednesday, a high near 87. Right now, Fremont is reporting 61 degrees. It's 62 in Omaha, 60 in Tecama. Blair is reporting 66 degrees. And here at the Classic Country KTIC studios, we have clear skies, 62 degrees. Coming up, it is the Classic Country KTIC Feel Good Song of the Day. And this is

0: Dolly Parton from 1984, Tennessee Homesick Blues. That is the Classic Country KTIC Feel Good Song of the Day. Well, you know what's next.
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0: Okie doke, let's go ahead and stir it up. Alrighty, our first letter today in Monogram Money is E. E for Ellen or E for Eddie. E. We'll put that one back in. 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
4: 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I said, well, we should have got that song. 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I said, what do you mean? She said, well, that song was on the CD they pitched you with Queen of My Double Wide Trailer, and Buddy let it go. And it was John Deere Green.
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0: It is 8:45. We did not have a caller. We did not have anybody with the monogram of ESD. So that means $8.40 rolls over into tomorrow's amount, which will be $84. And again, ESD, but the time has passed. You can't call if you have that, so you got to always pay attention. Listen carefully. You had 2 minutes. We'll do this again tomorrow here on Classic Country, KTIC.
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0: 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Coming up, it is Don Williams, I Believe in You, on Classic Country, KTIC.

That was Don Williams, I Believe in You, on Classic Country, KTIC. That is just such a nice, relaxing song. I enjoy it very much. The Tehama American Red Cross Blood Drive is coming up Tuesday, September 1st. It's from noon till 6 at St. Patrick Catholic Church, Fisher Hall in Tehama. To schedule an appointment, you can contact Joan at 402-870-0240 or visit redcrossblood.org and enter Tehama. That phone number again, 870-0240. Additionally, Howell's Volunteer Fire and Rescue Community Breakfast is Saturday, September 12th, 8 till 10 at the Fire and Rescue Station in Howell's. A free will offering will be accepted. Funds raised will be used for fire gear and a new EMS cardiac monitor capable of performing EKGs in the ambulance. So that's pretty cool. A couple things to check out there. And breakfast is always a good thing. Mary Chapin Carpenter is coming up next.

0: 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Coming up, we have sports and funerals on Classic Country KTIC.
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2: I'm Joel Yondacek. There will be high school volleyball on 107.9 The Bull tonight. It's Bancroft Rosalie hosting Humphrey Lindsay at 6 p.m. Also tonight in volleyball, Guardian Hill Central Catholic is at Aquinas Catholic. Owls Dodge goes to Oakland Craig. Pender is at Meade. Alliance Gator Northeast is hosting Takema Herman. West Point Beamer hosts Wakefield. Wizard Pilger is at Schuyler. And Logan Bierskender Snyder will be at the Omaha Brownell Talbot Triangular along with Boys Town. High school softball on the schedule. Logan Bierskender Snyder is at UTAN Meade. NEN is at Malcolm. North Bend Central goes to Pierce. Takema Herman is at Wayne. And GACC will be at the Ashland and Greenwood Triangular along with Freeman. In high school football tonight, Howells Dodge opens the season at Bloomfield. For KTIC Sports, I'm Joel Yonacek.
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0: 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It is 8:55, and this is Thursday. We have our funeral announcements for today. 77-year-old Vicki Birkhammer of Bellwood's funeral service is this morning, 10:30, at Krotzel Funeral Chapel in David City. Visitation was last night. Krotzel Funeral Chapel in David City is in charge of arrangements for Vicki Birkhammer of Bellwood. 66-year-old Beverly Sue Batenhorst has a celebration of life this coming Sunday, 2 p.m. to 5 p.m. at the South Eagles Club, 6607 Sunshine Drive in Omaha. Good Shepherd Funeral and Cremation Services is in charge of the arrangements for Beverly Batenhorst. 77-year-old Linda Moser of Fremont's Mass of Christian Burial will be 10 a.m. Monday morning at St. Patrick Catholic Church in Fremont. Visitation is this coming Sunday, 4 to 7 p.m. with a Catholic Daughter's Rosary at 7, also at St. Patrick's Catholic Church in Fremont. Moser Memorial Chapel of Fremont is assisting the family with arrangements for Linda Moser of Fremont. It is 8:57.
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1: Devastation in the Himalayas. I'm Carmen Roberts, Fox News. A flash flood in Nepal and Tibet kills at least 350 people with more than 1,300 missing, including 65 Americans. White House Press Secretary Karoline Leavitt responding on Fox.
2: The first priority for this president and for Secretary Rubio will always be Americans. And so we're focused on rescuing every American that we possibly can. We're already, of course, doing that. As I said, we've rescued a handful thus far, and that effort will continue.
1: But the catastrophic damage has made it very tough to rescue survivors. Red Cross Nepal Chief David Fisher tells Fox.
3: We've been able to access some of the affected areas where there are many, many traumatized people. But unfortunately, some of the areas can only be reached by helicopter.
1: Geologists say it appears that a glacier collapsed yesterday, sending a deadly torrent of water and mud several stories high, tearing through the area. And now Nepal is warning of fresh danger from rising lake water. The White House stays focused on applying economic pressure on Iran rather than military action. And as Fox's Trey Yingst reports from Tel Aviv, sanctions are having an effect.
4: New images from inside of Iran show lines at gas stations in the country, an indication the naval blockade and sanctions are starting to have a tangible effect. Inflation numbers are also rising in Iran as the currency weakens. This is affecting the entire population of Iran. Regional intelligence sources tell Fox News there is growing concern among officials in Tehran about the possibility of renewed protests in Iran over the economic situation.
1: In Massachusetts, Lindsey Clancy's murder trial resumed during the past hour with closing arguments expected to take about 90 minutes. A jury must decide whether she knew killing her three children was wrong or if she is not criminally responsible due to her claim of postpartum psychosis. America's listening to Fox News.
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8: I'm Connie Green in the KTIC News Center, which is sponsored by TNT Coins in Fremont. 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

0: 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Mostly clear skies for tonight means we might be able to see the partial lunar eclipse. It will start around 9:30 and be at its peak about 11:12. The moon will appear deep red. Those are the latest stories from the KTIC News Center.
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6: 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It is 9:07 on our Thursday morning and 66 degrees at the KTIC studios here in West Point. Our forecast for today: sunny, high of 81, light north northwest wind. Tonight, mostly clear, low of 60, light and variable wind. Tomorrow, mostly sunny, high of 82, light south wind increasing to 10 to 15 in the morning, wind gusts to 25 miles an hour. Tomorrow night, a 30% chance of showers and thunderstorms after 1 a.m., mostly cloudy, low of 67, south wind 15 to 20, will gust near 30 miles an hour. Saturday, mostly sunny, high of 91, south wind 20 to 30. Saturday night, partly cloudy, low of 73, south wind 15 to 25. Sunday, mostly sunny, high of 89, south-southwest wind 10 to 20. Sunday night, a slight chance of showers and thunderstorms after 1 a.m., partly cloudy, low of 70, south wind 5 to 10. Monday, a slight chance of showers and thunderstorms before 1 p.m., partly sunny, high of 86, south-southwest wind 5 to 10. Monday night, a chance of showers and thunderstorms after 1 a.m., partly cloudy, low of 66, northeast wind around 5 miles an hour. Tuesday, a slight chance of showers and thunderstorms, partly sunny, high of 84, light and variable wind becoming south-southeast around 5 miles an hour in the afternoon. Tuesday night, a slight chance of showers and thunderstorms, partly cloudy, low of 66, east wind around 5 miles an hour. And Wednesday, mostly sunny, high of 86, lights out to an increasing to 5 to 15 miles an hour in the morning. Right now at Classic Country, 98.7 FM in Norfolk, it's 65 degrees. It is coming up on 909 and 66 degrees, KTIC West Point in 840 Country. Find more weather, KTICradio.com. Underneath the weather tab, there you'll find the weather forecast, which has today's hour-by-hour forecast, along with an extended 10-day look. You can also find closings and cancellations, road reports, and the UNL Crop Watch. 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
7: 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Grain trade is mixed this morning with some profit taking in corn and soybeans after yesterday's rally and ahead of the end of the month. Wheat futures are very moderately mixed with a little pressure from the row crops, but the strength from yesterday's limit up move offering some follow through support. The soybeans are setting back with the drop in soybean oil as well, where we're at the lowest level since July 1st. There were no new Chinese purchases announced this morning, but new crop soybean sales were over 91 million bushels on the morning export report. And cattle futures are a little higher here today with some technical support. So far, cash trade for the week has been lower. September corn is down 7 3/4 at 506 1/4. December down 7 3/4 at 528 3/4. September soybeans are down 14 1/4 at 1240. November down 14 3/4 at 1251 1/4. September Chicago wheat is up 3/4 at 731 1/4. December up 1 1/2 at 749 1/2. September Kansas City wheat up 1 1/4 at 793 1/4. December up 1 1/4 at 810. October soybean meal down 120 at 331.90. October bean oil down 76 at 66.67. August live cattle are up $1.50 at 219.97. October up 192 at 212.70. August feeders, which go off the board today, up 82 cents at 333.57. September up 397 at 322.97. October lean hogs down 27 at 80.62. 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
8: 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Ricketts knows D.C. is pay to play. Since going to D.C., Ricketts has increased his net worth almost 30%. He voted to lower his own taxes and made a killing dumping shares before a looming government shutdown. Meanwhile, he's opposed every serious attempt to ban congressional stock trading. Nebraskans can't afford lawmakers enriching themselves while our costs go through the roof. Tell Senator Ricketts to support the Ban Congressional Stock Trading Act now. 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
13: Two-thirds of Nebraska's pastures rated very poor to poor. I'm Alex Makovica, back with you on the Rural Radio Network. Good morning. That's according to the latest data from the USDA Crop Progress Report. Meteorologist Brad Rippey on what other states look like.
14: We've got a lot of problems out there, mainly in the western and central United States. We do have 7 of our western states coming in with pasture and rangeland conditions at least 40% very poor to poor, led by Arizona at 72%, Wyoming at 71%. Those issues also extend into the Great Plains and even the upper Midwest. South Dakota leads the Great Plains, 67% very poor to poor. Nebraska next at 64%. And Oklahoma coming on strong with the recent heat wave and drought, 58% very poor to poor. We do have those issues creeping into the Midwest. Minnesota coming in this week, 49% of the pastures are rated very poor to poor.
13: Despite the critical drought conditions, market analyst Brad Koyma of KKV Trading says he believes there's more heifer retention and herd expansion happening than what most people would think. That breakdown in the latest episode of Cattle Call, available at ruralradionetwork.com. In crops news this morning, soybean farmers have a free way to find out exactly what their 2026 crops look like and help promote U.S. soy around the world. It's the annual soybean quality survey, asking farmers to send in a sample of their crop at no cost. The survey will measure things like protein, oil value, and overall composition, giving farmers a personalized quality report while helping buyers see the quality of U.S. soy. This is being funded by the Soy Checkoff. You can request a free sampling kit and then return your sample by October 21st. 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
18: In baseball, Kyle Schwarber is the first player to hit 40 home runs this season.
19: 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Swung on. Hit deep. Right field on its way. That ball is gone. A mammoth 3-run home run for Kyle Schwarber. Number 40 on the season. And he has put the Phillies up 6-0 here in the second inning.
18: Phillies Radio Network on the call. They shut out the Mariners 6-0. The Blue Jays snapped the Royals' 9-game win streak with a 3-0 victory. The Braves walked it off against the Dodgers 6-5. Roky Sasaki left the game in the fourth inning with blister pain, and he's headed to the IL. Pete Alonso hit his 32nd home run of the season as the Orioles held on to beat the Cardinals 8-7. In the NBA, Jonathan Kuminga has agreed to a 2-year, $12 million deal with the Timberwolves, and the NFL has eliminated the Pro Bowl game.
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2: Chad Moyer with you here on KTIC. It's time to catch up what's going on in the cattle business these days as we catch up with Brad Koyma, Koyma and Varlick at Sioux Center, Iowa. This is a part of this week's Cattle Call podcast. Well, let's break apart some of these news items like you had talked about. First of all, the opening of the U.S.-Mexico border. Tell me a little bit about what's going on with that. How? Because I've seen a few things that there were more head that went through than initially anticipated. But can you kind of give us the lay of the land? How is this all going to play out, Brad?
26: Okay, I can give you what the protocol is, I guess, or what the expectation is and exactly how many come through. I guess I'm kind of curious what these cattle are going to weigh also. You know, I mean, prior to this, this was a flyweight deal, 4-weight and 5-weight cattle. Largely went in, you know, grazed some wheat, some grass, grew them up, and that was typically what your Mexican import looked like. What the protocol is now is that the rules are that no more than 700 head per day this week. At Douglas, no more than 700 head, so it doesn't have to be 700. I think the first day was 680. I think yesterday it was 600. I have not heard today yet what it was. Probably similar to Tuesday. And the weight range, mostly 600 to 800 pounds. There has been a couple of loads of bigger cattle, 1,100 pound cattle. There's people speculating that they were going directly to slaughter. I do not believe that's the case. It's a big world out there. A lot of those cattle were used to having ownership already in the United States, and they just got transferred over there. And typically, some of those cattle, at least not all, but some of those cattle would probably be cattle that in a feed yard that typically would have a relationship with a packer. So a little bit of that. So 700 head a day this week. Next week, it's 900 head per day max. Doesn't have to be 900. The week after that, 1,200 head per day. And then in 30 days, we're going to open a second port. And then another 30 days, they're going to open a third port. Now, this is all assuming that things go okay and they don't have some reason to change their mind. But that's the way it is. 700 this week, 900 next week, 1,200 the week after that.
2: Brad, do you think it is? And that was going to be my next question. Is that big enough? Let's say 90 days from now, is that big enough to get us kind of back to where we were before, or is that going to change things in the South? How do you think the Southern feeder is going to adapt to that?
26: Well, the cattle are cheaper, I'll tell you that, than what you could have, you know, you can do in the U.S. And the price for feeder cattle in Mexico had like a $20-$25 100 increase too, just by the door going open. Now, I think you're asking more about, is that enough numbers to impact or affect things? I would say No. Now, if we get down the road 2 months and we start to see that flow pick up, you know, where it's a few thousand a day, then maybe. you know, I've been kind of encouraging guys to be attentive to the deep deferred feeder cattle market and the deep deferred fat cattle market, because if this protocol continues and we get back to where we are doing business as normal, which will never happen. We'll never go back to 1.3 million in a year, I don't think. I think we'd be fortunate to get to half of that, because I think our neighbors to the south have found that they kind of like this deal. There was a lot of money that they made. They did some changing to their infrastructure. They've been figuring out how to build feed yards, get cattle processed, even though it's probably 24 hours a day, 7 days a week. They don't have the same rules that we do. so you're never going to get back to where we were, I don't believe. But in time, it'll be enough that we'll notice, because you're going to piggyback, Chad, that resumption of some Mexicans. You're going to piggyback that on top of what has been a huge change on the number of beef on dairy that is going back into a feedlot. So, yeah, if they're worried about us being able to rebuild our cow herd, it'll happen by itself, people. And it is. They're taking steps toward it. Not tomorrow, but, I mean, we're taking steps toward that. See the inventory report, 103% on heifer retention. So, anyway, that's the way it shakes up. Sorry, I got verbose.
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1: Thank you very much, Chad. It is 9:25 now and 66 degrees. We have the Fox Business Report.
3: I'm Elizabeth McDonald, and this is the Fox Business Report.
4: Stocks open mixed. The NASDAQ is rallying. Investors are looking at dramatically better than expected earnings from NVIDIA. The AI chipmaker is predicting 70% growth in its business in coming years. The stock is up 6%. Fed Chair Kevin Warsh speaks on the economy tomorrow. New claims for unemployment benefits declined to 203,000 last week. A sign layoffs remain subdued. Dollar General is raising expectations for the year. It's seeing more demand for low-cost goods as shoppers look to save. Dollar General shares up 3%. Dollar Tree reported an upbeat quarter, but it's cautious about coming months. It sees sales rising, but it's predicting slower than expected earnings growth as it reinvests tariff refunds back into the business. Shares are losing ground. That's your Fox Business Report. I'm Jenny Coselda. Invested in you.
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1: I'm Connie Green in the KTIC News Center, which is sponsored by TNT Coins in Fremont, buying and appraising precious metals. Call 402-909-6412. A Norfolk man is in an Omaha hospital being treated for injuries he received yesterday morning when he became pinned under a crane at his workplace. The unnamed man, according to the Stanton County Sheriff's Office, was hurt at the Nucor Steel facility in rural Stanton County. Norfolk Fire also responded to that incident and retrieved the man, provided initial treatment while the helicopter arrived to take him to UNMC with crush injuries. A half-cent sales tax on the November ballot is in store for voters in the city of Fremont. That half-cent sales tax, if approved, would be used to build two new fire stations for the growing city. One would replace the present fire station at 16th and C, the other a new facility at Military Avenue and Johnson Road. City officials say the sales tax would increase from 1.5% to 2%. Former Nebraska Senator Ben Sasse last year revealed that he had terminal cancer and only months to live. Recently, though, Sasse says that while he still has pancreatic cancer, he has already lived twice as long as the initial prognosis indicated, and he credits that to a cancer drug that he used in clinical trials. The Food and Drug Administration approved the use of the drug daraxonrasib ahead of schedule, that drug developed by Revolution Medicines. Two new political parties were issued certifications Wednesday by the Nebraska Secretary of State, Bob Evnen. This after a favorable ruling from the Nebraska Supreme Court. The Nebraska Working Party and the America First Party are now able to nominate a candidate for the elections in November. Those wishing to register with either party are now able to do so. Details online at sos.nebraska.gov/voter-forms. That's sos.nebraska.gov/voter-forms. Those are the latest stories from the KTIC News Center.
2: News. I'm Gianna Gelosi. The fate of Lindsay Clancy is about to be in the hands of a jury. She is accused of strangling her three kids in January of 2023. Her mental health, a key issue in the case. Fox's Molly Lyon.
3: The defense says Clancy should not be held criminally responsible, that she was overmedicated, suffered from postpartum psychosis, and was obeying a voice commanding her to commit the killings.
2: Now, the prosecution claims Clancy acted rationally and intentionally in the murders. The death toll following catastrophic flooding at the China-Nepal border has climbed to at least or more than 350. Fox's Katie Byrne has more.
4: According to the Nepal Tourism Board, 65 Americans are among more than 600 tourists that are still unaccounted for.
2: Over 1,000 remain missing. Officials say several hundred bodies have been recovered. 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
2: For today, sunny, high of 81, light north, northwest wind. Tonight, mostly clear, low of 60, light and variable wind. Tomorrow, mostly sunny, high of 82, light south wind increasing to 10 to 15 in the morning, wind gusts to 25 miles an hour. Tomorrow night, a 30% chance of showers and thunderstorms after 1 a.m., mostly cloudy, low of 67, south wind 15 to 20, with gusts near 30 miles an hour. Saturday, mostly sunny, high of 91, south wind 20 to 30. Saturday night, partly cloudy, low of 73, south wind 15 to 25. Sunday, mostly sunny, high of 89, south-southwest wind 10 to 20. Sunday night, a slight chance of showers and thunderstorms after 1 a.m., partly cloudy, low of 70, south wind 5 to 10. Monday, a slight chance of showers and thunderstorms before 1 p.m., partly sunny, high of 86, south-southwest wind 5 to 10. Monday night, a chance of showers and thunderstorms after 1 a.m., partly cloudy, low of 66, northeast wind around 5 miles an hour. Tuesday, a slight chance of showers and thunderstorms, partly sunny, high of 84, light and variable wind becoming south-southeast around 5 miles an hour in the afternoon. Tuesday night, a slight chance of showers and thunderstorms, partly cloudy, low of 66, east wind around 5 miles an hour. And Wednesday, mostly sunny, high of 86, light south wind increasing to 5 to 15 miles an hour in the morning. Right now at Classic Country 98.7 FM in Norfolk, it's 68 degrees. It is 938, 68 degrees, KTIC West Point in 840 Country. 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
4: Good morning. 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September corn is down 6 3/4 at 507 1/4. December down 6 1/2 at 530. September soybeans down 4 1/4 at 1250. November down 4 1/2 at 1261 1/2. September Chicago wheat up 4 at 734 1/2. December up 4 1/4 at 752 1/2. September KC wheat up 3 1/4 at 795 1/4. December up 4 1/4 at 813. August live cattle up 227 at 220.75. October up 257 at 213.35. August feeders up 95 at 333.70. September up 505 at 324.05. October lean hogs down 35 cents at 80.55. December unchanged at 70.97. That's a look at your markets here on the Rural Radio Network.
5: It is time for the Red Minute, brought to you by Red Star Fertilizer. We're talking with the head of Red Star Fertilizer, Tom Stanton. Tom, you and I talk about the importance of plant health, and, you know, we're in a very stressful time of year for these corn plants. Is there anything from Red Star that can help get this corn through this tough time of year?
6: We've got a product called Novastar, and it's an amino acid peptide product, and 26 looks a lot like 22. 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And in 22, where we had fungicide, it was 14 bushels an acre better. And where we had fungicide with a pint of Novastar, we were 30 bushels better. So the plants produce oxygen. And when the plant can't get rid of all that oxygen, it becomes reactive oxygen. And that reactive oxygen actually helps increase ethylene production, which tells that plant, I need to speed up towards its ultimate death. So the pint of Novastar, because of the amino acids, because of the peptides, it helps that plant relax. It helps it to respire more, get rid of all that oxygen, and kind of holds off ethylene production. Reach out to your Red Star sales guy, sales gal, and ask about Novastar. Take a look at that data, because right now, if you can put that on, it's just going to help your crop to really get through this heat and drought stress that we're in.
5: Again, we're visiting with the head of Red Star Fertilizer, Tom Stanton. If you'd like to get more information on this, do call the office, 844-502-9368. You could also check them out online at redstarne.com. That's today's Red Minute, brought to you by Red Star Fertilizer.
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5: Good morning, Chad Moyer with you. Time for the daily crop water use report, utilizing the latest information from Nebraska Extension. This is for well-watered crops in and around West Point and Cumming County, northeast and east central Nebraska. Corn with an emergence date of May 8th. Again, that full dent stage now. Water use over the last 3 days, 50 hundredths. Anticipated water use for the next 3 days, 83 hundredths. Soybeans with an emergence date of May 8th. Again, green and growing, pod fill stage. Water use over the last 3 days, 44 hundredths. Anticipated water use for the next 3 days, 72 hundredths. Alfalfa with full ground cover, using 52 hundredths water use over the last 3 days. Anticipated water use for the next 3 days, 86 hundredths. On freshly cut alfalfa, water use is cut in half. 10 days after cutting, water use is 75% of that value. And 20 days after cutting, water use is the full value given. Future water use predictions are based partly on water use for the last 3 days and also on historic averages. To get more information, go to our website under the Weather tab, KTICRadio.com. That is Crop Water Use Report for today, Thursday, August 27th. Chad Moyer reporting.
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2: 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On the way here shortly, in a few moments, we'll have Daily Chapel. Right now, we hand things off to Chad Moyer for a look at the farm calendar.
5: 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An NC Plus Field Day is going to be held in rural Dodge, just north of Dodge. Paul Marish is hosting that field day this Friday, August 28th, 6 p.m. You can see the latest Enlist and Dicamaflex soybeans, VT Double Pro, VT 4 Pro, Enlist, Tricepta, Smart Stacks Pro, Bureau. The field location is 4 miles north of Dodge or 4 miles south of Highway 32 on the blacktop. There is a meal and refreshments. Do not need to RSVP. But if you do have questions, call Paul at 380-4396. It's 402-380-4396. The Nebraska Beef Passport Program continues through the end of September. If you've got that passport downloaded either on your electronic device or in paper, still some time to get some more of those punches on your passport through the end of summer. If you get enough stamps, if you will, you'll be eligible for some prizes. The promotion goes through the end of September. GoodLifeGreatStakes.org. 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Center for Ag Profitability at UNL and Nebraska Extension continuing with the landlord tenant cash rent workshops. There is one more in our area coming up in Omaha, September 1st, 1 p.m. It's at the Extension office, Douglas Sarpy County. Again, 1 to 4. They'll go over the most recent cash rental rate data, land values, practices on ag leases, other land management considerations as well. If you want to register, call 402-444-7804. 402-444-7804. A reminder from your local USDA and Farm Service Agency office, the deadline to update your base acres enrolled in ARC and PLC, the deadline is this is August 31st. There is still time. You can make those changes. You just have to contact your local FSA office and get the information to them, get all those changes taken care of by August 31st. The Center for Rural Affairs is hosting a conservation field day. It's coming up on Wednesday, September 2nd. It'll be near Windside, Nebraska at the Scott Heineman Farm, 10 till noon that day. And they'll go over how Heineman is utilizing no-till cover crops, rotational grazing to control erosion, build soil health, reducing input costs. If you want to get more information, CFRA.org, CFRA.org. Saunders County Livestock and Ag Association annual outlook meeting is coming up on Tuesday, September 8th. It'll be at the 4-H building, Saunders County Fairgrounds at Wahoo. 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And the folks from Nebraska Soybean Board will be there to provide an update. Also, Jeff Peterson with Heartland Farm Partners will give an update on grain and livestock markets. So Saunders County Livestock and Ag Association annual outlook meeting is September 8th, 6:30 p.m. at the 4-H building, Saunders County Fairgrounds at Wahoo. 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
13: 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Audible. 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
15: Daily Chapel, a message of hope and love in Christ from your neighbors, the people of the Lutheran Church, Missouri Synod.
16: In the name of the Father, and of the Son, and of the Holy Spirit, Amen. This is Pastor Zachary Corey of Our Redeemer Lutheran Church in Wahoo, and this is Daily Chapel. A reading from John chapter 3, verse 16. For God so loved the world that he gave his only begotten Son, that whoever believes in him will not perish, but have eternal life. O Lord, have mercy on us. Thanks be to God. John 3:16, that famous verse, describes Jesus as the only begotten Son of God. And that term, only begotten, means that the Son of God is truly God. Because begetting means of the same kind. Dogs beget dogs. Dogs don't beget whales. Not because that would be weird, but because it's impossible. So also, man begets man. Which is how we know that when Jesus of Nazareth was born of the Virgin Mary, he became a true man. But when he became true man, that was not the beginning of his entire existence. Rather, it was the beginning of the incarnation of the Son of God. The Son of God is not finite or limited, but is God. When we call him the Son of God, a title for Jesus, which we get from Jesus himself, we're not saying that he is less than the Father. As the Athanasian Creed confesses, he is only less than the Father with regard to his humanity. However, according to his divinity, he is equal to the Father. For us to call him the only begotten Son of God is to say that he is truly God. Having been begotten is not referring to his being born in time by the Virgin Mary, but rather that he was begotten from eternity of the substance and divinity of God the Father. So he shares the attributes of God the Father. Just as God the Father is all-powerful, all-present, and all-knowing, among many other attributes, so also are those things true about the Son of God. The question then arises as to why the Son of God died if he's truly God who cannot die. And this is the great glory that is found in the doctrine of the Incarnation. He who is truly immortal enters into our mortality by which he makes his immortality available to us. He who is truly God became truly man in order to reconcile God and man within his very person and by his work. Our sin, both inherited and actual, has separated us from unity with God. But God loved the world in this way, that he gave his only begotten Son, that whoever believes in him will not perish, but have eternal life. Let us pray. O Almighty, everlasting God, Father, Son, and Holy Spirit, who showed your grace to us men and made your mercy bountifully evident, first, O Eternal Father, in making us as men, and Eternal Son of God, in being made man for us and making atonement for our sins on the cross, and Eternal Spirit, who proceeds eternally from the Father and the Son, in giving us faith and sanctifying us by the Holy Gospel, we beseech you, the only eternal and almighty God, Father, Son, and Holy Spirit, to sustain us in your grace until the end and to give us eternal salvation. Amen. Thanks for joining us for Daily Chapel. The grace and peace of Christ be with you. Amen.
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1: The jury may get the Clancy case today.
2: It is for you to determine, in light of all the evidence, whether the defendant had a mental disease or defect.
1: And that is Judge William Sullivan instructing the jury in Massachusetts in the murder trial of Lindsay Clancy ahead of closing arguments this morning.
2: If the Commonwealth has proved to you beyond a reasonable doubt that the defendant was not suffering from a mental disease or defect at the time of the killing, the Commonwealth has satisfied its burden of proving that the defendant was criminally responsible.
1: And Clancy claims that postpartum psychosis caused her to strangle her three young children to death. After closing arguments, the judge will instruct jurors on possible verdicts, including murder and manslaughter, or not being criminally responsible. Now, if Clancy is not convicted, she could likely be committed to a psychiatric facility. Tsunami-like floods struck Nepal and Tibet, killing at least 353 people.
3: More than 1,300 people, including U.S. citizen tourists, are missing, along with religious visitors. The flooding is blamed on a collapsing glacier that sent an enormous wall of water and mud several stories high, destroying buildings and roadways running through the valleys of the Himalayas. The U.S. Embassy in Nepal says they're working to locate and assist all U.S. citizens affected.
1: Fox's Evan Brown reporting. Tropical storm Dolly forms in the Atlantic Ocean.
4: This was a disturbance that made its way off the African coast come Monday, and we're still watching its progression.
1: Fox weather meteorologist Melanie Black. Now, Dolly's name was already on the storm list for the season, so the storm's not named after the late superstar Dolly Parton. However, it is a fitting tribute to a woman who took the entertainment world by storm. 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
8: I'm Connie Green in the KTIC News Center, which is sponsored by TNT Coins in Fremont. The Food and Drug Administration approved the drug daraxonrasib ahead of schedule. Former Senator Ben Sasse has credited that drug with helping him live longer than expected after an earlier diagnosis of terminal pancreatic cancer. Two new political parties were issued certifications Wednesday by the Nebraska Secretary of State. Voters can now register in the Nebraska Working Party and the America First Party. 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A half-cent sales tax on the November ballot is in store for voters in the city of Fremont. That half-cent sales tax, if approved, would be used to build two new fire stations for the growing city. Those are the latest stories from the KTIC News Center.
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2: For today, sunny, high of 81, light north, northwest wind. Tonight, mostly clear, low of 60, light and variable wind. Tomorrow, mostly sunny, high of 82, light south wind increasing to 10 to 15 in the morning, wind gusts to 25 miles an hour. Tomorrow night, a 30% chance of showers and thunderstorms after 1 a.m., mostly cloudy, low of 67, south wind 15 to 20, with gusts near 30 miles an hour. Saturday, mostly sunny, high of 91, south wind 20 to 30. Saturday night, partly cloudy, low of 73, south wind 15 to 25. Sunday, mostly sunny, high of 89, south-southwest wind 10 to 20. Sunday night, a slight chance of showers and thunderstorms after 1 a.m., partly cloudy, low of 70, south wind 5 to 10. Monday, a slight chance of showers and thunderstorms before 1 p.m., partly sunny, high of 86, south-southwest wind 5 to 10. Monday night, a chance of showers and thunderstorms after 1 a.m., partly cloudy, low of 66, northeast wind around 5 miles an hour. Tuesday, a slight chance of showers and thunderstorms, partly sunny, high of 84, light and variable wind becoming south-southeast around 5 miles an hour in the afternoon. Tuesday night, a slight chance of showers and thunderstorms, partly cloudy, low of 66, east wind around 5 miles an hour. And Wednesday, mostly sunny, high of 86, light south wind increasing to 5 to 15 miles an hour in the morning. Right now at Classic Country, 98.7 FM in Norfolk, it's 70 degrees. It is 10:06 and 71 degrees, KTIC West Point and 840 Country. 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
2: 10:07 and 71 degrees. Number of happenings going on in the area today, including in West Point. There's a free tire disposal going on until noon today. It's at the Cumming County Fairgrounds in West Point. It's free of charge, but to Cumming County residents only. No limit on number of tires, no rims or tubes. 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Again, that's the free tire disposal going on until noon today at the Cumming County Fairgrounds in West Point. Also today, there's a Red Cross blood drive in Arlington going on from noon to 5 p.m. at the City Auditorium. 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That's a blood drive in Arlington from noon to 5 today at the City Auditorium. Also coming up tonight, it's another night of tryouts for West Point Community Theater's fall production of A Bad Year for Tomatoes. Tryouts tonight from 7 to 9 p.m. at the theater in West Point. I tell you what, I read the little synopsis of that play. That sounds like that's going to be a good time. Sounds like it's going to be pretty funny and a lot of fun. That's a Bad Year for Tomatoes tryouts, 7 to 9 tonight at the West Point Community Theater. And then taking just a little peek at tomorrow, there's a Red Cross blood drive in Dodge tomorrow at the Vets Club from 9 a.m. to 2:30. And then the Nebraska State Fair really gets ripping tomorrow in Grand Island. You can find information on all of these events and more by heading to our website, KTICradio.com. 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Even more stuff coming up this weekend throughout the region as well. We'll talk about that a little bit later on today and tomorrow as well. But again, events at KTICradio.com. Coming up at 10 after, we'll go live to the Rural Radio Network for a Futures of Cash Market Report that is being brought to you in part by Cargill. 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
2: 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It is 10 minutes after 10 o'clock now on our Thursday morning and 71 degrees.
5: 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Corn futures are lower with some profit taking today, but lower yield estimates continue to come in from private groups. In combination with strong export demand and the prospect for a sharp fall in global corn supplies, commodity funds added to their growing net long in corn. That long coming into today is estimated to be bordering on 350,000 contracts. Soybeans are setting back as well with a drop in soybean oil, where we're at the lowest level since July 1st. There was no new Chinese business this morning, but new crop soybean sales were over 91 million bushels on the morning export report. And wheat futures are moderately, well, not anymore. They are stronger here today. And, that strength is following through from yesterday's limit up move after continued attacks from Russia on Ukraine last night. September corn is down 3 3/4 at 5.10 1/4. December down 3.5 at 5.33. September soybeans down 2 at 12.52 1/4. November down 1 3/4 at 12.64 1/4. September Chicago wheat is up 11.5 at 7.42. December up 11.5 at 7.59 3/4. September Kansas City wheat up 12.5 at 8.04 1/2. December up 14 at 8.23. August live cattle up 212 at 220.60. October up 257 at 213.35. August feeders up 95 at 333.70. September up 527 at 324.27. October up 560 at 319.85. October lean hogs down 15 at 80.75. 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
2: 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Joel Janacek with you. Thanks for being here. Coming up, we'll have Countdown to Kickoff with Jason Jorgensen, along with local birthdays and anniversaries. Up for us now, we have the Ag Resource Market Watch.
15: Hello, America, and welcome again to the Ag Resource Market Watch with the latest news direct from the Chicago Board of Trade. I'm Dan Bossi on August 27th, Thursday. Chicago Board of Grain futures are lower this morning in a correction from yesterday's sharp gains. The market's setting back, of course, as farm sales are increasing. Producers are using the rally to price new crop, but nonetheless, the speculative community still wants to be on the buy side. News is lacking this morning. That's another reason for the correction, as bulls need to be fed. But that being said, there's still no evidence in the Black Sea that the war will be over anytime soon, which is going to give bullish heart to the longer-term bullish price direction. U.S. corn yields are still estimated to be coming down. Private crop tours have numbers in Illinois about 10 bushels below last year. Iowa yields are coming in somewhere in that same realm. So overall, U.S. corn yield below 180 seems to be assured, at least at this point. The forecast also looks warmer and drier for the central U.S. with extreme heat moving back to the plains. Until next time, I'm Dan Bossi. This broadcast brought to you by Resource.
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23: With Countdown to Kickoff, I'm Jason Jorgensen. At Northwestern, things are looking up for that program. This season in October, they hope to begin playing on their new state-of-the-art rebuilt Ryan Field against Penn State in early October. As head coach David Braun is getting set for his fourth year as head coach, he says this program is dreaming big.
24: That we have expectations to do it better than we've ever done it before. Big Ten championship, why not us? Host a college football playoff game at New Ryan Field. Why not us? Aspire to chase down a national championship. Why not us?
23: Last season was a typical Northwestern type of years and went 7-6. Braun feels this season could be much better because the players have chosen to really buy in.
24: The talent that we retained on this roster, 88% of eligible returning snaps decided to come back to Northwestern for the 2026 campaign. Impressive numbers in a changing landscape of college football. What we're building in the class of 2027 with our recruiting class. That touches on the talent of our players.
23: Now, the Wildcats will have an interesting non-conference schedule as they host scary South Dakota State on September 5th and then take on Colorado 2 weeks later. They'll open up conference play at defending national champion Indiana on September 25th. For Countdown Kickoff, I'm Jason Jorgensen.
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2: 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It is 10:22 now, 72 degrees.
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4: 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And Buddy Cannon, my producer, he kept Double Wide, and he let the other song go away and let somebody else cut it. And like I said, man, I wanted that song so bad after it came out on radio and I heard it. 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I said, well, we should have got that song. She said, you did. I said, what do you mean? She said, well, that song was on the CD they pitched you with Queen of My Double Wide Trailer, and Buddy let it go. And it was John Deere Green.
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1: I'm Connie Green in the KTIC News Center, which is sponsored by TNT Coins in Fremont. 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Two new political parties were issued certifications Wednesday by Nebraska Secretary of State Bob Evnen. This is after a favorable ruling from the Nebraska Supreme Court. The Nebraska Working Party and the America First Party are now able to nominate a candidate for elections in November. Those wishing to register with either party are now able to do so. Details online at sos.nebraska.gov/voter-forms. That's sos.nebraska.gov/voter-forms. A 33-year-old Oakdale woman who allegedly delivered the drugs that resulted in another woman's fatal overdose in June pled not guilty to three felony charges Wednesday in Antelope County District Court. Jamie Hawkins appeared in court on charges of manslaughter, delivery of fentanyl, and child abuse in connection to the death of 34-year-old Amy Dougal, June 23rd. First responders were called to 604 Rath Street in Oakdale shortly before 11:30 in the morning for a report of an unconscious male. There, 52-year-old Shane Slyster and Dougal were found unresponsive. The two were transported to Antelope Memorial Hospital in Neely, where Dougal was pronounced dead. Former Nebraska Senator Ben Sasse last year revealed he had terminal cancer and only months to live. Recently, though, Sasse says that while he still has pancreatic cancer, he already has lived twice as long as the initial prognosis indicated, and he credits that to a cancer drug he used in clinical trials. The Food and Drug Administration approved the drug for use, daraxonrasib, ahead of schedule, that drug developed by Revolution Medicines. Nebraska State Attorney General Hilgers yesterday, after the news that a landmark $17.1 billion settlement was reached with Meta Platforms, told reporters he believes the settlement and its terms could have far-reaching impacts.
2: One of the significant things about this is it creates, market's the wrong word, but sort of like sets the market on injunctive relief. And so now this is where the states are. This is where the country is on expectation for how you're going to treat our kids if you have a social media company. So I do not anticipate, certainly from Nebraska, I only speak for Nebraska, but I would anticipate, Zach, no other state in the country will accept injunctive terms that are any weaker, or they're not as strong as what we agreed to with Meta. And so what I anticipate, by hope, I should say, is that this will become where the industry goes.
1: Monetarily, Nebraska will receive just over $201 million, plus another $5 million for settlement of claims against Meta that it shared non-public information about users to third parties leading up to the 2016 election. An American Red Cross blood drive in Dodge is tomorrow from 9 a.m. to 2:30 p.m. at the Dodge Vets Club. To make an appointment, use the Red Cross Blood Donor app, or you can visit redcrossblood.org or call 1-800-RED-CROSS. That's also known as 1-800-733-2767. Mostly clear skies in the forecast for tonight means we just might be able to observe the partial lunar eclipse that is expected. It will start around 9:30 and be at its peak about 11:12. The moon will appear deep red. Those are the latest stories from the KTIC News Center.
3: News. I'm Therese Crowley. The jury in the Lindsey Clancy murder trial given a set of very logical instructions from Judge William Sullivan before closing arguments in Plymouth, Massachusetts.
4: It is for you to determine, in light of all the evidence, whether the defendant had a mental disease or defect.
3: And if she did she still know right from wrong when she killed her three children? The defense showing family photos of happier times before her bag of 13 meds, claiming postpartum psychosis. The prosecution says she didn't comply with doctors. Global disaster in Nepal, 1,300 missing and swept away. 353 known dead after a glacier apparently let loose down the mountainside. Canada removes U.S. seafood from retaliatory tariffs against the U.S. America's listening to Fox News.
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5: For today, sunny, high of 81, light north, northwest wind. Tonight, mostly clear, low of 60, light and variable wind. Tomorrow, mostly sunny, high of 82, light south wind increasing to 10 to 15 in the morning, wind gusts to 25 miles an hour. Tomorrow night, a 30% chance of showers and thunderstorms after 1 a.m., mostly cloudy, low of 67, south wind 15 to 20, with gusts near 30 miles an hour. Saturday, mostly sunny, high of 91, south wind 20 to 30. Saturday night, partly cloudy, low of 73, south wind 15 to 25. Sunday, mostly sunny, high of 89, south-southwest wind 10 to 20. Sunday night, a slight chance of showers and thunderstorms after 1 a.m., partly cloudy, low of 70, south wind 5 to 10. Monday, a slight chance of showers and thunderstorms before 1 p.m., partly sunny, high of 86, south-southwest wind 5 to 10. Monday night, a chance of showers and thunderstorms after 1 a.m., partly cloudy, low of 66, northeast wind around 5 miles an hour. Tuesday, a slight chance of showers and thunderstorms, partly sunny, high of 84, light and variable wind becoming south-southeast around 5 miles an hour in the afternoon. Tuesday night, a slight chance of showers and thunderstorms, partly cloudy, low of 66, east wind around 5 miles an hour. And Wednesday, mostly sunny, high of 86, light south wind increasing to 5 to 15 miles an hour in the morning. Right now at Classic Country, 98.7 FM in Norfolk, it's 72 degrees. It is 10:39, 72 degrees, KTIC West Point in 840 Country.
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8: 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September corn is down 2 3/4 at 5.11 and a quarter. December down 2 3/4 at 5.33 3/4. September soybeans up 3 at 12.57 and a quarter. November up 2 3/4 at 12.68 3/4. September Chicago wheat is up 10 3/4 at 7.41 1/4. December up 10.5 at 7.58 3/4. September Kansas City wheat up 12 3/4 at 8.04 3/4. December up 13.5 at 8.22. August live cattle up 297 at 221.45. October up 267 at 213.45. August feeders up 107 at 333.82. September up 440 at 323.40. October up 492 at 319.17. October lean hogs down 17 at 80.72 here on the Rural Radio Network.
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9: 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This is for well-watered crops in and around West Point and Cumming County, northeast and east central Nebraska. Corn with an emergence date of May 8th. Again, that full dent stage now. Water use over the last 3 days, 50 hundredths. Anticipated water use for the next 3 days, 83 hundredths. Soybeans with an emergence date of May 8th. Again, green and growing, pod fill stage. Water use over the last 3 days, 44 hundredths. Anticipated anticipated water use for the next 3 days, 72 hundredths. Alfalfa with full ground cover using 52 hundredths water use over the last 3 days. Anticipated water use for the next 3 days, 86 hundredths. On freshly cut alfalfa, water use is cut in half. 10 days after cutting, water use is 75% of that value, and 20 days after cutting, water use is the full value given. Future water use predictions are based partly on water use for the last 3 days and also on historic averages. To get more information, go to our website under the Weather tab, kticradio.com. That is Crop Water Use Report for today, Thursday, August 27th. Chad Moyer reporting.
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1: 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It is 1047 and 72 degrees.
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1: Good morning, I'm Lacey Shippey for the Rural Radio Network with a look at your cash livestock trade. Bids were offered yesterday in the South at 218 to 220, but Southern cattle are priced at mostly 223 to 225. Northern bids were offered in Nebraska at 218, and on Tuesday, Northern cattle traded at mostly 345 dressed, which is $10 lower than the previous week's weighted average. The latest CME feeder cattle index is down $1.19 at 334.27, and box beef prices closed lower, choice down 340 at 385.13, select down 630 at 362.68, with a movement of 119 loads. Wednesday's slaughter is estimated at 105,000 head. That's 1,000 head fewer than a week ago and 13,000 head fewer than a year ago. Hog prices closed lower, down 27 cents with a weighted average price of $90.75 on 11,391 head. The CME lean hog index was down 21 cents at $92.65, and pork cutout values were down 212 at $95.55. Wednesday's kill is estimated at 484,000 head, 13,000 head more than a week ago and steady with a year ago. That's a look at your cash livestock trade. 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
0: 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Here's some Dwight for us.

10:58 now, 72 degrees on our Thursday morning. I'm Joel Janacek. That's going to wrap it up for my portion of the KTIUC Midday Show. J.D. Gibbs is in next. I'll say thank you so much for listening to Classic Country KTIC. Have a great rest of your Thursday. Here's a little Dolly to send us into 11 o'clock.

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1: Their final pitch to the jury. I'm Lisa Brady, Fox News. Prosecutors in Massachusetts arguing Lindsay Clancy knew right from wrong and was not suffering postpartum psychosis when her three young children were killed, or during mental health treatment for several months leading up to the killings.
2: None of them saw any signs of psychosis ever. So they're all wrong? All these different doctors at all these different practices, they're all collectively together wrong? That doesn't make sense.
1: Plymouth County Assistant DA Jennifer Sprague says Clancy's actions the day of the killings show control and planning, including sending her husband out to run errands and searching online how much time that would take. The defense argues Clancy, who tried to kill herself, was suffering from psychosis and was over-medicated. She's pleaded not guilty by reason of insanity. Moments ago, the judge, just giving the jury instructions emphasizing a guilty verdict, must go beyond probability to no reasonable doubt. President Trump heads to Texas today to raise money in a critical midterm Senate race.
3: The Lone Star State has emerged as a Senate battleground, with Democrat James Tallarico leading Republican Attorney General Ken Paxton in some polls.
4: Republicans are going to win Texas, let me tell you.
3: White House Press Secretary Karoline Leavitt says President Trump is hosting a fundraiser in Houston tonight for the RNC to continue a cash advantage over Democrats.
4: I also know he's going to be out there traversing the country, meeting with everyday Americans, and campaigning on behalf of the great Republican candidates across the board.
3: Recent polling also shows a tighter than expected governor's race in Texas.
1: Fox's Jared Halpern at the White House. Rescue teams and military helicopters searching for hundreds of people still missing, including more than 60 Americans after deadly flooding along the Nepal-China border. More than 350 people are known dead. 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
8: 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Mostly clear skies for tonight means we might be able to see the partial lunar eclipse. It will start around 9:30 and be at its peak about 11:12. The moon will appear deep red. Those are the latest stories from the KTIC News Center.
9: Did you know that in the 1980s, bacon almost disappeared from American life? What? Bacon? Be gone? The diet craze told everybody that fat was the enemy, and bacon sales completely tanked. For nearly a decade, bacon was something your grandparents ate, not something cool or modern. 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
2: Good morning. I'm J.D. Gibbs. I hope you enjoyed your time with Joel Janacek. We are at 77 degrees at both Classic Country KTIC Norfolk and West Point. Pretty pleasant weather today and tomorrow. Quiet, pleasant. Highs throughout our listening area in the low to mid 80s and mostly sunny skies. And then those hot temps return this weekend. In fact, the heat index value, what it feels like, could be up around 100 this weekend. Not today, though. Sunshine with a high of 82 and a light northwest wind. Tonight, mostly clear, a low of 60 and a calm wind. Sunshine tomorrow, a high of 83. South wind 5 to 15, gusting to 25. Tomorrow night, a 30% chance of showers and thunderstorms after midnight. A low of 67. Breezy with a south wind at 10 to 20, gusting to 30 miles per hour. We'll be breezy on Saturday. That south wind 15 to 25, gusting around 30 miles per hour. Sunshine with a high of 92, and it could feel hotter. Partly cloudy Saturday night to low of 73. Southwest wind still gusting around 25 miles per hour. Sunshine on Sunday, a high of 90. A slight chance of showers and thunderstorms after midnight Sunday night. Partly cloudy with a low of 70. On Monday, a slight chance of rain and storms up until the early afternoon. Partly sunny with a high of 87. Then partly cloudy Monday night with a chance of showers and thunderstorms after midnight and a low of 66. Tuesday, a slight chance of rain and storms, partly sunny, 85. Tuesday night, a slight chance of showers and thunderstorms, partly cloudy with a low of 66. And Wednesday, sunshine with a high of 87. It is 77 at Sioux Falls, 75 in Yankton and Vermilion, Sioux City, 76. And Wayne, 75, Classic Country, KTIC, Norfolk, 77. It's 74 at Fremont, Lincoln and Omaha, both at 77. So are Council Bluffs, Audubon, Denison, and Carroll, Iowa. Harlan and Atlantic, both at 75. Takima, 77, and we are also at 77 degrees here at Classic Country, KTIC, in West Point.
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3: Good morning, I'm Lacey Shippey for the Rural Radio Network, and it's time to take a look at our midday livestock trade with livestock market analyst Kyle Bumstead. Kyle, we're seeing a little bit of a bounce here in the cattle complex today. Tell me what you're making of the trade so far.
4: Well, so far, Lacey, it looks like we're kind of bouncing on fluff here from being oversold, and the sentiment here is the most bearish it's been since March of 2020 right now. And we did see a little bit of positive cash news here in this live cattle complex, at least here going home late yesterday and early this morning. We did see some 220 here traded here in Kansas, Nebraska, and Texas all over this morning. So that's a good thing here for us. Hopefully this 218 that traded here in Nebraska is kind of putting the fall low in here for us. I'm hopeful that that's what it is, but we'll have to wait and see what happens. On the feeder cattle side of things, though, going to be a little bit different story here. We did see that that index is going to be lower here again when they update it here. Going to be down about 70 cents, going to be down here about 81 cents here at 333.47 with a daily average of 332.42 on 3,192 head. We do see, though, that feeders are up here anywhere between $5 and $6 here this morning. A little bit of bear spreading going on here. The front months are dragging the back months or keeping the back months from rallying any further, and that's some bear spreading here. So these markets that get led by a bear spread don't really look good technically. So August feeders go off here in about an hour, so we've got that to contend with here. They're going to be marked against those cash sales that are taking place out in the country today. So a lot of moving parts here. We do have August live cattle going off here on Monday as well. So if you're still involved in those, you might want to be working yourself out of the way in those, Lacey.
3: Thank you, Kyle. That is livestock market analyst Kyle Bumstead with a look at our midday trade. If you'd like to talk to Kyle about the livestock markets, call him at 308-708-7340. Do remember the trading of futures and options does involve a substantial risk of loss and may not be suitable for all investors. Consider these risks before investing. 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
3: 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After a little bit of a softer start to the day, strength has made its way back into the grain markets with corn futures slightly lower and some profit taking ahead of the end of the month, but the support from wheat is working its way into the corn complex. Wheat futures are rallying up over a dime once again as the attacks on Ukraine escalated last night and Russia has no plans to end the war anytime soon. Soybeans are currently very moderately higher. They've seen a lot of two-sided trade here today. No new Chinese business this morning, but very good export report here this morning as well. Some pressure coming in from the profit taking, but plenty of support from the wheat market as well. September corn down 3 1/4 at 5.10 3/4. December down 2 3/4 at 5.33 3/4. September soybeans are up 1/4 at 12.54 1/2. November unchanged at 12.66 1/4. September Chicago wheat is up 10 3/4 at 7.41 1/4. December up 10 1/4 at 7.58 1/2. September Kansas City wheat is up 12 at 8.04. December up 13 at 8.21 3/4. October soybean meal is up 1.40 at 3.34.50. October bean oil down a penny at 67.42. August live cattle up 282 at 221.30. October up 277 at 213.55. September feeders up 477 at 323.77. October up 542 at 319.67. October lean hogs down 32 at 80.57 here on the Rural Radio Network.
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11: Plane spotters noticed an unusual U.S. military flight that originated from Andrews Air Force Base, from Latvia, a C-17A Globemaster III, the type of plane used to ferry senior government officials, landed in Moscow Tuesday, remaining on the ground for a few hours. On board was CIA Director John Ratcliffe, who made a rare trip to Moscow to meet his intelligence counterpart. Kremlin spokesman Dmitry Peskov said the American spy chief did not meet with Vladimir Putin.
12: I can tell you that there were contacts between the special services. I can tell you that there were no meetings with the president of Russia.
11: The visit follows reports of Russian officers traveling to Kaliningrad to make preparations for a possible mobilization of local Russians as part of Putin's escalation in the war with Ukraine. New evidence suggests Russia's intelligence service testing NATO reaction time. The CIA would not comment on the purpose of Ratcliffe's trip. For Military Matters in Washington, Jennifer Griffin, Fox News.
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1: Classic Country, KTIC. Lloyd, we have some sports on the air for you this week. High school football tomorrow. Tyson will be telling us a title. It would help if I remembered Tyson's name correctly, wouldn't it? Tyson's going to be telling us about that game shortly. But tonight, our Husker sports season gets underway for this season with Husker volleyball. We have Huskers taking on number 17 Florida. Number one Huskers taking on number 17 Florida tonight at Spikes Under the Lights down in Arlington, Texas. And our pregame begins at 6 and first serve at 7 o'clock. Again, a little programming note for that action that's happening down in Texas tonight. The first match is the one we'll have for you right away. Huskers taking on Florida. Now, around here, we firmly believe that the number one Huskers are going to beat the number 17 Florida Gators. So what will happen is our broadcast will continue with some post-game for the first match, and then providing the Huskers do win that first one, they'll move on to play the winner of the second match, which will be either Penn State or SMU.
2: And they're playing best two out of three tonight, so they won't go five sets in those matches. It's best two out of three for all of them. So the first one that you can plan on for sure, pregame at 6 o'clock, first serve at 7 o'clock, Huskers taking on the Gators. Husker volleyball tonight on Classic Country KTIC.
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19: The NASDAQ is rallying after NVIDIA's earnings and forecast crushed expectations, suggesting the artificial intelligence buildup has years more to run. The AI chipmaker is predicting 70% growth in the future. Cybersecurity company CrowdStrike and Slack's parent Salesforce both are rallying after they reported strong AI demand. Wendy's shares are down 12%. Triam, the investment firm that's a Wendy's part owner, says it has no plans to make a bid for Wendy's. Insiders say Trian has concerns about Wendy's performance. Shares of Novo Nordisk, maker of the Wegovy weight loss pill, are down 3%. Analysts at Deutsche Bank are lowering expectations for the company. That's your Fox Business Report. I'm Ginny Cosolda. Invested in you.
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2: Classic Country, KTIC. Good morning. I'm J.D. Gibbs. If you're anywhere around my age and you grew up watching Saturday morning cartoons, or if you're a fan of a certain movie franchise like we're all fans of in our house, you will easily recognize this voice.
23: I am Optimus Prime. And I send this message to any surviving Autobots taking refuge among the stars. We are here. We are waiting.
2: That is Peter Cullen, a very famous voice actor and the longtime voice of Optimus Prime on Transformers, passed away at the age of 85 yesterday. Man, I tell you, it's been a rough few days if you have the taste that I do in life. Of course, Dolly Parton, and then Tim Curry. I admit it, I grew up going to that midnight showing of Rocky Horror Picture Show at the old movie theater at Westroads in Omaha in my teenage years. I could not tell you how many times I have actually seen Rocky Horror Picture Show in my life. And Tim Curry passed away. You may also know him from his role as the hotel guy in Home Alone 2, that movie. And now Peter Colin, his family said he passed away peacefully, surrounded by his loving family and held in the hearts of his many friends and countless fans worldwide. Here's more on Dolly Parton.
4: Following Dolly Parton's death on Tuesday at age 80, many are looking back at her life and the music she left behind. But she leaves a legacy of philanthropy as well, as a literary advocate, a job creator, and a supporter of medical research. Parton's Imagination Library has given more than 332 million books to kids in five countries since it was started in 2000. She created thousands of jobs with her business empire that included a clothing line, baking mixes, and her East Tennessee theme park, Dollywood. Parton also donated $1 million for research into pediatric infectious diseases. And earlier this year, the East Tennessee Children's Hospital in Knoxville was renamed the Dolly Parton Children's Hospital. Tanya J. Powers, Fox News.
2: 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You might not know as well the rendition she did of that with Vince Gill. It definitely gets overshadowed by the classic that we played this morning at 8 a.m. with many other stations around the nation. But Vince Gill shared yesterday, "We are all crushed here at our house. One of the most beautiful sounds I've ever heard was when Dolly and I sang that last note of I Will Always Love You the year we performed it on the CMA Awards." Vince Gill talking about their performance that happened in 1995. Dolly Parton and Vince Gill's I Will Always Love You was released on Dolly Parton's album Something Special in 1995. It became a radio single in November of that year. You don't get to hear this one as much as the others, so we're going to play it with you now on Classic Country KTIC.

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0: News Director Connie Green is standing by with an update for us in the KTIC News Center. We are at 77 degrees at both Classic Country, KTIC, Norfolk, and West Point. 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Tri-County Ag has it now. On Wall Street, the Dow Jones is up 170.31 at 53,634.19. The S&P 500 up 52.01 at 7,727.71. And the NASDAQ up 371.25, 26,501.45.
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4: I'm Connie Green in the KTIC News Center, which is sponsored by TNT Coins in Fremont, appraising and buying coins, silver, jewelry, and collectible treasures. A scrap tire collection event at the Cumming County Fairgrounds is still underway. You have until noon to take unwanted tires to that collection. This is for Cumming County residents and businesses. Just over an hour ago, KTIC News checked on the collection. Trucks full of tires, car and truck tires, tractor tires, lined the entryway to the fairground and onto the disposal area north of the fairgrounds. A huge mountain of tires already dropped off. Heavy machinery was in use to pile the tires higher. When asked about the number of trucks dropping off tires this morning, one county worker said innumerable when asked the number. Those discarded tires will be hauled by the Butler County Landfill Facility to David City. The collection is free of charge to residents. A grant from the Nebraska Department of Environment and Energy is being used for this disposal. One medical call is on the activity summary for the Blair Volunteer Fire and Rescue Department yesterday. A person having difficulty breathing responded to at 1:43 p.m. A new renewable energy project in Adams Land and Cattle near Broken Bow is being billed as a major investment in rural Nebraska. The cattle feeding operation has partnered with Neogenics Fuels. Adams CEO Abram Babcock says the project will create a new revenue stream from products the feedlot already has to manage.
5: It's something we've had to manage. It's a byproduct. We can extract and capture the gas, generate revenue. The really cool thing is we still have all the phosphorus, we still have all the nitrogen, so the important nutrients for our farmers, we can still provide a really consistent, valuable fertilizer product.
4: The companies say the renewable natural gas could eventually be used as a lower carbon fuel in the international maritime industry. A half-cent sales tax on the November ballot is in store for voters in the city of Fremont. That half-cent sales tax, if approved, would be used to build two new fire stations for the city. One would replace the current fire station at 16th and C, the other a new building at Military Avenue and Johnson Road. City officials say the sales tax would increase from 1.5% to 2%. If approved on the ballot. Mostly clear skies expected for the forecast tonight, which means we just might be able to observe the partial lunar eclipse. It'll start about 9:30 and be at its peak about 11:12. The moon will appear deep red. Those are the latest stories from the KTIC News Center.
6: News. I'm Gianna Gelosi. Closing arguments today in the trial of Lindsay Clancy, the Massachusetts woman who says postpartum psychosis led her to strangle her three kids in 2023.
7: If the Commonwealth has proved to you beyond a reasonable doubt that the defendant was not suffering from a mental disease or defect at the time of the killing, the Commonwealth has satisfied its burden of proving that the defendant was criminally responsible.
6: It's Judge William Sullivan instructing the jury. A tropical storm Dolly forming in the Atlantic.
8: The storm could reach the islands and get close to Puerto Rico this weekend, bringing heavy rain. The storm's name of Dolly is getting some attention due to the recent passing of Dolly Parton. Those storm names are decided upon in advance as part of a predetermined list rotating every 6 years.
6: And that was Fox's Eben Brown reporting. 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
0: 77 degrees in both Classic Country, KTIC, Norfolk, and West Point. Quiet, sunny, pleasant weather today and tomorrow. We expect to top out at about 82 today with a light northwest wind. Mostly clear tonight, a low of 60 and a calm wind. Sunshine tomorrow, a high of 83, south wind at 5 to 15, gusting to 25. Tomorrow night, clouds roll back in. We'll have a 30% chance of showers and thunderstorms after midnight. We'll get to a low of 67 with the breeze out of the south 10 to 20 gusting to 30 miles per hour. Sunny and hot on Saturday, a high of 92. We could have feels like temps around 100 both Saturday and Sunday. Breezy on Saturday, south wind 15 to 25 gusting to 30. Saturday night, partly cloudy with a low of 73, southwest wind 10 to 15 gusting to 25. Then sunshine on Sunday with the high of 90, southwest wind 5 to 10 gusting near 20. Partly cloudy Sunday night, a slight chance of showers and storms after midnight, a low of 70. Then on Monday, we have a slight chance of rain and storms up until the early afternoon, partly sunny and 87. Monday night, a chance of rain and storms after midnight, a low of 66.
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14: 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September corn is down 2.5 at 511.5. December down 2.5 at 534. September soybeans up 2.75 at 1257. November up 2 at 1268.25. September Chicago wheat up 9.5 at 740. December up 9 at 757.25. September Kansas City wheat up 9 at 801. December up 10.5 at 819.25. August live cattle are up 227 at 220.75. October live cattle up 232 at 213.10. August feeders up 105 at 333.80. September up 450 at 323.50. October lean hogs down 27 at 80.62. December up 27 at 71.25. That's a check of your markets here on the Rural Radio Network.
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17: I'm Joel Janacek. There will be high school volleyball on 107.9 The Bull tonight. It's Bancroft Rosalie hosting Humphrey Lindsay at 6 p.m. Also tonight in volleyball, Garden Needle Central Catholic is at Aquinas Catholic. Howells Dodge is at Oakland Craig. Pender goes to Meade. Takema Herman is at Lions Decatur Northeast. West Point Beamer hosts Wakefield. Wizard Pilger is at Schuyler. And Loganview Scribner Sider will be at the Omaha Brownell Talbot Triangular along with Boys Town. High school softball on the schedule. Loganview Scribner Sider is at UTAN Meade. NEN goes to Malcolm. North Bend Central is at Pierce. Takema Herman travels to Wayne. And GACC will be in the Ashland-Greenwood Triangular along with Freeman. And in high school football tonight, Howells Dodge opens up the season on the road at Bloomfield. The top-ranked Nebraska volleyball team squares off against 17th-ranked Florida in Spikes Under the Lights in Arlington, Texas tonight. The exhibition match is best 2 out of 3 sets, with the winner getting Penn State or SMU in the championship. First serve for the Florida match will be at 7 p.m., and the match can be heard on Classic Country KTIC. If Nebraska should win, they would play the winner of SMU versus Penn State at 9 o'clock tonight. That game would also be aired on Classic Country KTIC. The Wayne State College football team opens up the season at UNK tonight. The Wildcats lost 28-21 at home to the Lopers last season. Kickoff is 6 o'clock at Foster Field. The Midland football team hosts Dickinson State in the season opener tonight. The Warriors went 6-5 last year. Kickoff is set for 6 p.m. at Heaton Field in Fremont. Nebraska football cornerback Danny Odom III has been named to the preseason list for the Sean Alexander Freshman of the Year Award. Odom is in his first season at Nebraska after starring at the First Academy in Orlando last season. Semifinalists for the award will be announced on November 3rd, with the winner being named on December 28th. The NFL is eliminating the Pro Bowl games, instead shifting the focus to celebrating the honor of being a Pro Bowl selection. Beginning with the 2026 season, 88 players will be named to the Pro Bowl class in late December with no replacement selections. While no AFC versus NFC game will be held, players selected as Pro Bowlers will be invited to attend an in-person celebration in Los Angeles during the traditional weekend the Pro Bowl games took place. The NFL has played a traditional Pro Bowl game in some fashion since 1938. I'm Joel Janacek. Get more sports anytime at KTICradio.com.
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14: Good morning, I'm Lacey Shippey for the Rural Radio Network, and it's time for our midday commodity market update with Mike Zuzulo of Global Commodity Analytics. And Mike, it seemed we fell asleep a little bit in the overnight session, but have woken right back up here with this wheat market today. Tell me a little bit about whether we're seeing the same story from yesterday come in here, or if there's some new updates that are spurring wheat on here today.
20: No, I do think it's a similar theme with yesterday's limit up move, Lacey, and I think it's really important that the hard red wheat high for the September contract, which September futures will go into delivery tomorrow, and we can talk more about the possible implications on that in today's channel final bell. But the hard red wheat has been able to make a new high versus what it was at previously, so we're pushing higher than yesterday's move. Soft red hasn't done that yet. I think without the wheat led strength to open this session up, the row crop selling was pushing the prices lower. I think probably on the idea that the short-term technicals were overdone. But to your point, we have since found more geopolitical risk premium when it comes to the market, led by the wheat once again. And I think two things there. Number one is Russia threatening to attack NATO countries now, and speculation is that's why our CIA director went to Moscow on a military plane earlier this week. Also, there's some talk out there about the August rail exports for Ukraine above grain. They're actually down 60% versus July. That's the only way they can get the crop out currently. So to be down 60% versus last month really does spell trouble in terms of infrastructure. So I suspect those are the two big things that are coming back around. I will note, however, and this may be something to do with the Ukrainian story I just talked to you about, Paris corn has made another new high, up to 790 a bushel equivalent.
14: And we had our latest export report out this morning. Tell me a little bit about what those numbers look like and what you took away from those.
20: Not bad, but I wouldn't say necessarily good. Two things that I saw that maybe opened the downside up on the bean oil specifically were some cancellations of soybean meal and also reductions of soybean oil from Canada. And so we notice once again, I think we talked about this yesterday, 65.50 is major support in the September bean oil for me. We got down to 65.70 today. So again, that's going to be really super critical from a momentum standpoint as we go into delivery on those September contracts.
14: And kind of keeping on track with the term you mentioned earlier, the geopolitical risk premium, we also have the situation in Iran is still ongoing. The Strait of Hormuz still a point of conflict. Tell me if there are any updates there here today that might be influential on trade as well.
20: Nothing good, but I think, Lacey, one thing we might want to delve into this afternoon is the idea that the funds have gotten it wrong. And I think it might be a good question to ask, is this a market where Iran wants higher energy prices and Russia wants higher grain prices? And I think the funds haven't really addressed that yet. They expect de-escalation, and what we've gotten instead is escalation with the conflicts.
14: Well, we'll dive into that later this afternoon. Thank you, Mike. That is Mike Zuzulo of Global Commodity Analytics for this midday market commentary. You can receive a 2-week free trial of Mike's daily blog and analysis when you mention the Rural Radio Network at globalcomresearch.com. 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Do remember that trading of futures and options does involve a risk of loss and may not be suitable for all investors. Consider these risks before investing. 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
18: Classic Country, KTICO, the old Omaha Rodeo. Did you go to that when it was in its previous incarnation, the River City Roundup Rodeo? I used to go to that one all the time. In fact, that's one of the first rodeos I can remember ever going to as a very young JD. Went to it with my grandparents at Exarban. I know I'm really aging myself on this one, but another little tidbit on that rodeo, when it was the River City Roundup Rodeo, they did this event. Maybe you saw it. It was called Radio Cowboys Revenge, and they would get DJs from area stations to go out. What they would do is they would release a bunch of sheep, and you had two sets of people from each radio station, and you had to chase down the sheep. And you had to dress them up in something goofy, and you had to be the first person to do that. Catch them, bring them back to the starting line, and then dress them up in some goofy outfit. And I don't know if you've ever seen my office here at the station, but I have the trophy from that because I was on the team that won the last time they ever did that. And I think the reason they stopped doing that was because we obliterated the competition. You had me at the time, just a year or two removed from my bull riding days. And then my other guy from the station, he was a farm kid. And man, we wasted no time running down, chasing that up. In fact, we had ours dressed, I think, before any other team had theirs cut. Oh, the memories at the Omaha Road.
23: Here's a look at your ag forecast. This is meteorologist Paul Trombley. We have continued to see small grain harvesting at a healthy pace across the plains. And looking at the Dakotas, we see the spring wheat harvest is getting closer to completion across South Dakota. 91% complete there as the beginning of this week. So another week or so of that really basically wrapping up. And then in North Dakota, 56% of the spring wheat has been harvested. And that number was 16 percentage points above the 5-year average for North Dakota. And looking at the barley harvest activities, and up in North Dakota, 73% of it harvested as of the beginning of this week. That number was 22 percentage points above their five-year average. So at a pretty good pace for the most part with some of the small grain harvesting across the northern plains. And we're certainly going to continue to see some pretty favorable days for field work to continue here over the nation's midsection, thanks to an area of high pressure extending its pretty calming influence from eastern Nebraska and Kansas across areas through the upper Mississippi and mid-Mississippi River Valley region. It does look as though a few isolated to scattered storm chances still across parts of the western areas of Nebraska and Kansas as well today, perhaps early tonight in some spots. But overall, it looks like a quiet end of the week. Temperatures do warm up noticeably from Friday into Saturday with more highs, well in the 90s, around 100 covering the region as we get into Saturday and Sunday. And then a low pressure system up in the northern plains is going to drop a cold front southward as we get into Sunday night, Monday, which does start to bring a division between highs in the upper 90s and the low 100s across a good chunk of Kansas and Oklahoma to some highs more in the upper 80s to around 90 through Nebraska as we proceed into the first part of next week. I'm meteorologist Paul Trombley.
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2: All right, thanks very much there, JD. Let's take a look at ag information here on a Thursday. KTIC. Yesterday, Congressman Adrian Smith of Nebraska's 3rd District, a senior member of the House Ways and Means Committee, chair of the Subcommittee on Trade, he released a statement in response to the Trump administration's move to increase foreign beef imports. He says, as Nebraska ranchers continue to recover from the wildfires this spring amid the ongoing drought, they need market certainty. With cattle inventory at a 75-year low, he says we need to focus on policies that empower ranchers to rebuild the domestic herd. Now, he acknowledges the administration's efforts to address consumer concerns, but providing certainty for America's hardworking ranchers is essential. Congressman Smith says moving forward, he will continue to encourage the administration to pursue policies that give America's ranchers the assurance they need to make long-term decisions for their operations. On a related note, 4 of the nation's leading livestock and agriculture organizations have joined together urging the president to reverse that proposed 90-day import plan that they believe would weaken the long-term stability of the U.S. cattle industry. In a letter sent yesterday, the American Farm Bureau Federation, the Livestock Marketing Association, National Cattlemen's Beef Association, and the U.S. Cattlemen's Association all called on the administration to work with industry stakeholders on solutions that keeps food affordable while protecting producers, consumers, strengthening the nation's ability to produce its own food. In other ag information, dairy protein demand has continued to support non-fat dry milk prices at the CME on account of limited supplies. In the meantime, higher butter production continues to limit price gains even as demand grows at home and abroad. Domestic demand for cheese remains limited as the decrease in quick service restaurant foot traffic is now being compounded by decelerating retail sales. Record export volumes are helping support cheese, cheese. Class 3 milk prices, they are not sliding any further. All of this a part of the National Milk Producers Federation in their monthly update. Dairy margin coverage margins were at $10.88, 100 in June. Feed prices and the all milk price both slid a little bit. Expectations for the formula to reflect the recent increase in feed prices and a lower all milk price, setting the stage for a potential DMC margin below the maximum payment threshold, potentially here in August. If you'd like to get more information, read up on that monthly update, National Milk website, nmpf.org. USDA and Stats Canada issued a joint report yesterday, a couple of them actually, looking at the joint cattle inventory and the joint hog inventory report. All cattle and calves in the U.S. and Canada combined, 106 million head as of July 1. That's up 1% from the same time 1 year ago. All cows and heifers that have calved were up slightly from a year ago. And then over on the hog side of things, U.S. and Canadian inventory of all pigs as of the end of June, 87.7 million head, up slightly from last year, down 1% from 2 years ago. The breeding inventory was down 1% from on the year, down 2% from 2 years ago. Market hog inventory up slightly on from last year, but down 1% from a year ago. Semi-annual pig crop, 82.4 million head, up 1% from last year, up slightly from 1 year ago. Sows farrowing in the period, down 1% in the year, down 3% from 2 years ago. Retail fertilizer prices remain somewhat varied in the third week in August, according to the most recent DTN survey. For the fifth week in a row, five fertilizers lower compared to a month ago, the other three higher. Only one nutrient had a significant price move. That was UAN 28, 8% down compared to a month ago. The other four fertilizers were down just slightly, urea 1034O, anhydrous, and UAN 32. The other three fertilizers up just slightly in price. They were DAPMAP and potash. Speaking of fertilizer, CHS Cooperative, along with OCP North America, are taking a major step in strengthening domestic fertilizer production in the U.S. Through a proposed joint venture, the two companies are preparing to build and operate a phosphate

0: plant is expected to produce over 1 million metric tons of phosphate-based fertilizer annually. It'd be the first of its kind constructed in the United States since 1984. That's Ag Information here at KTIC. Chad Moyer reporting.
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2: The jury has the case on Lisa Brady, Fox News. At the murder trial of Lindsay Clancy, the Massachusetts mom charged with killing her three young children, deliberations just beginning after lengthy instructions from the judge and closing arguments.
3: With her attorney, Kevin Reddington, referencing the, quote, lousy medical care she got from various mental health providers.
4: Because one thing this kid did was try to do what she was supposed to do. She took the drugs as she was told to take them.
3: Clancy has pleaded not guilty by reason of insanity in the killings of her three kids, all under age six, in January 2023.
2: Fox's Tanya J. Powers, the defense, says Clancy was suffering from postpartum psychosis. Prosecutor Jennifer Sprague suggesting Clancy lied about hearing a voice and had control of her actions based on the level of planning, including sending her husband out for errands before the killings and her attempted suicide.
5: She didn't bring them up to their beds and put them with their favorite stuffed animal and cover them up gently and lovingly, leaving them peacefully there. No. She left them discarded on the basement floor like broken toys because she was done playing the game.
2: The jury has several options, including murder, manslaughter, and not guilty by lack of criminal responsibility, which could send Clancy to a mental health facility. U.S. Attorney General Todd Blanche visiting Puerto Rico to announce charges against more than 80 accused members of a drug trafficking gang.
6: Taking the fight to the cartels with unprecedented force and efficiency makes clear that we, along with our international partners, have zero tolerance for criminal activity.
2: Blanche saying the U.S. also worked with Ecuador to take down more than 20 suspected cartel members there, expanding the reach of ongoing operations. 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
10: 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The Food and Drug Administration approved the drug daraxonrasib ahead of schedule. Former Senator Ben Sasse has credited that drug with helping him live longer than expected after an earlier diagnosis of terminal pancreatic cancer. Two new political parties were issued certifications Wednesday by the Nebraska Secretary of State. 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A half-cent sales tax on the November ballot is in store for voters in the city of Fremont. That half-cent sales tax, if approved, would be used to build two new fire stations for the growing city. Those are the latest stories from the KTIC News Center.
11: I'm Mike Gavin in for Gordon Deal. 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Friday marks 6 months of the conflict with Iran. A look at how we got here and how oil companies are adapting to the new normal. Plus, schools are assigning fewer books to their students. We'll look at the potential impacts. 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
1: Great to have you along for Midday Mid-America, brought to you by Tri-County Ag, 78 degrees at Classic Country KTIC Norfolk, and we are also at 78 in West Point. We expect to top out at 82 today with a light northwest wind. Clear tonight, down to 60 and a calm wind. Mostly sunny tomorrow, a high of 83. South wind will be at about 10 to 15, gusting to 25. Tomorrow night, we have a 30% chance of showers and thunderstorms after midnight. Cloudy with a low of 67 and breezy. South wind 10 to 20, gusting to 30. We'll be warm both Saturday and Sunday, both of those days, regardless of what the actual temp is. It could feel like 100 at times. Our actual high on Saturday will be 92. That day will be breezy with a south wind 15 to 25 gusting to 30. Partly cloudy Saturday night, a low of 73. Southwest wind 10 to 15 gusting to 25. Sunny on Sunday, a high of 90. Southwest wind 5 to 10 gusting to 20. Sunday night, a slight chance of showers and storms after midnight, partly cloudy, 70 degrees. And then we'll have a slight chance of rain and storms up until the early afternoon on Monday, partly sunny with a high of 87. Monday night, partly cloudy, a chance of showers and storms after midnight, a low of 66. And Tuesday, we'll have a slight chance of showers and thunderstorms daytime into the night, partly sunny with a high of 85, then partly cloudy and 66. Wednesday, sunshine with a high of 87. It is 79 at Sioux Falls and Vermilion, 78 Sioux City, Wayne 77, Classic Country, KTIC, Norfolk 78. Columbus is at 79, Fremont 78, it's 80 in both Lincoln and Omaha. 79 in Council Bluffs, Audubon, Carroll, Denison, Iowa, Harlan, and Atlantic are each at 77. It's also 77 in Blair. 80 at Takema, and we are at 78 degrees here at Classic Country KTIC in West Point.
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3: On Wednesday, three Marines, Gunnery Sergeant Jonathan Eby, Corporal Michael Gretzen, and Lance Corporal Jordan Houston, were awarded upgraded medals of valor for their actions following the Abbey Gate explosion during the evacuation of Afghanistan. Pentagon spokesman Sean Parnell said the trio's actions are
4: the story of the men who went back into the smoke, who pulled out the wounded, who applied the tourniquets and carried the litters and stood the line so that others could get out.
3: War Secretary Pete Hegseth added,
5: under direct fire, they risked their lives to protect their brothers and complete the evacuation.
3: Marine Commandant General Eric Smith said the honorees' actions are a reminder
6: that our nation's interest must be secured by those willing to stand in harm's way.
3: 13 U.S. service members were killed in that explosion. Kim Uretsky, Fox News.
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8: 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Corn futures are a little lower in profit-taking today as this market is deeply overbought and heading towards the September contract going into delivery. Soybeans are higher after a lower start to the day. The weekly export report was strong, helping to keep the pressure limited today, and wheat futures are also providing support as they rally again. Follow-through buying interest as the market works in more war premium to the wheat markets has them up over a dime here at noon. Russia continues to attack Ukraine and has threatened to expand their effort towards other countries. Cattle futures are higher on a technical bounce after the market became so oversold. September corn is down 2 pennies at 512. December down 1.5 at 535. September soybeans up 2.75 at 1257. November up 2.5 at 1268.5. September Chicago wheat is up a dime at 740.5. December up 9.75 at 758. September Kansas City wheat up 9.25 at 801.25. December up 10.5 at 819.25. October soybean meal is up 170 at 334.80. October bean oil up 48 at 67.91. August live cattle are up $1.70 at 220.17. October up 190 at 212.67. August feeders are up 105 at 333.80 and go off the board today. September up 330 at 322.30. October lean hogs down 42 at 80.47. December up 17 at 71.15. 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
13: Learn how a major feedlot will turn manure into energy. But first, the White House says it's lean beef trimmings, not ground beef. President Donald Trump with a proclamation shedding more light on his plan to increase beef imports, a move that has drawn sharp criticism. Alex Makavica has our top story.
15: The administration is adding 300,000 metric tons of lean beef trimmings to the 2026 import quota, with the product entering in three monthly tranches that will begin next Tuesday, September 1st. But Brad Coima of KKV Trading says the announcement was
16: frustrating, disappointing commentary, very short-sighted beef policy.
15: The White House says the goal is to increase ground beef supplies and lower prices. The new quota is separate from the 80,000 metric tons already allocated to Argentina. The new 300,000 metric tons, the White House says, is allocated entirely to, quote, other countries or areas. The move comes as U.S. beef production is forecast to fall about 4% this year. But Coima says there are signs of herd rebuilding, and he believes expansion is happening more than most people think.
16: The majority of the analysts that I read, they say, well, there's a little expansion, but hardly any at all. You hardly can notice. It's at a snail's pace. We're barely expanding. That seems to be what some people think. I'm not in that camp. Last week's slaughter percentages of heifers to steers was 35%, 36 the 2 weeks before that. That would tell me there's a lot less heifers going to slaughter, which means they're somewhere else.
15: That full breakdown, including the potential impact of reopening the border to Mexican cattle imports, at ruralradionetwork.com in the latest episode of Cattle Call.
13: Thanks, Alex, and we will continue to follow that. Now to a major Nebraska cattle feeding operation breaking ground on a project turning manure into energy. Adams Land and Cattle near Broken Bow has broken ground on a $300 million renewable natural gas project partnering with Neogenyx Fuels. The project will use anaerobic digesters to process cattle manure and produce pipeline quality renewable natural gas.
17: It's a byproduct. We can extract and capture the gas, generate revenue. The really cool thing is we still have all the phosphorus, we still have all the nitrogen, so the important nutrients for our farmers, we can still provide a really consistent, valuable fertilizer.
13: That's CEO Abram Babcock. The facility will use 8 digesters, expected to produce 1.2 million MMBTU of renewable natural gas annually. Neogenic CEO Mike Backus says the gas can be injected into existing natural gas pipelines, creating potential markets far beyond Nebraska.
11: This product is essentially, when we're done, we'll have the same constituency of natural gas.
13: Governor Jim Pillen praised the Adams family for their vision.
18: Nebraska's going from food, fuel, and now our energy.
13: The project expected to create more than 100 construction jobs and about 20 permanent operational positions. Learn much more on our website. Now to the Nebraska State Fair, where a small army of volunteers descended on the fairgrounds to judge 3,000 4-H static exhibits on Wednesday. Extension educator Jennifer App among those helping out.
19: It's the best time. I love seeing all the exhibits come in because the creativity really shines.
13: This has been a Midday Check of Ag News. 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
20: 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We're talking with the head of Red Star Fertilizer, Tom Stanton. Tom, you and I talk about the importance of plant health, and, you know, we're in a very stressful time of year for these corn plants. Is there anything from Red Star that can help get this corn through this tough time of year?
21: 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And where we had fungicide with a pint of Novastar, we were 30 bushels better. So the plants produce oxygen. And when the plant can't get rid of all that oxygen, it becomes reactive oxygen. And that reactive oxygen actually helps increase ethylene production, which tells that plant, I need to speed up towards its ultimate death. So the pint of Novastar, because of the amino acids, because of the peptides, it helps that plant relax. It helps it to respire more, get rid of all that oxygen, and kind of holds off ethylene production. 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Take a look at that data, because right now, if you can put that on, it's just going to help your crop to really get through this heat and drought stress that we're in.
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23: Keeping cattle comfortable should be a top concern. Good afternoon to you here on the Rural Radio Network. I'm Bryce Duskett reporting. David Boxler is a Nebraska Extension Educator based at the West Central Research Extension Education Center. He's the man in the know when it comes to ticks and fly control, and he advises keeping those cattle comfortable in the hot summer months is key. I had the chance to catch up with David at the recent Goodman's and Sandhills Laboratory open house, and we began the conversation by discussing the longhorn tick.
24: Yes, the longhorn tick is a invasive species. It came into the United States in 2017, and it's moving progressively westward. And we're quite surprised that we haven't found it in Nebraska yet, because it does vector a disease called filariosis, and that can cause some significant damage to cattle, certainly mother cows as well as young calves. And some of the symptoms are similar to anaplasmosis. But the tick is very interesting because the female can reproduce without mating with a male. And all the offspring are female. So the population numbers can increase exponentially very quickly. And some animals can succumb to heavy populations of the longhorn tick simply because of anemia. So it's something that producers, especially in the eastern part of the state, need to be aware of, because it likes a habitat where you can have grassy areas, small pastures, with neighboring wooded areas along a creek or something, because the tick will feed for anywhere from 3 to 6 days. Then it will retreat back into the secluded areas of the wooded areas and then reproduce there again. So it's important to, for producers in the eastern part of the state, if you have those situations, to keep your animals from moving into wooded areas, like fence them out or something like that. The tick is very susceptible to the horn fly treatments that we apply. So synthetic pyrethroids, some organophosphates will kill the tick very easily. It's just a matter of getting the material on the animal. So you also, if you're bringing new livestock into your operation, make sure you know where they're coming from, because there's a lot of states to the east of us that have the tick already there. So that's something that you really need to be aware of.
2: Well, it doesn't matter where you're at across our states. Everybody deals with flies if you have cattle.
24: Very true. And in some cases this year, it's been very, very good year for fly populations on range cattle. Here in this part of the world, we have primarily the horn fly and stable fly. In the eastern part of the state, we'll add the face fly to that list too. But fly numbers, at least the horn fly numbers, can increase very dramatically and actually increase to a peak level in late August and early September before temperatures start to fall. So I encourage producers to observe their cattle during the summertime and watch or observe animal fly defensive behaviors. Because you'll find an animal that's tossing its head all the time, switching its tail, or stomping its legs. That's a sign of fly infestations, and that's a point where you need to provide some type of fly control. And there's many different forms of fly control out there that you could choose from, depending upon your operation.
3: 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I'm Bryce Duskett reporting on the Rural Radio Network.
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0: 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Tonight, the number one Huskers take on number 17 Florida in Spikes Under the Lights being played in Texas. 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
25: I'm Joel Janacek. There will be high school volleyball on 107.9 The Bull tonight. It's Bancroft Rosalie hosting Humphrey Lindsay at 6 p.m. Also tonight in volleyball, Garden Needle Central Catholic is at Aquinas Catholic. Howells Dodge is at Oakland Craig. Pender goes to Meade. Takema Herman is at Lyons Decatur Northeast. West Point Beamer hosts Wakefield. Wizard Pilger is at Schuyler. And Loganview Scribner Sider will be at the Omaha Brownell Talbot Triangular along with Boys Town. High school softball on the schedule. Loganview Scribner Sider is at UTAN Meade. NEN goes to Malcolm. North Bend Central is at Pierce. Takema Herman travels to Wayne. And GACC will be in the Ashland Greenwood Triangular along with Freeman. And in high school football tonight, Howells Dodge opens up the season on the road at Bloomfield. The top-ranked Nebraska volleyball team squares off against 17th-ranked Florida in Spikes Under the Lights in Arlington, Texas tonight. The exhibition match is best 2 out of 3 sets, with the winner getting Penn State or SMU in the championship. First serve for the Florida match will be at 7 p.m., and the match can be heard on Classic Country KTIC. If Nebraska should win, they would play the winner of SMU versus Penn State at 9 o'clock tonight. That game would also be aired on Classic Country KTIC. The Wayne State College football team opens up the season at UNK tonight. The Wildcats lost 28-21 at home to the Lopers last season. Kickoff is 6 o'clock at Foster Field. The Midland football team hosts Dickinson State in the season opener tonight. The Warriors went 6-5 last year. Kickoff is set for 6 p.m. at Heaton Field in Fremont. Nebraska football cornerback Danny Odom III has been named to the preseason list for the Sean Alexander Freshman of the Year Award. Odom is in his first season at Nebraska after starring at the First Academy in Orlando last season. Semifinalists for the award will be announced on November 3rd, with the winner being named on December 28th. The NFL is eliminating the Pro Bowl games, instead shifting the focus to celebrating the honor of being a Pro Bowl selection. Beginning with the 2026 season, 88 players will be named to the Pro Bowl class in late December, with no replacement selections. While no AFC versus NFC game will be held, players selected as Pro Bowlers will be invited to attend an in-person celebration in Los Angeles during the traditional weekend the Pro Bowl games took place. The NFL has played a traditional Pro Bowl game in some fashion since 1938. I'm Joel Janacek. Get more sports anytime at KTICradio.com.
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12: 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A lawsuit has been filed against First Street by Nebraska Attorney General Mike Hilgers. In a news release, he says the climate risk company scores are neither accurate nor reliable, with serious consequences for Nebraskans. The lawsuit alleges that many of the scores are based on inaccurate or incomplete information about the property, First Street fails to disclose that its predictions may be very different from the federal government's data, and it withholds data and refuses to consider consumer disputes, among other matters. That lawsuit was filed in Dakota County District Court, where many homeowners were negatively affected by First Street's inaccurate climate scores. A man was seriously injured Wednesday morning after a workplace accident near Norfolk. The Stanton County Sheriff's Office was called to Nucor Steel in rural Stanton County shortly after 10 a.m. after a man became pinned under a crane. Crews from Norfolk Fire and Rescue also responded and were able to free the man. After initial treatment on the scene, he was flown by helicopter to UNMC in Omaha for treatment of a crush injury. The man's name and current conditions have not been released. Two new political parties were issued certifications yesterday by Nebraska Secretary of State Bob Evnen. This after a favorable ruling from the Nebraska Supreme Court. The Nebraska Working Party and the America First Party are now able to nominate a candidate for elections in November. Those wishing to register with either party are now able to do so. Details online at sos.nebraska.gov/voter-forms. A Nebraska feedlot is breaking ground on a project that could turn cattle manure into fuel for markets around the world. Adams Land and Cattle near Broken Bow will be the site of a natural gas project. Neogenics CEO Michael Backus says the gas produced from the manure will meet the same specifications as conventional natural gas.
11: What they've created here is I view it as almost like a renewable energy center. And think about it, they're not only, as you said, feeding America, they're helping create security of supply of energy in America and potentially helping us become the dominant player in the energy space globally.
12: The company says the renewable natural gas could eventually be used as a lower carbon fuel in the international maritime industry. Dump trucks, a side dumper, trailers, and pickups were all piled high with unwanted tires today, waiting in long lines to discard those tires at the collection event at the Cumming County Fairgrounds this morning. A grant from the Nebraska Department of Environment and Energy made that event possible. Those discarded tires will be hauled away over the next few days by the Butler County Landfill Facility in David City. Those are the latest stories from the KTIC News Center.
14: Fox News, I'm Therese Crowley. The Lindsey Clancy jury is deliberating after clear instructions from Plymouth Judge William Sullivan.
15: The Commonwealth must prove to you beyond a reasonable doubt that the defendant was criminally responsible at the time that the crime was committed.
14: And she knew right from wrong when she killed her three kids. The defense showing photos of happier times before her bag of 13 meds. Prosecutors say she thought she'd escape responsibility by killing herself. The judge ruled to allow a manslaughter option. Attorney General Todd Blanche with charges against 80 Puerto Rican drug gang members.
16: Taking the fight to the cartels with unprecedented force and efficiency makes clear that we, along with our international partners, have zero tolerance for criminal activity.
14: Canada removes U.S. seafood from retaliatory tariffs against the U.S. Relief for Maine lobstermen. 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
4: 78 degrees at Classic Country KTIC Norfolk, 79 in West Point, on our way to a sunny high of 82, and a light northwest breeze tonight, mostly clear, a low of 60 and a calm wind. We'll be sunny tomorrow, topping out at 83, south wind 10 to 15, gusting to 25. Then tomorrow night, a 30% chance of showers and thunderstorms after midnight. Cloudy with a low of 67 and breezy, south wind 10 to 20, gusting near 30. On Saturday, we'll be mostly sunny with a high of 92 and breezy, south wind 15 to 25, gusting to 30. Saturday night, partly cloudy, 73, southwest wind 10 to 15, gusting to 25. Sunny on Sunday, we'll get to a high of 90 and southwest wind 5 to 10, gusting to 20. Sunday night, a slight chance of showers and thunderstorms after midnight, partly cloudy and 70, then a slight chance of rain and storms Monday up until the early afternoon, partly sunny with a high of 87. Monday night, we'll have a chance of showers and thunderstorms after midnight, partly cloudy, 66, a slight chance of showers and storms Tuesday into Tuesday night, partly sunny with a high of 85, then partly cloudy and 66. And Wednesday, we'll have sunshine and get to a high of 87. It is 79 at Sioux Falls and Vermilion, 78 in Sioux City, Wayne 77, Classic Country KTIC Norfolk 78. It's also 78 in Fremont and Blair. Lincoln and Omaha are both at 80, 79 in Council Bluffs, Atlantic, Harlan, Audubon, and Carroll, Iowa. It's 80 in Tecumseh, and we are at 79 at Classic Country KTIC in West Point. 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
7: 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September corn is down 2 3/4 at 5.11 1/4. December down 2 1/4 at 5.34. September soybeans up 4 at 12.58 1/4. November up 3 1/4 at 12.69 1/4. September Chicago wheat up 13 3/4 at 7.44 1/4. December up 14 at 7.62 1/4. September Kansas City wheat up 13.5 at 8.05 1/2. December up 14 3/4 at 8.23 1/2. August live cattle up $1.47 at 219.95. October up 132 at 212.10. September feeders up 227 at 321.27. October up 262 at 316.87. October lean hogs down 37 at 80.52. 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
7: 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The Fed cash cattle market remains pretty idle with only a single bid renewed at this point in Nebraska at 220. Otherwise, the market is quiet with no new trade. The only confident test we've seen on the market so far this week is in the north where dress cattle traded at mostly 345, which is $10 lower than last week's weighted average. Box beef prices are lower today. Choice down 166 at 383.47. 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Hog prices are unavailable on the Morning Hog Report because of confidentiality, but we can see that 2,715 head have traded and the market's 5-day rolling average sits at 91.57. Pork cutouts total 170 loads and cutout values are down $1.46 at 94.09.
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12: We're a mile north of Beamer here, and looks like we got about 90 hundreds.
13: The left lane going south on Highway 9 out of Pender is blocked.
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15: With wheat planting season just around the corner, Nebraska growers are facing several key decisions this fall. From managing wheat streak mosaic virus to securing seed supplies and considering forage options for livestock. Here on the Rural Radio Network, I'm Carla Whittington. Nathan Mueller, the executive director of New Horizon Genetics, says that some Nebraska producers are already picking up seed and preparing for planting.
10: I was out in kind of the Sidney-Gurley area as well as the Lyons-Hemingford area at some growers kind of seed launch. And so I already heard of seed being picked up and planted.
15: Nathan says the drought and freeze from the past growing season have created additional concerns, particularly with the unharvested wheat and open acres.
10: We have a lot of open acres where dryland corn didn't get planted and wheat, unfortunately, was a failure. And we have standing wheat out there where maybe a few bushels weren't harvested. And so with that comes some risk, both in terms of wind erosion being a concern, as well as wheat streak mosaic virus complex.
15: Recent moisture across parts of the panhandle and west central Nebraska could help establish wheat, but Nathan says the growers need to be careful about planting too early.
10: We need to make sure we have those grassy weeds and volunteer wheat really brown and dead for 2 weeks before we plant, just because that wheat curl mite can survive a couple days without green and it can blow several miles.
15: Nathan says that delayed planting can help reduce the risk of the wheat streak mosaic virus, while variety selection can help provide another layer of protection.
10: Variety selection is a factor. We have varieties that are tolerant to the wheat streak mosaic virus complex. And by complex, there's actually three different viruses: wheat streak mosaic, high plains, and triticum. And so getting varieties that are resistant to all of those three viruses, it's more of a tolerance and is a piece of the puzzle, but it's not something you want to have standalone.
15: Another consideration for growers this fall is seed availability. Nathan said that production issues affected supply for some certified wheat seed varieties, making it important for producers to contact seed dealers early.
10: Growers who grow wheat for seed to sell to other farmers, which is my role with New Horizon Genetics as executive director, is working with our kind of 16 affiliate members who grow certified seed and sell it to other wheat growers here in the High Plains. You know, we had production issues as well, meaning we didn't produce as much as we wanted on certain varieties. And so one, just encourage growers to talk and make those calls already. A lot of them have happened, but to get that wheat seed locked in, because it is limited in supplies in parts of the panhandle in West Central, but here in the east of Nebraska, we have a pretty good supply that can be moved outside the region as well.
15: While some growers may be considering using wheat they've harvested themselves as bin run seed, Nathan says that certified seed offers advantages when it comes to purity, germination, and treatment options.
10: So it's always best to have, you know, certified seed where it's been, where you have the germ purity, we know there's not any weeds in it, and usually we've had a fungicide or insecticide treatment as an option to throw in there just to make sure when we make that planter pass that we've done everything we can to set that wheat crop up for success this coming year.
15: Wheat planting dates vary across Nebraska, with planting generally starting around September 1st in parts of the panhandle and progressing into southeast Nebraska through about October 15th.
10: We're right around the corner here for planting across the state kicking off. So, you know, one thing that we've already heard from some of our affiliate or our seed dealers is there's actually an increase in acres, maybe expected in some parts of the state. So one, in the panhandle, there was a lot of dryland corn that was prevent planted due to the drought. And so a lot of people are coming back to wheat on those acres. So in some of those areas, we expect wheat acres to be higher than last year. And then we've even some kind of unique areas like northeast Nebraska, which maybe only represents a couple thousand wheat acres. There has been a lot more calls and interest from that part of the state, I think, because wheat prices are now at $7.50, almost $8 for new crop wheat next year. And when we start looking at input cost and management, as well as flexibility and crop rotation interest there. So a lot of moving pieces, but also really exciting time to maybe reset after a very tough growing season with wheat this last year.
15: For farmers and ranchers, Nathan says that another opportunity to consider is small grain forage. Drought, wildfires, and poor range conditions created forage challenges across Nebraska this past year. Even with recent moisture, Nathan says that pasture and range recovery will take time.
10: I think it's by due diligence on our part to set up for, especially with working with our livestock partners, or if you have livestock yourself, to think about a small grain forage next year, which means you're making that decision this fall already. And so one thing that is from University of Nebraska is triticale, and that's a cross between wheat and rye. And those crosses were really made back in the 1960s and 70s. University of Nebraska-Lincoln probably has one of the top three public programs for breeding triticale in the U.S. And then we also offer that through licensing from UNL through our network with New Horizon Genetics. And triticale is a great crop in terms of drought tolerance, really gives us more tonnage than wheat. Also gives us, with triticale, some advantages on kind of knowing the variety that we get over VNS, variety not stated cereal rye, improved standability, similar or improved tonnage, as well as quality or end use for relative feed values.
15: Again, here on the Rural Radio Network, we were joined by Nathan Mueller, the Executive Director of New Horizon Genetics.
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19: It is time for the Red Minute, brought to you by Red Star Fertilizer. We're talking with the head of Red Star Fertilizer, Tom Stanton. Tom, you and I talk about the importance of plant health, and, you know, we're in a very stressful time of year for these corn plants. Is there anything from Red Star that can help get this corn through this tough time of year?
20: We've got a product called Novastar, and it's an amino acid peptide product, and 26 looks a lot like 22. Very warm days, very warm nights, and we're dry. And in 22, where we had fungicide, it was 14 bushels an acre better. And where we had fungicide with a pint of Novastar, we were 30 bushels better. So the plants produce oxygen. And when the plant can't get rid of all that oxygen, it becomes reactive oxygen. And that reactive oxygen actually helps increase ethylene production, which tells that plant, I need to speed up towards its ultimate death. So the pint of Novastar, because of the amino acids, because of the peptides, it helps that plant relax. It helps it to respire more, get rid of all that oxygen, and kind of holds off ethylene production. Reach out to your Red Star sales guy, sales gal, and ask about Novastar. Take a look at that data, because right now, if you can put that on, it's just going to help your crop to really get through this heat and drought stress that we're in.
19: Again, we're visiting with the head of Red Star Fertilizer, Tom Stanton. If you'd like to get more information on this, do call the office, 844-502-9368. You could also check them out online at redstarne.com. That's today's Red Minute, brought to you by Red Star Fertilizer.
4: 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It won't be forever. After all, the name is Summer Stream. But they're currently playing you the best pop and rock hits of the 80s with some 60s, 70s, and 90s, too. Played Free Fallin' from Tom Petty not long ago. 10,000 Maniacs on there. Lionel Richie. Diana Ross. The Beatles are on right now with Get Back. 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
21: Here's a look at your ag forecast. This is meteorologist Paul Trombley. We have continued to see small grain harvesting at a healthy pace across the plains. And looking at the Dakotas, we see the spring wheat harvest is getting closer to completion across South Dakota. 91% complete there as the beginning of this week. So another week or so of that really basically wrapping up. And then in North Dakota, 56% of the spring wheat has been harvested. And that number was 16 percentage points above the 5-year average for North Dakota. And looking at the barley harvest activities, and up in North Dakota, 73% of it harvested as of the beginning of this week. That number was 22 percentage points above their five-year average. So at a pretty good pace for the most part with some of the small grain harvesting across the northern plains. And we're certainly going to continue to see some pretty favorable days for field work to continue here over the nation's midsection, thanks to an area of high pressure extending its pretty calming influence from eastern Nebraska and Kansas across areas through the upper Mississippi and mid-Mississippi River Valley region. It does look as though a few isolated to scattered storm chances still across parts of the western areas of Nebraska and Kansas as well today, perhaps early tonight in some spots. But overall, it looks like a quiet end of the week. Temperatures do warm up noticeably from Friday into Saturday with more highs well in the 90s, around 100 covering the region as we get into Saturday and Sunday. And then a low pressure system up in the northern plains is going to drop a cold front southward as we get into Sunday night, Monday, which does start to bring a division between highs in the upper 90s to low 100s across a good chunk of Kansas and Oklahoma to some highs more in the upper 80s to around 90 through Nebraska as we proceed into the first part of next week. I'm meteorologist Paul Frombly.
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19: 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Paul Murish is hosting that field day this Friday, August 28th, 6 p.m. You can see the latest Enlist and Dicamoflex soybeans, VT Double Pro, VT 4 Pro, Enlist, Tricepta, SmartStax Pro. The field location is 4 miles north of Dodge or 4 miles south of Highway 32 on the blacktop. There is a meal and refreshments. 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But if you do have questions, call Paul at 380-4396. It's 402-380-4396. The Nebraska Beef Passport Program continues through the end of September. If you've got that passport downloaded either on your electronic device or in paper, still some time to get some more of those punches on your passport through the end of summer. If you get enough stamps, if you will, you'll be eligible for some prizes. The promotion goes through the end of September. GoodLifeGreatStakes.org. 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Center for Ag Profitability at UNL and Nebraska Extension continuing with the landlord tenant cash rent workshops. There is one more in our area coming up in Omaha, September 1st, 1 p.m. It's at the Extension office, Douglas Sarpy County. Again, 1 to 4. They'll go over the most recent cash rental rate data, land values, practices on ag leases, other land management considerations as well. If you want to register, call 402-444-7804. 402-444-7804. A reminder from your local USDA and Farm Service Agency office, the deadline to update your base acres enrolled in ARC and PLC, the deadline is this is August 31st. There is still time. You can make those changes. You just have to contact your local FSA office and get the information to them. 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The Center for Rural Affairs is hosting a conservation field day. It's coming up on Wednesday, September 2nd. It'll be near Windside, Nebraska at the Scott Heineman Farm, 10 till noon that day. And they'll go over how Heineman is utilizing no-till cover crops and rotational grazing to control erosion, build soil health, reducing input costs. If you want to get more information, cfra.org, cfra.org. Saunders County Livestock and Ag Association Annual Outlook Meeting is coming up on Tuesday, September 8th. It'll be at the 4-H Building, Saunders County Fairgrounds at Wahoo. Social at 6:30, meal at 7, business meeting to the follow. And the folks from Nebraska Soybean Board will be there to provide an update. Also, Jeff Peterson with Heartland Farm Partners will give an update on grain and livestock markets. So Saunders County Livestock and Ag Association Annual Outlook Meeting is September 8th, 6:30 p.m. at the 4-H Building, Saunders County Fairgrounds at Wahoo. 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The topic, From Conventional to Organic, Managing Leases and Records, talking not only about the transition agronomically, but more so about how that can affect farmland leases, responsibilities between landowners and tenants, record-keeping requirements, things of that nature. Glynis McClure and Shannon Sand with Nebraska Extension will lead those conversations. More details, get registered at cap.unl.edu, cap.unl.edu. 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
1: Another change mapped out by the president on Lisa Brady, Fox News. President Trump just signing an executive order to change the name of Lake Ontario to Lake America as a trade dispute with Canada continues.
16: We can't let the whole Canadian thing that's been going on for decades, and it has to come to a stop.
1: He says the U.S. has been losing billions of dollars a year and that Canada treats some U.S. industries unfairly.
16: We love the people of Canada.

0: husband, Patrick, out of the home to run family errands. And 18 minutes later, he called. They had a normal conversation. But before that conversation, the prosecution claims she had already killed the kids. Then after that conversation is when she attempted to kill herself. Clancy was emotional throughout closing arguments. As she listened to her lawyer, Kevin Reddington, he described her as a hardworking mother, wife, and nurse who tried desperately to get better while struggling with her mental health.
1: Fox's Nick Foy at the courthouse in Plymouth. Clancy pleaded not guilty by reason of lack of criminal responsibility. 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
6: I'm Connie Green in the KTIC News Center, which is sponsored by TNT Coins in Fremont. The Food and Drug Administration approved the drug daraxonrasib ahead of schedule. Former Senator Ben Sasse has credited that drug with helping him live longer than expected after an earlier diagnosis of terminal pancreatic cancer. Two new political parties were issued certifications Wednesday by the Nebraska Secretary of State. Voters can now register in the Nebraska Working Party and the America First Party. 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A half-cent sales tax on the November ballot is in store for voters in the city of Fremont. That half-cent sales tax, if approved, would be used to build two new fire stations for the growing city. Those are the latest stories from the KTIC News Center.
7: 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Friday marks 6 months of the conflict with Iran. A look at how we got here and how oil companies are adapting to the new normal. Plus, schools are assigning fewer books to their students. We'll look at the potential impacts. 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
8: KTIC's Midday Mid-America is brought to you each weekday by Tri-County Ag. 81 degrees at both Classic Country KTIC Norfolk and West Point. We'll get a little bit warmer yet this afternoon, but not much. By northwest wind, sunshine tonight clear with a low of 60 and a calm wind. More of the same tomorrow, sunshine with a high of 83. Have a little bit more of a breeze tomorrow out of the south at about 10 to 15, gusting to 25. Tomorrow night, clouds return, a 30% chance of rain and storms after midnight, a low of 67, and breezy south wind 10 to 20, gusting to 30. This weekend, both Saturday and Sunday, regardless of what the actual temp is, it could feel as hot as 100 degrees as the heat returns. Sunshine Saturday will get to an actual high of 92. The breeze out of the south, 15 to 25, gusting to 30. Then Saturday night, partly cloudy, 73, southwest wind, 5 to 15, gusting to 25. Sunshine on Sunday, a high of 90, southwest wind, 5 to 15, gusting to 20. Sunday night, we have a slight chance of showers and thunderstorms after midnight. We'll be partly cloudy with a low of 70. Monday, a slight chance of rain and storms up until the early afternoon. Partly sunny with a high of 87. Monday night, a chance of showers and storms after midnight. Partly cloudy, 66. Tuesday through Tuesday night, we'll have

0: Slight chances of showers and thunderstorms, partly sunny with the high of 85, then partly cloudy, down to 66. And Wednesday of next week, sunshine with a high of 87. It's 82 at Sioux Falls and Vermilion, 80 in Sioux City, 79 Wayne, 81 at Classic Country KTIC Norfolk. Columbus and Fremont are both at 79 with Lincoln at 82, Omaha 81. Council Bluffs, Atlantic, Ottoman, Carroll, Denison all at 79. It's 77 in Harlan. Blair 78, Takema 81. And we also are at 81 degrees here at Classic Country KTIC in West Point.
1: This is House Call for Health. Children who lose a parent may be more likely to suffer with mental health problems. Around 22% of kids who lose one of their parents develop a diagnosable disorder, compared with just 11% of kids with both parents. This according to a study linked to national survey data from more than 6,000 Australian households with children between the ages of 4 and 17. Around 29% of kids who lost a parent to death later developed a mental health issue, and between 20 and 22% of kids experienced the same if their parents separated or if one of the parents was in custody. The rate of mental health disorder for children ages 4 to 11 who lost a parent to death was even higher at 38%. For those kids who lost a biological parent to death, more than 1 in 4 experienced depression, anxiety, ADHD, or other problems. The study was reported in the Australian Journal of Psychology. For more health news, go to foxnewshealth.com. 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I'm Lisa Brady, Fox News.
2: Guess who? 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
4: Apple Maps now have ads on iPhone, and not that many users are happy about that. It had long been announced that Apple was adding advertisements to its maps on iPhone, but now that they've arrived for U.S.-based users, not everybody is thrilled with the experience, especially when compared to getting supposedly non-influenced map search results. The ads are not that intrusive on the surface, but they're marked as ads. They appear in the list of suggested places based on location data. They also appear in map search results ahead of organically compiled results. Apple has previously stated that while ads and maps are using location data, none of that data is being tied to a user's specific Apple account data. Apple also says that the ad marketplace is restricted to buys from certain industries, businesses, or services, and that no data will be served or shared with third-party advertisers. With Fox on Tech, I'm Eben Brown, Fox News.
5: 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Grainsville end the day mostly higher with the exception of the corn market, where we've seen a slight correction from the overbought conditions after yesterday. Soybeans are higher with bean oil reversing early on, and there is talk that the Trump administration will ask for lower small refinery exemptions than the trade had feared, with an announcement expected by Monday. Wheat futures have rallied once again, with the war between Russia and Ukraine having no end in sight, and overnight bombings continuing to target important infrastructure that will keep exports very limited for some time. September corn is down 3 cents at 5.11, December down 2 at 5.34 and a half. September soybeans are up 3 3/4 at 12.58, November up 2 1/4 at 12.68 and a quarter. September Chicago wheat is up 12 3/4 at 7.43 1/4, December up 13 at 7.61 1/4. September Kansas City wheat is up 11 3/4 at 8.03 3/4, December up 13 1/2 at 8.22. October soybean meal up 2 at 335. October bean oil up 73 at 68.16. August live cattle are up 182 at 220.30. October up 215 at 212.92. September feeders up 345 at 322.45. October up 382 at 318.07. October lean hogs are down 27 at 80.62. December up 22 at 71.20. And Class 3 milk for September up a penny at 16.32 here on the Rural Radio Network.
6: 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Ricketts knows D.C. is pay to play. 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He voted to lower his own taxes and made a killing dumping shares before a looming government shutdown. Meanwhile, he's opposed every serious attempt to ban congressional stock trading. Nebraskans can't afford lawmakers enriching themselves while our costs go through the roof. Tell Senator Ricketts to support the Ban Congressional Stock Trading Act now. 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
5: Welcome back to the Rural Radio Network. It's time now for a look at our closing livestock markets with David Erickson of Ag Optimus in Akron, Iowa. David, what did you make of today's trade?
8: Yeah, first of all, before we talk about the broader livestock market, we need to bid farewell to the August feeder cattle contract, which went off the board at noon today at $333.75. First trade for that contract was $295.85, and we covered a lot of ground in between. Live and feeder cattle had a little more life today, even though we came a long ways off of our highs as we entered into the close. I would still think that the bulls have a little more pep in their step. I think the catalyst was the cash bids are starting to pick up, mainly in the south, and they have crept up into the north a little bit. Trade started at 218 this week, and there has been some 220, and some southern feeders are holding out for 224 or even more. The packer has gotten quite a few head bought, but they are pushing the kill a little bit and adding in shifts and even some Saturdays, which is causing them to have to fill in some gaps and holes along the way. Weights were reported today and are going to be a pretty big focus moving forward, as some cattle might have overstayed their welcome at the feed bunk through this downturn. Slaughter numbers were up just over 10,000 compared with last week. Live weights were up 3, with steers down 1 and heifers up 1. That report lags a little bit, but we'll have to keep an eye on that moving forward. I would suspect that we'll see some more cash developments this afternoon. If it is to the good, we will see if we can get some continued recovery to round out the week.
5: 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That again is Dave Erickson of Ag Optimus joining us here on the Rural Radio Network. 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
14: CEO Abram Babcock explains Adams partnering with Neogenics Fuels on an anaerobic digestion facility, converting manure into pipeline-quality renewable natural gas. The facility will have 8 digesters, expected to produce about 1.2 million MMBTUs of renewable natural gas each year.
16: This product is essentially, when we're done, we'll have the same constituency of natural gas.
14: Mike Mackus says that means the gas can go into existing pipeline infrastructure without building an entirely new system to deliver it. And the potential market extends well beyond Nebraska.
16: If you want to use this gas to fuel ships, no more capital infrastructure is required to do that because it takes on the form of a natural gas.
14: Neogenics says renewable natural gas could eventually become a low-carbon fuel for international shipping. But the gas isn't the only thing coming out of the digesters.
15: We'll have 3 different products. There's a screw press that creates a fibrous product. You know, a lot of dairies have used those, transitioned those to bedding. That's what we're going to do here. So between October and March, we need to bed the cattle on concrete. We'll use that digestate product coming out.
14: The process separates manure into different components. Fibrous material for cattle bedding and a concentrated phosphorus product will be separated from the remaining material, along with a nitrogen-rich liquid fertilizer.
15: So the important nutrients for our farmers, we can still provide a really consistent, valuable fertilizer product.
14: That creates another opportunity for Adams, capturing nutrients that would otherwise remain in the manure stream while creating products that can be more precisely applied to cropland.
17: Agriculture is the heart and soul of what we do, and we want to create more value-added agriculture. And this project brings together 2 key ones, livestock and biofuels. And by taking the manure off the cattle and turning it into renewable natural gas, we're adding to American energy dominance.
14: The project being built alongside a major rebuild of the Adams feedlot, including roller compacted concrete. The magnitude of the investment is one Custer County may feel for decades.
15: You know, there's not a lot of opportunities for our community to bring a $300 million project to town. So this is, I think, a pretty exciting time for Broken Bow and Custer County.
14: Neogenics will own and operate the plant located at the South Adams lot. And while the energy will be produced from cattle manure, Backus says the idea is bigger than one feedlot.
16: They're not only, as you said, feeding America, they're helping create security of supply of energy in America and potentially helping us become the dominant player in the energy space globally.
14: It's a model that puts livestock, agriculture, and energy production in the same system, with a byproduct from one becoming a resource for another.
13: The project's creating construction jobs as well as new full-time positions. Reporting in Broken Bow, I'm Steve White.
18: 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The Crary wind system adds a constant stream of high velocity air to your cutter bar, minimize shatter loss, and increase ground speed. 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
0: 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S&P up 45.94, 7,721.64. And the NASDAQ is up 330.87. 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
22: .com 2 gallons of water, 15 pounds of flour, 32 loaf pans, and an iconic staple of Loomis, Nebraska. I'm Alex Makavica. This is The Good Life. I stepped foot for the first time recently into the new bakery in Holdridge, where a young gal has transformed the old Dairy Queen. I was scoping out her baked goodies using the process of elimination to decide what I wanted. Muffins, brownies, scones, it all looked so good. But her homemade bread selection caught my eye. And that's when she proudly told me, as if I should somehow be able to resonate, that this was the famous Loomis bread. I don't think I said much in response, because candidly, I wasn't sure what she was talking about. But it turns out that everybody from Loomis, population 391, knows exactly what she was talking about. There are a lot of famous people from Loomis, and you'll notice a theme pretty quickly. Dave Thorell, Lance Thorell, and Lenore Thorell. As the story goes, Lenore was the school lunch lady decades ago. And back then, school lunch was something you looked forward to. Home-cooked meals, real food, and welcoming hands to prepare it. Lenore Thorell was famous for her Swedish rye bread. And since she was the school cook, she prepared dozens of loaves at a time. My mom is a Loomis native, so she knows all about Lenore Thorell. She pulled out the local church cookbook to show me the recipe when I told her about my interaction. And the recipe goes like this. 1 gallon of cold water, 12 cups of sugar, 8 tablespoons salt, a small bottle of molasses, the gold cap, 4 cups of dry milk, 1/2 sack of rye flour, 15 pounds or more of white flour, a whole jar of yeast, 2 cups of lukewarm water, 1 gallon of water, and 1 pound of butter. Lenore Thorell could probably whip up a batch of that dough with her eyes closed, and I'm sure she fed many mouths during her time. It makes me crave the simplicity of that time, though. I don't know anything about Lenore Thorell, except now for her bread recipe. But it sounds like she won over the hearts of many with bread. Not a fancy watch, not a giant house, or a perfectly curated Instagram feed. Just good food. Her time to make it, and the chance to serve God through her talents and service. After careful consideration at the new bakery in Holdridge, I walked out with a loaf of that Swedish rye bread. I took it home to my mom. Nobody could probably ever make it as good as Lenore Thorell, but it was good bread. Really good bread. No word, though, on the other 31 loaves that went with it. I'm guessing Loomis has the rest of that story. I'm Alex Makavica. This is The Good Life.
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2: I'm Maria Bartiromo, and this is the Fox Business Report. The major averages are sharply higher in afternoon trading, led by tech, as a blockbuster revenue forecast from NVIDIA is bringing some much-needed relief to investors who have worried about the artificial intelligence boom. The world's most valuable company reporting blowout results that came in well ahead of estimates and also offered a bullish outlook for the year. The chipmaker said it expects 70% revenue growth in its 2028 year, signaling to investors that AI demand should remain robust. Shares of NVIDIA are up over 9%. Software stocks are climbing on easing AI disruptions, with Salesforce leading the charge. Its stock is up over 20% and the best performer in the S&P 500. The software company topping analysts' second quarter expectations and expanded its partnership with Anthropic. That's your Fox Business Report. I'm Hillary Barsky, invested in you.
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24: This is the Extension Corner Program for August 27, 2026. Hello, this is Jim Jansen, Agricultural Economist with Nebraska Extension. In today's Extension Corner Program, we'll be taking a look at verbal lease terminations for agricultural leases in Nebraska. Verbal lease termination notices must be provided to the other party on or before September 1st, 2026. Six, if the individual wishes to terminate their cropland lease and make changes or switch to a different tenant or landlord before the termination date on or before September 1. Now, cropland leases in Nebraska, when they are a verbal or a handshake lease agreement, they are annual lease notices. Our annual lease notices must be given for the termination. They must be given 6 months prior to the end of the lease. An example, March 1, 2026 to February 28, 2027 is the annual crop view. Now, the verbal lease termination needs to be delivered on or by September 1, 2026. Grazing land leases in eastern Nebraska typically are for a 5-month period. So technically, verbal lease terminations on grazing land leases do not have to be given following this guideline. But out of common courtesy for the other party, whether you're a landlord or tenant, letting the other party, the landlord or the tenant, know that you wish to do something different, it is more than appropriate, especially when you have livestock that need to have a forage source for the upcoming 2027 season. So as a reminder, if you have a verbal lease in Nebraska and you wish to terminate that lease, you must provide notice to the other party on or by September 1, 2026, and be sure, more likely than not, if you can give written notice, sending that notice with proof of delivery via the U.S. mail is a good option, which might be somewhat limited given the current period of time we are in late August. But be sure to let the other party know that you wish to terminate your lease if you would like to renegotiate the terms or go in a different direction with some other tenant, or if you wish to pursue a different parcel of ground with a different landlord. This has been Agricultural Economist Jim Jansen for Extension Corner on KTIC Radio.
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25: I'm Connie Green in the KTIC News Center, which is sponsored by TNT Coins in Fremont, appraising and buying coins, silver, jewelry, and collectible treasures. Though the time for accepting more scrap tires for the collection event at the coming county fairgrounds has passed, there will still be plenty of activity at the site as those tires are loaded into trucks over the next few days to be hauled away. KTIC News checked on the collection event earlier today. When asked about the number of trucks dropping off tires today, a county worker said, "Innumerable." Those discarded tires will be hauled by the Butler County Landfill Facility in David City. The collection was made possible by a grant from the Nebraska Department of Environment and Energy. One medical call is on the activity summary for the Blair Volunteer Fire and Rescue Department yesterday. A person having difficulty breathing responded to at 1:43 p.m. A new renewable energy project in Adams Land and Cattle near Broken Bow is being billed as a major investment in rural Nebraska. The cattle feeding operation has partnered with Neogenics Fuels. Adams CEO Abram Babcock says the project will create a new revenue stream from products the feedlot already has to manage.
1: It's something we've had to manage. It's a byproduct. We can extract and capture the gas, generate revenue. The really cool thing is we still have all the phosphorus, we still have all the nitrogen, so the important nutrients for our farmers, we can still provide a really consistent, valuable fertilizer product.
25: The companies say the renewable natural gas could eventually be used as a lower carbon fuel in the international maritime industry. A half-cent sales tax on the November ballot is in store for voters in the city of Fremont. That half-cent sales tax, if approved, would be used to build two new fire stations for the city. One would replace the current fire station at 16th and C, the other a new building at Military Avenue and Johnson Road. City officials say the sales tax would increase from 1.5% to 2%. If approved on the ballot. Mostly clear skies expected for the forecast tonight, which means we just might be able to observe the partial lunar eclipse. It'll start about 9:30 and be at its peak about 11:12. The moon will appear deep red. Those are the latest stories from the KTIC News Center.
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6: I'm John Saucier. President Trump has signed an executive order renaming Lake Ontario to Lake America as the U.S. and Canada escalate a trade war.
7: The lake change, Lake of America, was something I've been thinking about for a long time, actually.
6: Both the U.S. and Canada have set tariffs of up to 50% on each other's imports. The president previously changed the name of Gulf of Mexico to the Gulf of America at the beginning of his second term. Closing arguments are over. The jury needs to decide the fate of Lindsay Clancy if she's guilty of murdering her three children. Plymouth County Judge William Sullivan telling the jury not to be swayed by how those children are killed.
8: The defendant is entitled to a verdict based solely on the evidence, and not one based on pity or sympathy for the decedents, which might be occasioned by the images depicted.
6: She could face life in prison if convicted or be committed to a state psychiatric hospital if the jury finds her not guilty. America's listening to Fox News.
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0: Hey, while you might be thinking about doing the Pledge of Allegiance for us there, you can also use the open mic feature brought to you by Kelp Seed and Fertilizer on our free KTIC radio app. It's a simple way to record you and whoever else you'd like to record doing the Pledge of Allegiance for us to air. 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Won't get much warmer today. Calm and quiet. Highs around the region, low to mid-80s. Scattered thunderstorm chances return to the area tomorrow morning and again tomorrow evening. And then as we get into the weekend, we'll warm right back up. Highs in the middle to even upper 90s for some. Low 90s for us here in West Point. But the heat index value, what it feels like, could be up around 100 both Saturday and Sunday. Today, sunshine and a light north breeze. 30% chance of rain in the early morning hours. Mostly clear otherwise, with a low of 60 and a calm wind. We have a slight chance of showers and thunderstorms before about 8 tomorrow morning. A mostly sunny day with a high of 85 and a south wind at 10 to 15, gusting to 25. We'll have a slight chance of showers and thunderstorms after midnight tomorrow night. Cloudy with low of 69, south wind 10 to 15, gusting near 30. Then on Saturday, we have a slight chance of showers and thunderstorms, mostly sunny with a high of 90. Breeze out of the south 10 to 20, gusting to 30 miles per hour. Saturday night will be partly cloudy with a low of 74. Then sunshine on Sunday, a high of 92. Sunday night, partly cloudy, 71. We'll have a chance of showers and thunderstorms up until the early afternoon Monday, partly sunny with the high of 88. And then after midnight Monday night, again, a chance of showers and thunderstorms, partly cloudy, 67 degrees. Tuesday into Tuesday night, we'll have a slight chance for rain and storms, partly sunny and 87, then partly cloudy overnight with a low of 67. And Wednesday of next week, a slight chance of rain and storms, mostly sunny with a high of 88. It is 82 at Sioux Falls and Vermilion, 80 at Sioux City, 79 at Wayne, Classic Country, KTIC, Norfolk, 81. 79 in Columbus, Fremont, Blair. Lincoln is at 82 with Omaha and Council Bluffs, both at 81. Denison, Carroll, and Audubon, Iowa, all at 81 as well, with Heartland and Atlantic, both at 79. It's 81 in Tecumseh, and we are at 81 degrees here at Classic Country, KTIC in West Point. 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
13: September corn down 3 3/4 at 5.10 1/4. December down 3 at 5.33 1/2. September soybeans up 2 1/4 at 12.56 1/2. November up 2 at 12.68. September Chicago wheat up 12 1/4 at 7.42 3/4. December up 12 1/2 at 7.60 3/4. September Kansas City wheat up 11 1/2 at 8.03 1/2. December up 13 1/4 at 8.22. August live cattle up $1.82 at 220.30. October up 2.15 at 212.92. August feeders went off the board $1 higher at 333.75. September up 3.45 at 322.45. October lean hogs down 27 cents at 80.62. That's a look at your closing markets. 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
14: It's Ag on the Go with Farm Bureau, highlighting the Nebraska Farm Bureau and the work to serve Nebraska farm and ranch families and rural communities. On this week's program, we're going to get a little bit of a perspective on the talks with the U.S.-Mexico-Canada agreement. And there was a forum, a roundtable that was held in Omaha here not too long ago, right at the end of July. Abigail Peterson is an economist and policy analyst with the Nebraska Farm Bureau. She joins us to talk about that. You know, the fact that the United States said we're not going to automatically re-up it. We're going to review it. Abigail, in your mind, does that put USMCA in jeopardy at all?
15: I think it definitely puts more uncertainty out there. You know, the administration has said that they want to do yearly reviews, and I think that that's probably the direction we're headed, is instead of reviewing this every 6 or 10 years, we're going to be reviewing this yearly. So it's definitely more uncertain. I mean, it puts a lot more at risk each year as things could change. So I think keeping the integrity, if we move to yearly reviews each year and making sure that we don't water down this trade agreement, should be a top priority. And I think that's kind of the hope, is that even if we move to yearly reviews, that we still keep Mexico and Canada's great trading partners, and that relationship remains strong.
14: You talked about the importance of USMCA to Nebraska agriculture. We can attribute a lot of our fertilizer trade to USMCA. Can you expand on that a little bit more?
15: Yes, I definitely can. So for corn production this year, fertilizer is 61% of operational costs. So that is a huge chunk of producers' operational costs to produce just an acre of corn. So we're looking at a very large percentage of those inputs that keep rising each year being fertilizer. So if anything were to happen with that agreement, and that would be jeopardized for free trade, that would definitely increase that input cost even more. So we're looking at losses this year, and that would only make those losses even greater this year. So definitely making sure that, you know, we reduce the amount that producers are losing this year, and by that, protecting fertilizer.
14: So Abigail, bottom line, as we talk here today, what's kind of the take home message, Farm Bureau's involvement? How do we kind of wrap this up? What do you want to make sure farmers understand about where we're at right now?
15: I think really just understanding that our biggest goal is ensuring that agricultural trade is top of the mind and the administration's goal when looking at USMCA, and knowing that we want USMCA to be upheld and renewed as well. Changes can be made if necessary, but overall, our main goal is keeping the integrity of this deal and making sure that agriculture is not hurt by this process.
14: All right, very good. Abigail, thank you for your perspective on this. Appreciate the update on the USMCA review process. Again, that's Abigail Peterson, economist, policy analyst at Nebraska Farm Bureau, and an update on those USMCA discussions and the roundtable that was held here in Nebraska at the end of July. Help strengthen the rural voice. Go to nefb.org to learn more about these topics and the value and benefits of membership. That's Ag on the Go with Farm Bureau. I'm Chad Moyer.
0: Thank you, Chad. Classic Country, KTIC, 81 degrees at both West Point and Norfolk. Normally at about this time, we're starting auction time. No auction information to tell you about this time around. We do auction time 3 times daily, 8:45, 10:45 in the morning, and here at 1:45 in the afternoon. And you can also get auction information at kticradio.com. If you have an upcoming sale you'd like to feature on auction time, give us a call on our office line, 402-372-5423. Maybe you've heard about this, maybe you've tried it, but if not, since yesterday, have you Googled Dolly Parton? You should do that. Go on Google and search Dolly Parton. Here's a hint on what will happen.

Classic Country, KTIC. Here you come again from Dolly Parton, 81 degrees at both Classic Country, KTIC, Norfolk, and West Point. I shared with you, was that yesterday or the day before? Well, one of these days, I was talking about how 9 to 5 was one of my favorite movies when I was a kid, and I really mean this. I really did wear out the 45 of Dolly Parton's 9 to 5, but I was talking with my family about 9 to 5, and our son, he's never seen it. I knew that, but my beautiful bride, she couldn't remember if she ever saw it or not, so I looked online to see if I could stream it on any of those places we already have subscriptions to, and it wasn't there. But I saw that you can rent it online for $3.99, or they're doing a sale on it right now. You can buy it right now for $4.99. $3.99 to watch it once, or $4.99 to have it for years to come. I went with the $4.99 route.

0: Dolly Parton, Linda Ronstadt, Emmylou Harris from their August 1987 album Trio, Those Memories of You from 1987. Big hit for the ladies back then.
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2: High-value silage depends on maintaining chop quality throughout harvest. Do you know how to reliably monitor your silage quality? Energy from corn silage comes in a large part from starch in the grain itself. After consumed, however, the outer seed coat impedes starch digestion. To counteract this, many modern choppers are fitted with a kernel processor that physically crushes or damages the grain and stalks, improving digestibility. Correctly setting these rollers is critical. Too close and the machine wear increases. Too far apart and the kernels aren't broken and digestibility is decreased. To achieve high-quality silage, catching any problems with the processor as soon as possible is critical. To do this, grab a 32-ounce cup and at least once an hour during harvest, grab a sample from the silage pile. Next, spread the samples out on a flat surface like a card table near the pile and go through the kernels. Count all the kernels that are one-half or greater in size. You can put the sample into a bucket of water if you want. The kernels will sink to the bottom and the stalks and leaves will float. Skim or drain off the top layer and count any kernels that are half size or greater again. For both methods, the goal is to have two or fewer whole or one-half size kernels in your count. Anything over that and word can be passed on to the chopper to adjust the processing. For those who don't have access to a kernel processor, keeping chop length short can help accomplish similar results. Shortening chop length to 3/8 of an inch for machines without a processor will do more kernel damage and maintain similar fiber particle size. For those whose priority is not particle size, mostly beef producers, dropping down to 1/2 inch chop length will damage even more kernels and provide additional benefits of helping get a better pack. For today's Pasture and Forage Minute, I'm Nebraska Extension Forage Systems Educator Ben Beckman.
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0: Classic Country, KTIC, 81 degrees at both Norfolk and West Point. I'm J.D. Gibbs. I always appreciate my time with you here on the air. Thank you for that today. Doug Anderson is ready to take over with the KTIC Afternoon Show.
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4: The Great Lakes gets a new name from President Trump. I'm Lisa Brady, Fox News. This is a trade dispute with Canada continues.
5: An executive order directs the U.S. Geographic Naming Agency to rename Lake Ontario to Lake America.
6: So if you think about it, we have a gulf and we have a lake. Now all we need is an ocean.
5: President Trump's renaming of the Great Lake is the latest escalation in a trade war that has seen both the U.S. and Canada announce higher tariffs on each other.
6: They'll ask me, who's the worst to deal with on trade? And I said, that's easy, Canada. They are the worst to trade, and they feel entitled, and just we can't have that.
5: Canada is not forced to change the name of the lake, which creates a border between New York and Ontario.
4: Fox's Jared Halpern at the White House. The U.S. and Canada have blamed each other for a breakdown in trade talks. It's up to the jury at the murder trial of Lindsay Clancy, charged with murdering her three young children in Massachusetts just before jumping from a second floor window. Prosecutor Jennifer Sprague suggesting Clancy was in control of her actions and lied about hearing a voice.
7: It says kill the kids so you can kill yourself. So she had to choose where, the basement. She had to choose how, strangulation. She had to choose with what, exercise band. Choose again, exercise band. Choose again, exercise band. She had to choose how to kill herself.
4: Defense attorney Kevin Reddington telling the jury,
8: this young lady is not guilty of the killing of her children because she was suffering from a disease and defect, as his honor instructed you. And they're not going to be able to prove otherwise.

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4: 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Enter the network name Dodge County NE. This is set to begin September 1st. A lawsuit has been filed against First Street by Nebraska Attorney General Mike Hilgers in Dakota County District Court, where many homeowners were negatively affected by First Street's inaccurate climate scores. Adams Land and Cattle near Broken Bow will be the site of a natural gas project. Gas produced from the manure will meet the same specifications as conventional natural gas. Those are the latest stories from the KTIC News Center.
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6: Beautiful afternoon across the KTIC listening area. Climbing up for that afternoon high of 82. Winds will be pretty calm. Tonight, then, clear skies will dip back down to a low of 60. As we look toward tomorrow, sunshine for your Friday with a high of 82. Winds will be out of the south at around 15 to 20. Friday evening, 30% chance of showers and thunderstorms after midnight. Little cloud cover moves in with a low of 67. For the upcoming weekend, Saturday, sunshine with a high of 91. Saturday night, we'll see a low of 73. Then for your Sunday, sunshine with a high of 89. Sunday evening, we'll see a chance for some showers. Possible thunderstorms at a low right around 70. Then for your Monday, we'll call for a chance for showers and thunderstorms. A little bit of sunshine with a high of 86. Monday night, chance for showers and storms and a low of 66. And then on a Tuesday, a chance for showers and thunderstorms as well, with an afternoon high of 84. That is your forecast. More weather information is always available. 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
1: It's 840 Country, KTIC, 98.3 in the West Point area, 98.7 in the Norfolk area, as another huge successful free tire disposal event took place down at the Cumming County Fairgrounds earlier today. And a huge shout out to Cumming County, the Cumming County Clerk's Office, along with the City of West Point, the Cumming County Fair Board, and again, the funds that were by a grant from the Nebraska Department of Water, Energy, and Environment. Another successful, humongous free tire disposal event is in the books. And again, special thanks to everybody who made that event another big, successful one earlier today. Beautiful day across the listening area to be outdoors. Winds are pretty calm. And again, we're getting close to an afternoon high of 82 when it's all said and done this afternoon. Ag information in just a little bit with the Rural Radio Network. We'll get you there with a little music from Clay Walker. And then once here on KTIC.

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4: I'm Steve White with the Check of Ag News on the Rural Radio Network. Husker Harvest Days is adding a new perk for adults attending this year's show. For the first time, visitors 21 and over will be able to carry alcohol throughout the fenced-in showgrounds. New beer garden with beer and other drinks will be selling for $5. Visitors will need valid ID to get a wristband. Drinks cannot be taken outside the gates, and anyone who's been drinking can't operate a golf cart or UTV. Husker Harvest Days run September 15th through the 17th near Grand Island. Now to the Nebraska State Fair, where a small army of volunteers descended on the fairgrounds to judge 3,000 4-H static exhibits on Wednesday. Extension educator Jennifer App among those helping out.
5: I mean, the creativity, the innovation across our area, whether it's technology involved in art or creating new media, I mean, it's incredible.
6: And what area do you help with here at the fair then?
5: So I'm in home design and restoration, so primarily creative exhibits for decorating the home several months of the year.
6: Mm-hmm. So lots of probably time spent on Pinterest, dreaming up what they want to create or finding ideas from wherever they can find them, right?
5: Definitely. And we see families coming through our fairgrounds to scope out ideas for next year too, because they see things here that they like.
6: Give me an idea. What kinds of things will they find in your department then?
5: So furniture, accessories for the home. So anything that's maybe artwork, but in particular, the furniture is really what stands out to people.
6: Okay, so you probably see some pretty big things then.
5: Definitely.
6: You see small things that'll fit on a coffee table. You see things, big pieces of furniture, and everything in between.
5: Definitely. That's a fun challenge of being a superintendent in this area, that we never know what we're going to get until it's here, and it comes in all sorts of sizes, varieties, textures, materials, but it's fun to put it all together.
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1: 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What? 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For nearly a decade, bacon was something your grandparents ate, not something cool or modern. Then in 1992, the fast food chain took a risk. 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
2: 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And again, schedule an appointment online at redcrossblood.org. It is now time for the final bell. 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
3: Good afternoon, and thanks for tuning in to the channel Final Bell. I'm Lacey Shippey for the Rural Radio Network, and joining me for today's program is Mike Zuzolo with Global Commodity Analytics. And Mike, it was another pretty good day across the grains today. Let's start in the wheat market there, where we saw some follow through from yesterday's rally. And there's so much to consider when it comes to the global situation for wheat right now. So Mike, let's just break it down a bit as to what exactly the trade is looking at here this week.
4: Yeah, I think the key to start off the conversation when it comes to the wheat, because it's really been a lot about the corn this year, and rightfully so, because the world corn stocks to use levels have been tight all year. The U.S. stocks to use have been ample, but that flipped on us in the August WASDE report. And now with the U.S. going down and some other countries, the world ending stocks to use ratios, and that's when you include demand into ending stocks, they are the lowest since 2012. And we're looking at a situation where France is literally having a crop that's probably going to be close to 40% of what their normal crop size is. And then again, it's kind of like a 2012 scenario of what we went through, Lacey. But I think the key now and going forward is what is leading the pack percentage-wise year to date. And it's very clear that other than the soybean oil being up about 41%, nothing comes close except the soft red wheat, which is up 47% year to date since 12/31/25. That compares to about 16% for lead month corn and 22% for lead month beans. And so when we talk about in our conversations on the midday or in the final bell about me thinking that wheat and crude are the leaders to the overall price trend, that still is very appropriate, I think, to talk about. And it's also very appropriate because what do those two commodities have in common? Well, it's that Russia is the number one wheat exporter in the world, and it's the number two diesel exporter in the world. And so I think what's happened since the August WASDE report and the Pro Farmer Tour is the trade has been laser focused on corn, But the trade has also been assuming wrongfully, in my opinion, that both the Middle East will calm down and get back to normal and the Black Sea will calm down and get back to normal. But that's changed this week because the trade realizes we've lost our Black Sea corridor. The imports for French corn, France is going to import the most corn that it's imported since 2022 by most estimates that we've seen so far. And so this escalation versus de-escalation trade mindset, the funds have wrongfully taken the de-escalation pathway for both those choke points for commodities. I think they should have taken the escalation pathway simply because of history. And because, I guess, when you take a step back, to me, and especially looking at it in the context of the 1980s, from the late 70s to the mid to late 1980s, which I think is a very key time period to kind of similar and parallel with what we're running with, it would seem to me that Iran probably wants higher crude oil prices, and Russia probably wants higher crude oil and wheat prices and grain prices as well. So that, I think, is a key element to what we look at as we go through the harvest time period and post-harvest time period.
3: And why is it, do you think, that in a market that's so quick to pick up headlines and trades so rapidly, why have we had this lag in this situation and had this, like you said, this de-escalation mindset in the markets? What has taken them so long, and why have we seen this just now becoming an issue for them?
4: Yeah, great question. I think the first reason is because what happened in 2022, we went up very sharply, led by the crude oil. I think we went close to $140 a barrel at that time. This last go around with the Strait of Hormuz, I think we got up to around 128, 129 in the United States, New York crude. And so we were able to come off that 2022 high very quickly because we did get the grain corridor established. At that time, both Ukraine and Russia wanted to keep their grain flowing in the export market. Why? Because they needed to fund their war, and especially with the wheat and with the crude oil for Russia. And that's what really put me into, I remember being at the NAFB annual conference and doing an interview with you around Thanksgiving of last year and talking about this wheat crude relationship and this strong positive relationship ever since the later part of 2025 and heading into 2026. And I think this is the major reason why, and that's because it goes back to the currencies of the ruble and both wheat exports and diesel exports and crude exports. But it's also something that they want to fund their war with. That's changed, I think, because the conflict's gotten a lot nastier, and it's gotten a lot more kinetic and a lot more damage and a lot more loss of life. And so I think that's the main reason, is that we just have not appreciated what has gone on the last 6 or 8 months. And you combine that with the fact that we have a situation with the marketplace wanting to assume up until about 2 weeks ago, look, it's northern hemisphere wheat harvest. We have no problems. And yeah, those supplies are stuck in Ukraine and Russia, but they're there, so don't worry about it. And the end users, I think, stayed on the sidelines. Well, they can't do that now. And I think that's a really good template also heading towards the corn market, especially as we get ready for the northern hemisphere harvest with problems in Ukraine corn, European corn, Chinese corn potentially, and how do we finish out in the U.S. corn as well. So these issues, these supply side issues, weather and geopolitics, I think, are going to be very strong indicators all the way into the next WASDE report.
3: And with all of the damage that we've seen Russia and Ukraine do to each other and their infrastructure, even if we were to end this war tomorrow, what kind of timeline would this market be looking at before those exports were back up and running like they had been?
4: Yeah, and this is why we're talking like we are right now, why I feel the way I do right now, Lacey, is because I think we're kind of out of runway to get back to normal, both in the Strait of Hormuz and when it comes to what we're seeing in the Black Sea. I just saw a report today that one of the largest ports for Russia that they ship grain out of in that Kerch Strait area, they're looking at 4 to 5 months to get it back online completely.
3: Well, thank you, Mike. Coming up after the break, we'll continue our market discussion. 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
3: Good afternoon and welcome back to the channel Final Bell. I'm Lacey Shippey on the Rural Radio Network, talking with Mike Zuzulo with Global Commodity Analytics. And in segment one, Mike, we did a pretty good job of diving into the supply issues that we're facing on a global basis for our grains here. Let's talk a little bit about the demand side of things. We got the export report out this morning, and we continue to see Chinese business for our soybeans as well. So break down the demand picture currently for U.S. grains.
4: Yeah, this is where I think we could take a cue from what we've seen in the livestock here this past week, Lacey, with the imports of zero tariff beef coming in from other countries. Because I think as we get closer to the midterm elections, because of what we have been dealing with in terms of the Canadian trade situation getting worse, not better, government policy, trade policy, these things start to work against us and in a significant way, potentially. And I'll give you an example. I had nothing on my radar when it came to Canada and the United States until 2 weeks ago. I was thinking that everything would tap down, kind of like with the U.S.-Mexico and what we're dealing with on the USMCA renegotiations. But here we find ourselves in late August with a very tough situation and, you know, things being thrown out, like Canada going ahead and cutting power from Ontario into the northwest United States, or cutting energy supplies into the United States Midwest, into the Farm Belt. Canada is also our number one buyer of ethanol by a long shot. I mean, they buy a full third of the 2.1 billion gallons that we typically send out into the world. And so that's a good example of some of the policy issues that could come in from nowhere, kind of like what we saw with the zero tariff quotas that were announced for the imported beef. And I still think that the Chinese-U.S. relationship is steadily in decline this past 30 days, by how the two countries are acting. With the most recent feature is an overcapacity tariff that we may put on China. Obviously, the Iranian sanctions that Secretary of Treasury Bessent is doing very seriously, coordinated towards making China be less helpful to the Iranians to keep their regime going. And, you know, obviously the soybean market is first and foremost in my mind because of that.
3: And when we consider demand from the livestock perspective here, do we have any positive indications that maybe the beef demand is coming back around? We talked so long, I feel like, in the run-up of these cattle prices about how Americans have continued to buy beef and have supported this market for so long. And it seems to have waned very quickly here in the last month or so. What is your outlook on the beef demand going forward here in the near term?
4: Well, I've been very surprised that the cash cattle market has been trading in conjunction and has been following the futures lower. And that's only going to increase our beef consumption, because all of a sudden we're going to have ground beef prices back competitive with pork and chicken, and those are the two that are less favored among consumers. And Kansas City Price Chopper I saw today was advertising porterhouse steaks. I don't know what grade they were, but advertising porterhouse steaks for $16.99 a pound. It's been a long time since I've seen per pound prices that low. So I think you're tapping into something very important. We're not rationing demand by what we're doing in this market. It makes more sense because of that that we could be carving out a long-term low in this cattle market and separate ourselves from the 2014-2015 cycle high mindset where we did lose demand and consumption, and that really hurt the prices and put highs in place. The last thing I'll say is USDA's commercial production number for beef is still almost 28 billion pounds, 27.9 billion pounds. That's up 1% from 2025, yet our year-to-date production right now is down 5.5% as we head into the last quarter of the calendar year. So I think supply-wise, something's going to have to give, and I don't think the Mexican feeders are going to make up for that kind of a disparity between the forecast of being up 1% versus being down, probably being down 4 to 5% when it's all said and done.
3: And you talked about carving a bottom out of this market. What do you think it's going to take before we find that temporary bottom here?
4: Well, the first step, I think, is to get the funds out of the way, because I think they've been the driver both to the upside and the downside. Obviously, fundamentals have helped immensely on the upside. I think the feeder corn ratio continues to be the biggest issue for me, is when the corn rallies, the feeders have almost immediately taken a lower mindset, and you almost can see that spread working against you. So as we get the September corn in delivery starting on Friday, tomorrow, it's going to be interesting to see how the corn and the feeders react to one another. If the corn goes higher and the feeders don't buckle, that could be a very good indication, and it would put me on the line that I think we've got some fundamentals out there right now that would suggest to me that we could be putting a major low in place by the time the August futures go off the board for both fats and feeders. So that's one of the things I'm really on point for right now.
3: Thank you, Mike. That again is Mike Zuzulo with Global Commodity Analytics here on the Channel Final Bell, brought to you by Channel Seed and your local Channel Seed Pro. I'm Lacey Shipping. 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
8: 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For our listeners in Dodge County, the emergency management agency there says the county is changing its early warning and notification service from Everbridge to Regroup in September. Regroup will be used for emergency notifications, severe weather warnings, hazard alerts, and other public safety concerns. 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When prompted, enter the network name Dodge County NE. This is set to begin September 1st. A 33-year-old Oakdale woman who allegedly delivered the drugs that resulted in another woman's fatal overdose in June pled not guilty to three felony charges Wednesday in Antelope County District Court. Jamie Hawkins appeared in court on charges of manslaughter, delivery of fentanyl, child abuse in connection with the death of 34-year-old Amy Dougal on June 23rd. First responders were called to 604 Rath Street in Oakdale shortly before 11:30 that morning for a report of an unconscious male. There, 52-year-old Shane Slyster and Dougal were found unresponsive. The two were transported to Antelope Memorial Hospital in Neely, where Dougal was pronounced dead. A lawsuit has been filed against First Street by Nebraska Attorney General Mike Hilgers. In a news release, he says the climate risk company scores are neither accurate nor reliable, with serious consequences for Nebraskans. That lawsuit alleges that many of the scores are based on inaccurate or incomplete information about the property. First Street fails to disclose its predictions that may be different from the federal government's data and withholds data and refuses to consider consumer disputes, among other matters. That lawsuit was filed in Dakota County District Court, where many homeowners were negatively affected by First Street's inaccurate climate scores. A Nebraska feedlot is breaking ground on a project that could turn cattle manure into fuel for markets around the world. Adams Land and Cattle near Broken Bow will be the site of a natural gas project. Neogenics CEO Michael Backus says the gas produced from the manure will meet the same specifications as conventional natural gas.
9: What they've created here is I view it as almost like a renewable energy center. And think about it, they're not only, as you said, feeding America, they're helping create security of supply of energy in America and potentially helping us become the dominant player in the energy space globally.
8: The company says the renewable natural gas could eventually be used as a lower carbon fuel in the international maritime industry. Those are the latest stories from the KTIC News Center.
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2: Beautiful afternoon across the KTIC listening area. Climbing up for that afternoon high of 82. Winds will be pretty calm. Tonight, then, clear skies will dip back down to a low of 60. As we look toward tomorrow, sunshine for your Friday with a high of 82. Winds will be out of the south at around 15 to 20. Friday evening, 30% chance of showers and thunderstorms after midnight. Little cloud cover moves in with a low of 67. For the upcoming weekend, Saturday, sunshine with a high of 91. Saturday night, we'll see a low of 73. Then for your Sunday, sunshine with a high of 89. Sunday evening, we'll see a chance for some showers. Possible thunderstorms at a low right around 70. Then for your Monday, we'll call for a chance for showers and thunderstorms. A little bit of sunshine with a high of 86. Monday night, chance for showers and storms and a low of 66. And then on a Tuesday, a chance for showers and thunderstorms as well, with an afternoon high of 84. That is your forecast. More weather information is always available. 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
2: 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A couple of different holidays being celebrated today, as according to NationalDayCalendar.com, as today is, once again, National Just Because Day. You want to buy yourself a little treat? Do it just because. You want to crank up your favorite song? Guess what? Do it just because. You want to go out to eat tonight for supper because you don't feel like cooking? You can do that just because. Also, today we celebrate National Peach Day as well. And again, those are just a few of the holidays being celebrated today with NationalDayCalendar.com here on the 27th day of August. Well, we made it to an afternoon market update. With that, we send it over to our good old buddy, Farm Director Chad Moyer, here on KTIC.
11: Grain futures ended the day mixed today. Livestock futures ended mostly higher, though. Chad Moyer with you and a recap of the ag futures close. Row crop futures appeared to be on track today to finally take a breather from the sharp August rally, but the bullish mindset proved to have conviction, with soybeans staging a pretty impressive mid-morning rally, closing over 17 cents above early lows. Corn futures remain just a little bit lower, still off the daily lows, though, thanks largely to another surge in wheat futures, traders losing patience and hope that grain exports in the Black Sea are going to return to normal anytime soon. Slightly firmer energy futures, lingering inflation concerns also provided a little bit of layer of support for the commodity markets today. Here's where we settled out the day today. September corn, 3¾ down to 5.10¼. December corn off 3 cents, 5.33½. March down 3½, 5.47¼. September soybeans up 2¼ at 12.56½. November up 2 cents, 12.68. January beans up 2¼, $12.83. September bean oil up 78 at $68 even. September soybean meal, $1.50 a ton higher at $330.20. Over in the wheat pit, September Kansas City wheat 11.5 up at $8.03.5. December up 13.25 at $8.22. And March up 12.75, $8.34.75. Livestock futures, triple digit gains for cattle futures, slightly higher in the hogs today. October live cattle, 215 higher at 212.92. And December up 222 at 214.80. February up 275 at 216.82. Feeder cattle contracts, September 345 higher, 322.45. October up 382 at 318.07. And November up 397 at 311.47. October lean hogs did end down 27 cents today at 80.62. But the rest of the pit higher, December up 22, 71.20. February up 12 at 73.85. Class 3 milk futures today. September up 3 cents, 16.34. October up a dime, 16.86. November up 12, 17.19. Daily cash cheese trade unchanged in the barrels, 157.5. Blocks down a penny and a half at 149.5. Butter was down a half a cent at 146. Cash cattle country here today. Let's see, a few additional sales reported here in the north, not too much. 23,700 have moved in Nebraska. Another 3,800 at 218 to 220 live. 343 to 346 dressed. Iowa's moved another 2,600 head. 218, 219, 220. And then on a dress basis, 345 to 350. Weekly total stands at 16,800. But just have not seen anything in the south here yet. Cash cattle market very quiet. Some bids renewed in Nebraska at 220. Nothing new has developed. Again, things very quiet in the south. No trade yet. Hog trade at the terminals, barrows and gilts two lower, 64. Sows steady, 52 to 58. Livestock slaughter, today's cattle slaughter, 105,000 head, 415,000 for the week so far, and that is up 6,000 from last week. Hog slaughter yesterday revised to 476,000. Today, 486,000. That puts the week's total just over 1.9 million compared to 1.87 million last week. It's the same as a year ago, 1.9 million. That's markets on KTIC. Chad Moyer reporting.
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11: On today's program, we're going to talk a little bit about the advantages of membership in the Nebraska Corn Growers Association. And here to talk about that, Ryan Hanasek. He is from Caro, Nebraska, a member of the Buffalo Hall County Corn Growers and involved at the state level as well. Ryan, this idea of leadership development and being involved, that's kind of one of those core principles for the Nebraska Corn Growers Association, isn't it?
14: It absolutely is. It's one of our main missions as a growers association is, how do we help our members become better involved both at a state level and a national level? How do we give them the tools and the skills to go out there with confidence, whether it be giving back to local boards in their communities, maybe serving on the association local board or even on the state board? You know, how do we develop people? Because really the strength of our organization is in the people and in the members.
11: Ryan, let's use your experience as an example. Can you tell me a little bit about your involvement at the local level? How did you get started with Buffalo Hall County Corn Growers?
14: So we have a great local chapter here in Buffalo Hall. There were some officers in the chapter that were looking for some young guys. I was interested in giving back to the chapter because I'd won their scholarship when I was in college, and they were very inviting of young people. And really for me to get involved in the local chapter, they started with us younger guys of giving us small projects, whether it be planning a tour, whether it be helping with the plot. So really my involvement starting was a great officer team at our local that was ready to kind of hand off to the next generation. I was a guy that was interested, so they invited me in, gave me a few projects, and kept me interested, I guess.
11: What about that next step, Ryan? What inspired you to become involved at a higher level?
14: Yeah, so once I saw how important the association is at a state level and how we advocate for growers, you know, and then they offer leadership training and leadership opportunities. So I was able to participate in the Prime program, which is a program for newer producers across the state to travel around, meet each other. And some of those guys I'm still in contact with from my class about what's going on with your local and that kind of thing. From that, I stayed interested. I enjoyed building the skills with the association throughout the years.
11: Now that you've been through some of these things, Ryan, what does it mean for you? What does it mean for the operation there in Carroll?
14: I always like to think that I'm more of a person that wants to serve the community. I have a skill set from working with the association where I have confidence in meetings. I have confidence to stand up and speak out for myself, both as a producer and as just a resident of the rural community. We need more people to step up with new ideas and really continue to push these communities forward. And as an association, we're here to help provide some of those skills to our growers.
11: Great website, necga.org. You can get more information there. Ryan Hanasek is from Caro, Nebraska, talking a little bit more about the benefits of membership in the Nebraska Corn Growers Association. Chad Moyer reporting.
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2: 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We'll get an update on the cattle industry, including the U.S. resuming imports of live Mexican cattle, heifer retention, and herd expansion, moves in the grain prices, and the effects on break evens, and so much more. Stay tuned for that. That's on the way at our Cattle Call update with your KTIC Ag feature here on KTIC.
11: Chad Moyer with you here on KTIC. It's time to catch up what's going on in the cattle business these days as we catch up with Brad Koima, Koima and Varlick at Sioux Center, Iowa. This is a part of this week's Cattle Call podcast. Let's go with this idea of expansion. And there was a question that we had that came from a listener and a viewer over the last week that really asked you about that. Can you dive deep into those heifer retention numbers? You know, is there any indication, is this a maintenance retention, or is this an actual jab at expansion? You know what I mean, Brad?
15: I do. It's something that is fascinating to me as an analyst. I mean, this is so much different than corn, right? This is how many bushels you got. You put in a bin. You can stay in that bin for 2 years if you want to. We'll make ethanol out of it. We'll export it, or we'll make feed out of it. This thing is way different, okay? And you can get another, you can call the next analyst and he'll tell you something different, because with the majority of the analysts that I read, they say, well, there's a little expansion, but hardly any at all. You hardly can notice. It's at a snail's pace. We're barely expanding. That seems to be what some people think. I'm not in that camp. Last week's slaughter percentages of heifers to steers was 35%, 36 the 2 weeks before that. That would tell me that there's a lot less heifers going to slaughter, which means they're somewhere else. Okay. Now it's just starting. Okay. But it's starting. The last cattle inventory report said 103% heifer retention. But, you know, again, I can't explain exactly very well, and I apologize, but to me, the impact of beef on dairy, because you don't just get bull calves when you breed Angus bull to a Holstein cow. You get at least 40% heifer calves, even in a sex semen deal. Okay. So those heifers went in the mix, is what I'm trying to say. So there's more of those, which to me is skewing or disguising or hiding the fact that there's very less of the traditional English bred heifer that is in North Dakota, for instance. So I think that retention's happening more than what most people think. You can argue with me. I am guessing and I'm extrapolating, but that's what you do in this business. And I think that some of the futures market, I mean, if you look at it, I mean, the deferreds are building in a big discount, both on feeders and fats. So I think it's reflecting that we're retaining, and I think we're expanding, not at the rate we did in 2015, but we're expanding more than just a little bit.
11: Now, you brought up something else, too, and maybe we can talk about that just very quickly. You know, this idea of break-evens, you know, where the futures are, where the corn is, because we've got some in eastern Nebraska, some you could sell $5 off the combine if you do it right, I believe. What does that do to closeouts and kind of the future of feeding into next year?
15: Here's a problem. And then on top of that, you know, in some cases, replacement costs have come down a little. But when you've got a break even, that's already way north of where futures are. And now it's even getting worse because you figured a dollar for cost of gain. And now to be realistic, you probably should be at $1.15 or so. It creates more of a problem. The risk there, again, like I said, is that a guy fights the market and doesn't want to sell them. So he postpones that decision, makes them bigger. And in the process, we lose leverage. So I like being bullish. I just I'm not, and I haven't been for the last long time talking with you guys here. So let's get these big cattle cleaned up. Let's get on down the road, and we'll see if we can't get a little more current. The one positive thing that I see that is happening, Chad, is you got a packer that is reacting to the greed factor. There's Saturday kill. There's a lot of Saturday kill scheduled this week. That's good. That'll help us. You know, we're probably going to kill 540, 545, where we were only killing 510, 512. So that should help. You know, that should help absorb that little bulge of cattle. Now, the next step, of course, is let's see what happened to the boxes when we increase that slaughter. But I think it's a big deal. Let's get them to kill bigger. They're making some money. And then I think we can go into it. We still don't have a burdensome supply of cattle. It's just the ones that we have are a little biggish. Okay.
11: Sure. And then one other comment. These were just great comments this last week. One, I asked if there's a major that's not writing contracts on purebred Holsteins. And you and I wondered if that was the Dairy Cross or strict Holsteins. Any thoughts on that?
15: Yeah, I wondered too. I had the same question, Chad. Is he talking about the beef on Dairy Crosses, or is he talking about a purebred Holstein? I not knowing the answer, so I called the JBS buyer that buys my cattle, at least up in this Northwest Iowa area. And he said, to his knowledge, they were writing contracts on any kind of cattle, all kinds of cattle. I mean, it's a different contract for different kinds, but in fact, Ian intimated that they're probably as anxious to write contracts as they ever have been. And I suppose that's a packer that says, I want to control my life a little bit more than I was able to the last year and a half or 2 years. Right. So he's kind of pushing the contracts a little bit. So to my knowledge, I don't know about him, but I could be wrong. I'm a cash guy. I negotiate everything I sell, so I'm not in that little formula world as a general rule, but that's what I'm hearing from my buyer.
11: Brad Coyma, KKV Trading at Sioux Center, Iowa. 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
16: Seattle Seahawks defensive tackle Leonard Williams agreed to a 3-year, $90 million extension with $56 million guaranteed. A short time ago, Tennessee Titans head coach Robert Saleh said that receiver Wandale Robinson left today's joint practice with the Chicago Bears to be evaluated for a concussion and called the hit Robinson took from Bears safety Xavier Woods cheap. The Los Angeles Rams are reuniting with receiver Tutu Atwell. They just acquired him back from the Miami Dolphins for running back Jarquez Hunter. The Indianapolis Colts removed receiver Alec Pierce from the physically unable to perform list. The Green Bay Packers signing veteran tight end Jonnu Smith to a 1-year deal. The Cleveland Browns are releasing receiver Cedric Tillman. Baseball right now, a 3-run home run by Blaze Jordan has staked the St. Louis Cardinals to a 3-0 lead over Baltimore in the top of the fourth.
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Darling, I've wasted a lot of years not seeing the real you. But tonight your beauty is shining through. And I never took the time to let you know. So before he takes you away, please let me say.

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1: A desperate search for survivors. I'm Lisa Brady, Fox News, after devastating flash flooding and mudslides along Nepal's border with China.
2: Nobody's ever seen anything quite like that. We're very powerful, strong, strong, well-built buildings were wiped out like they were toothpicks. That's a terrible thing.
1: President Trump says he's offered help, and State Department spokesman Tommy Pigott just telling Fox News.
3: We're in close coordination with the local authorities as they assess their needs. We have already mobilized $500,000 in terms of emergency humanitarian assistance, including shelter.

0: food, sanitation, things that are desperately needed.
1: Pigott says 90 Americans are among hundreds unaccounted for as around-the-clock search continues. The flooding's already blamed for more than 300 deaths. Nepal and China warning more flooding is possible. President Trump taking questions in the Oval Office after signing an executive order aimed at changing Lake Ontario's name to Lake America as a trade dispute with Canada deepens.
2: We lose on average over the last 15 years $60 billion a year. Carrying Canada, so we just can't do it anymore. We love the people of Canada.
1: He argues

0: This month, the NTSB's preliminary report says Reagan Airport controllers allowed both aircraft to take off at the same time.
1: Following a collision between an Army Black Hawk helicopter and an airliner last year, all takeoffs and landings at the airport are supposed to be halted whenever a helicopter is passing on a conflicting route. Officials say Marine One and the jet were not in danger of colliding, but were less than a mile apart.
0: Fox's Jared Halpern at the White House. The report also says controllers and Marine One pilots had a meeting on communication issues a week before the takeoff incident. The Dow up 104 at the bell. 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
7: I'm Connie Green in the KTIC News Center, which is sponsored by TNT Coins in Fremont. The Food and Drug Administration approved the drug daraxonrasib ahead of schedule. Former Senator Ben Sasse has credited that drug with helping him live longer than expected after an earlier diagnosis of terminal pancreatic cancer. Two new political parties were issued certifications Wednesday by the Nebraska Secretary of State. 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A half-cent sales tax on the November ballot is in store for voters in the city of Fremont. That half-cent sales tax, if approved, would be used to build two new fire stations for the growing city. Those are the latest stories from the KTIC News Center.
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13: Beautiful afternoon across the KTIC listening area. Climbing up for that afternoon high of 82. Winds will be pretty calm.

0: tonight, then clear skies will dip back down to a low of 60. As we look toward tomorrow, sunshine for your Friday with a high of 82. Winds will be out of the south around 15 to 20. Friday evening, 30% chance of showers and thunderstorms after midnight. Little cloud cover moves in with a low of 67. For the upcoming weekend, Saturday, sunshine with a high of 91. Saturday night, we'll see a low of 73. Then for your Sunday, sunshine with a high of 89. Sunday evening, we'll see a chance for some showers. Possible thunderstorms at a low right around 70. Then for your Monday, we'll call for a chance for showers and thunderstorms. A little bit of sunshine with a high of 86. Monday night, chance for showers and storms and a low of 66. And then on a Tuesday, a chance for showers and thunderstorms as well, with an afternoon high of 84. That is your forecast. More weather information is always available. 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
3: We're a mile north of Beamer here, and looks like we got about 90 hundreds. The left lane going south on Highway 9 out of Pender is blocked.
4: We had some weather move through, and start time is going to be delayed about a half hour.
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0: It's 840 Country, KTIC. You know, we all get excited to possibly see Garth Brooks in concert. Well, guess what? He just announced his next stop on his Blame It All on My Roots arena tour. Could actually make a stop in the Sunshine States of Florida, Orlando, Florida. He'll play at the Kia Center. That'll be coming up on September 25th and 26th. General on-sale tickets start on Wednesday, September 2nd. Tickets priced at $154.50. As Garth Brooks' next stop on his Blame It All on My Roots arena tour, Orlando, Florida. Here he comes. Speaking of him, here he is with the Beaches of Cheyenne on your official home for the greatest country music of all time. It's KTIC.

0: With Livestock News, I'm Steve White. One of Nebraska's largest feedlots breaking ground on a $300 million project to change manure into natural gas. Adams Land and Cattle in Broken Bow partnering with a company called Neogenics Fuels to convert manure into pipeline-quality renewable natural gas. Nebraska Governor Jim Pillen attended Wednesday's groundbreaking.
1: And this is a significant step, and we're just getting started. So it's a great day for Nebraska agriculture.
0: Neogenics says the renewable natural gas could eventually be used as a lower carbon fuel in the international maritime industry. Now to the continued debate over imported beef, as we now learn it will not be ground beef itself, but lean trimmings. Alex Makovica has more.
2: Brad Koyma of KKV Trading says the announcement was
3: frustrating, disappointing commentary, very short-sighted beef policy. And that's unfortunately been the pattern here lately with beef policy, in my opinion.
2: The White House says the goal is to increase ground beef supplies and lower prices. The new quota is separate from the 80,000 metric tons already allocated to Argentina. The new 300,000 metric tons, the White House says, is allocated entirely to, quote, other countries or areas. The move comes as U.S. beef production is forecast to fall about 4% this year. But Koyma says there are signs of herd rebuilding, and he believes expansion is happening more than most people think.
3: Last week's slaughter percentages of heifers to steers was 35%, 36 the 2 weeks before that. That would tell me there's a lot less heifers going to slaughter, which means they're somewhere else.
0: Thanks, Alex. And find full details on Cattle Call. 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
7: Why did Pete Ricketts spend millions to get himself appointed to the U.S. Senate? Ricketts knows D.C. is pay to play. Since going to D.C., Ricketts has increased his net worth almost 30%. He voted to lower his own taxes and made a killing dumping shares before a looming government shutdown. Meanwhile, he's opposed every serious attempt to ban congressional stock trading. Nebraskans can't afford lawmakers enriching themselves while our costs go through the roof. Tell Senator Ricketts to support the Ban Congressional Stock Trading Act now. This communication paid for by Nebraska Groundswell.
8: Good afternoon. Corn down 5. We exited the corn yesterday. It got into my objective, say 35 to 380, 538. Don't know if that's going to be the high or not for right now, but we're going to stand aside for right now on it. The most friendly one, and the beans were down 2. Wheat up 10. That's the most friendly one and could run further in here. The process is going to remain pretty strong. Over the cattle, they were up a couple bucks today. Supposed to give me a good signal to buy them. We can give them one more day, then see what happens. We're long on the hogs. February hogs stay in that way. Going to take quite a while to turn around on that, but I think we're in the process of it. Silver up pretty good today. We're staying long on that silver. This is Jack for York Commodities. If you have any questions, give me a call. 402-363-1705. Have a great afternoon.
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6: Here is a check on Thursday's cash grain bids. I'm Chad Moyer. Central Valley Ag 8120 at Randolph has corn at 467 and soybeans 1248. Oakland East Hub has corn at 475, soybeans 1238. At Elgin, corn is 468, soybeans 1238. Humphrey has corn at 476, soybeans 1233. At Laurel, corn is 467 and soybeans 1248. Monroe has corn at 483, soybeans 1238. Royal has corn at 466, soybeans 1243. Wakefield has corn at 462 and soybeans 1243. Hinton, Iowa has corn at 490 and soybeans 1243. Cooperative Supply, Dodge, Howells, Lee, and Richland, corn at 471, soybeans at 1228. Frontier Cooperative, Brainerd Corn, 476, soybeans 1221. Columbus has corn at 485, soybeans 1220. David City soybeans 1222. At Meade, corn is 481, soybeans 1223. Schuyler has corn at 479, soybeans 1224. Wheat at 749. At Weston, corn is 471, soybeans 1216. Yanka has corn at 477. Central Plains Milling at Howells has corn at 476. October is 480. Norfolk Crush has soybeans at 1328. October bid 1243. North Bend Grain, corn at 481, soybeans 1248. Schuyler Grain at Fremont, corn at 488, wheat 813. ADM Lincoln soybeans 1268, October bid 1253. ADM Columbus corn at 502, October bid 519. ADM Fremont soybeans 1288 and October 1253. ADM Fremont Elevator corn at 480 and soybeans 1273. ADM at Wisner and Newman Grove, both corn at 475, soybeans 1238. ADM Enola has corn at 478, soybeans 1243. Lincoln Premium Poultry at the mill at Fremont, corn at $5 even. October is 509. Michael Foods, Wakefield corn 465, Bloomfield corn at 470. Farmers Pride, Battle Creek corn 470, soybeans 1238. At Osmond, corn is 465, soybeans 1241. Wisner Farmers Elevator has corn at 468, October 488. Farmers Cooperative, Pilger, Winside and Wayne corn at 466, soybeans 1253. Cargill Corn Milling at Blair has corn at 498. October bid is 508. Cargill Soy Processing, Sioux City, soybeans 1368. October is 1248. Cargill Ag Horizons at Albion, corn at 493 and soybeans 1243. Beamer Grain at Beamer, corn 470. Husker Ag Ethanol Plainview, corn at 478. October 494. Bungie Grain at Fremont, corn at 504, October bid 493, soybeans at 1308, October 1238. Bungie at Council Bluffs has soybeans at 1328 and October 1243. At the Andersons Denison Ethanol, corn at 485, October 488. Heartland Cooperative, Mon Damon corn at 482, soybeans 1265. Woodbine has corn at 481, soybeans 1265. Mo Valley has corn at 484 and soybeans 1267. At Council Bluffs, corn is 495. Soybeans 1267. New Cooperative Inc., Onawa, Whiting, and Hornick, corn at 482, soybeans 1268. These prices are subject to change without notice. 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I'm Chad Moyer reporting. 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
11: 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Wherever you may be, whether you're in Madison County, Stanton County, Washington County, or across the river in Monona, or whether you're sitting in the tractor, whether you're hauling cattle, maybe you're checking some fence, or maybe getting ready to cut some alfalfa. What a beautiful afternoon it is here in the Cornhusker State. We're getting close to an afternoon high of 82 and going to see plenty of sunshine and just a little bit of a light breeze out of the south at around 5. And I tell you, it's a great day to live right here in the Cornhusker State. On to the way here in just a few. We'll hear from Travis Trent and then later on some Waylon Jennings, not too far away. 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
16: The major averages ending higher, led by tech, as a blockbuster revenue forecast from NVIDIA reignites the AI trade, bringing some much-needed relief to investors who've been worried about the artificial intelligence boom. The world's most valuable company reporting blowout earnings that also came in well ahead of estimates and posted $96 billion in sales. NVIDIA stock rose 9%. Software stocks climbed on easing AI disruption fears, with Salesforce leading the charge. Its stock rose 23%. Salesforce topped analysts' second quarter expectations and expanded its partnership with Anthropic. The Dow winners, Salesforce, NVIDIA, and Microsoft. The Dow decliners, United Health Group, McDonald's, and Home Depot. The Dow up 106 points. The Nasdaq higher by 411. S&P 500 up 55. That's your Fox Business Report. I'm Hillary Barsky, invested in you.
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Only Daddy That'll Walk the Line. That's Classic Country KTIC. That was one of Waylon's first hits. That was released back in 1968. Ended up reaching number two of the Billboard Hot Country Singles Chart, kind of making it one of Waylon's early major hits. And again, became the full-blown outlaw country icon. As again, a little Waylon Jennings for you here on your third.

0: Thursday afternoon. On the way in just a bit, sounds like weather's going to be nice, of course, through today. But what about for the upcoming weekend if you're thinking about doing outdoor plans? We'll have the details in just a bit. Following your latest local and regional news here at KTIC.
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2: I'm Connie Green in the KTIC News Center, which is sponsored by TNT Coins in Fremont, appraising and buying coins, silver, jewelry, and collectible treasures. Though the time for accepting more scrap tires for the collection event at the coming county fairgrounds has passed, there will still be plenty of activity at the site as those tires are loaded into trucks over the next few days to be hauled away. KTIC News checked on the collection event earlier today. When asked about the number of trucks dropping off tires today, a county worker said, "Innumerable." Those discarded tires will be hauled by the Butler County Landfill Facility in David City. The collection was made possible by a grant from the Nebraska Department of Environment and Energy. One medical call is on the activity summary for the Blair Volunteer Fire and Rescue Department yesterday. A person having difficulty breathing responded to at 1:43 p.m. A new renewable energy project in Adams Land and Cattle near Broken Bow is being billed as a major investment in rural Nebraska. The cattle feeding operation has partnered with Neogenix Fuels. Adams CEO Abram Babcock says the project will create a new revenue stream from products the feedlot already has to manage.
3: It's something we've had to manage. It's a byproduct. We can extract and capture the gas, generate revenue. The really cool thing is we still have all the phosphorus, we still have all the nitrogen, so the important nutrients for our farmers, we can still provide a really consistent, valuable fertilizer product.
2: The companies say the renewable natural gas could eventually be used as a lower carbon fuel in the international maritime industry. A half-cent sales tax on the November ballot is in store for voters in the city of Fremont. That half-cent sales tax, if approved, would be used to build two new fire stations for the city. One would replace the current fire station at 16th and C, the other a new building at Military Avenue and Johnson Road. City officials say the sales tax would increase from 1.5% to 2%. If approved on the ballot. Mostly clear skies expected for the forecast tonight, which means we just might be able to observe the partial lunar eclipse. It'll start about 9:30 and be at its peak about 11:12. The moon will appear deep red. Those are the latest stories from the KTIC News Center.
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0: Beautiful afternoon across the KTIC listening area. Climbing up for that afternoon high of 82. Winds will be pretty calm. Tonight, then, clear skies will dip back down to a low of 60. As we look toward tomorrow, sunshine for your Friday with a high of 82. Winds will be out of the south around 15 to 20. Friday evening, 30% chance of showers and thunderstorms after midnight. Little cloud cover moves in with a low of 67. For the upcoming weekend, Saturday, sunshine with a high of 91. Saturday night, we'll see a low of 73. Then for your Sunday, sunshine with a high of 89. Sunday evening, we'll see a chance for some showers. Possible thunderstorms at a low right around 70. Then for your Monday, we'll call for a chance for showers and thunderstorms. A little bit of sunshine with a high of 86. Monday night, chance for showers and storms at a low of 66. And then on a Tuesday, a chance for showers and thunderstorms as well, with an afternoon high of 84. That is your forecast. More weather information is always available. 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
0: It's 840 Country, KTIC. Well, I tell you, have you been able to partake in the West Point Community Theater tryouts for A Bad Year for Tomatoes? They'd love to have you be a part of that coming up tonight. That'll be from 7 to 9 p.m. at the West Point Community Theater. Whether you've been in one of the plays in the past or you've never tried out before, this is a perfect opportunity to try out for a good one coming up tonight from 7 to 9 at the West Point Community Theater.
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17: In part one of our discussion of why fall is the best time of the year for weed control in our pastures, Extension educators Ryan Benjamin and Ben Beckman talked about some of the weed species and techniques to control them. On today's program, Ben starts the discussion by focusing on an integrated approach to weed control.
18: And I think it goes for a lot of different species, you know, not just, like I said, those noxious weeds like thistle or leafy spurge. You know, the tricky thing when you are doing something like that is making sure that you map it out good. So, you know, either putting out some flags or having it GPS'd or something like that, because if you're mowing it and you're knocking it back, sometimes there's a few plants on the edge of that patch that might escape your notice if you've been stressing it and they're hidden down in the canopy a little bit. And we want to make sure that we're getting good application across it. So, you know, doing something like that, we just want to make sure that we're getting the entire patch sprayed. But it's the same principle for some of our other thistles that are biennials. You know, they are essentially growing in the fall, producing that rosette late summer through the fall, and then they shoot that seed stock up the next year. Our winter annuals are doing the exact same thing where they're germinating here in the fall, things like, you know, cheatgrass, a lot of our mustards. And so if we're hitting them as they're translocating their nutrients, you kind of see a theme here. We can get really good kill. And if we're stressing them beforehand, that's even better. Even for some of our brush species, you know, things like buckbrush, you know, sumac, things like that. If you go in and you brush hog it ahead of time and then you do a spray or something like that where you've got some new growth, you've set it back and stressed it already, you know, it's a great time to do it. There's a caveat to that, though. The stress side of it is we want it to be in conditions that it can regrow. So this year we've had lots of moisture, and so that works really well. If we would have, you know, had a really dry summer and we mowed off, you know, that Canada thistle patch or something like that, and it stayed dry and those plants aren't really regrowing much, and they're drought stressed already, we might still have some action and get some herbicide control, but it's going to be a lot less reduced because, you know, as that plant's drought stressed, it's not growing as actively as it normally is. It's not absorbing moisture in the same way, and the stomata aren't open. A lot of different things happen when plants get drought stressed. And so having natural stress in the environment isn't always a great time to do a fall application necessarily.
19: Ben, you were talking about making sure that you map it well and get a good application that way. I think another thing that's really important to point out for a lot of weeds, but especially something like common mullein or some of these weeds that have a little more hairy leaves, is using a surfactant so that those herbicides can actually reach the plant, reach the leaf surface, and get absorbed. It's pretty easy to think you're getting an effective treatment and not actually get those herbicides down into the plant on some of these weeds.
18: Sometimes the weeds that we notice the most this time of the year are not the ones that we want to go after, though. A lot of our summer annual weeds, things like pigweed, you know, our foxtails, kochia, you know, ragweed, things like that, are at the end of their life cycle. They've already set seed. They're already, you know, dying off. And so spraying those really noticeable weeds at this point isn't going to do a whole lot for control. You really need either a perennial species or something that is going to be growing and, again, absorbing those nutrients into their system to get through the winter. Spraying our summer annuals that are really noticeable right now because they're producing all their seed, or they have produced their seed and they're at the end of their life cycle, isn't going to be effective. And so you might as well save some time and money and keep your herbicide for next spring or early summer for those species.
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22: The Brown County, Wisconsin District Attorney has just formally charged Green Bay Packers running back Josh Jacobs with misdemeanor battery and misdemeanor criminal damage to property. Back in May, Jacobs was originally also booked on domestic abuse and felony strangulation charges, which he now no longer faces. Seattle Seahawks defensive tackle Leonard Williams agreed to a three-year, $90 million extension with $56 million guaranteed. The Los Angeles Rams reuniting with the receiver Tutu Atwell. They acquired him from the Miami Dolphins for running back Jarquez Hunter. In the National Hockey League, United States Olympic gold medal-winning goaltender and three-time Vezina Trophy winner Connor Hellebuck has publicly requested a trade from the Winnipeg Jets. He said he privately requested a trade several months ago, but is now going public.
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1: The jury is done for the day. I'm Lisa Brady, Fox News. The judge in the Massachusetts murder trial of Lindsay Clancy, charged with killing her three young children, sending jurors home for the night just over 3 hours after deliberations began. The defense argues Clancy suffered a psychotic break after being misdiagnosed and overmedicated, strangling the children just before jumping out a second floor window in 2023. But Plymouth County Assistant DA Jennifer Sprague says there are multiple red flags over Clancy's claim a voice told her to do it.
2: She only heard the voice one time. She never heard it before, and she hasn't heard it since. So how that works, it's a red flag that she's making up the voice.
1: Sprague also using her closing argument to detail Clancy's planning and decision making on the day of the killings.
3: This jury must now decide, is Lindsay Clancy criminally responsible for killing her three children, Cora, Dawson, and Callan? Specifically, did the prosecution prove beyond a reasonable doubt that she had the substantial capacity to understand the killings were wrong and to control her actions?
1: Fox's Brian Yenis at the courthouse in Plymouth. The jury is also allowed to consider manslaughter instead of murder. This could deepen the trade dispute with Canada.
4: We're going to be changing the name of Lake Ontario, effective immediately, to Lake America.
1: President Trump signing an executive order that Canada does not have to follow. That Great Lake is a border between Canada and New York. The president has argued Canada treats the U.S. unfairly on trade. Canada blames U.S. demands for the recent breakdown in trade talks. Americans are among the hundreds missing after deadly flooding in Nepal along the border with China.
5: We have 90 Americans that are currently unaccounted for that we're in coordination with local authorities to try to locate.
1: State Department spokesman Tommy Pigott says no American casualties are confirmed. That flooding is blamed for more than 300 deaths. 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
1: 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This is set to begin September 1st. A lawsuit has been filed against First Street by Nebraska Attorney General Mike Hilgers in Dakota County District Court, where many homeowners were negatively affected by First Street's inaccurate climate scores. Adams Land and Cattle near Broken Bow will be the site of a natural gas project. Gas produced from the manure will meet the same specifications as conventional natural gas. Those are the latest stories from the KTIC News Center.
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4: A mile north of Beamer here, and looks like we got about 90 hundreds. The left lane going south on Highway 9 out of Pender is blocked.
5: We had some weather move through, and start time is going to be delayed about a half hour.
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9: Beautiful afternoon across the KTIC listening area. Climbing up for that afternoon high of 82. Winds will be pretty calm. Tonight, then, clear skies will dip back down to a low of 60. As we look toward tomorrow, sunshine for your Friday with a high of 82. Winds will be out of the south around 15 to 20. Friday evening, 30% chance of showers and thunderstorms after midnight. Little cloud cover moves in with a low of 67. For the upcoming weekend, Saturday, sunshine with a high of 91. Saturday night, we'll see a low of 73. Then for your Sunday, sunshine with a high of 89. Sunday evening, we'll see a chance for some showers. Possible thunderstorms at a low right around 70. Then for your Monday, we'll call for a chance for showers and thunderstorms. A little bit of sunshine with a high of 86. Monday night, chance for showers and storms and a low of 66. And then on a Tuesday, a chance for showers and thunderstorms as well, with an afternoon high of 84. That is your forecast. More weather information is always available. 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

0: So, right, Yoakum, teaming up with his good friend Buck Owens in the streets of Bakersfield on Classy Country KTIC. The Nebraska State Fair officially gets underway tomorrow and runs through Monday, September 7th, out in Grand Island. We'll have some of the fun details out of that coming up in just a little bit. Time now, though, for an agribusiness update. 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
2: 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Cash cattle market remains very quiet here today. Just a bid has been thrown out in Nebraska here today, been renewed at 220 on a live basis. Otherwise, the market is pretty quiet. No new trade has developed. Again, nothing in the South. USDA reports no trade in the South as of the afternoon report. A few additional sales have been reported in Nebraska, 218 to 220 live, 343 to 346 on a dressed basis. So far in Nebraska, there has been 23,900 that have traded hands. Iowa's seen some additional sales as well, 218 to 220 on a live basis. Dress sales, 345, a few up to 350. The Iowa total, 17,000. And again, nothing so far in Kansas. Box beef cutouts today, choice, 377 lower at 381.36. 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Total load count today, 104. Over in the hog trade today, Iowa, Minnesota, the average 89.74, down 98 on the day. Western Corn Belt down 107 at 89.71. The national number was down 99. Pork cutouts, loins were down 336, bellies down 294. Hams did manage a 44-cent gain, and the ribs were down 246. Overall carcass value 175 down, 93.80. Total load count today, 267. At the terminals, barrels and gilts two lower at 64. Sows were steady at 52 to 58. Cattle slaughter so far this week, 415,000. Hog slaughter, 1.9 million. 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
3: 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Meanwhile, he's opposed every serious attempt to ban congressional stock trading. Nebraskans can't afford lawmakers enriching themselves while our costs go through the roof. 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
6: We're a mile north of Beamer here, and looks like we got about 90 hundreds.
7: The left lane going south on Highway 9 out of Pender is blocked.
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0: 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As again, the Nebraska State Fair official gets underway coming up tomorrow out in Grand Island. And again, there's going to be all kinds of different brand new food items that you can check out. Also, if you're looking for some entertainment, the Nebraska State Fair is packing more than 5,000 hours of free entertainment into its 11-day run, and nearly all of it comes with nothing more than gate admission. From the barns to the midway to stages scattered around the grounds, it's all going to be happening at the Nebraska State Fair in Grand Island. And what's new this year? Well, returning favorites are back, but a couple of things have moved. The Grand District is the place to be this year for lots of free entertainment. You'll find chainsaw carvers, tigers, the flying royals, the petting zoo, pig races, a little bit of shopping opportunity, food vendors, and so much more. As again, the Nebraska State Fair officially getting underway once again, coming up tomorrow. And again, they are going to have some great musical entertainment as well. And I know my family's excited to make the trip out to Grand Island. We're going to catch the Christian act Phil Wickham in concert coming up on Sunday evening. Time now for an agribusiness update here on this Thursday afternoon here at KTIC.
11: Hello, good day, everyone. This is Lonnie Pates with USDA's Market News Service in St. Joseph, Missouri, with your closing livestock market report for this Thursday. Direct feedlot trading so far this week occurring in Nebraska on a live weight basis at 218 to 220. That'd be $6 to $7 lower than what it was the previous week. In the dress trade, trading was 342 to mostly 345 on a dress weight basis there. That would be $10 to $11 lower than what it was the previous week. Let's head on over now and have a look at the box beef cutout closings. Choice cutout closed the day at $381.36. That's down $3.77 for the day. 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On the cutter cow cutout, that value sets at $352.07 today. That's up $5.22 from yesterday. With the boneless processing beef, there were 16 loads traded nationally today. On the livestock slaughter under federal inspection, cattle slaughter today estimated at 105,000 head. That's 5,000 more than a week ago and 15,000 less than a year ago. The Monday through Thursday week-to-date cattle slaughter at 415,000 head. Slaughter hogs for today estimated at 486,000 head. That's 44,000 more than a week ago and 1,000 less than a year ago. The Monday through Thursday week-to-date at 1,901,000 hogs. On the National Daily Pork Report, there were 267 loads traded. Carcass was valued at $93.80, which is down $1.75 from yesterday's close. On the National Daily Direct Hog Report, there were about 4,300 head of negotiated sales. Those barrels and gilts were 99 cents lower. Base price ranged from 85 to 91, with a daily weighted average hog carcass price of 89.76 and a 5-day rolling average dress price of 91.08. And that's been a look at your closing markets for this Thursday. This has been Lonnie Pates with USDA's Market News Service in St. Joseph, Missouri. Have a great day, everyone.
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Breaker 19, this here's a rubber duck. You got a copy on me, Big Ben? Come on. Yeah, 10-4, Big Ben, for sure, for sure. By golly, it's clean clear to Flagtown. Come on. Yeah, it's a big 10-4 there, Big Ben. Yeah.

0: 5 mile or so. 10, Roger. Them hooks is getting intense up here.
1: By the time we got into Tulsa Town, we had 85 trucks in all. But they's a

0: Negatory, Big Ben. You're still too clumsy. How them folks are starting to close up my sinuses. Mercy sake, you better back off another 10.
1: Well, we rolled up Interstate 44 like a rocket sled on rails. We tore up all of our swindle sheets and left them setting on the scales. By the time we hit that shy town, them bears was getting smart. They'd brought up some reinforcements from the Illinois National Guard. There's armored cars, tanks, jeeps, and rigs of every size. Yeah, them chicken coops was full of bears, and choppers filled the skies. Well, we shot the line, we went for broke, with 1,000 screaming trucks and 11 long-haired friends of Jesus in a chartreuse microbus.
0: Rubber duck to Sodbuster. Come on there, yeah. 10-4, Sodbuster. Listen, you want to put that microbus in behind that suicide jockey? Yeah, he's hauling dynamite. He needs all the help he can get.
1: Well, we laid a strip for the Jersey Shore and prepared to cross the line. I could see the bridge was lined with bears, but I didn't have a doggone dime. I says, Pigpen, this here's a rubber duck. We just

0: Omaha, belly on the what's doing them hog out there for sure. Well, mercy sakes, good buddy, we're going to back on out here, so keep the...
1: It's C.W. McCarr, a little convoy for you on a Thursday afternoon on 840 Country. KTIC 98.3 in the West Point area and a 98.7 in the Norfolk area. Some big news released earlier today that the Big Ten softball tournament is going to be played at Rhonda Revelle Field coming up this upcoming next spring. So that's exciting. The Big Ten softball tournament going to be coming to Lincoln. Speaking of sports, let's send it over to Sports Director Joey Onichek. 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
3: I'm Joel Janicek. There will be high school volleyball on 107.9 The Bull tonight. It's Bancroft Rosalie hosting Humphrey Lindsay at 6 p.m. Also tonight in volleyball, Garden Needle Central Catholic is at Aquinas Catholic. Howells Dodge is at Oakland Craig. Pender goes to Meade. Takema Herman is at Lyons Decatur Northeast. West Point Beamer hosts Wakefield. Wizard Pilger is at Schuyler. And Loganview Scribner Sider will be at the Omaha Brownell Talbot Triangular along with Boys Town. High school softball on the schedule. Loganview Scribner Sider is at UTAN Meade. NEN goes to Malcolm. North Bend Central is at Pierce. Takema Herman travels to Wayne. And GACC will be in the Ashland-Greenwood Triangular along with Freeman. And in high school football tonight, Howells Dodge opens up the season on the road at Bloomfield. The top-ranked Nebraska volleyball team squares off against 17th-ranked Florida in Spikes Under the Lights in Arlington, Texas tonight. The exhibition match is best 2 out of 3 sets, with the winner getting Penn State or SMU in the championship. First serve for the Florida match will be at 7 p.m., and the match can be heard on Classic Country KTIC. If Nebraska should win, they would play the winner of SMU versus Penn State at 9 o'clock tonight. That game would also be aired on Classic Country KTIC. The Wayne State College football team opens up the season at UNK tonight. The Wildcats lost 28-21 at home to the Lopers last season. Kickoff is 6 o'clock at Foster Field. The Midland football team hosts Dickinson State in the season opener tonight. The Warriors went 6-5 last year. Kickoff is set for 6 p.m. at Heaton Field in Fremont. Nebraska football cornerback Danny Odom III has been named to the preseason list for the Sean Alexander Freshman of the Year Award. Odom is in his first season at Nebraska after starring at the First Academy in Orlando last season. Semifinalists for the award will be announced on November 3rd, with the winner being named on December 28th. The NFL is eliminating the Pro Bowl games, instead shifting the focus to celebrating the honor of being a Pro Bowl selection. Beginning with the 2026 season, 88 players will be named to the Pro Bowl class in late December, with no replacement selections. While no AFC versus NFC game will be held, players selected as Pro Bowlers will be invited to attend an in-person celebration in Los Angeles during the traditional weekend the Pro Bowl games took place. The NFL has played a traditional Pro Bowl game in some fashion since 1938. I'm Joel Janicek. Get more sports anytime at KTICradio.com.
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5: 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Regroup will be used for emergency notifications, severe weather warnings, hazard alerts, and other public safety concerns. 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When prompted, enter the network name Dodge County NE. This is set to begin September 1st. A 33-year-old Oakdale woman who allegedly delivered the drugs that resulted in another woman's fatal overdose in June pled not guilty to three felony charges Wednesday in Antelope County District Court. Jamie Hawkins appeared in court on charges of manslaughter, delivery of fentanyl, child abuse in connection with the death of 34-year-old Amy Dougal on June 23rd. First responders were called to 604 Rath Street in Oakdale shortly before 11:30 that morning for a report of an unconscious male. There, 52-year-old Shane Slyster and Dougal were found unresponsive. The two were transported to Antelope Memorial Hospital in Neely, where Dougal was pronounced dead. A lawsuit has been filed against First Street by Nebraska Attorney General Mike Hilgers. In a news release, he says the climate risk company scores are neither accurate nor reliable, with serious consequences for Nebraskans. That lawsuit alleges that many of the scores are based on inaccurate or incomplete information about the property. First Street fails to disclose its predictions that may be different from the federal government's data and withholds data and refuses to consider consumer disputes, among other matters. That lawsuit was filed in Dakota County District Court, where many homeowners were negatively affected by First Street's inaccurate climate scores. A Nebraska feedlot is breaking ground on a project that could turn cattle manure into fuel for markets around the world. Adams Land and Cattle near Broken Bow will be the site of a natural gas project. Neogenics CEO Michael Backus says the gas produced from the manure will meet the same specifications as conventional natural gas.
6: What they've created here is I view it as almost like a renewable energy center. And think about it, they're not only, as you said, feeding America, they're helping create security of supply of energy in America and potentially helping us become the dominant player in the energy space globally.
5: The company says the renewable natural gas could eventually be used as a lower carbon fuel in the international maritime industry. Those are the latest stories from the KTIC News Center.
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1: Beautiful afternoon across the KTIC listening area. Climbing up for that afternoon high of 82. Winds will be pretty calm. Tonight, then, clear skies will dip back down to a low of 60. As we look toward tomorrow, sunshine for your Friday with a high of 82. Winds will be out of the south at around 15 to 20. Friday evening, 30% chance of showers and thunderstorms after midnight. Little cloud cover moves in with a low of 67. For the upcoming weekend, Saturday, sunshine with a high of 91. Saturday night, we'll see a low of 73. Then for your Sunday, sunshine with a high of 89. Sunday evening, we'll see a chance for some showers. Possible thunderstorms at a low right around 70. Then for your Monday, we'll call for a chance for showers and thunderstorms. A little bit of sunshine with a high of 86. Monday night, chance for showers and storms and a low of 66. And then on a Tuesday, a chance for showers and thunderstorms as well, with an afternoon high of 84. That is your forecast. More weather information is always available. 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
10: Here is a check on Thursday's cash grain bids. I'm Chad Moyer. Central Valley Ag 8120 at Randolph has corn at 467 and soybeans 1248. Oakland East Hub has corn at 475, soybeans 1238. At Elgin, corn is 468, soybeans 1238. Humphrey has corn at 476, soybeans 1233. At Laurel, corn is 467 and soybeans 1248. Monroe has corn at 483, soybeans 1238. Royal has corn at 466, soybeans 1243. Wakefield has corn at 462 and soybeans 1243. Hinton, Iowa has corn at 490 and soybeans 1243. Cooperative Supply, Dodge, Howells, Lee, and Richland, corn at 471, soybeans at 1228. Frontier Cooperative, Brainerd Corn, 476, soybeans 1221. Columbus has corn at 485, soybeans 1220. David City soybeans 1222. At Mead, corn is 481, soybeans 1223. Schuyler has corn at 479, soybeans 1224. Wheat at 749. At Weston, corn is 471, soybeans 1216. Yanka has corn at 477. Central Plains Milling at Howells has corn at 476. October is 480. Norfolk Crush has soybeans at 1328. October bid 1243. North Bend Grain, corn at 481, soybeans 1248. Schuyler Grain at Fremont, corn at 488, wheat 813. ADM Lincoln soybeans 1268, October bid 1253. ADM Columbus corn at 502, October bid 519. ADM Fremont soybeans 1288 and October 1253. ADM Fremont Elevator corn at 480 and soybeans 1273. ADM at Wisner and Newman Grove, both corn at 475, soybeans 1238. ADM Enola has corn at 478, soybeans 1243. Lincoln Premium Poultry at the mill at Fremont, corn at $5 even, October is 509. Michael Foods, Wakefield corn 465, Bloomfield corn at 470. Farmers Pride, Battle Creek corn 470, soybeans 1238. At Osmond, corn is 465, soybeans 1241. Wisner Farmers Elevator has corn at 468, October 488. Farmers Cooperative, Pilger, Windside and Wayne corn at 466, soybeans 1253. Cargill Corn Milling at Blair has corn at 498. October bid is 508. Cargill Soy Processing, Sioux City, soybeans 1368. October is 1248. Cargill Ag Horizons at Albion, corn at 493 and soybeans 1243. Beamer Grain at Beamer, corn 470. Husker Ag Ethanol Plainview, corn at 478. October 494. Bungie Grain at Fremont, corn at 504, October bid 493, soybeans at 1308, October 1238. Bungie at Council Bluffs has soybeans at 1328 and October 1243. At the Andersons Denison Ethanol, corn at 485, October 488. Heartland Cooperative, Mon Damon corn at 482, soybeans 1265. Woodbine has corn at 481, soybeans 1265. Mo Valley has corn at 484 and soybeans 1267. At Council Bluffs, corn is 495. Soybeans 1267. New Cooperative Inc., Onawa, Whiting, and Hornick, corn at 482, soybeans 1268. These prices are subject to change without notice. 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I'm Chad Moyer reporting.
11: We're a mile north of Beamer here, and looks like we got about 90 hundreds.
12: The left lane going south on Highway 9 out of Pender is blocked.
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1: 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That'll take place at the Beamer Ballroom. 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

0: Aaron Tippin, you've got to stand for something on 840 Country KTIC, your home for Big Red Volleyball, as Spikes Under the Lights coming up tonight from Arlington, Texas, as Nebraska will be taking on Florida. We'll have the pregame show coming up at 6 o'clock with first serve set for 7 p.m., and then if the Huskers win that one, they'll play another match against the winner between SMU and Penn State, and that match scheduled to start at around 9 p.m. approximately, and we'll have hopefully both of those matches for you right here on your home for Big Red Volleyball, Classic Country, KTIC.
1: It is time for the Red Minute, brought to you by Red Star Fertilizer. We're talking with the head of Red Star Fertilizer, Tom Stanton. Tom, you and I talk about the importance of plant health, and you know we're in a very stressful time of year for these corn plants. Is there anything from Red Star that can help get this corn through this tough time of year?
2: We've got a product called Novastar, and it's an amino acid peptide product, and 26 looks a lot like 22. 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And in 22, where we had fungicide, it was 14 bushels an acre better. And where we had fungicide with a pint of Novastar, we were 30 bushels better. So the plants produce oxygen. And when the plant can't get rid of all that oxygen, it becomes reactive oxygen. And that reactive oxygen actually helps increase ethylene production, which tells that plant, I need to speed up towards its ultimate death. So the pint of Novastar, because of the amino acids, because of the peptides, it helps that plant relax. It helps it to respire more, get rid of all that oxygen, and kind of holds off ethylene production. Reach out to your Red Star sales guy, sales gal, and ask about Novastar. Take a look at that data, because right now, if you can put that on, it's just going to help your crop to really get through this heat and drought stress that we're in.
1: Again, we're visiting with the head of Red Star Fertilizer, Tom Stanton. If you'd like to get more information on this, do call the office, 844-502-9368. You could also check them out online at redstarne.com. That's today's Red Minute, brought to you by Red Star Fertilizer.
3: 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A look at how we got here and how oil companies are adapting to the new normal. 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
5: You stepped out for your morning jog, except it's not your usual morning jog. 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You can't stop. You have to find out what happens next. Then it's over. The universe seems bigger. You feel different. You feel like you have no idea where you are. Audible. 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
7: The Brown County, Wisconsin District Attorney formally charged Green Bay Packers running back Josh Jacobs today with misdemeanor battery and misdemeanor criminal damage to property. Back in May, Jacobs was originally also booked on domestic abuse and felony strangulation charges, which he no longer faces. Seattle Seahawks defensive tackle Leonard Williams agreed to a 3-year, $90 million extension with $56 million guaranteed. The Los Angeles Rams reuniting with receiver Tutu Atwell. They acquired him from the Miami Dolphins for running back Jarquez Hunter. In the National Hockey League, United States Olympic gold medal winning goaltender and 3-time Vezina Trophy winner Connor Hellebuyck has publicly requested a trade from the Winnipeg Jets. Hellebuyck said he privately requested a trade several months ago, but is now going public.
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It's Webb Pierce. There stands the glass on 840 Country KTIC. That'll wrap it up for me, Doug Anderson, as my time is officially up. We're getting ready for a little Husker volleyball headed your way with Spikes Under the Lights from Arlington, Texas. Pre-game show at 6. First serve set for 7 p.m. as Nebraska takes on Florida. They win that one, they'll take on the winner of SMU and Penn State at around 9 o'clock this evening. So getting excited as the Husker volleyball season officially getting underway. Also, best of luck to all our area volleyball and football teams across the KTIC listening area as the high school sports season also getting underway as well. We'll talk again soon. Have a great rest of your Thursday nights. Here's Glenn Campbell on KTIC.

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1: Stepping up the trade war, I'm Lisa Lucera, Fox News. President Trump changes the name of a Great Lake.
2: Flanked by maps showing Lake Ontario, renamed to Lake America, President Trump signed an executive order directing the Interior Department to implement the Great Lake name change.
3: This is official, effective immediately.
2: Canada is not compelled to change the name of the lake that creates the border between New York State and the province of Ontario. But it is something President Trump said he was considering earlier this week amid an escalating trade war with the U.S. neighbor.
3: Canada's been ripping us off for a long time on trade, very sadly.
2: Both countries announced higher tariffs on billions of dollars of goods imported across the border.
1: Fox's Jared Halpern at the White House. Canadian Prime Minister Mark Carney says the lake's name predates both Canada and the U.S. as nations. Vermont Republican Governor Phil Scott, whose state borders Canada and New York State, called the move petty and disappointing. The jury in the Lindsay Clancy trial will resume deliberations tomorrow. The defense claiming the Massachusetts mother had postpartum psychosis when she strangled her children in 2023.
4: In closing arguments, prosecutor Jennifer Sprague explained how Clancy meticulously planned the killings down to the minute, sending her husband on specific errands to get him out of the house. Sprague argued Clancy hid her homicidal thoughts from medical providers and made up that a hallucinated voice commanded her to kill.
1: Fox's Brian Yenis in Plymouth. Clancy did not take the stand. She admitted to strangling the children before throwing herself at a second floor window in a suicide attempt. About 90 U.S. citizens remained unaccounted for a day after catastrophic flash floods engulfed a border area of China and Nepal. The State Department says three Americans have been rescued. More than 400 people died in the flooding. 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
9: I'm Connie Green in the KTIC News Center, which is sponsored by TNT Coins in Fremont. 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A lawsuit has been filed against First Street by Nebraska Attorney General Mike Hilgers. In a news release, he says the climate risk company scores are neither accurate nor reliable, with serious

consequences for Nebraskans. The lawsuit alleges that many of the scores are based on inaccurate or incomplete information about the property. First Street fails to disclose that its predictions may be very different from the federal government's data, and it withholds data and refuses to consider consumer disputes, among other matters. That lawsuit was filed in Dakota County District Court, where many homeowners were negatively affected by First Street's inaccurate climate scores.

0: under a crane. Crews from Norfolk Fire and Rescue also responded and were able to free the man. After initial treatment on the scene, he was flown by helicopter to UNMC in Omaha for treatment of a crush injury. The man's name and current conditions have not been released. Two new political parties were issued certifications yesterday by Nebraska Secretary of State Bob Evnen. This after a favorable ruling from the Nebraska Supreme Court. The Nebraska Working Party and the America First Party are now able to nominate a candidate for elections in November. Those wishing to register with either party are now able to do so. Details online at sos.nebraska.gov/voter-forms. A Nebraska feedlot is breaking ground on a project that could turn cattle manure into fuel for markets around the world. Adams Land and Cattle near Broken Bow will be the site of a natural gas project. Neogenics CEO Michael Backus says the gas produced from the manure will meet the same specifications as conventional natural gas.
1: What they've created here is I view it as almost like a renewable energy center. And think about it, they're not only, as you said, feeding America, they're helping create security of supply of energy in America and potentially helping us become the dominant player in the energy space globally.
0: The company says the renewable natural gas could eventually be used as a lower carbon fuel in the international maritime industry. Dump trucks, a side dumper, trailers, and pickups were all piled high with unwanted tires today, waiting in long lines to discard those tires at the collection event at the Cumming County Fairgrounds this morning. A grant from the Nebraska Department of Environment and Energy made that event possible. Those discarded tires will be hauled away over the next few days by the Butler County Landfill Facility in David City. Those are the latest stories from the KTIC News Center.
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5: Here's your Northeast Nebraska weather update from Classic Country KTIC.
6: Mostly clear skies expected for this evening with scattered showers and storms coming in. Temperatures drop back to around 61. Isolated activity will stick around for Friday morning dry after that. Mostly sunny and warm, a high around 85, and winds will pick up. Gusty winds continue Friday night. Isolated showers and storms are back, partly cloudy with a low in the upper 60s. Then for the day on Saturday, highs in the upper 80s. With mostly sunny skies and isolated showers and storms, it will be windy. Breezy conditions remain as we head towards Saturday night. Passing clouds come in with a low around 74. Still breezy on Sunday and hot as temperatures soar to 91, with mostly sunny skies throughout the day. Isolated showers and storms in the forecast for Sunday night. Temperatures hang on to 71 with partly cloudy skies. We'll have a chance of showers and storms Monday too, not quite as warm, a high around 87 and partly sunny throughout the day. A chance of showers and storms expected Monday night. We'll see increasing clouds throughout the night as temperatures hang on to around 67. I'm weatherology meteorologist Regina Kuhl, and that's KTIC weather on Classic Country KTIC.
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8: 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Paul Murish is hosting that field day this Friday, August 28th, 6 p.m. You can see the latest Enlist and Dicamaflex soybeans, VT Double Pro, VT 4 Pro, Enlist, Tricepta, SmartStax Pro. The field location is 4 miles north of Dodge or 4 miles south of Highway 32 on the blacktop. There is a meal and refreshments. Do not need to RSVP. But if you do have questions, call Paul at 380-4396. It's 402-380-4396. The Nebraska Beef Passport Program continues through the end of September. If you've got that passport downloaded either on your electronic device or in paper, still some time to get some more of those punches on your passport through the end of summer. If you get enough stamps, if you will, you'll be eligible for some prizes. The promotion goes through the end of September. GoodLifeGreatStakes.org, GoodLifeGreatStakes.org. 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There is one more in our area coming up in Omaha, September 1st, 1 p.m. It's at the Extension office, Douglas Sarpy County. Again, 1 to 4. They'll go over the most recent cash rental rate data, land values, practices on ag leases, other land management considerations as well. 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A reminder from your local USDA and Farm Service Agency office, the deadline to update your base acres enrolled in Arkin PLC, the deadline is this is August 31st. There is still time. You can make those changes. 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The Center for Rural Affairs is hosting a Conservation Field Day. It's coming up on Wednesday, September 2nd. It'll be near Windside, Nebraska at the Scott Heineman Farm, 10 till noon that day. And they'll go over how Heineman is utilizing no-till cover crops, rotational grazing to control erosion, build soil health, reducing input costs. If you want to get more information, cfra.org, cfra.org. Saunders County Livestock and Ag Association annual outlook meeting is coming up on Tuesday, September 8th. It'll be at the 4-H building, Saunders County Fairgrounds at Wahoo. 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And the folks from Nebraska Soybean Board will be there to provide an update. 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So Saunders County Livestock and Ag Association annual outlook meeting is September 8th, 6:30 p.m. at the 4-H building, Saunders County Fairgrounds at Wahoo. 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
7: The Brown County, Wisconsin District Attorney today formally charged Green Bay Packers running back Josh Jacobs with misdemeanor battery and misdemeanor criminal damage to property. Back in May, Jacobs was originally also booked on domestic abuse and felony strangulation charges, which he now no longer faces. Seattle Seahawks defensive tackle Leonard Williams agreed to a 3-year, $90 million extension with $56 million guaranteed. The Los Angeles Rams reuniting with receiver Tutu Atwell. They acquired him from the Miami Dolphins for running back Jarquez Hunter. Atwell played the past 5 seasons for the Rams before signing a 1-year deal with the Dolphins in March. The ACC today became the latest conference to officially ban professional players from returning to college football. The ACC's resolution also applies to men's basketball and women's basketball.
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1: John Saucier, President Trump signing an executive order renaming Lake Ontario to Lake America after imposing 50% tariffs on Canada after talks for a new trade deal fell through. State Department spokesperson Tommy Pigott tells Fox the administration is also considering renaming the Atlantic and Pacific Oceans.
2: As President Trump said in the Oval Office, we have a Gulf, now we have a lake, maybe we'll have an ocean. Ultimately, the president's going to keep standing up for American workers, going to keep on trying to balance our trading relationships. That's what he's done from the beginning, and that's part of why we see the economy in the shape that it is in terms of jobs and investment coming to the United States.
1: NVIDIA President and CEO Jensen Huang on Fox Business talking about the demand his company's facing.
3: We have the largest supply chain in the world, and we have great partners. But the demand is just too strong.
1: NVIDIA creates graphic cards that are crucial for AI companies to run their models. The stock is up after their earnings this week. 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
10: You stepped out for your morning jog, except it's not your usual morning jog. 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
11: Temperatures fall back around 61 tonight. We'll see scattered showers and storms, along with mostly clear skies. Isolated activity will stick around for Friday morning dry after that. Mostly sunny and warm, a high around 85, and winds will pick up. Gusty winds continue Friday night. Isolated showers and storms are back, partly cloudy with a low in the upper 60s. Then for the day on Saturday, highs in the upper 80s. With mostly sunny skies and isolated showers and storms, it will be windy. Breezy conditions remain as we head towards Saturday night. Passing clouds come in with a low around 74. So breezy on Sunday and hot as temperatures soar to 91, with mostly sunny skies throughout the day. Isolated showers and storms in the forecast for Sunday night. Temperatures hang on to 71 with partly cloudy skies. We'll have a chance of showers and storms Monday too, not quite as warm, a high around 87 and partly sunny throughout the day. A chance of showers and storms expected Monday night. We'll see increasing clouds throughout the night as temperatures hang on to around 67. I'm weatherology meteorologist Regina Kroll, and that's KTIC weather on Classic Country KTIC.
12: I'm Taylor Riggs, and this is the Fox Business Report.
13: Stocks ending higher, led by tech, as a blockbuster revenue forecast from NVIDIA reignites the AI trade and bringing some much-needed relief to investors who've been worried about the AI boom. The world's most valuable company reporting blowout earnings that also came in well above estimates, and NVIDIA stock rose nearly 9%. Software stocks climbed on easing AI disruption fears, with Salesforce leading the charge. Its stock rose over 22%. The Dow up 106 points, the Nasdaq higher by 411, S&P 500 up 55. And Gap cutting its full-year sales growth guidance after weaker sales and slower traffic at its Old Navy brand weighed on its second quarter results. The retailer is shaking up leadership at Old Navy and bringing in Michael France, as a retail veteran, as chief executive to try to boost sales. That's your Fox Business Report. I'm Hillary Barsky, invested in you.
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2: The Brown County, Wisconsin District Attorney today formally charged Green Bay Packers running back Josh Jacobs with misdemeanor battery and misdemeanor criminal damage to property. Back in May, Jacobs was originally also booked on domestic abuse and felony strangulation charges, which he now no longer faces. Seattle Seahawks defensive tackle Leonard Williams agreed to a 3-year, $90 million extension with $56 million guaranteed. The Los Angeles Rams reuniting with receiver Tutu Atwell. They acquired him from the Miami Dolphins for running back Jarquez Hunter. Atwell played the past five seasons for the Rams before signing a 1-year deal with the Dolphins in March. The ACC today became the latest conference to officially ban professional players from returning to college football. The ACC's resolution also applies to men's basketball and women's basketball.
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1: We know what it takes to win a Big Ten championship. It's not easy. We're not going to back down. We know that we have a target on our back, and we know that it's not going to come easy, but it's definitely our goal to go 4-for-4.
2: Free ball over. Here come the Huskers, up by 2 in the 5th with the ball. The slide. Into Jackson. Kaboom. Blocks for the Big Red tonight. 25-18. Huskers sweep their 11th consecutive opponent.
3: In Nebraska, set middle back. Harper. Kaboom. Howitzer Harper.
1: For all those little girls, for all the people across Nebraska and across the nation and now across the world that are watching us, it could be their first time, so let's go out and give them a show.
2: Flip over, here come the Huskers. Center jump, Bergen Riley transition, fooled everybody in Lancaster County. She's got her set take by Olivia. Huskers feed middle back, T. Sigler can only tip it. It drops! Olivia Mount!
3: Huskers on the match point, the side, Andy Jackson, kaboom!
2: Went down in L.A. Victorious yet again, 26-0.
3: And the slide, Andy Jackson,
2: kaboom! Woo-hoo!
3: Lincoln back right. That's Maisie. Perfect pass. Center to Bergen Riley.
2: Point set match. Big Red. That's perfection. 30-0.
4: She sends the serve across. Helmet, the good pass. Back set. Right side leg. Necky for the match. Kill. A&M defeats Nebraska 15-13 in the fifth.
5: They're pretty motivated, but I also think they've felt disappointment for 3 years in a row. So you want to make sure that how you leave and how we end the season feels great.
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0: Now, here are John Baylor and Lauren Cook West.
2: Greetings, Nebraska, and welcome inside AT&T Stadium for the first volleyball match ever inside an NFL stadium, the home of the Dallas Cowboys. It spikes under the lights. Number 17, Florida, and your number one ranked Huskers. Well, hello again, folks. I'm John Baylor. Welcome 2026. All right, sure, an exhibition, but another team across the net gives us a real idea of where your Huskers currently are in this 2026 magic carpet ride. Number one, in practice, getting more good block touches has been a priority. Not just blocks, good block touches to teammates as opposed to bad block touches that carry them out of bounds for a Florida point. The middles especially have been hyper-focused on improving their blocking. Number two, finding disruptive serving. Will it be Andy or Harper or Olivia or someone else who becomes that breakout shutdown server, shutting down Florida's side-out offense? Three, getting real production from all three pin hitters. Middles help. STM is a motto to live by. But big matches usually are won on the arms of the big pin hitters, finishing long scramble rallies. Number 17, Florida, lost three transfers and added seven transfers. Seven transfers and one freshman. Welcome to Division I volleyball in 2026. Last year's backup setter, third year, 5'11" Taylor Parks replaces the departed All-American Alexis Stuckey and leads an offense loaded with big arms. Florida, as you know, is volleyball royalty. Winners of, get this, 25 SEC titles. Their last in 2022. Seven Final Fours. Their last in 2017. A loss in Kansas City to Nebraska in the title match. A trip to the top of the podium that the Huskers have been seeking to relive ever since. The school Nebraska beat to win its last title match is the one it begins with in 2026. And you'll hear it from an NFL stadium next on the Huskers Radio Network.
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1: The Florida Gators in 2025, a year ago, 16-12. They went 9-6 in the SEC, good for fifth place in their conference. They got to the NCAA tournament where they defeated Rice in three, then they lost in four at SMU as the SMU Mavs got to their first Sweet 16 in school history. SMU and Penn State will play next, and get the winner of that gets the winner of this first match against Florida. 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Lauren Cook-West, good evening.
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1: 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How many times have you played volleyball in a football stadium?
2: I think that would be zero.
1: What an opportunity. I mean, what a moment. They're expecting about 40,000 here tonight at AT&T Stadium. It just says a lot about Nebraska as a leader in this sport. But what will the impact, you think, on this cavernous football stadium be on the actual quality of play here tonight?
2: What I'm most concerned about is depth perception. Nebraska's had one practice in here, and it, you know, serving, passing, those are going to be the two main areas that are going to be thrown off. I mean, you're playing in a big arena, the lights are bright. I guess setting may also be affected as well, but because the arena is so big, your depth perception's thrown off. You haven't had a lot of practices in this environment, in this arena. And so I just think serving and passing, we're going to see both sides from the start really struggle in those areas. It's going to take a second or two for both sides to adjust. And then setting, you know, I think about when Bergen looks up for the ball, some of those bright lights may affect her sight and tracking the ball. And so hopefully, most setters, they adapt pretty quickly and are able to work through it. Hopefully we won't see any issues tonight, but that definitely could be a potential problem for the Huskers as well.
1: We think of all the experience wearing red. You got the four great seniors. Olivia feels like she's a gray beard. She's been around so long. But a lot of youngsters out there, Treya Sigler, Virginia Adriano. I mean, what do you think the nerves are like right now in the locker room?
2: I'm sure there's some nerves because some of these players weren't around for when Nebraska played, you know, in Memorial Stadium. So they've, you know, haven't played in this environment before. And so I think it's the start of the season. You're playing in this big environment. It's a different format tonight with potentially playing back-to-back matches where if you win, you get to play again. And it's only 2 out of 3. You're only playing to 21 points. So a lot of different variables that could affect the play. But I think nerves are going to be on the line for younger players, for older players. Everyone's always extra hyped up for the start of the season.
1: Now, Danny Busbaum-Kelly on her Nebraska Volleyball Coaches Show, Tuesday, 7 o'clock, try to make it a habit all fall long, hinted that the two outside starters, of course, are Harper Murray, but then also Treya Sigler all the way around all six rotations, but Skylar Pierce is going to play. And she, head coach Danny Busbaum-Kelly, thinks that Skylar Pierce is going to play a lot this season. What versatility, what does Skylar add, not just offensively, but defensively?
2: Well, Skylar can go up and block, and when you're blocking on the left side, you're going to have to defend opposing teams' right sides, and it's really difficult to defend the red zone. And so, you know, Skylar, if she's a good, solid block for the Huskers, then and not just getting stuffs, but you talked about we have to get those positive block touches where it's funneling that ball to a teammate so then you can transition. And our offense is really solid in transition off of a dig. So if Skylar can get some stuffs, get some positive block touches, then I think she just adds a whole lot more when she is in there, and it will be hard to take her out. But here's the other thing. Skylar can attack on that right pin. So

0: in that one rotation when she has to move to that right pin, she can go over there, she can get some big kills, put the ball away, and get Nebraska out of that rotation.
1: One of those youngsters we were talking about is going to be replacing a big name in Nebraska volleyball history, one of the great defenders of all time, Rebecca Alec. Manaya Obeche gets her chance as a full-time starter, three full rotations, playing up front. What do you think she adds to the team, and how is she different than the player she replaces, Rebecca Alec?
0: Rebecca Alec was a big presence. She was energetic. She was loud. She was in your face. And Manaya's a softer presence. She's a little more quiet, a little more reserved. Her celebrations aren't as over the top, which it both are great to have on a team, and depending on what other players provide, it they all balance each other out. But Manaya, she can do it all offensively, defensively. I mean, we know she can go up and block. You can probably tell me how many blocks she ended up having in the red-white scrimmage. And then, you add her 14. Offense into that. And I think she hits she hits really well in front of Bergen, in front of the setter. And then you have Andy Jackson, who complements her and hits really well behind the setter. So you have these two middles who are moving all around the court, who can hit all these different sets, who complement each other, and who can both just move really well side to side and defend the net and close with those pin blockers to shut down opposing attackers.
1: Florida, a blue blood, of course. This is an exhibition, but this is a loaded team. It's not clear how they're ranked so low at just number 17, probably because they lost their All-American setter, Alexis Stuckey, who chose to transfer to Penn State, reunited with her former Florida Gator teammate there, Kennedy Martin. But how do we know they've got a lot of talent? I'm told Brooklyn Briscoe, the great middle, full-time starter at UCLA a year ago, 1.4 kills a set, is not starting. She's coming off the bench in the middle. You know with Florida, there's a lot of big arms, especially Jordan Bird on the outside, 4 kills a set a year ago. So Nebraska's defense is going to get challenged here tonight.
0: They will, but our defense looked really strong in the red-white scrimmage, so I feel pretty confident going into tonight's match. If we can play similar to how we played, 2 weekends ago, then we're going to be able to handle this red-hot offensive Florida team. But I think what Nebraska has to figure out, what they have to get going tonight, is their offense. And I know last season our offense hit some really high numbers. We were very productive, but can we repeat that and do that again this season? I think our defense always shows up, but can our offense match that?
1: Each of the first two sets only to 21. Timeouts, only a 40-second break. We are in a hurry here tonight. The winner of Florida-Nebraska gets the winner of SMU-Penn State. The two winners then play after the Penn State and SMU match. It's going to be a long night. Just keep it right here on the HRN. Kelly Hunter, when we come right back, and thoughts on how to play volleyball in an NFL stadium. You're listening to Big Red Volleyball.
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8: Welcome back. AT&T Stadium. They play NFL football here. Tonight, Nebraska, Florida, volleyball. The winner gets either SMU or Penn State. The two winners then play after that for all the marbles. Let's talk to longtime assistant coach for Nebraska volleyball. Fabulous setter. Led the Big Red to three Final Fours, each of her three of the final seasons. Kelly Hunter, you've been in this NFL stadium. You've seen it. How tough is it to set a volleyball in that huge stadium?
9: It's definitely an adjustment. We were in there for a quick one-hour practice is all we really got. And so we did a lot of serving and passing, and the setters got to set a little bit of extra while everyone was warming up. And they have this kind of light show video board thing right above the court. So it's a bit interesting, but you got to do what you got to do, and we're excited for it.
8: So how tough is it for Bergen to see the ball? Is she going to need night goggles or something to sort of make out where the ball is as she looks up there in the sky?
9: It's not quite that hard, just because the video board and all that kind of brings the ceiling down a little bit. Not that there's a fake ceiling or anything, but you're not looking up for what feels like a mile. So that should be helpful, but the only thing that will be different from when we practice is the sun will be setting and it'll be darker in there, so the lights might have more of an effect than they did today, but I don't think it should be too big of an issue.
8: So during the day, there's a lot of sunlight flying through the windows.
9: Yep, and then the dome, and it's kind of sunlight gets in through that too, so it'll be a lot more false lighting in the evening, but the sun doesn't set here till about 8 o'clock, so I think our first match should be good, and then if we win and continue on, it might be a little bit different for that second one.
8: Depth perception. We always hear about that when the Huskers play in a big arena. A football stadium is a lot larger than a big arena. How tricky will it be to pass a volleyball so that Bergen gets a chance to set the volleyball?
9: The passing is honestly one of the bigger issues, I would say, even more so than setting. But we got in there, like I said, we passed a whole bunch today, and the biggest thing is just trying to adjust your eyes as quickly as possible. And we've been talking a lot with all the passers just about tracking the ball in general, not necessarily to prepare for this, but it helps you make a better pass anyhow. So they've all been working on that, and I think we adjusted really quickly at practice, so that's an encouraging sign.
8: And do you feel the same way about serving? You don't anticipate more out-of-bounds serves because the server is trying to get used to the depth perception?
9: I don't think so, just because serving, you know how hard you need to hit the ball, what type of hand contact you need, and none of that really changes. You're not necessarily looking off into the distance. You're looking at what's right in front of you. So I think serving should be okay.
8: How's everyone feeling as finally this trip we've been talking about for months is happening and the season's about to begin?
9: Everyone's super excited. I mean, with a longer preseason and not playing matches and not being in the first serve for the first time in a few years, it feels like we've been practicing for longer than basically a month. And so I think the buzz about playing is super high, and then getting to play in a really awesome venue and just kind of making history once again is obviously really cool. And I think it'll be an interesting format, as we know, with 2 out of 3 only playing to 21. Warm-up time is different as well, so we're asking everyone to be adaptable and be in the moment and just enjoy it all, because it's all very unique.
8: And it is an exhibition, but how badly do you guys want to win tonight?
9: We want to win, of course. Like I said, haven't had that competition and playing another team, so I think that is the biggest driving factor of us wanting to play well, just getting to put our starting lineup out there in front of a bunch of fans, and then obviously it's exhibition, and it's going to be quick games, but hopefully to give everyone some sort of playing time, it should be really fun.
8: And Kelly Hunter, the head coach, Danny Bustle, and Kelly talks about how hard you have worked on blocking. What specifically are some of the new blocking techniques we could look for tonight?
9: I wouldn't say anything new necessarily, but we've worked really hard on our middles, just being able to be everywhere. As you guys know, they have to block every single set, so just making sure they're reading really well, and I think the same is true for our pin blockers. We've worked a lot on reading the situation, and is there a passer who is on the ground because we serve them short? What's my job now that my hitter is on the ground? And so we've worked a lot about just eye work and recognizing the situation, but something specifically, I've worked a ton on our middles touching a lot of balls, so hopefully that's what you guys can look out for tonight.
8: Kelly Hunter, assistant coach, Big Red, the Huskers and the Gators. Soon, more pregame. We come right back. 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
11: We're a mile north of Beamer here, and looks like we got about 90 hundreds. The left lane going south on Highway 9 out of Pender is blocked.
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1: Nebraska and Florida. Spikes under the lights, fans filling up AT&T Stadium, home of the Dallas Cowboys, expecting about 40,000. It'll be fascinating to hear just how many they get. Filling the lower bowl would be an accomplishment. Of course, 40,000, if that is indeed the number, is about 10 times more than the average attendance at a solid Division I volleyball program. So an opportunity here to capture the eyeballs of a nation, or the ears of Husker Nation here on the HRN. Great to have you. My name is John Baylor. You know Malorn Cook West This is the 14th meeting all time between Nebraska and Florida. This one is an exhibition. It will not officially count. All time Nebraska 9-4. The last meeting, remember this? It was the season opener of 2018. I'd forgotten this. Florida beat Nebraska in four sets, as that was a rematch of the prior year's national championship match that Nebraska won in four sets. All time Nebraska 9-4. Of course, when you think of Florida, you think of Mary Wise. 34 years at Florida. 34 years. Mary Wise was the head coach from 1991 until 2024. She won 87% of her matches. 34 years, she won 87% of her matches. In fact, she won 18 SEC titles in a row from 91, her first year, until 2008. Overall, she won 25 SEC titles. An absolute legend. She gives way to Ryan Tice in his second year after 11 years at Marquette from 2014 to 2024. There at Marquette, 10 NCAA tournaments in 11 years. He won 75% of his matches. He had spent 2 years as an assistant coach under Mary Wise. Came back to Florida. Huge, huge shoes to fill. Last year, he goes 16-12. They get to the second round, and that was it. And for Florida, that's a short December visit, because they have now been to 11 of the last 13 Sweet 16s. Ryan Tice begins his second season at Florida. Danny Busman Kelly, following a legend as well, begins her second season at Nebraska. When we continue, our own Jessica Cootie converses with Terea Sigler. A big night under the lights for Terea Sigler. She gets her shot, her dream, the former number one recruit in the country, all six rotations. That's right, Nebraska's going with two outside hitters now, both playing all six rotations. That's when we continue on the Huskers Radio Network.
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1: Welcome back tonight. A lot of spikes, a lot of lights, Nebraska and Florida. Hey, our own Jessica Cootie earlier this offseason had a chance to speak with Terea Sigler. Can you imagine how amped up T. Sigler is right now? I mean, she, a year ago, just 0.7 kills per set, but she'd be the first to tell you, folks, that was from the back row. Just give me a chance. Tonight, we get to see Terea Sigler. All six rotations, assuming she gets the start at the second outside. Here's Jessica and Terea Sigler.
16: All right, here with T. Sigler, what are some of those new skills that you specifically are really honing in on?
17: Well, Danny, for the whole team, has been working on serving. She's like, we're going to be the best serving team in the country, just putting in that we can do a lot of damage to the service line. And, you know, we all bring different types of serves, different speeds, different movements. And so really honing in on that. And me personally, without skill, I think I've been really working on just, like, how can I contribute to my team verbally, leadership-wise? Like, am I helping my team as best I possibly can with visualizing, with the way I hold myself. And some days are better than others, obviously. When you're going for it, you're making mistakes. But learning to be very external for my teammates, I think, is what I've been working on.
16: Oh, that's great stuff. How did you guys feel just coming into this, like, preseason, if you will, without having the access to Devaney and having to find different ways to kind of practice throughout the summer?
17: It's been, I mean, kind of crazy. I feel like we've had a lot of schedule changes, a lot of just random things popping up. But, I mean, we're so grateful that we get the luxury of Bob. And, obviously, just to be grateful that we have that in the first place, then it's getting redone. And so I think it's really cool to see the different stages of Bob being, you know, redone. I think it's really cool. We saw it when there were the seats be taking out and the new seats be putting in. And it really puts in perspective how many people are in Bob. And so I think it's really cool just to look around and be grateful for the things that we have. And, you know, we were practicing in the East Campus Rec Center for a little bit. And so I think we're just grateful that we get to be a part of something so cool.
16: How hungry are you to be somebody that could be called upon to be a sixth rotation player?
17: Oh, I am. I'm hungry, but I'm also just super excited for this year. We have a really, really tough preseason. And so to be able to show what I've been working on, we've been working on, has been just the number one thing for us. And I think, again, as I said before, really working on honing in my teammates and what they need and what I can contribute, whether it's six rows, whether it's bench, whatever it is, like what my team needs to succeed, I think is most important. So yes, hungry, but whatever my team needs is what I will be.
16: Love that. Well said. Just the competition again here to start preseason. We heard all throughout last year, but how has it been so far this year, and how do you feel like you're kind of managing that now that you're in year two?
17: Yeah. Obviously, we were calling this like the world tour. We're traveling all over preseason. We're everywhere. And so I think it's just super cool to just see different types of volleyball from SEC to other conferences. And obviously, the Big Ten is not like it was last year. I think with all the transfers that we are back to being one of the top, you know, conferences that we were in. Just so we're just super excited to go hard and compete. I think if we put all the media stuff and all of the conspiracy theories that everyone is making, that ultimately it's us against ourselves and everyone else, and how can we be a family in that? How can we work hard to, when stuff starts kind of going wrong, when things start getting hard, how can we lean on each other during that? And so I think we're just so excited to compete, especially against these amazing teams.
16: How about in the gym against each other? How has that been?
17: It's been so good. Obviously, we are a competitive gym. It's intense. It's like the national championship every day. So I think it's just super cool to, obviously, Red White's a great example of just seeing that in real life, that it's not like we're scouting other people, we're scouting each other. And so when you can get creative with your toolbox and, you know, getting a laugh across the net, I think is the coolest thing. So we're just, I don't know, we're excited. I think we're also excited to play other teams too at some point, hopefully soon. But I think it's just, we're fighting for each other, but also against each other at the same time to get better. So it's been great.
16: Confirm or deny, Danny Busboom Kelly is one of the best water sport athletes in the program.
17: Oh my gosh, she is probably the best. I think last year I tried my first time, I forget what it's called, wake surfing. And she was like, yeah, I'll just show you guys how it gets. First try, she's up. And I'm like, whoa, this seems really easy. Tried it, not easy. And then this year she's just like, I don't know. I think it's really cool that your head coach is so involved with us. I mean, just to be able to get up on a wakeboard and just like surf with us and laugh with us and just, I don't know, be involved. I think it's super cool. So yes, I can confirm she's one of the best wakeboarders ever.
1: Thank you, Jessica. Thank you, Terea. Can't wait to watch you in less than half an hour. Spikes and Lights tonight, Nebraska and Florida coming up. We're going to bring Lauren back in here in a moment as we get ready for the Gators and the Big Red 2026. Less than half an hour away. You're going to hear it right here on the Huskers Radio Network.
18: 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Hogemeyer. Right here. For 90 years.
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23: Yeah, watch the left corner right here, Chip. 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
1: Florida and Nebraska in a place they call Jerry's World, AT&T Stadium, where the Dallas Cowboys play football. Florida starts its regular season Sunday at home against Stony Brook, and then the SEC Big Ten Challenge at Minnesota, at Madison, Wisconsin, Tuesday night against Minnesota, Wednesday night against the Badgers. So Florida wants to get their lineup set for Tuesday against Minnesota and then Wednesday against Wisconsin. You know about Nebraska's schedule. Off to Vegas in the morning. UNLV, the first match ever against the Running Rebs and the Big Red in volleyball. UNLV 13-15 a year ago, 7-11 in the Mountain West. But you know they got a host of brand new players. They went shopping in the portal. And then the very next day at 2:30, Sunday matinee, number one Nebraska, number two Texas, a team that is 1-1 this year after losing in four to Arizona State and surviving in five against Marquette. We'll have a lot to say about that Texas match, possibly later tonight, but certainly on Saturday night and, of course, on Sunday. Be with us Saturday evening and Sunday as the Huskers get the regular season rolling. It's time now for our Cornerstone Bank time and temperature. 80 degrees, 6:36. 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Just like the Huskers, Pump and Pantry is Nebraska born, grown, and owned. Lauren Cook West, let's take a peek at the Big Ten. Last year, the conference did Nebraska no favors. The conference was down, and when we did play a team that had talent, Wisconsin made the Final Four. Charlie Feuerbringer, their great center, wasn't available, so it wasn't really Wisconsin. Nebraska mowed down the conference. They went undefeated, 20-0, lost a single set at UCLA. Did that hurt the Huskers in December, do you think?
0: In my opinion, it did. I think if they were maybe tested a little more, you know, we've talked about it before, maybe if they had a loss in Big Ten play, then that could have maybe prepared them better for the postseason. But, you know, you mentioned Charlie Feuerbringer. If she stays healthy, she looks like she's gone to another level in the offseason. And so I think Wisconsin could definitely be a threat this season for the Huskers. And then you have, you know, Penn State with some of their transfers. They're always going to put up a fight. And then Purdue's up there as well. They're in the top 10 preseason rankings, and you know, Dave Shondell, he's a great coach, he knows what he's doing, he's been around a long time, and so they're going to be a well-prepared team. So I think those are the three biggest threats for Nebraska looking at the Big Ten season.
1: Totally agree, and this year only 17 matches in the Big Ten, and then you get the Big Ten tournament. And for Nebraska, 9 at home, 8 on the road. Wisconsin and Purdue will be in Lincoln. Penn State will be out there in central Pennsylvania. I think those teams are loaded. I mean, Wisconsin took it on the chin from Pittsburgh. Is it time to basically admit that Pittsburgh's going to get a bunch of first-place votes this coming week?
0: I don't know.
1: They swept Wisconsin, and then they beat Wisconsin in four, and then they also swept Xavier. They got Izzy Stark, arguably with Bergen Riley, the best setter in the country. It's either one of those two, depending on your opinion, which side of the Mississippi you live on. And then you got the best attacker in the game, and Olivia Babcock. Olivia Babcock got basically 50% of their swings in the win against Wisconsin.
0: But can Pitt sustain that, you know, with Olivia Babcock swinging that many swings every match? And I feel like Pitt, you know, they're up and down. They'll have a couple of great wins, and then they'll have a loss and that you're not expecting. So we'll see if they can maintain this high level of play. But I don't know if that's enough to put them, I'm sure they'll get a couple of first place votes, but I don't know if that's enough to put them in that number one slot.
1: And then Penn State, I mean, they're loaded. Alexis Stuckey joins them as an All-American setter. Kennedy Martin on the right side, one of the biggest hitters, 5.4 kills a set. We may get a glimpse at Penn State later tonight. Whitney Launstein from Waverly, the former Huskers, trying to break into that lineup. That's got Caroline Jarovicius, Emmy Selman, Alexis Ewing, Patrick Ewing's daughter. They, I think, at number 10 are underranked. Purdue, though, is everyone's sneaky pick to win the conference this year. Grace Heaney from Elkhorn North. And just Taylor Anderson, she's one of the great setters in the sport. And Kendall Woolard is a joy to watch. Minnesota should be healthy again this year. They got a great setter in Stella Swenson. They're probably just slightly outside the top four. And then you've got Indiana, USC, Oregon, UCLA, Illinois, Michigan's on the rise. Michigan State's ascendant, Washington and Northwestern. Those are your top 14. That middle bunch is really bunched up together. And then bringing up the rear, Iowa, which is also on the rise. Ohio State that's getting better, and then Rutgers and Maryland. The conference, Lauren, has got to be a lot stronger this year than a year ago.
0: On paper, it looks to be that way, but again, you just never know. It's also, you mentioned this new format of playing the 17 matches, and then you have the Big Ten tournament, so I'm really interested to see how that all plays out and how that affects the conference and just how teams do, you know, in season and then in that post, I guess you could call it postseason Big Ten conference tournament. So it's just a unique year for the Big Ten volleyball, and I'm just really interested to see how it all plays out.
1: The other conference, which has an argument for best conference in the country, is the SEC preseason. Kentucky is picked to win it again, followed by Texas. Texas A&M, this is from the coaches in the SEC. Florida does not get any first place votes. They're picked to finish fourth in the SEC, followed by Tennessee, Georgia, Auburn at seventh, and LSU at eight. And then the bottom half of the SEC goes Missouri, Oklahoma, Vanderbilt, Ole Miss, Mississippi State, South Carolina, Alabama, and Arkansas. The bottom half of the SEC, weaker than the bottom half of the Big Ten. But the top half, arguably, the Big Four, Kentucky, Texas, A&M, and Florida, absolutely equal to the top four of the Big Ten. What do you think?
0: SEC looks dangerous, and I think you always have a few SEC teams that run deep into the tournament, and so I think they're going to be well prepared. Their conference sets them up for success in the postseason.
1: Danny Busboom Kelly in the green room, ready to share her thoughts with you just ahead of opening night 2026. It's an exhibition. Spikes under the lights, but something Nebraskans have been waiting for a long time. Husker fans get a glimpse at their beloved team in about 20 minutes tonight. You'll hear it along with the head coach next. This is Big Red Volleyball.
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6: Welcome back to tonight's big pregame to Spikes Under the Lights, match number one. Your Huskers coming off a 33-1 season in 2025. And the Florida Gators, preseason ranked number 17. They finished 16-12 last year, 9-6 in the SEC. And they lost in the second round of the NCAA tournament. Let us bring on the second-year head coach of the Huskers, Danny Busboom. Kelly, coach, day two now. You arrived yesterday in Dallas. How are things?
8: Oh, it's great. You know, I'm pretty excited for this event. It's a little bit of a cluster, as we like to say, but I still think it's going to be a blast and some good volleyball and unique, and I don't know, I'm ready for it.
6: Well, hold everything. It's an unusual term to describe the event. passing over the terminology, what are some elements you've seen so far that aren't typical of what you see on these big preseason tournaments?
8: Well, you know, it is a little bit different to playing on a football field than what we're used to. there's a lot of things above the court, whether, you know, to set the stage, I guess. And there's a big, like, on top of the court, you know, it's a dome, but there's lighting coming in. So usually we're not setting and looking at outside. So it is interesting, but it's cool. And I think fans are going to have fun, and it'll be great for TV. And I honestly didn't even know it was being streamed on HBO Max, which I think is pretty cool. So it's different and it's fun. I'm happy it's exhibition. Said we get kind of the benefit of all the pressure, the uniqueness, eyes on us, you know, fans are going to be there, but we don't get the pressure of this mattering for the season or having season implications.
6: You've watched your team practice, albeit briefly, earlier today in the NFL stadium. Is it possible to pass a volleyball in an NFL stadium?
8: It is possible.
6: How tough is it?
8: It doesn't look great all the time, but it'll be interesting.
6: I mean, do you have wind currents? I mean, coaches like to talk about the wind.
8: Yeah, there's not any wind currents, but it's just, you know, the depth perception. Mm. It's definitely different.
6: Do you anticipate lower attack percentages because of the challenges adapting to the huge amount of space behind the server?
8: Yeah, I would say that's probably accurate. Lower attack percentages. But, you know, we can still play. We played a little bit this morning in practice, kind of just to see what it felt like. And it's volleyball. At the end of the day, it's just bump, set, spike.
6: Those depth perception issues, does it only affect the serve receive or does it affect the entire rally?
8: It affects the entire rally, but not to the point, again, like I said, not to the point where we can't play or it's going to be look completely different.
6: How about Bergen looking up in the sky? And you see the screen up there.
8: After a few, I think you're fine. But okay. At the beginning, it's like, oh, what am I looking at? But then you get used to that pretty quick.
6: Florida says that they're going to rotate a fair amount. They're searching for a lineup. They get started against Stony Brook on Sunday. And then they got the SEC Big Ten rivalry with Minnesota and then Wisconsin Middle next week. So they see this a little bit as a tune-up for next week. Is this a little bit of a tune-up, you think, for Texas?
8: Yeah, I think so. I want to play a lot of people. I also want to settle into a lineup. You know, Florida, we scouted them, and there's not much to scout because neither of us have played. But just looking at their roster, they have a lot of pin players and a lot of transfers. So I'm guessing they will be doing a lot of rotating to try to figure that out.
6: Seven incoming transfers. But you know, they have a lot of talent because the great Brooklyn Briscoe, 6'4", middle out of San Diego, is not even starting for them tonight. At least that's what I'm told. So my point is that they've got a lot of depth. A lot of talent.
8: Oh, for sure. Lots of starters from other programs. So it'll be interesting. You know they're going to put a great team out there. They always do.
6: Now, is this one of those, let's just focus on our side of the net matches?
8: For sure. I'll be sure to relay that to the team.
6: But you don't really know what's cooking. Like, normally, mid-season, you're like, okay, they're in rotation too. We know what's going on. Whereas tonight, you're just kind of like, let's just focus on our deal.
8: Exactly. We're going to focus on us, but we also want to, you know, practice scouting and making in-game adjustments. So we do want to focus on them a little bit and treat this like a regular match.
6: 21 is the total number of points for the first two sets. Does that alter strategy in any way?
8: No.
6: It's just not enough of an abbreviated match. Basically, are you going to use strategy that's more akin to a set five or more akin to like a set two?
8: I think it's just normal volleyball, JB. It's like, okay, well, at 17, we know we got to score four more points to win instead of at 20 when you say games to five. So it's really not that much different.
6: Good stuff. Well, we'll talk more about the Husker players when we come right back.
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6: Welcome back. Dallas, Texas, AT&T Stadium. It's an NFL stadium. It's the first women's volleyball match ever played in an NFL stadium. Your Huskers are taking on the Florida Gators, number one versus number 17. An exhibition officially, but these teams dearly want to win because the winner gets either SMU or Penn State about an hour after this first match. Danny Buscombe-Kelly, the head coach, stays with us here for the Big Red. And coach, what one or two players are you especially excited to see play against another team? You've seen them play a lot of scrimmaging, a lot of live action. You saw the red-white, but how about against another team?
8: I'll say mostly Manaya, Terea, and I'll put Virginia in there, you know, just to see them compete. And I know Virginia was a starter last year, got a lot of playing time, but I do feel like our team has her pretty dialed in. So it's like, okay, can she, what can she do against a different opponent? And then Manaya and Terea in a new role, both had awesome off seasons. So excited to see them put that to action.
6: Other than Olivia and, of course, the four seniors, you got a lot of new players out there. Do you meet with them ahead of the match and say, hey, it's an NFL stadium. We've got the big radio coverage. We got a lot of excitement here, but everyone needs to stay calm. Do you try to counsel them so they don't get too anxious going into the first set?
8: I mean, I think you talk about it, but it's also, you know, you don't want to avoid the elephant in the room where this is pretty crazy and unique but fun, so you also want them to embrace it and not be trying to push down emotions.
6: We love to say set the middle, STM. In this big arena, this big football stadium, is that going to be a tougher task, or are you going to try to do it just as frequently as you're going to want to do it the rest of the year?
8: No, I think you want to set the middle in big stadiums because the ball's not in the air nearly as long, so it's like, if we can, get it quick. Don't let that ball just sit up there in the air.
6: Keys for Nebraska tonight.
8: Serving, number one, first and foremost. Passing, you know, again, very groundbreaking news there, yep. Serve and pass. But I just think having a good balanced offense and getting in a rhythm will be key for us going into actual season.
6: I always say, if you're at a social gathering and someone asks you a technical question about volleyball or the Huskers, just say, it's all about serve and pass. And then just keep walking. Just go to the punch bowl. But Andy Jackson, is she your best candidate to become the shutdown server you're looking for?
8: I'd say. But I think all of our servers are doing a great job. So it's just different. Andy's is going to be flashy. And when it's in, it's going to be very difficult to pass. Everybody else can go on long runs. But it'll be, you know, getting players to the ground, moving the ball, dropping it short. So we have a lot of good servers right now, and all a little bit unique, which is fun.
6: It's early in the year, but Texas seems to be fine with a lot more service errors than they've had in the past, and a few more service aces. Are you happy? Are you tolerant of more service errors this year as your team tries to become even more aggressive at the service line?
8: I wouldn't go so far to say I'm okay with as many as maybe Texas is okay with right now, but I am okay with a few, and you want to be aggressive, but we're a great defensive team. We've worked really hard to improve our block, and I want to see that show too. And if you're just going to ace them or serve it out, there's not going to be a lot of volleyball being played.
6: Coach Danny Busman Kelly, thanks so much. Good luck tonight.
8: Thank you.
6: That's the head coach of the Big Red. Hey, we'll give you the starting lineups and the first serve when we come right back. The Huskers and the Gators. 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
1: Dallas, Texas, AT&T Stadium. It's a football stadium, an NFL stadium, home of the Dallas Cowboys. We're playing volleyball tonight. The Florida Gators and your Huskers. Number 17 versus number 1. Neither has played an official match this year. Nebraska gets started Saturday. First ever meeting against UNC. UNLV. Florida hosts Stony Brook on Sunday. Before the starting lineup, some sad news coming out of Purdue volleyball. The great Kenna Woolard, boy, is she fun to watch. Outside hitter, leave of absence. This is from her press release. Sometimes life changes in ways you could never imagine or prepare for. I am currently dealing with an unexpected health issue that will keep me away for a little while. While I am not ready to share the details at this time, I hope you understand and respect my privacy until I am ready to share more. But know that I am surrounded by an incredible medical team, family, teammates, and people who love me. Right now, my focus is simply on getting healthy and taking this one day at a time. I trust that this is all in God's hands. Thank you for all the messages, prayers, and support. They mean more than you know. Kenna Woolard is taking a leave of absence. A little like Izzy Stark. Now, circumstances dramatically different, but it just shades of yet another star player being stolen from a Big Ten rival of Nebraska. And you watched Kenna Woolard play once, you want to keep watching her. She is that fun and that critical for Purdue's fortunes in 2025. Best to her, best to Purdue. Let's talk about the Florida Gators. A year ago, they were 16-12, 9-6 in the conference. Ryan Tice is in his second year. Guess who his associate head coach is? Just hired her. Leah Johnson. Remember her for three seasons at Michigan State? Leah Johnson, a great compliment to Ryan Tice. I'm told that she's quite intense.